0: 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Samantha writes, I've been with my boyfriend for a few months now. When we met, he was doing drugs recreationally. I told him my thoughts on drug use, and so on New Year's Eve, he told me he was going to quit. I believed him, and I was determined to help him through it. About 2 weeks later, he became really, really sick with a blood clot in his right lung. Had he come in one day later, the doctor said he would have died. After hearing that I told him, this is your wake-up call, you get a second chance on life, now do it right. It's been quite a few months now, and he's been clean all this time, he says, and amazingly happy. But he has recently gotten in touch with a friend from his past, a friend who's still heavily addicted, and someone he's been in trouble with before. Now I'm terrified that my boyfriend Michael is going to end up using again. I love him so much I can't sit here and let him give up his fight to be drug-free. He clearly doesn't want that lifestyle, so what can I do to help him and to keep him out of drugs? What can I say to prove that I love him and that I don't want him to use again? Help me, from Samantha. Samantha, I will give you my words, and anybody who is in a situation like this, I will share my words of advice for you next. 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

0: It is time for you to kick off your shoes, sit back, relax, and unwind as we gather around the radio. Sort of like a little summer gathering in the backyard, if you will. You bring the lemonade and the iced tea. I'll bring the love songs and the stories. We're going to share stories of life, stories of love. 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

0: was the last time you went for a walk along a beach or along a lake? When was the last time you went for a walk through the woods and you noticed the moss hanging on the trees or the small creatures like squirrels or birds checking you out as you invaded their space? When was the last time you went for a bike ride? When was the last time you went swimming? When was the last time you observed the power of the waves beating on the rocks on a rocky shore? Or watched the sunlight filtering through the limbs and the leaves of the trees like fingers reaching down from heaven? When was the last time you sat in a rocking chair? Without a list of things to do in your mind, but just to relax and enjoy a moment. When was the last time you put down your pad, your phone, your computer, picked up a dog leash and went for a walk, just you and your dog? Or went and sat down next to your daughter or your son and read a book to them? When was the last time you gave yourself permission to relax and unwind? Something to think about as we slip through this night together. 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

0: Good evening. How are you tonight? Are you enjoying summer thus far? Have you had a chance to get outside and do something fun? I like to slow down a little bit in summer and take it easy. 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Well, I hope that we can set your night to music as you do those summertime things. 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

0: 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I hope that whatever you're doing out of love, that you're not being foolish or squandering the days and the hours doing foolish things, but that you're making choices based on love. 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

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Tonight I have a candle burning in here. I found this beautiful candle that smells like citrus that's filling the studio. 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

0: 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Samantha writes, I've been with my boyfriend for a few months now. When we met, he was doing drugs recreationally. I told him my thoughts on drug use, and so on New Year's Eve, he told me he was going to quit. I believed him, and I was determined to help him through it. About 2 weeks later, he became really, really sick with a blood clot in his right lung. Had he come in one day later, the doctor said he would have died. After hearing that I told him, this is your wake-up call, you get a second chance on life, now do it right. It's been quite a few months now, and he's been clean all this time, he says, and amazingly happy. But he has recently gotten in touch with a friend from his past, a friend who's still heavily addicted, and someone he's been in trouble with before. Now I'm terrified that my boyfriend Michael is going to end up using again. I love him so much I can't sit here and let him give up his fight to be drug-free. He clearly doesn't want that lifestyle, so what can I do to help him and to keep him out of drugs? What can I say to prove that I love him and that I don't want him to use again? Help me, from Samantha. Samantha, I will give you my words, and anybody who is in a situation like this, I will share my words of advice for you next. You're listening to Delilah.
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0: So as we head through these late hours together, I hope you are spending some time reflecting on what's important to you, what you enjoy. I know if you don't have a lot of money, sometimes that can feel like such a downer. It can stop you from doing things or having fun. But you know what? When I look back over my life, honest to goodness, most of the fun times that I had, the best times that I have, the best memories I cherish didn't cost a thing. Just going and doing silly things, being with people you love. Something to reflect on at this late hour. 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

0: alienated, they can come to the Republican side of the aisle. And so part of this whole conversation is you always hear people say, well, I didn't leave the Democrat Party. The Democrat Party left me. I think in the next couple of years, as the Democratic Socialists of America take over the Democrat Party, it's going to be good news for Republicans. And just to let you know how absolutely ludicrous this has become, I don't know, and I got to do this quickly. But in San Diego, I don't know if you heard this, but they had the 250th anniversary of America celebration, if you will, coming up in San Diego. And they totally ended up going woke. Have you heard the itinerary? This is what they were going to do in San Diego. 5:45 to 6 p.m. Tribal intimate blessing, welcoming to the land. At 6 p.m., a land acknowledgement. At 6:10 p.m., a tribal invocation. 6:20, national and black national anthem. 6:35, local tribal community stories. 7 o'clock, Latino community stories. 7:25, Asian American, Native Hawaiian, Pacific Islander community stories. 7:50, LGBTQIA plus community stories. 8:25, black and American community stories. And then closing remarks. Nothing about the military, nothing about America per se. It's all about this absolute woke BS. And so then it makes you wonder, okay, so if this really is where the Democrat Party is going, if you're a conservative, there's two ways to look at this. You could be really concerned about it, or you could be like, you know what? We're here for it. Bring it on. Because no matter how bad the Republicans might screw up, at least we're not that. So we'll have to see ultimately what the political ramifications are of the Democrats turning into the Democrat Socialists, i.e. Communists. My name is Dan Mandis. You can hear me on Super Talk 99.7 WTN in Nashville, Tennessee, and appreciate the opportunity to fill in for McGraw-Milhaven here on America at Night. We'll see you next time.
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7: Here's your Newstalk 1310 KNOX forecast. Clear skies overnight with a low of 59. Winds out of the west, 5 to 10 miles an hour. High temperatures reach up to 86 Thursday. Lows level off around 62 Thursday night. Chance for storms. High of 88 Friday with a slight chance for showers. Chance for storms, 84 on Saturday. I'm meteorologist Megan Mulford on Newstalk 1310 KNOX. Currently 64.
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0: Were at 4 o'clock Friday afternoon and scheduled to last until about 4 a.m. Saturday morning.
1: ABC's Morgan Norwood. Tropical storm Douglas has formed in the Pacific Ocean, but the National Hurricane Center says it poses no threat to land. Chinese tech giant Alibaba will pay $600 million to resolve a dispute with the federal government over allegations that it sold and imported illegal pharmaceuticals, controlled substances, regulated chemicals, and pill-making equipment into the U.S. Dave Packer, ABC News.
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5: Here's your News Talk 1310 KNOX forecast. Mainly clear skies today with a slight chance of thunderstorms. Daytime highs approaching 83. Northwest winds 5 to 10 miles per hour. Chance of thunderstorms tonight, lows level off around 61. Mainly cloudy skies expected. A blend of clouds and sun tomorrow. Slight chance of rain showers. High of 85. I'm meteorologist Jennifer Wojcicki on News Talk 1310 KNOX. Right now, 57.
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7: Mother Nature goes extreme. Good morning, I'm Gordon Deal, along with Nicole Murray. On this Thursday, July 2nd, glad you could be with us. Here's what's up this hour.
8: A heat dome is settling over the Northeast, where temperatures from Washington to Boston could be 110 degrees or higher.
7: After talks in Qatar, there's no evidence the U.S. and Iran have made progress on a lasting peace agreement.
8: The U.S. has advanced to the round of 16 at the World Cup. The Americans next face Belgium Monday night in Seattle.
7: And as we mark America's 250th birthday, we look back at how difficult things were for the founding fathers in the early days.
9: When they were undergoing the first transition from Washington to Adams, yes, they were technically of the same party, but actually doing a transition was not something that really anyone had seen on the national level. And so it had to be taught and crafted from scratch, and that was enormously stressful.
7: Lindsay Chervinsky from the George Washington Presidential Library on the politics of young America being just as nasty as they are today. President Trump says there's been progress as U.S. and Iranian officials resume talks in Qatar. Although it happened through mediators, Trump said the denuclearization of Iran is moving along well. The talks have now concluded. Meanwhile, Qatar and Pakistan said earlier today that positive progress was made during the indirect talks in Doha regarding issues related to the Memorandum of Understanding that continued the current ceasefire. There's no sign Washington and Tehran made headway toward a lasting peace. Here's Vice President J.D. Vance.
10: That's kind of up to the Iranians. If they try to rebuild their nuclear program, if they try to start shooting at commercial vessels again, that's going to change our calculus. But right now, what the president has said is go and make a deal, go and negotiate in good faith, and that's what he's empowered us to do.
7: Reuters says negotiators for the two countries spent 2 days in Doha discussing maritime traffic in the Strait of Hormuz and unfreezing Iran's funds. These are two critical issues under the initial agreement. The foreign ministry in Qatar, by the way, says the next meeting will take place after funeral processions for Iran's late Supreme Leader Ayatollah Ali Khamenei, who is due to be buried a week from today. A major drone and missile attack by Russian forces has killed at least 13 people overnight and injured dozens of others in the Ukrainian capital of Kyiv. It happened hours after Ukrainian President Volodymyr Zelensky warned of it. Here's this morning's Mike Gavin.
11: The assault with ballistic and cruise missiles and drones damaged buildings and civilian infrastructure across the city. Many residents took shelter at metro stations. Officials in Kyiv said damage was recorded in 30 locations across the city, mainly residential buildings and civilian infrastructure. Ukraine's Air Force said Russia had launched 74 missiles and 496 drones overnight, mainly targeting the capital. It says while the country's air defenses were able to repel most of these, 25 ballistic missiles and 12 drones struck 33 locations. Gordon.
7: Thank you, Mike. Meanwhile, Ukraine's own long-range drone campaign against Russian military sites and energy facilities has caused fuel shortages and disrupted supply lines inside Russia. Separately, the European Union foreign policy chief said earlier today she would propose more sanctions against Russia. Forecasters say this July 4th could be the hottest on record for millions of Americans as a massive heat wave traps more than half of the country under a heat dome through the Independence Day weekend. Dangerously high temperatures ramped up yesterday in the Midwest, and coupled with humidity, it could result in temps reaching as high as 115 degrees from the Midwest to the East Coast. Between daily high temperatures and warm overnight lows, which won't be low enough to offer much relief, more than 300 records are expected to be set by Saturday. Kevin O'Driscoll has been doing road work in Fall River, Massachusetts, under the protection of a wide-brimmed hat.
12: This actually makes my head like 10 degrees cooler, so it's great. And I also got these cooling towels under my shirt here. I just keep putting water on myself, keeps my body cool.
7: CBS News says for the first time, New York City is deploying vans staffed with nurses and paramedics who will hand out water, electrolytes, and sunscreen. In Philadelphia, organizers shortened plans for the city's Salute to Independence parade tomorrow due to the heat. 11 minutes after the hour, on This Morning, America's First News.
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0: for joining us with a nod to the nation's 250th birthday. Let's revisit history. At its founding, the United States of 1797 faced enormous challenges. It's part of a book by presidential historian Lindsay Chervinsky. It's called Making the Presidency. Lindsay, why was it so difficult?
1: Well, I think the most important thing to note is that they were really throwing things against the wall to see what stuck. When Washington referred to the Republic as an experiment, he meant it quite literally. And that meant that when they were undergoing the first transition from Washington to Adams, yes, they were technically of the same party, but actually doing a transition was not something that really anyone had seen on the national level. And so it had to be taught and crafted from scratch, and that was enormously stressful.
0: Yeah, I think you said Washington didn't offer many instructions or guardrails for Adams as his VP.
1: Yeah, you know, I often am asked what would I ask Washington if I could go back, and I have a lot of questions, but one of them was, why didn't they talk more? Why didn't Washington give him more guidance? Why didn't Washington give him a better sense of the people in office? You know, it's possible he didn't want to meddle and he was trying to allow Adams to do it himself. But I think that he probably could have supplied some really helpful information. And I think Adams would have been receptive to it.
0: So this was political in nature or not necessarily?
1: It's hard to say. I mean, I think that they were never particularly close. Adams did not attend a single cabinet meeting because Washington never invited him. And while they certainly weren't hostile, I don't think that Washington thought all that highly of Adams' political judgment and really kept him at arm's length. Beyond that, we're sort of guessing because Washington didn't write down his thought process for a lot of this.
0: Yeah. We're speaking with Lindsay Chervinsky, presidential historian, also executive director of the George Washington Presidential Library, also author of a book called Making the Presidency. You referenced that John Adams was one of the most qualified presidents. How so?
1: Well, he had first worked as a lawyer and had risen to national acclaim when he actually represented the soldiers in the Boston Massacre and did so really to demonstrate that the revolution was not one of anarchy, but rather was based on the rule of law. He then was in the Continental Congress and engineered Washington's appointment as commander in chief and Jefferson's authorship of the Declaration of Independence. He was probably one of the most influential constituents, or excuse me, members of Congress that actually secured independence. He wrote the Model Treaty, which was the treaty that all future treaties were largely modeled after. He had been a diplomat at The Hague, at France, and he was the first American minister to the Court of St. James in London. And then, of course, he was the vice president. So really savvy listeners will note that there's some serious executive leadership practice that's missing from those qualifications, but he did have enormous national experience.
0: Wow. All right. So if it wasn't great, say, between Washington and Adams, did Adams, I don't know, sort of kind of right the ship as he handed off to Thomas Jefferson, or not necessarily?
1: Well, you know, students sometimes ask me, what do you think about the idea of having a president and vice president from two different parties? And I say, oh, you know, we tried that and it went very badly. So John Adams was the president. Thomas Jefferson was the vice president. They were 1-2 in the election. And at the time, that's how the Constitution specified that the president and the vice president would be selected. It did go very badly. Jefferson came shockingly close to committing treason, and they really weren't speaking by the end of the election of 1800, which is just as nasty as our elections today.
0: Jeez.
1: So we think, you know, yeah, they think it was nice back then. It was not. It was vicious, and the newspapers just lied. They were full of lies. But to Adams' enormous credit, once the election was determined, Adams really did everything in his power to make the transition better for Jefferson.
0: Thanks, Lindsay. That is Lindsay Chervinsky, presidential historian. Again, the book is called Making the Presidency. 30 minutes after the hour on This Morning, America's First News.
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12: Here's your News Talk 1310 KNOX forecast. Mainly clear skies today with a slight chance of thunderstorms. Daytime highs approaching 83. Northwest winds 5 to 10 miles per hour. Chance of thunderstorms tonight. Lows level off around 61. Mainly cloudy skies expected. A blend of clouds and sun. Tomorrow, slight chance of rain showers. High of 85. I'm meteorologist Jennifer Wojcicki on News Talk 1310 KNOX. Right now, 57.
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0: Glad you're with us. Welcome into Thursday, July 2nd. Gordon Deal with Nicole Murray. Some of our top stories and headlines. A brutal heat wave that scorched the Midwest zeroes in on the Northeast for the weekend. 13 killed, dozens injured after Russia attacked Ukraine's capital overnight. Trump administration declined to renew a trade deal with Canada and Mexico. U.S. advanced to the round of 16 at the World Cup and will face Belgium Monday night in Seattle. Golfer Rory McIlroy wore his Masters Tournament green jacket to Wimbledon, bucking the all-white tradition, and the campaign encouraging us to donate on July 4th. We'll have that story in about 20 minutes. another holiday, another surge expected in air travel. Are airlines and airports equipped to handle the July 4th crush? Here's Sheldon Jacobson, computer science professor at the University of Illinois. Sheldon, can we manage?
14: Well, every single holiday will have a surge of travelers, whether it's going to be the New Year's, Christmas, Thanksgiving, July 4th, Memorial Day weekend, all of these have it. The airlines are prepared. The question is, are the passengers prepared? Because the passengers can do so much themselves to make sure that their passage through the air system is as seamless and unaffected by external forces as possible. So being prepared is really critical.
0: What makes you roll your eyes when you hear about passengers being unprepared? What is it we do to kind of shoot ourselves in the foot?
14: How they pack their bags, especially not only their check bags, but their carry-on bags. They put stuff in that they just don't need, and all of that stuff has to be screened. And it creates more opportunities for secondary screening. Keep it simple. I always tell people, before you start your trip, the best thing you can do is unpack your bag before you pack it to make sure there's nothing left over from another trip you took, which maybe didn't involve air travel.
0: Speaking of screening, you wrote a piece not long ago about the importance of privatizing airport security. Can you make that case?
14: Absolutely, because the screening partnership program has been in existence for almost 25 years now, and 20 airports have taken advantage of it, where they privatize the screeners. It doesn't mean that the private companies are actually making the decisions or doing the training. This is all done by the TSA. They oversee it. However, once they're privatized, they untether themselves from the federal bureaucracy of budget funding. And as a result of that, you have a more seamless process, especially when there's turmoil in Washington, which is affecting funding issues. These contractors are immune to it because they get their money through an independent process. And as a result, they then hire the workers who are trained by the TSA, who follow the same TSA protocols. It's a win-win situation for everybody. I'm a strong believer that that's the future of airport screening mechanisms.
0: All right, so some airports are there already?
14: Absolutely. San Francisco, Kansas City, large airport. San Francisco is very large, in fact.
0: Yeah.
14: And it works seamlessly, and the passengers don't even know the difference. That's the beauty of it.
0: We're speaking with Dr. Sheldon Jacobson, computer science professor at the Granger College of Engineering at the University of Illinois. How about changing subjects here just a little bit? These recent drone collisions we've seen with commercial airlines, I think the most recent one this week with a jet en route from Las Vegas to Kennedy Airport in New York City. I think about 3,000 feet, it banged into a drone. There were no incidents or injuries or anything. I don't even think there was damage to the aircraft, but I mean, this has to raise some eyebrows.
14: Well, drones are certainly an issue. We're seeing them in, of course, Ukraine and Russia in the conflict there. We saw it in the Middle East. They're being used as weapons. At the same time, they are a recreational tool in the United States for many people. Sometimes they go into areas they're not supposed to. The good thing is the vast majority of them are so small that if they do collide with an airplane, the drone is going to take the worst of it, not the airplane, obviously. But it still is a risk and a threat, and we have to think more strategically of where drones fit into the airspace. There's already regulations and rules, but the question is, what more can we do to ensure the safety of the national airspace system and all travelers because of the presence of drones?
0: Yeah. I mean, but if that JetBlue aircraft landing at Kennedy Airport had sucked that thing into one of the engines instead of, I think, bouncing off like the cockpit window or something, we'd have a much different story here, wouldn't we?
14: This is similar to a bird strike, where if you have a large flock of birds being sucked into an engine, the engine could fail. We've seen that happen a number of times. The likelihood of it happening is low. The likelihood it happens to both engines is extremely small, but it's not zero. So once again, we want to make sure that these drones stay out of the airspace, which they should not be in, and ensure that air travel remains safe for everybody.
0: Thanks, Sheldon. Sheldon Jacobson, computer science professor at the University of Illinois. 20 minutes now in front of the hour. On This Morning, America's First News. Coming up next, the search is over for the biggest jerk in the world.
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0: Thanks for spending time with us. Welcome into Friday Eve. It is time now for the mic drop with this morning's Mike Gavin.
26: Good morning. Well, you know, sometimes the stories we talk about here are meant to be funny. Other times they make us shake our heads and question the future of humanity. This is definitely one of those. News reports said a customer at a popular Chinese restaurant in Sydney, Australia, complained to staff that a faulty high chair made his daughter cry before demanding his money back. The man left with his one-year-old after staff waived the bill, which came to around $67. Then the restaurant checked the in-house video feed and immediately called police. They're accusing the man of pressing a screw from the high chair into the baby's leg to make her cry. The man was arrested and charged with assault on the child, along with a charge for faking the injury to skip out on the bill.
0: $67.
26: For $67.
0: $67, you have caused yourself probably unmeasurable misery.
26: Yes. I mean, first you caused your daughter misery, yep. which she would get over, I guess. But once we find out who this guy is, yeah. I'm sure he'll probably be wound up being fired and his life is over.
0: Using your one-year-old daughter as a pawn to score yourself a $67 refund on a Chinese food menu.
26: And you have to imagine, not the first time he's done something like this. This is not his first rodeo when it comes to faking bills for sure and possibly even causing harm to his daughter to make it happen.
0: It's the biggest jerk in the world. I think that's the label I'm going to go with.
26: Yeah, you did a pretty good job. I mean, we can call off the search. He is probably the biggest jerk in the world.
0: Intentionally made his little girl cry.
26: Yeah.
0: for some physically,
1: but with pain.
0: You know, yeah.
1: Yeah.
26: And you love Chinese food. I mean, but you would never in a million years, would you think of doing something like this?
0: Oh my goodness.
26: Yeah. And everyone, Gordon, is on the lookout for AI these days. And we know that schools are using AI detectors to try to catch students who are using the technology to cheat. The AI detectors may need to go back to school themselves. A Reddit user posted a picture of some text that was input into an AI detector, and it was immediately flagged, labeled as 100% AI generated. Problem is, the text was written by a famous human in the early 1800s. It was an excerpt from Chapter 5 of Mary Shelley's Frankenstein. Some commenters speculated that Mary Shelley's text was used to train artificial intelligence bots. Others pointed out that even though the text wasn't created by AI, the detector did still do its job, since it did flag something that was being submitted that wasn't original material.
0: I guess, right?
26: So you didn't write this. It's saying you didn't write this. Yeah. I mean, maybe saying that it was AI perhaps was the wrong phrasing by the artificial intelligence.
0: Okay.
26: Yeah. But obviously this was not written by the person as their own original work.
0: The challenges for AI continue. I had a friend of mine the other day who coaches high school soccer, like I do, say that he can't wait to retire. Like, he's counting down the days because of AI.
26: Oh, okay.
0: And the kind of the chaos it has reigned in classrooms.
26: That is, yes.
0: Yeah.
26: Yeah. Trying to detect it, trying to figure out what's real, what's not. And it's too much, especially for the old school people like us.
0: You know what I didn't realize, too? That Mary Shelley was like 18 or 19 when she wrote this.
26: Yes. Unbelievable.
0: Yeah.
26: Right?
0: Published when she was 20 or something.
26: Yeah. But life was different back then. You knew you weren't going to live that long, so you just got started a lot earlier, right? Everybody just got started doing everything a lot earlier back then.
0: But you hear these things and I just feel so unaccomplished compared to somebody like her when I was 18 or 19 years old.
26: Well, you find out like our founding fathers were all super, super young, way younger than they look in those pictures that we see. Like everyone, they look like they're in their 40s, but they're not, you know?
0: Thank you, Mike. 13 minutes now in front of the hour.
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0: police. After questioning the infant's father, he was also arrested and charged with second-degree murder and multiple child endangerment charges. Actor Danny Glover announced he has been diagnosed with Alzheimer's. Glover on NBC when asked if he's worried about losing his memories.
1: I'm sure as it advances, things are going to be different and changing.
0: Glover revealed that he has been living with the disease for several years. PlayStation has announced that it will stop making physical discs for new games starting in 2028.
2: I didn't know they were still actually making discs
0: for games. Yes, they were.
2: That's news for me on that front.
0: I'm kind of bitter about it, though.
2: Really?
0: Yeah. Kids these days are never going to know the struggle of having to take the game out, blow on the game, wipe it on you, put it back in. It still doesn't work. You have to do it all over again. It was rough.
2: You said kids these days? You. There's a 30-something said kids these days?
0: Kids these days,
2: yeah,
0: man.
2: 6 minutes now in front of the hour.
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4: ABC News, I'm Sherry Preston. For millions of Americans, the dog days of summer are here.
5: It's quite hot. Yeah. And I was in Morocco last year, so this is... seems comparable.
4: Ryan Gill in Washington, D.C., where the high today is expected to top 100 degrees. More than 180 million of us across 29 states under heat advisories today. Fresh Russian airstrikes hitting the Ukrainian capital of Kyiv overnight. Officials say at least 17 people were killed, nearly 100 others hurt. Search teams in Venezuela are still pulling people out alive from the rubble of ruined buildings more than a week after those rapid-fire earthquakes. However, the death toll is now over 2,000 people. Experts are warning us all to watch out for mosquitoes, with West Nile virus spreading faster this year than it has in more than two decades. And a whole lot of happy soccer fans across the country after Team USA beat Bosnia, advancing to the next round. This is ABC News. Iran's Joint Military Command warning oil tankers moving through the Strait of Hormuz to use their approved routes or face what it says will be a forceful response. A Russian couple now facing criminal charges after their marriage proposal involved scaling the Empire State Building, prompting a huge New York City law enforcement response and leading to some big security inquiries.
6: Important questions are being raised. How did they pull off this stunning security breach at a time when law enforcement in New York is on heightened alert for the July 4th holiday? The couple somehow gained access to a door leading up to the spire, which is typically locked. This tourist says she saw them.
7: Along came these two people, and they opened the mesh door and just went upside. So I assumed that they worked there.
4: They didn't work there. They were both arrested afterwards. ABC's Hannah Batah. The Vatican officially excommunicating a group of breakaway ultra-conservative Catholics who ordained four of their own bishops this week. Sherry Preston, ABC News.
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8: President Donald Trump spoke in Medora yesterday after participating in the dedication of the new Theodore Roosevelt Presidential Library. Trump flew into Bismarck on Air Force One and arrived in Medora on a Freedom 250 train. The president spoke about Roosevelt's life and legacy. He also talked about his character.
9: His chest swelled with American optimism, confidence, enthusiasm, pride. His heart beat with an unyielding sense of America's destiny and pride, and that pride was bigger. The biggest word for him, I think, was pride. He was a proud man.
8: Trump toured the new library for 2 hours and brought Roosevelt's Medal of Honor as a gift. The president called Roosevelt an American hero, and he mentioned how Roosevelt helped the U.S. win the Spanish-American War and build the Panama Canal. The library opens to the public this Saturday on July 4th. U.S. Senator Amy Klobuchar was in East Grand Forks on Wednesday, speaking with customers and employees at Hugo's Family Marketplace. Klobuchar is currently on a 3-day tour, visiting 8 different counties in northern Minnesota. She talked about her support for bipartisan agriculture bills and for the production of sustainable aviation fuel. Klobuchar is running for governor, and she's the DFL-endorsed candidate. There is still a lot of uncertainty on who will be Amarillo's next mayor, nearly a month since the election was held. Officials at Amarillo City Hall and Grand Forks County confirmed that Terry Kramer declined to take office. Kramer received the most votes in the election that only had write-in candidates. For KNOX News, I'm Alex.
10: Thank you, Alex. Another update from the KNOX Newsroom. Heads your way. We'll do that at 6:12 News on the Tuesday. Just a...

0: syndicated programming tomorrow, the 3rd of July. All right, our forecast, a hazy summer's day, beautiful sunrise. Oh, man, it was a vibrant, that ball in the sky was an orange and a red combo, and that's from the haze, and we do have that, a hazy summer's day. Sun, we'll get some clouds too, 83. Tonight, late night storms will roll in, 61. Friday, varied sunshine, a late day storm as well, 85. And Independence Day, 4th of July, a few storms, 82. So the temperature's a little bit cooler from the forecast yesterday, although Sunday, we warm up a little bit, 89, well, quite a bit, and mainly sunny. And then Monday, storms again, and 88. But they'll be later in the afternoon, evening. We'll ask Mark about that. But again, it's a few days out. 58 right now. A little bit of fog. Some mist in the area. I can see we're not so much here in Grand Forks, but maybe in the outlying areas where there could be some lower spots where it could be kind of hazy and thick. So just be aware of that if you've got some travel plans, which a lot of people do this time of year. Southwest wind, light, ever so slight at 3. 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How you doing? Sports, watched it last night. Kind of start to finish. Truthfully, the Team USA over Bosnia, I had that. And then I got two channels of it. One was the English speaking. The other one was the Spanish. And the English one kind of went away on me. And the feeds are different timing, too. That went away on me. So I went back to the Spanish feed and I'm listening to that. And man, the roll into the R's, that is something else. And then, of course, the goal, that guy doing it. Didn't really understand what was going on because I don't speak Spanish. But certainly the action on the field, 2-0 for Team USA. And that's the first time I think they've advanced in the World Cup since 2002, so somewhat historic. But a good win for them over Bosnia. And I don't think they were favored. I don't think they were, but they get by Bosnia. More sports coming up for you. We'll have that question. I haven't really come up with one yet, truthfully. I haven't come up with one. I'll get to one. I'll come up with something. We had three of them yesterday. American beer. What is a totally American beer? A lot of suggestions there. I'm going with Budweiser. That says America. For sure it does. I don't know if that was the first one in this country or not. There was probably one out east that was well before Budweiser, but I'm just not aware of it. Sam Adams got brought up. That's a cool beer, a microbrew. Well, the one that didn't get brought up, what is the one in Minnesota, in St. Paul? It's a microbrew. And I've had several of them. They do a good job. I just forget the name of it as all. I'll look it up. I'll Google it when I get into the break here. Sports is on the way. News Radio 1310 KNOX. Good morning.
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0: News Radio 1310 KNOX. Baxter saying Yuengling is the oldest brewery in America in 1829. Good beer. Yeah, you know, we've been around a lot longer than that, though, right? Even more than 250, really, not as a, there's certainly a settlement, right? A colony, if you will, of England we were. Then they had ale back then as well. Maybe that came straight from England and with a high tax, right? Really, really gouged the colonials. Yeah. Just get in their pocket, take money from them, tax everything without representation. Didn't work out well. And then over an ocean, too. What do you do? Yuengling, it is good, but it's, I think, to some degree, a little bit overrated. But I've run into that before with other things. I remember the first time I tried, what is that burger place? I'm just having a hard time with memory this morning. It's too early, 6:11. It's not Whataburger. Anyway, it's a burger place out west, and not Whataburger. Darn it. Based in California, I think they've moved their headquarters out of it, but we don't have one here. Ah, darn it. Anyway, I had one in Vegas, and I was very excited. Everyone who told me, oh, you got to try it. It's the best burger, oh, blah, blah, blah, blah. And I'm having it. I'm eating it. I'm like, it's a burger. And for the value, I don't think it was actually all that expensive. I'll give it that, but it was just a burger. It was pretty good. Fresh ingredients. It was good. It was solid. Don't get me wrong. But I've made better, and there's probably a better burger available in town. So there's kind of that buildup, you know. There you go. Thank you. In-N-Out Burger, which I heard so much about. I used to work with a guy who was like, oh, it's the greatest thing in the history of the world. Every time I go to this place, I always get a burger at In-N-Out, and I order this and blah, blah, blah. And I think I ordered actually very close to what he got. And Anthony Bourdain was a huge fan of it, too. But it was just okay. So there's a little bit of that, right? A little bit of empire building, and then you have it, and you're like, it's okay. And that kind of, I think that's what happened to me with Yuengling beer. And Summit Brewery out of St. Paul is what I was thinking about. We had the president. Yes, we did. We had the president. That was super cool, man. That just was. Look. We had the president in North Dakota yesterday, and we're talking about beer again. Thank you for scolding me. I so appreciate that. Awesome. 613 KNOX.
8: With your news on the twos, I'm Alex Carminati. While speaking in Medora on Wednesday, President Donald Trump says the National Endowment for the Humanities will provide $750,000 to support the first year of operations at the Theodore Roosevelt Presidential Library. Trump spoke after participating in a dedication to the library. He mentioned Roosevelt's legacy and contributions to North Dakota. More than 100 members of the Minnesota National Guard are in Washington, D.C. on a voluntary deployment to help provide security for the America 250 celebration over the July 4th holiday. Air Force Major Nathan Wallen says 107 Minnesota soldiers are joining more than 5,000 National Guard members from across the country. Yesterday, Todd Selk officially began his tenure as interim superintendent of the Crookston School District. Selk is a former teacher and supervisor who worked in the district from 1984 until 1999. For KNOX News, I'm Alex Carminati.
0: Thank you, Alex. Another update from Alex heads your way. We'll catch up with him again at 6:22. Mark Ewens will chat with him, too. That's coming up. Forecast. Today, sun, then clouds, a high of 83. Tonight, a late night storm, 61. And then Friday, very sunshine. And 85. Independence Day, a few storms, 82. Sunday, mainly sunny, 89. And then Monday, storms late, 88. 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Yeah, the president in town yesterday, well, not in town, in the state of North Dakota yesterday. How cool was that? Very cool. Yeah, it is beautiful out there. There's a lady that works here, Jill's her name. She's from Dickinson. And She's over the Medora thing because it was for them in school. It was, you know, all the trips that they would go on, the family and everything. I mean, Medora all the time, right? Her entire life. But I think her mom might have been at this event. Maybe not. I'm not sure. But so, she's headed out there this weekend. But yeah, big deal. Teddy Roosevelt, the library, the AI thing. Did you see that? I think Trump asked him a question regarding... I think it was the Spanish War, his biggest accomplishment. Talked about that, and then the Panama Canal as well. It was the AI thing. I didn't see that coming. He brought the Medal of Honor. Him and his son, the only two, like family members like that, father son, who have won Medal of Honor, and he brought that. And I think that should be on display. Will be on display at the Roosevelt Library. So very cool. And it was just. The Rough Riders, you know, dressed in the thing, you know, in the uniform of the day, riding the horses, bringing that was super cool. It really was. It really was. And it was the first trip President Trump had made in that plane that was gifted from Qatar, which I think they did some retooling. Clearly, it got a new fancy paint job and probably had a systems check and, you know, a couple of probably changed out the alternator, changed the oil, you know. Maybe change the tranny juice, you know, all that. They did all the maintenance on it, and that was his first trip with it. So very cool. I got to listen to Trump's speech. I very much enjoyed it because I don't get to hear many of Trump's speeches. Yeah, you know, you hear clips of them throughout the day, right? You're busy. I understand that. But Alex had it in the news. He'll have it again here in the news probably at 6:30. That's a little bit longer newscast, so you can have a little bit more soundbiteage going on there. But yeah, I think a super cool event. 6:17, and the North Dakota Pride. I just had a big grin on my face. It reminds you how provincial you can be about your own state, the pride that you kind of have in it. You know, you're like, yeah. And I think that the Rough Rider thing, that intro, that was genius, and. People lining up, highway patrol lining up, law enforcement, emergency services. Excellent. Very cool. And I was thinking, okay, I don't want the rest of America to see that beautiful landscape too much. You know, just a reminder, if you're listening outside, you know, it gets really cold here. So that's something you got to weigh, you know, you got to weigh that if you want to move here, you got to weigh it out a little bit. Very cold. Ooh, brutal. 6:17, KNOX.
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0: Trump thing I didn't mention with his appearance and visit to North Dakota yesterday, the train, Freedom 250 train. That was cool, you know, and that was the way of transportation back in the day. Where candidates, presidential candidates, would make those train stops. And it had the banners on it. It just had its old school look to it. It was awesome. It really was. I really enjoyed it. I thoroughly enjoyed it. All right, 6:22 the time, newsroom. Let's get in there right now. Here is Alex Carminati, KNOX.
1: With your news on the twos, I'm Alex Carminati. North Dakota State Patrol has named its 2025 Trooper of the Year. The North Dakota Motor Carriers Association and state agency announced Trooper Darby Kessner as this year's award winner. Kessner serves as a Motor Carrier Safety Assistance Program Trooper in Motor Carrier Operation. He's currently stationed in Williston. The president of the Bobcat Company, Mike Ballweber, is retiring after nearly 30 years with the company. He is set to retire on July 31st, and CEO and Vice Chairman Scott Park will serve as interim president until a new president is appointed. Bobcat's headquarters are based in West Fargo. And the West Fargo Fire Department's unveiling a new department patch and logo. The patch will be introduced in phases, with the first logo changes being implemented on the uniforms of all department employees. For KNOX News, I'm Alex Carminati.
0: Thank you, Alex. Another update from Alex at your way in about 7 minutes. Good morning, Mark. How are you?
2: I'm doing well, Brian. You, as normal, are a fine voice and attitude.
0: Well, thank you very much. Attitude. I had to get a little, I had to push back a little bit there. My goodness. The Freedom Train will be in Grand Forks next week. That's super cool. That's super cool. That was old school, right? You know, the caboose, right? Getting out of the back of the train. I think that's where it was. The caboose. But that was a way of transportation back in the day for politicians traveling town to town across the United States. That was kind of a thing.
2: It was a big thing.
0: People
2: would pour out and listen to the president or whoever it was do their stumps from the rear of the train. And,
0: mm-hmm.
2: Yeah, they would gather. You've seen those old pictures of people crowded all around the train. It was quite the thing.
0: Yeah, Teddy did it. I'm sure FDR, all of them did it. It was the mode of transportation back then, so for sure.
2: It was.
0: Someone asked me, it's like, hey, look, I plan to mow today, and I really want a rain schedule, like, you know, what time will the rain hit? And I'm like, I think you're good, unless you're one of them crazy night mowers, I think you'll be okay.
2: Oh, yeah. Go for it. Yeah. Pretty much got the entire day. I think if we do have anything, and of course, you know, scattered showers and storms, they likely wouldn't be coming in until at the earliest, I think, for the Grand Cities area would be sometime in the, that'd be what about 9 o'clock, 8 o'clock tonight. It'd be the earliest, and I think they'll be later than that. I think they'll be more towards midnight before we'd see anything locally. So yeah, get out and do the work. The daylight hours are going to be very dry, a little hazy once again.
0: Yeah.
2: Kind of that brown color to the sky. I've been looking at there's a variety of smoke monitoring maps, both national and international. It's like, I kind of forgot how much drought there is across the United States right now. Essentially, the western one half of the United States is in some form of drought, most areas and large chunks of the southeast. So there's more parts of the United States right now in drought than too wet.
0: Oh, that's too bad.
2: So, you know, this is like the late 80s. The same thing kind of happened. We had a massive national drought roughly 87 to 92. So we're kind of swinging back into a big drought mode.
0: That's unfortunate because we're about where we should be, or are we a little above?
2: Depending, the valley and parts of north central North Dakota, northwest North Dakota are about normal. And so are, let me see, Missouri, large chunks of Missouri, most of Iowa, eastern Kansas, Nebraska. They're normal. Parts of the Ohio Valley are pretty good. But yeah, there's more places right here in the Red River Valley, wet to the north of us, a little excessive wet. We're about where we should be, but parts of north central, northwest Minnesota are pretty dry, too. But it's scattered. It's scattered.
0: And to catch up, a follow-up text message regarding Pershing and their mowing lawns, but they're doing this for cemeteries.
2: Sure.
0: So there's quite a few of them that have to do it. He says, I kind of play hopscotch with the rain clouds. I kind of bounce from...
2: Oh.
0: So, like, that's a different situation there. You got some mowing to do. So, yeah, I think they're good, though. I mean, we're going to get a little bit of rain. You'll jump into the forecast right now. We do have some rain tonight, but it's probably going to be in the, you know, 6, 7, 8 o'clock, maybe later. I don't know.
2: Yeah, Yeah, it's going to be fairly late, I think, before. So the bulk of the daylight hour should be, of course, with the sun setting so late, I think you're good to go. But, yeah, hazy, that's the main news. With all the fires that have suddenly erupted across parts of Canada and the desert southwestern U.S., we're suddenly getting some more smoke in the air. So kind of a hazy day, sun and clouds, 83 for a high, winds variable in direction to 10. That late-night storm, yeah, I think it's going to be close from midnight, you know, the 9, 10 o'clock time frame in there. So the daylight hours ought to be good. 61 for a low, northerlies to 15. Variably sunny skies on Friday, a late-day storm once again, and 85. Independence Day, a few storms about. I think the bulk of them will be early in the morning, then late in the day. Of course, fireworks, we'll talk about that. 82 for a high. Then Sunday, mainly sunny, 89. Monday, storms late again at 88. We are kind of in a stormy pattern, so keep that umbrella handy.
0: Yes, that is in the forecast. And as we will go through the weekend here, there's a chance of rain, and hopefully it won't get in the way of you having a good time, right? That's all we can hope for. So thank
2: all
0: you.
2: Summer.
0: It is. And it, you know, it's so funny. It's July 2nd. And hey, look, it gets hot. That's just what happens. And what we talked about, our record high, 121, I think, in the state of North Dakota was for July.
2: Yeah.
0: Yeah.
2: Yeah.
0: All right. Thank you, sir. We'll catch up about an hour from now, okay?
2: It's a plan.
0: All right. 628 the time. That is Mark Ewens, staff meteorologist. And, of course, he works on the radio here, too. Thanks for the information. Yeah, I mean, it's you got a different situation there. Getting out there to mow those cemeteries. Holy man, that's from town to town. I mean, it is it kind of spells it out a little bit from the Neillsville and Oslo. So, yeah, I mean, it's some yeah. So, yeah, that's different. That stuff gets done, and that's one of the gentlemen there that gets it done. 58, our current temperature. It is hazy, a little bummed out to hear that there's smoke from those Canadian fires. We certainly... we've had that share of that, right? I mean, so we play this song. This is not really about smoke. It's about something else. It's kind of a love song. I think she's thinking about somebody else. That's the smoke from the distant fire.
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1: The University of North Dakota's School of Medicine and Health Sciences is a few percentage points away from reaching its ND 85 goal. North Dakota 85 is a UND initiative that seeks to increase the number of North Dakotans in the med school's Doctor of Medicine and Physician Assistant programs. The end goal is for North Dakota residents to make up 85% of the students in those programs. Both the MD and PA programs currently have 82% of North Dakota residents. The program was created in response to state legislators asking why there are not more North Dakota students at the school. Before the ND85 program, up to 60% of these students were from North Dakota. There is still a lot of uncertainty on who will be Amarillo's next mayor, nearly a month after the election was held. Officials at Amarillo City Hall in Grand Forks County confirmed that Terry Kramer declined to take office. Kramer received the most votes in the election that only had riding candidates. Less than 50 people voted in the election. The North Dakota Century Code says the city council can call a special election to fill a vacant mayor's office within 15 days of the vacancy start. The council could also approve one of its members to fill the role. A 53-year-old Crookston man is facing a felony assault charge after police say he repeatedly punched someone. Chris Noah was charged in Polk County District Court with one felony count of third-degree assault and two gross misdemeanors. The felony charge carries a maximum sentence of 5 years in prison and a possible $10,000 fine. For KNOX News, I'm Alex Carminati.
0: Thank you, Alex. Another update from Alex heads your way in 10 minutes at 6:42. News on the twos. Sun, then clouds, 83. Tonight, cooling to 61, a late-night storm. Tomorrow, varied sunshine. Late-day storm, 85. Independence Day, the 4th of July, a few storms, and we'll get to 82. And then Sunday, mainly sunny, 89. Monday, storms late and 88. Oh, that rhymes. Keep an umbrella handy so we'll get some moisture. And Mark pointing out that the rest of the U.S., good portions of it in a drought situation, which will drive prices as far as if they're ag states, which I'm sure some of them are. So that will happen. We will have an ag update coming up here with Jesse Allen or Susan Littlefield with the Early Market Ag Summary, American Ag Network. 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That'd be cool if you went out to see President Trump in Dickinson, Medora, yesterday. Very cool. Had the helicopter out as well. That was with him, too. I mean, when the president rolls, and it doesn't matter if you're a Democrat or Republican, right? And the weird thing is I heard some criticism regarding, you know, the new plane. Not this one. This one was gifted. There's another one that I don't think will be ready until 2028. And people are like, oh, we don't need that. So much money, blah, blah. Oh, no. No, you want, regardless of your politics, you want the president and, you know, secretary of state, what have you, whoever is on it, the press, first family, all of that. You want them on a, you want them, it's got to be a big deal. It's got to be a super good plane, in my opinion. I mean, you got to come in heavy, man. I mean, we're the USA. 635 News Radio, 1310 KNOX. So that was some of the criticism. And people have criticized him for even taking the gift of that plane. And then also the criticism of the cost of the new one coming in 2028, which, sorry, but they need replacing after a while, right? The airframes, X amount of hours, that kind of thing. You just got to retire them after a while. 635 the time, News Radio, 1310 KNOX. I was at Memory Fireworks yesterday, and we get a lot of people that sell fireworks to do ads on this radio station. So I'm not, really not playing favorites, but. Because I'm sure it's the same everywhere you go, but or very similar, right? Just the amount of fireworks available now from when I was a kid till now. You can't. I remember seeing the old stands as a kid. You know, I would get the bottle rockets, which you can't get anymore. Just the firecrackers. I'd get some of them snaps, you know, the throw on the ground things. Those are kind of clever. Maybe I like smoke bombs, too, as a kid. I really thought they were super cool. Every now and again, if you had a little extra dollar or two, you'd get a fancy rocket. But now, I mean, it's, and the prices are all the way down to 25 cents. I saw something at all the way up to, I mean, you can spend whatever you want is what I'm getting at. So whatever level you want, and you can get a lot of bang for your buck. You really can. If you kind of know what some of that stuff does. And at Memory, and again, this is not an endorsement, but I'll be out there again today from 4 to 6. They have, if you're curious as to what it looks like, they've got pretty much videos of everything. You just, you know, you can download the app and you can see it. It's like, oh, this is what that does. Oh, that's pretty cool. Oh, all right. And which is, I think, is very helpful. Plus, they've got the Dakota series. And walking through there, they had a few Trump related fireworks too. You know, with his image on it, very cool. Umbrella in North Dakota. That's good to be. That's going to be a one time use only deal. Yeah, I have. I might have 2-3 umbrellas. And I'll be honest, in my life, I take that back. I purchased one umbrella in my entire life, and it was a golf umbrella. And I don't know if I ever used it. It was a nice one, too. I think it was a Titleist. And I'd have it attached to the bag, ready to go. And it's now since lost or broken. And I don't think I ever unfurled it. I don't think I ever popped it up. Not once. So I bought something, never used it, and now I don't have it. So you're right. That's not something you use a lot here in the state of North Dakota. And I just, they're kind of a hassle. The wind gets them. Because you just walk into your car, unless you get stuck in it when you're golfing. Oh, wow, that haze has really picked up. I can hardly see the tree line to the country club right now. I mean, I can see it because of the sky, but it really is obscured with that haze. So if you're out and about driving, maybe in a lower area where it's settling, you might have some visibility issues. 637 KNOX, good morning.
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0: Oh, man's man. Yeah. 640 News Radio 1310 KNOX. Man's man who struggles to back up a trailer. I mean, it's every bit of concentration I can muster to do that, and I still don't get it right. I'm looking at an image of the, and honestly, this is the first time doing this, the Teddy Roosevelt Library. I love the design. It just blends in so well. Really well thought out. Low profile. I mean, it has the same color theme as the area that it's from. It really is. They did a nice job with that. They really did. If you've not, I'm at the website right now. And of course, there's swag you can buy too. You can do that. And you can, of course, get tickets and schedule stuff. So yeah, just another reason to get to Medora. Oh man, that looks super cool. Yeah, just blending right in with the Badlands out there. Beautiful. Great. Really a nice design there. That's great. This is one of the funniest things This is a great line. This is a great text. All right. So if you can't see the country club, JT can't see you. Does he have a radio in his golf bag like Rodney Dangerfield? He might. Well, everyone's got it on the phone, right? And everybody's got the speaker. That's a big thing now. Everybody's got tunes, right? You just you Bluetooth it. You hook it up to that. You Wi-Fi it. What? Not Wi-Fi. You Bluetooth it to the speaker, and you maybe bring an extra charger for that as well. So, but that's funny. 6:42. There's days JT will come walking in. He's got the polo on and shorts, and I'm like, oh, I know what's going on today. It's not every day. It's not every day. And I'm sure he'll be rolling in here in a little bit. 6:42 the time, News Radio 1310 KNOX. But yeah, and it happened suddenly, that haze. And I was a little bit disheartened to hear Mark saying that there's some smoke from those Canadian fires. Because we've had enough of that. Now, we get it. We're going to get some of that. I just hope it doesn't linger and you know, hang out and, you know, maintain a residence here in North Dakota. Not a fan of that. 6:42 newsroom right now. Alex Carminati. KNOX.
1: With your news on the twos, I'm Alex Carminati. While speaking in Medora on Wednesday, President Donald Trump says the National Endowment for the Humanities will provide $750,000 to support the first year of operations at the Theodore Roosevelt Presidential Library. Trump spoke after participating in a dedication to the library. He mentioned Roosevelt's legacy and contributions to North Dakota. More than 100 members of the Minnesota National Guard are in Washington, D.C. on a voluntary deployment to help provide security for the America 250 celebration over the July 4th holiday. Air Force Major Nathan Wallen says 107 Minnesota soldiers are joining more than 5,000 National Guard members from across the country. Yesterday, Todd Selk officially began his tenure as interim superintendent of the Crookston School District. Selk is a former teacher and supervisor who worked in the district from 1984 until 1999. For KNOX News, I'm Alex Carminati.
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0: 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And I'm looking at the, I was curious, I'm like, who's the architect? I kind of knew, JLG, of the Teddy Roosevelt Presidential Library. It's really nice. They did a really, really wonderful job with it. There's one of the rooms, it looks like it's a small auditorium, small theater kind of thing. You know, you got the seating, that kind of thing. Looks like you could teach a class there. Not huge. You're probably seating for, I don't know, maybe 100 some people. But the backdrop behind that, if you're up on stage, the presenters behind them is just windows. You can see the prairie. You can see the Badlands behind them. And that's just, it reminds me a little bit. I went to Mary, the University of Mary in Bismarck, and it has a little bit of that vibe to it. You know, with the concrete, I don't know if it's concrete. There's some of that, I'm sure, used in it. But it, just with the windows and the overlooking the Missouri River Valley there for the University of Mary, it's got that vibe to it to me. And it just blends really, it's really well thought out. 6:47, News Radio 1310 KNOX. This is kind of a cool thing. Let's do sports right now. How about we do that? I've got to get to this story. It's a little bit dated, but it's still kind of cool. Twins at Houston, 8-3 win for Minnesota. I think they took 2 of 3 from the Astros. They've got a day off today. Then they go to the Yankees. They go to the Bronx, take a struggling Yankee team on. And the history with the Yankees and the Twins, I mean, the Twins might be exactly the cure they need right now. I don't know, but the Yankees just, they feast on the Twins. They have in years past. World Cup soccer, Team USA, nice win for them over Bosnia, 2-0. And Minnesota Wild, Matt Zuccarello to the LA Kings, 1-year deal with them. 39-year-old signs a 1-year deal. The Wild did re-sign Zach Bogosian and Nicholas Foligno. Now, with the Matt Zuccarello thing, I'm sure because he plays really well, they've got good chemistry, him and Kaprizov do. So, but, I mean, Kaprizov's talented, so there is that. And he probably played with anyone, but I mean, I know they're good buddies, they're good friends. And Matt Zuccarello is a really super good clubhouse guy, but he's 39, and I'm sure he wanted a little bit of money, and they're like, we can't really do that. 2026 Major League Baseball All-Star Game takes place Tuesday, July 14th in Philadelphia. That will air on Fox. And Venus and Serena Williams return to the doubles court, although Serena in doubt due to knee injury, and she lost her singles match. At Wimbledon in 3 sets, and she won one, obviously. And yeah, I saw this the other day. This is kind of a cool story. There's two guys in Major League Baseball. One plays for the Dodgers, and one plays for the A's. And are they the Sacramento A's? Right, that's where they play. They're in a minor league ballpark. Anyway, they both play in California. Max Muncy is their name. They share the same name. And that's not a super common name. Muncy's not a super common last name. And Max is not super common either. They played against each other the other night. I want to say it was over the weekend, maybe Sunday, maybe Monday. They both started at third base. They both hit 7th in the lineup. And they were both born the exact same day, August 25th. They're both named Max Muncy. Now, they look nothing alike, and one's a little bit older than the other one, more of a veteran, the other one a little bit younger. And it was just kind of a strange thing. It just doesn't, hey, you don't see that every day. 6:50 the time, News Radio 1310 KNOX. Texter saying, hey, how about Spitfires? What's happening there? All right, Spitfire action. What do we got? All right, we're into July. So they're at home, and they're at home today. They take on, is this Wausau? I think they play Wausau. WS, that would be the Wausau Ignite. And I think they're just one, I think their record, the Spitfires, I think they're one game below 500 at this point. So they're right there, either second or third place in their conference, in their play, in their league, rather. So, yeah, that's something you can do over the weekend. They've got a 3-game series over the weekend. So maybe that's something, actually, 1, 2, 3, they got a 4-game series, extends into Sunday. So the 2nd through the 5th, they're taking on Wausau, Wisconsin. And in that league, you have La Crosse, you've got Madison, and you've got Wausau. So 3 of the teams are in Wisconsin. The other 2 are Mankato and Minot, and, of course, Grand Forks as well. 6:51 the time, News Radio 1310 KNOX. We'll take a short break, 30-second break here, and we'll catch up with Alex in the newsroom. That is on the way.
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2: With your news on the twos, I'm Alex Carminati. North Dakota State Patrol has named its 2025 Trooper of the Year. The North Dakota Motor Carriers Association and state agency announced Trooper Darby Kessner as this year's award winner. Kessner serves as a Motor Carrier Safety Assistance Program Trooper in Motor Carrier Operation. He's currently stationed in Williston. The president of the Bobcat Company, Mike Ballweber, is retiring after nearly 30 years with the company. He is set to retire on July 31st, and CEO and Vice Chairman Scott Park will serve as interim president until a new president is appointed. Bobcat's headquarters are based in West Fargo. And the West Fargo Fire Department's unveiling a new department patch and logo. The patch will be introduced in phases, with the first logo changes being implemented on the uniforms of all department employees. For KNOX News, I'm Alex Carminati.
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0: News Radio 1310 KNOX. 6:53. I have a all-star spangled, star-spangled banner. And we can get into that, too, of who did the best one. That might be the question this morning. But Saturday is the 250th birthday of our country. To celebrate, we've got an all-star, star-spangled banner. This is a version of the national anthem cut together from different performances. Lady Gaga, Darius Rucker, Melissa Etheridge, Usher, Demi Lovato, Fall Out Boy, Little Big Town, Journey, Rascal Flatts, Idina Menzel, Patrick Monahan from Train, and then Joe Piscopo. Trisha Yearwood as well on Ariana Grande and a hologram of Whitney Houston. Not in any way meant to dishonor the anthem. Yeah, and it's that people are really particular about this. The one of the best ones I heard, national anthems, and it'll vary. Whitney's great, right? You could just have a cardboard cutout of her and then play that at every event, and then people would be fine with that. But it varies a little bit, style, and then some people really take umbrage to that. They're like, I don't like it that way. You took too much liberty with it. But that's the freedom of America a little bit. I have no problem with that. Put your own twist on it. And sometimes it comes out just fantastic. Like the, was it Dan and Shay for the World Cup? I thought that was excellent. But one of the best ones I ever heard, and I've played it on YouTube for people. Maybe you can catch up with it. It was World Series. It was when Philadelphia was playing, I believe, the Yankees. This might have been 2008 or 9. I'll have to look that up. 2008 or 9. It was Alanis Morissette in Philadelphia. Now, she's Canadian originally. And she's got her style of singing, as you know. You know, isn't it ironic? You know, other hit records as well, Grammy winner, all that. A lot of records sold, the whole thing. But she did it in kind of her style, the way she sings. And it was just, God, it was good. She just absolutely nailed it. Really good. And we'll get to this montage here. We'll play that in the next hour. I don't have enough time right now. 6:55. This is KNOX. We've got that early market ag summary coming up with the American Ag Network. I presume it's Susan Littlefield. It might be Jesse Allen. We don't know until, well, about 30 seconds from now, KNOX.
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3: Traders are starting to position ahead of the long holiday weekend. You're listening to the American Ag Network. Good morning. I'm Susan Littlefield. Analysts expect the USDA weekly export sales report today to show some firm sales for corn, soybeans, and wheat. As rain is expected to fall on Midwestern crops beginning today, and that's going to last through the weekend with more rain possible next week. The EIA reported the corn used to produce ethanol totaled 472 million bushels in May. That's up 10% from April. Of course, markets will be closing this afternoon in observance of the holiday 4th of July. Will reopen at 7 o'clock on Sunday night. On China's Dalian Exchange, September corn is up 0.3%, while September soybeans are up 0.36%. September soybean meal is up 0.91%, and the September Malaysian palm oil was trading down 1.1%. This is the American Ag Network.
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3: Let's take a look at those overnight trade numbers. First off, in the September corn,
5: at 425 and a half, up 2 3/4. December, 444 and a half, up 2 1/4. Soybeans for August, 1138 and a half, up 5 1/4. And November, 1154 and a quarter, up 5. August soybean meal, 3

0: 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Here's ABC News.
1: ABC News, I'm Sherry Preston. It's a heat dome that's covering most of the eastern half of the United States, and the temperatures are being turned up many places, hitting triple digits today. And then you have to deal with the humidity. Clint Osborne heads Washington, D.C.'s Homeland Security and Emergency Management Agency.
2: It puts a lot of pressure on the body to respond. So we have folks that are out working or out exercising or just out recreating. And if they don't take care of themselves, if they don't prepare, if they don't stay hydrated, if they don't take breaks, it gets really hard on the body over time.
1: The death toll in Ukraine's capital rising to 18 people after an overnight attack by Russia in retaliation for Ukrainian strikes on oil facilities. The third time was not the charm for NASA's mission to try to save a space observatory that's in danger of slipping into the Earth's atmosphere and burning up. After two scrubs due to the weather, today's launch was stopped again by a mechanical issue. No word yet on when they could try again. This is ABC News. A pair of grandparents and parents in Ohio are under arrest for child endangerment after 16 kids were found in one 1,300-square-foot home along with the adults.
3: We're talking about these kids being discovered covered in bugs and squatting is how officials described it yesterday. And they had this distant look in their eyes. We know that overnight after they were taken from the home, one of the children was in the ICU and intubated. Their medical conditions and emotional trauma obviously will be a huge focus going forward.
1: ABC's Sasha Pesnik, the home, was crowded and cramped with at least 20 people living there. The local sheriff said most livestock in the area is kept in better conditions than the kids were. It's being called the wedding of the decade, and we're not supposed to know many of the details, but we do. New York City police preparing for the Taylor Swift, Travis Kelce, Madison Square Garden party wedding this weekend. The preparations well underway. Sherry Preston, ABC News.
0: From the Berkshire Hathaway Home Services Family Realty Newsroom, this is KNOX News with Alex Carminati.
4: Grand Forks City Administrator Todd Phelan says city staff are moving forward with a two-step plan the City Council approved in December for redeveloping the old water treatment plant. The city also announced they are also working on several other projects, like the Ray Richards Golf Course Redevelopment Project and the Beacon Apartment Development Project. There'll be several meetings and updates that will describe the status of several projects throughout the summer. A man in Moorhead who threatened to shoot himself was stopped by a friend Wednesday morning. Moorhead police officers were dispatched following a report of a possible overdose. While officers were on their way, emergency dispatchers received additional information a man at that location was threatening to harm himself. A friend of the man intervened before authorities arrived, resulting in a brief physical struggle. The friend managed to gain control of the firearm just as officers entered the building. The man who was experiencing the crisis was transported to a local hospital to undergo a mental health evaluation. The Cass County Sheriff's Office is investigating a single vehicle rollover crash that happened Wednesday morning on I-94. The Sheriff's Office says they received a report at around 3:35 a.m. the vehicle was involved in a rollover on I-94 in Fargo. The driver of the vehicle and a passenger were both taken to a hospital for evaluation. The driver was cited for careless driving and marijuana possession. For KNOX News, I'm Alex Carminati.
5: Thank you, Alex. Another update from Alex heads your way. 7:12 news on the twos. Hey, good morning. 7:03, July 2nd. Still have that haze. That'll be with us. Hopefully it clears up a little bit. We're going to have varied winds today. Light-ish winds for the prairie. Sun, then clouds. Warming to 83. Varied winds to 10. And then for tonight, a late-night storm, 61. North wind to 15. And then tomorrow, varied sunshine, late-day storm, 85 degrees. Independence Day, 4th of July, a few storms, a high of 82. And then Sunday, mainly sunny, 89. Monday, storms late, 88. Right now, our current temperature, what do we have for you? We're at 58. Let me refresh that, see where we're at. Now we're at 60 right now. Fog, mist, and that mist or haze that's in the air, that has increased. It's kind of hanging tough where it is right now. Calm. Humidity, it's up there, 96.

0: 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I did, in the break, I listened to that montage of all those artists doing the national anthem, and I couldn't get through it. And the reason was, so I'm not going to play that. I just, and I have a very, I'll let a lot of things slide. I'm okay with a lot of things, but the announcer would jump on between each one. Like Darius Rucker would sing a line, and then he would say, Darius Rucker. And then he would, you know, after he sings his line, then he would go to someone else. And here's Usher, you know, and here's Demi Lovato. And between each, and there's just one lyric. And it just got a little bit annoying. I didn't like that. But here is that. And as I listen to this again, it's the Alanis Morissette. And then this is the question this morning, actually. Your favorite national anthem performance, what would that be? Whitney's going to win this, I know. Most likely. But maybe there's some other ones as well. And hang on here. We got to catch up with Farmer Ray. We got to get an update from Farmer Ray. Good morning. I didn't hear from you yesterday. I was a little worried. You okay? Everything good?
1: Well, I was worried too. I was down in southern Minnesota for a Rural Letter Carriers convention.
0: Oh, really? What town?
1: Morton, Minnesota. Jackpot Junction.
0: I know where that is. Is that on Highway 7?
1: I was on 71, I think.
0: 71. So. All right.
1: East of Redwood Falls.
0: I think there is a pretty good golf course in that neighborhood.
1: Oh, I don't know. I don't play around anymore.
0: No, you don't do that anymore. How about you, Farmer Ray? Your favorite performance of the national anthem? Who would that be? What artist?
1: Oh, I suppose it's got to be that, oh my goodness.
0: There's been some really good ones, man. There really has.
1: Oh my gosh. The one that was in Bodyguard.
0: Whitney Houston.
1: Oh, what was her name?
0: Whitney Houston, yeah.
1: Whitney Houston,
0: yeah, she favorites. Nailed it. That lady can soar, or could soar. It's still super sad what happened there, but
1: it was very sad, yeah. But no, the best rendition of the national anthem ever.
0: People say that, and I've made jokes about it before, meaning you could just play her and a cardboard cutout image of her, and everything would be fine. We're not missing a beat. That was, what was it, 91? We started the Iraq number one. I think it was at the Super Bowl is when she did it. She just nailed it. God, she nailed it.
1: She nailed it.
0: There's awesome. A super cool scene with her as well where she's at an opera. She's up on stage with, I think, Pavarotti, is it Botticelli? Oh, again, these opera singers. And she's up on stage, and she kind of breaks into a little bit of opera with them. And all of those guys, all those guys just turned their heads and looked at her. Like, oh, my
1: Very
0: God,
1: talented.
0: you could nail this, too. Well, yeah. Vocally gifted. Oh, my. Anyway. Plans for the 4th? What do you got going on? You going to buy a big pack of fireworks and set them off on the farm? What's up?
1: Well, we got a couple of local ones that they put on a good show up this way.
0: Okay. Yeah.
1: And might have to go out and watch somebody else's fireworks. It's way more better than what I get put on.
0: Right.
1: They spend thousands of dollars over there.
0: They do. You just like sparklers and snakes, right? That's all right. You like, so I understand that.
1: I will have to tell you, the other night at our supper and stuff over at our banquet up here, I'm retired, but they still vote me in as president of our union up here. I don't know why, but they do.
0: Well, you show anyway, up. That's why.
1: Well, that helps too, I guess. And anyway, I had a $5 lobster meal at the casino down there.
0: Buddy, $5 lobster?
1: Wow. And the lady says, how was it? I said, it'll do in a pinch.
0: Was it big?
1: It was a big full lobster.
0: Oh, man. Man, because lobster, they never give that away.
1: Oh, I know, but they must have figured I'd maybe give it back in the machine or something. I don't know.
0: Now, I love me some lobster. Don't get me wrong, but I think I like crab better, I think. Crab's a little sweeter.
1: Yeah.
0: A little sweeter.
1: Anyway, my wife was with, and she had a nice big steak, and I got to share part of that.
0: Wow, you got a little surf and turf, buddy. How about that?
1: That was it.
0: That's what you got. Nailed it.
1: Anyway, I'm going to try to send you a picture of my oats. It's heading out. It's heading for the bin.
0: All right. Thank you, sir. Thank you.
1: Thank you.
0: Always with the oat pictures. I'm not even joking. If Farmer Ray's, I hear my oats. It was like it's... I could probably save and do a montage, and it's almost, you could actually watch them grow if you did like a time elapse thing. All right. And I may have oversold this a little bit. I think what it was when I heard the Alanis Morissette thing, I wasn't expecting her to do it. I knew she was Canadian, and she stayed in her lane. She didn't get cute with the national anthem. This is from 2009. This is a World Series game five. New York ended up winning that World Series. I think it's the last one they won. They're in Philadelphia. And this is Alanis Morissette, a Canadian, by the way, singing our national anthem. And she's done it multiple times. She did it at the Stanley Cup a couple years ago as well, in both the Canadian and the American one she did. So this is her version of it. And she just, if you don't like her style, I get it. But I just thought it surprised me really more than anything else. I was like, yeah, that's pretty good. I thought. 710 KNOX.
2: 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Please welcome 9-time Grammy Award winner, Alanis Morissette.

0: just think she did a nice job with it. I was surprised, I think, more than anything else. Wasn't expecting her. And then she stayed in her lane. Stayed in her lane. Are there people with better voices? Yeah, but she did a pretty nice job with that. Alanis Morissette, that was from 2009. What is your favorite? What do you have? Alanis shouldn't... Yeah, she does. She sings both. She's Canadian. She does that one beautifully, too, I think. cultural appropriation. Chris Stapleton, national anthem, one of the best. Yeah, I think I've heard portions of that, too. But there's a lot of good ones out there. A lot of good ones. Yeah, and you can answer that question if you like. Favorite national anthem performance? I think, for the most part, Whitney Houston, number one. I like an instrumental from time to time, too. And I don't mind. I'm not super sensitive to someone taking some liberties vocally and doing a little, you know, all over the place. The other one I like is like an a cappella group. You get four of them out there. They can nail it sometimes, and they just kill it. They do a great job with it. What I don't like, and again, this is me being kind of particular, and I know that, and some people like it. You heard it. We do it here. And again, I'm not saying, hey, stop doing that. But I don't think the song needs to be ginned up with pyrotechnics. I just don't think it does. Like, you know, rockets, red glare, boom, you know, then they hit the fire. I don't think it needs that. I don't think it needs that. I'm like, leave that alone. The song stands on its own just fine. But that's done now pretty much everywhere across the board. And I could be wrong. You might have it. Well, I just have a different opinion. 7:13, and I have every right to be wrong. Let's get in the newsroom. We're a little bit late. Here is Alex, KNOX.
1: 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The Sertoma Club of Greater Grand Forks will have its 2026 Festival and Fireworks 4th of July event this Saturday. The event will go from 11 a.m. until 6 p.m. at Sertoma Park. And then there will be a fireworks show at 10:30 p.m. on 20th Street and 47th Avenue near South Middle School. You can learn more by going to the Sertoma Club's Facebook page. 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The run will begin at 8 a.m. and the free kitty run will follow. You can register on the YMCA's website or by contacting them at 701-775-2586. River City Speedway will have its weekly show tonight at 7 o'clock instead of its usual Friday affair. The show is happening tonight instead because of the 4th of July holiday weekend. For KNOX News, I'm Alex Carminati.
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12: Ryan grew up near the geographical center of North America. And, well, not much else. Ryan Michaels, KNOX.
0: 718. A little bit late. KNOX Sports here. Twins at Houston last night. 8-3 win for Minnesota. Day off today. Then they go to New York, the Bronx, to take on the struggling Yankees. So, Minnesota, historically against the Yankees, they just get shelled. So that Minnesota might be the exact medicine that the Yankees need. Although, you never know. Who knows? The Twins just won 2 of 3. World Cup soccer. Super awesome win for Team USA last night, 2-0 over Bosnia. And then we had Minnesota Wild. Yesterday was day one of free agency, and the Wild lost Matt Zuccarello to LA Kings. You kind of saw that coming. 39-year-old, he signs a one-year deal with them. He says he's got no hard feelings. And him and Kaprizov had a really good chemistry together, but Kaprizov's got a good chemistry with Boldy, too, and really, honestly, whoever else you're putting him in the lineup with and play him at a regular schedule with, he's going to be good with him because he's so insanely talented. Also, the Wild did re-sign Zach Bogosian and Nicholas Foligno. 2026 Major League Baseball All-Star Game. That's coming up July 14th. It'll be in Philadelphia. It'll air on Fox. Venus and Serena Williams return to the doubles court. This is Wimbledon. Although Serena in doubt due to a knee injury, we'll see how that plays out. Also, Serena lost her singles match at Wimbledon. And River City Speedway racing tonight. Question. Favorite national anthem performance? And people are saying this jokingly. Although this is not a joke. Chris Stapleton's come up like 4 times, people have said. And I'll dig that one up. We'll probably get to that maybe in the 8 o'clock hour. And the thing with that, the national anthem is, I'm not playing snippets of it. When I play it, I'm going to play the whole thing. So, and I don't want to do that like every, you know, I'm just saying. I mean, it's just 2 minutes long. And by the way, I think you can, with some of these betting apps, prop bets, you can bet on the length, like an over-under, on how long the national anthem will be. And it's kind of in that, I want to say 150-ish, somewhere in that ballpark, fast or slower, depending on the tempo that the artist chooses. Roseanne Barr's come up jokingly a bunch of times. Yeah, that wasn't helpful for her career, if you remember that. That was not. And then I heard comedians say, well, what'd you expect? She's a comedian. I'm like, no, I wasn't expecting that. What are you doing? It didn't help her career. And I like Roseanne. I like Roseanne, that's the first thing I think of when Roseanne Barr comes up. Even now, you see the name, you see an article about her, whatever it is. I think of the national anthem, like, ah, oh, boy, you shouldn't have done that. Jimi Hendrix on the guitar. Oh, God, that's killer. So good. Am I the only one that tears up a little bit when, God Bless the USA turns on? No. Lee Greenwood? You kidding me? No. No, that's super solid. That's very good. I know JT plays that. He made an appearance on KNOX. Last Friday, and then I think Monday, and he plays that. He used to always play that during his show, too. No, that's a good one. That's a good one. Even though I'm not a fan of hers, Taylor Swift did a really good rendition playing guitar before she was super famous. Yeah, she's talented. Very talented. Best national anthem in a song was Chris Stapleton. Yep, Super Bowl a few years ago. The song is meant for his voice. You know, and Lady Gaga at the Super Bowl did, I thought, a really nice job with it as well. 7:21 the time. I reffed high school sports, so many of our North Dakota high school students. There's some great versions. You'll be at an event like that, not expecting it, and someone will just blow you over. You're like, what? They're 15 or 14 or, you know, they're young and they just hammer it. I think I saw like an 8-year-old sing at one time. It might have been a hockey game in the United States and just nailed it. God, it was so good. Another great one is either on trumpet or saxophone. And it was a World War II veteran. And he was well into his 90s. And this was, I think, at a hockey game, maybe New Jersey, maybe the Islanders, whatever. It was out east. And, you know, he had the hat on, you know, and he had the veteran stuff on, you know, all that. And he nailed it. And he's in his 90s. And you could tell, was it perfect? No. But it was just the image of him doing it. And it was really good, very good still. But he had lost a note or two, right? But still, that was really good. That was a good one. You could hear the love coming through. 7:23. Let's get in the newsroom right now with Alex Carminati, KNOX.
1: With your news on the twos, I'm Alex Carminati. U.S. Senator Amy Klobuchar was in East Grand Forks on Wednesday speaking with customers and employees at Hugo's Family Marketplace. Klobuchar is currently on a 3-day tour visiting 8 different counties in northern Minnesota. She talked about her support for bipartisan agriculture bills and for the production of sustainable aviation fuel. Klobuchar is running for governor, and she's the DFL-endorsed candidate. North Dakota Health and Human Services is opening funding opportunities for rural schools and hospitals. Roughly $500,000 in federal funding is available to rural hospitals. Applications are due by July 20th. For more information, go to the state's Health and Human Services website. AAA expects another busy 4th of July travel period. More than 72 million Americans are expected to travel, which includes a little more than 5 million Minnesotans, with most of them hitting the road by car. For KNOX News, I'm Alex Carminati.
0: Thank you, Alex. Another update from Alex rolls your way. We'll catch up with him in about 6 minutes. And Mark Ewan's with us. How about you? Favorite national anthem performance? What do you got?
13: That would be the U.S. Air Force Band of the West.
0: Buddy.
13: So look it up online. It is incredible. It's an instrumental.
0: Yep.
13: But it is phenomenal. Yeah. It is, and that's my favorite. Of course, I'm biased towards Air Force stuff.
0: Anyway. Oh no.
13: And military bands, when a military band does it, they give it all due respect.
0: I remember as a kid. I grew up in Laverne, Minnesota. They had the Tri-City Band Festival down there. And one year, I think it was the Marine Corps band. Oh, boy.
13: They are amazing.
0: God. And I heard it there as a kid. I'm like, geez, man. Trumpets, the horns, the whole thing. Just excellent. You could hear. And I was referencing that veteran, the guy well into his 90s. He did, I think, the saxophone or the trumpet. I forget the instrument. It was brass. We'll just say that. And he did it. Instrumental, and he's in his 90s, so it wasn't perfect, but you could hear remnants of how great he was at that, and he still had a lot of it. You know, he's probably at 90% of what he used to be, but he did and you could hear the love in the notes, man. God, it was so good. It'll if you're not careful, it'll pull a tear right out.
13: Every time, yeah. Especially when I'm listening to a military band, yeah. Does it.
0: All right, man. Forecast into the weekend. Hey, we got races tonight, and I know you're in contact with Darren and Brad and the team over there. What are we looking at there? I mean, are we going to drop the flag? What's going on?
13: Oh yeah, I think they're good to go. There will probably be some storms late tonight, and when I say late tonight, you know, we're talking well after dark. That's
0: okay.
13: What it looks like. Now, so I think they're in pretty good shape. I'm just, even as we speak, I'm doing a quick refresh on the latest computer models, which are high resolution. I think that's the best forecast time. So, yeah, it looks like I think we'd see anything coming to the Grand Cities area. Now, let's see here. The earliest we would see it, according to this one, is about midnight. Now, you know,
0: good.
13: Of course, Mother Nature will make a liar out of me and drop one shower right over them at about, you know, noon. That's usually what happens. But no, it's there's right now, go back and look at the radar, because I haven't seen much of anything on the radar in the area that suggests there are some thunderstorms out in the southwestern, south central part of the state. There's actually a pretty strong thunderstorm going on just south of Bismarck and a little band of showers in that area. They should weaken as they come east, shouldn't really produce any rainfall locally. You know, maybe get a sprinkle, but I think the next chance for showers and storms comes late this evening.
0: So let's jump into our 5-day, and I've got a little nugget here for you. I did see it on his Instagram, and by the way, I do start far too many sentences with "I saw it on Instagram." I do. I really do. But this one's kind of interesting. And So jump into our 5-day here. Walk us through this holiday, 4th of July weekend, Independence Day weekend, whatever you prefer. Let's give us the rundown there.
13: Yeah, kind of warm, storm, and a bit humid, but it is the summer. So sun and clouds today, 80 with winds variable in direction at 10 miles an hour. Overnight tonight, look for a late night storm, 61 for the low with northerlies to 15. On Friday, variably sunny skies and a late day storm, 85. Independence Day, a few storms about the area, 82. Sunday, mainly sunny and 89. Monday, some storms late in the day and 88. So, you know, keep an umbrella handy, but I think it's going to be more dry weather than wet.
0: All right. How about this for you? All-time warmest temperatures. Would you believe me? You would, because you know. You're a meteorologist. You understand this stuff. Would you believe that North Dakota has a higher warmest temperature of all time than Texas?
13: Mm-hmm. Yeah.
0: By 1 degree. 121 to 120. That's remarkable. Alaska has hit 100 degrees.
13: Yes, they have.
0: Hawaii doesn't get... I think this surprises people. It's 100 is its temperature. I'm sure they had zero wind for like a day. But Hawaii doesn't really get into the 90s a whole lot. They're pretty much solidly in the 80s, aren't they?
13: Well, they're so sweaty.
0: Yeah.
13: They're surrounded by water.
0: Yeah.
13: And yes, you know, that modifies the temperature quite a bit. Even though the Pacific's pretty warm for the most part, it's difficult for it to heat up that much. Now, you know, come to think of it, I haven't looked to see what the record high in Hawaii is. But I'm sure it's in the 90s somewhere. But, yeah, it's an island state.
0: So yeah.
13: Here, water keeps it getting too hot.
0: You look at this map, and it's got the U.S. laid out, and it's record highs all throughout it. And right down the center, the prairie states, you've got us at 121, South Dakota 120, Nebraska 118, and what do we got below there? Kansas, and you got, and they're all in the 120s. And down to Texas.
13: Oh, yeah.
0: Is there some sort of ag, you know, crop effect that locks that heat in a little bit?
13: It's also the soil type. It's that has a lot more to do with it because you have a little more soil that's conducive to heating up. And, yeah, the ag side of it does tend to be a little browner, for lack of a better term. You have more green when you get into the more moist area, more corn, more beans like that. So you have more of the drier, browner crops that tend to help radiate the heat back up. So there is an ag feature.
0: And even Florida, if people would get this wrong, it's like, all right, what state has the highest recorded temperature, Florida or North Dakota?
13: Yeah, NoDak.
0: NoDak, but it's not even, I mean, it's like we beat them by like 12 degrees, not even close. Oh, sure. Keep up, Florida, my God. But California, a leader in the clubhouse at 134 degrees. So, yeah, a scorcher out there. What was the name of that place? What's it like?
13: Well, there's Death Valley. It's a Furnace Creek, I think, is the name.
0: Furnace Creek.
13: Something like that.
0: All right, man.
13: People get their picture taken with the big thermometer.
0: Yeah.
13: It's 129. Yeah.
0: I would imagine the high school at Furnace Creek, their logo, their mascot's probably a devil with a pitchfork and flames coming off his head. That's probably what it is. You know. Thank you, sir.
13: We'll talk to you all later.
0: Right. News Radio 1310 KNOX. Texter saying Ray Charles, America. Yeah, that's very good. And then this one surprised me. I'll have to look it up. I'm not aware of this. You kind of caught me flat-footed on this. The question, favorite national anthem performance? And someone says Robin Williams, who, man, what a super talented guy he is, was, rather. Man, that's still very sad as well. I didn't know he did it, but it doesn't surprise me. Remarkably talented man. Over-the-top talented. It's going to be difficult crushing 250 beers this weekend, but we are America. We are American, not Americant. Everyone have a great 4th celebrating our independence. Peace out. Peace, I'm out. Yeah. Be careful with the libations this weekend, the adult beverages. Please do that. Use your head. 7:31 the time. News Radio 1310 KNOX. We'll take a short break. We'll catch up with Alex in the newsroom. An extended news update is on the way.
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1: President Donald Trump spoke in Midori yesterday after participating in the dedication of the new Theodore Roosevelt Presidential Library. Trump flew into Bismarck on Air Force One and arrived in Medora on a Freedom 250 train. The president spoke about Roosevelt's life and legacy. He also talked about his character.
16: His chest swelled with American optimism, confidence, enthusiasm, pride. His heart beat with an unyielding sense of America's destiny and pride, and that pride was bigger. The biggest word for him, I think, was pride. He was a proud man.
1: Trump toured the new library for 2 hours and brought Roosevelt's Medal of Honor as a gift. The president called Roosevelt an American hero, and he mentioned how Roosevelt helped the U.S. win the Spanish-American War and build the Panama Canal. The library opens to the public this Saturday on July 4th. The North Dakota State Patrol has named its 2025 Trooper of the Year. The North Dakota Motor Carriers Association and state agency announced Trooper Darby Kessner is this year's award winner. Kessner serves as a Motor Carrier Safety Assistance Program trooper in motor carrier operation. He's currently stationed in Williston. More than 100 members of the Minnesota National Guard are in Washington, D.C. on a voluntary deployment to help provide security for the America 250 celebration over the July 4th holiday. Air Force Major Nathan Wallen says 107 Minnesota soldiers are joining more than 5,000 National Guard members from across the country. For KNOX News, I'm Alex Carminati.
0: All right, thank you. And Alex,
1: how you doing? How are you, Brian?
0: I'm doing all right, man. Doing all right. Young Alex.
1: That's right. Carm.
0: Your favorite national anthem performance artist, who would that be for you?
1: I have two.
0: Okay, good.
1: Chris Stapleton, who did the national anthem at Super Bowl 57. And I'm not the biggest Charlie Puth fan. Although I've been compared to Charlie Puth, I've been compared as a lookalike to him, which I'll take. I don't mind that. It's something where I would hope that it would lead to more ladies being interested in me, but that hasn't resulted yet, but I will take the comparison of me looking like Charlie Puth. He did the national anthem this past February at Super Bowl 60.
0: Okay.
1: And I thought it was excellent.
0: Okay.
1: So that's my two favorite ones that I can think of off the gun. Whitney Houston's a classic one,
0: yeah,
1: obviously.
0: Yeah, it is. That one could be.
1: And
0: yeah,
1: I mean, that is probably the greatest one if you really think about it.
0: Yeah.
1: But Chris Stapleton and Charlie Puth are two definitely that come to mind.
0: Yeah, you're right. It's kind of like do you golf at all?
1: I golf maybe once or twice a year.
0: Okay, so everyone knows that Titleist is the number one golf ball.
1: Yep.
0: That would be the Whitney Houston She's number one.
1: Yep.
0: We're just looking for number two.
1: Yep. Number two. We're looking for the second Stapleton.
0: One. Yeah, Stapleton. And that's come up that four times. People said, so I'm going to have to get to that one.
1: It's excellent.
0: I won't get to it this hour. I'll do it next hour. Because the thing with the national anthem, once you play it, you got to play the whole thing.
1: Right.
0: I'm not playing a little clip here and there of that deal. Yesterday, what a day.
1: I know. Well, I mean, what? That was cool. President being in North Dakota in Medora, and you got those Rough Riders behind him while he's speaking. God. It was awesome.
0: Wasn't that great?
1: Yeah.
0: I watched that video. I just kept it on repeat probably 20 times. You know, and you get filled up with the whole, oh, yeah, and he's there, and talking about Teddy, the whole thing. And that museum, or not museum, rather, I'm sorry, that library, just the way it blends in with the bed, beautiful.
1: Mm-hmm.
0: Just a really excellent, they nailed it. It was JLG Architects who did it.
1: Well, what's also kind of cool about Teddy Roosevelt is that he's from New York originally, and his summer home is actually on Long Island.
0: Oh, it is.
1: So his summer home.
0: Still there?
1: It's still there. Okay. Sagamore Hill on Long Island at Oyster Bay. And actually, I've been there maybe 2-3 times. My dad used to be on the board of the Theodore Roosevelt Association.
0: Oh, man.
1: So he's a big Teddy Roosevelt fanatic and all of that. And he was on that board for a number of years. And I remember vividly, I think I was 4. It was really, really... I was really, really young. It was 20 years ago now, in 2006. I have vivid memories of going there as a very young kid, being there with my family. And if you walk into my house, there's, you know, family pictures of us at the, you know, Sagamore Hill location, of me being really young, my brother being really young. I think it was 2006, maybe a couple years later, but I was really young. Maybe it was 07, 08, but the point was that it's a number of years ago. We went as like a family trip, and we had family photos and all that stuff, and there are pictures in my house of those family photos at Sagamore Hill.
0: That is, I love the connection there.
1: Mm-hmm. Yeah,
0: so it's clearly it's a museum.
1: Yep.
0: And
1: you can tour his summer home. You can see how he lived there and what, you know, life was like for him during the summer at that home. And they take you inside the house and everything. Again, I haven't done it in a number of years, so it really is kind of like vivid memories for me. I was also really, really young, like I said before, but it's something where it's a pretty neat tour from what I can remember. And, you know, Sagamore Hill is maybe 35, 40 minutes away from my house, because Oyster Bay is just right north, and it's a hike to get up there. It's not like, you know, going down the block or anything like that. It's, you know, especially with the Long Island traffic, forget about it. But it's something where, you know,
0: it's
1: you
0: so
1: go,
0: funny. Your New York just came out there. Forget about it.
1: Well, yeah, exactly. You know, I mean, trust me, the traffic gets worse and worse on Long Island all the time.
0: Oh, I'm sure.
1: You can ask Ray Romano about it, Brian.
0: That's who I think you look like. That's a little bit of your, with the mustache, a little bit of doppelganger.
1: I'll take, again, hopefully some more ladies would see that, and that could attract them a little bit, maybe.
0: God, you're funny.
1: It's something where, it's a really cool location. It's like 40 minutes north of me, and if you're on Long Island, go check it out.
0: I love how that tied in so much with you on that.
1: Oh, yeah, sure.
0: And it was quite the event yesterday.
1: Mm-hmm, it was.
0: Did you see the AI?
1: No, I didn't.
0: Teddy.
1: No, I didn't see the AI.
0: So they, and Trump asked him a question like, what's your biggest achievement? He's like, oh, Panama Canal. So there's an AI interactive type thing at the library, which I thought was a cool thing.
1: That's cool, actually. Yeah, wow.
0: I just felt a lot of North Dakota pride yesterday regarding that.
1: No, it's awesome. And you know,
0: I love your connection to it. That's your father on the board?
1: Mm-hmm. Oh, yeah.
0: There's got to be some family members remaining, I would think, right? I mean, Roosevelt, big family wealth. There's wealth there, too.
1: Tweed Roosevelt, I think, is his great grandchild or something like that. I know that my dad would interact with one of his grandchildren or great-grandchildren, Tweed Roosevelt. I'm sure there are more that are still alive, but that's one name that just comes to me right away right now.
0: Yeah. What pops into my mind with Teddy, too, is the man in the arena.
1: Oh, yeah, sure.
0: God, that's so good. Mm-hmm. That's so good. If you've not, Google that, look it up, read through it. It's just the wisdom, it's just spot on.
1: Mm-hmm.
0: He just nails it. And it's worth repeating. And I know it's been used in some ads. It's been used dramatically in the past, but it was such a good speech. One of the best ones ever.
1: Well, you mentioned how, of course, you're from North Dakota, having that North Dakota pride. Well, I had that New York and North Dakota pride yesterday.
0: Yeah, you
1: because
0: had a combo.
1: You had Teddy Roosevelt being honored. Trump was there, who's from Queens. I'm from Long Island. I now live in North Dakota. So I kind of had that New York, North Dakota mix, if you will, being really proud to be from one place and currently living in the place that we're in right now.
0: Now, you were in Minnesota, Little Falls. I know President Trump's made multiple trips, actually, to the area. He's been to Bemidji. He's been to Fargo.
1: Yeah,
0: he's been around. So, did you ever get to one of those things with a press credential kind of thing?
1: Yes, I did. So 1 month into the job in Little Falls, Trump was on, you know, the, you know, campaign trail for president again in 24. And he came to St. Cloud at the Herb Brooks National Hockey Center. This was a Trump rally I got to cover and report on. Didn't meet the president, but I got to report on the event and interview a whole bunch of people that were supporters of him and who attended and what have you. So that was in St. Cloud, about 40 minutes south of Little Falls. Mm-hmm. And it was a really awesome experience. I actually have my press credential in my newsroom here, just as a souvenir.
0: From that event?
1: From that event.
0: Oh, that's super
1: so
0: cool.
1: It was about a month into the job. And that rally was 2 weeks exactly after he survived the assassination attempt in Pennsylvania.
0: So you were early August on that?
1: It was late July.
0: Was it late July? Yep. I thought it was the 24th or 5th or something.
1: No, it was late July, July 27th, 2024.
0: Okay, copy that.
1: So it was 2 weeks exactly to the day after he almost got killed.
0: Man, oh man. Fight. Mm-hmm. All right. Thank you, sir. Yeah. Excellent. Great. Cool. Super cool.
1: Yeah. And July 4th to you.
0: Yes, 4th of July. All right. Yeah. And for Stapleton, so I will get to the Stapleton version of it. Probably play in the 8 o'clock hour.
1: Sounds good.
0: All right. News Radio 1310 KNOX. Tim, how you doing, bud?
17: Good. Yourself?
0: All right, man. All right.
17: I was going to share, many years ago, I read two Theodore Roosevelt books, The Rise of Theodore Roosevelt and Theodore Rex. They're both by the same author, and both very good reads. And you listen to it, and you just can't believe the life that the guy lived. It was amazing. I mean, without social media and the internet and everything else like that, I don't know how many books the guy wrote. And
0: He'd be a TikTok monster right now, and an Instagrammer. I mean, he'd be dominating. But he was kind of a sickly guy too, I think, as a boy. Had a little bit of asthma going on, and then he got pushed into some boxing. He kind of turned into, you know, a doer. And
17: he was a wrestler.
0: Did all that. And he wasn't soft at all. I mean, he was very much a can-do kind of cat, you know. So
17: he drank coffee by the gallon to help him with his sickliness and his asthma and stuff.
0: That's the only way to drink it, Tim. It's the only way to drink it.
17: Yeah.
0: All right. Hey, happy 4th of July, man. Thank you. News Radio 1310 KNOX 744. Favorite national anthem performance. And you can text that in. Stapleton will get played in the 8 o'clock hour. 7:44, horribly late. I'm going to take a little bit of a break, then we'll catch up with Alex again. That's on the way in the newsroom. A little update here, KNOX.
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1: With your news on the twos, I'm Alex Carminati. North Dakota State Patrol has named its 2025 Trooper of the Year. The North Dakota Motor Carriers Association and state agency announced Trooper Darby Kessner as this year's award winner. Kessner serves as a motor carrier safety assistance program trooper in motor carrier operation. He's currently stationed in Williston. The president of the Bobcat Company, Mike Ballweber, is retiring after nearly 30 years with the company. He is set to retire on July 31st, and CEO and Vice Chairman Scott Park will serve as interim president until a new president is appointed. Bobcat's headquarters are based in West Fargo. And the West Fargo Fire Department's unveiling a new department patch and logo. The patch will be introduced in phases, with the first logo changes being implemented on the uniforms of all department employees. For KNOX News, I'm Alex Carminati.
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23: 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Now, if you want to spray Status or Diflex, both of which contain old dicamba with a crop safener, those products are actually approved on what we consider fairly big corn. Here's my point. While some of the leaf cupping that we've seen in the last few years has been from drift or volatility out of soybeans, there's been a lot that's come from late spraying in corn and non-crop areas. Our advice is to only spray dicamba very early in the growing season because every dicamba formulation can volatilize and move off target no matter what you do or how you spray it. Always use dicamba with caution. I'm Darren Hefty.
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0: All right, let's do some sports real quick. Twins, make this quick. I got to get gotta be high. A lot of gabbing. So, 7:51, we'll catch up with Alex again here, too. Twins win last night, 8-3, off to New York. They take on the Yankees, who are struggling. World Cup soccer, USA, 2-0 over Bosnia. And the Minnesota Wild, Matt Zuccarello. To the LA Kings, one-year deal. He's 39. The Wild did re-sign Zach Bogosian and Nicholas Foligno. The All-Star Game, Major League Baseball, that's coming up July 14th. It'll be in Philadelphia. Also, River City Speedway Racing, that's tonight. And then Venus and Serena Williams return to the doubles court, although Serena in doubt due to a knee injury. Serena lost her singles match at Wimbledon. Also, Spitfire Softball, Fast Pitch, they're in town this weekend. They got a four-game set, begins today, tonight, against Wausau. So plenty of stuff to do. Plenty of stuff, of course. Sertoma, fireworks, I haven't even talked about that. I mean, that's going on, too. Texter saying Teddy Roosevelt also has a Navy aircraft carrier named after him, as he should. And my son served on it. See, that was... Navy's great. And that... A lot of people probably served in the Navy. That is the... That's the job there. On a carrier. Oh. Man, oh man. That's some cool stuff. Seeing those planes coming in, catching the hook. Oh, 7:53. Here's Alex in the newsroom.
1: With your news on the twos, I'm Alex Carminati. U.S. Senator Amy Klobuchar was in East Grand Forks on Wednesday, speaking with customers and employees at Hugo's Family Marketplace. Klobuchar is currently on a three-day tour, visiting eight different counties in northern Minnesota. She talked about her support for bipartisan agriculture bills and for the production of sustainable aviation fuel. Klobuchar is running for governor, and she's the DFL-endorsed candidate. North Dakota Health and Human Services is opening funding opportunities for rural schools and hospitals. Roughly $500,000 in federal funding is available to rural hospitals. Applications are due by July 20th. For more information, go to the state's Health and Human Services website. AAA expects another busy 4th of July travel period. More than 72 million Americans are expected to travel, which includes a little more than 5 million Minnesotans, with most of them hitting the road by car. For KNOX News, I'm Alex Carminati.
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6: Traders are starting to position ahead of the long holiday weekend. You're listening to the American Ag Network. Good morning. I'm Susan Littlefield. Analysts expect the USDA weekly export sales report today to show some firm sales for corn, soybeans, and wheat, as rain is expected to fall on Midwestern crops beginning today, and that's going to last through the weekend with more rain possible next week. The EIA reported the corn used to produce ethanol totaled 472 million bushels in May. That's up 10% from April. Of course, markets will be closing this afternoon in observance of the holiday, 4th of July, will reopen at 7 o'clock on Sunday night. On China's Dalian Exchange, September corn is up 0.3%, while September soybeans are up 0.36%. September soybean meal is up 0.91%, and the September Malaysian palm oil was trading down 1.1%. This is the American Ag Network.
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6: let's take a look at those overnight trade numbers. First off, in the September corn, at 425 and a half, up 2 3/4. December, 444 and a half, up 2 1/4. Soybeans for August, 1138 and a half, up 5 1/4. And November, 1154 and a quarter, up 5. August soybean meal, 308.30, up 3. September, 306.40, up 290. Oil for August, 66.40, down 29. And September, 66.04, down 27. Wheat numbers in Chicago find September 603 up 3, December 616 and 3/4 up 2 1/4, and March 628 and 3/4 up 1 3/4.

0: We go through Friday in parts of the Midwest, but for today feels like 100 to 115 across much of the East. A high level 4 extreme heat risk. We go into Friday in the Mid-Atlantic back to the Ohio Valley. This is when the heat peaks into Thursday and Friday.
1: Due in court today in New York, the couple who got past security at the Empire State Building and made it all the way to the very top of the spire before unfurling a flag. They also got engaged at the top of the building while they were up there. Russia's overnight attacks on the Ukrainian capital of Kyiv now blamed for at least 20 deaths. Dozens more people are hurt. Pope Leo coming down hard on a traditionalist group that bucked the Vatican and consecrated 4 bishops, the Pope declaring a schism and excommunicating them. This is ABC News. It was a big win, but there was also a big red card during last night's Team USA victory in the World Cup. Here's ABC's Sophie Flay.
2: The Americans entering the match heavily favored over Bosnia, but not scoring until the 45th minute. Florian Balogun finally putting the U.S. on the board. But in the second half, a controversial moment, Balogun is called for a foul after bringing down a Bosnian player. The referee reviewing the moment by video replay, then issuing him a red card, ejecting him from the game. Experts say in issuing the red card, the refs failed to follow protocol, using slow motion to review the play, which can make an accidental contact look more serious. According to protocol, slow motion is only supposed to be used to pinpoint contact, not judge its severity.
1: The red card means Balogun will have to sit out the next match as well. A week after back-to-back earthquakes in Venezuela, survivors are still being pulled from the rubble, including a 12-year-old who was rescued yesterday. This is ABC News.
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4: The U.S. Department of Energy has made the University of North Dakota College of Engineering and Mines eligible to receive funding for a pilot project focused on rare earth elements and critical minerals recovery. The project is focused on extracting critical minerals and rare earth elements from North Dakota's lignite coal. A release from Senator Kevin Cramer's office says the DOE makes UND and others eligible to receive a portion of a $75 million fund. The College of Engineering and Mines has been trying to commercialize a strategic materials manufacturing platform. The North Dakota congressional delegation sent a letter supporting the grant to the Secretary of Energy in February. The Sertoma Club of Greater Grand Forks will have its 2026 Festival and Fireworks 4th of July event this Saturday. The event will go from 11 a.m. until 6 p.m. at Sertoma Park, and then there'll be a fireworks show at 10:30 p.m. on 20th Street and 47th Avenue near South Middle School. You can learn more by going to the Sertoma Club's Facebook page. The All True Family YMCA in Grand Forks will have its 4th of July Firecracker 5K 10K run on the Greenway in downtown Grand Forks this Saturday. The run will begin at 8 a.m., and the free kiddie run will follow. You can register on the YMCA's website or by contacting them at 701-775-2586. For KNOX News, I'm Alex Carminati.
5: Thank you, Alex. Another update from Alex. Head your way. We'll do that at 8:30. 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A forecast. A hazy summer's day. Sun and clouds and 83. And then for tonight, late night storms dropping to 61. Friday, varied sunshine, late day storm, 85. Independence Day, 4th of July. A few storms, and we'll get to about 82 degrees. And hopefully the timing on those won't mess up the Sertoma stuff. They've got the festival in the park, also the fireworks later that evening. They last about 19 to 23 minutes, somewhere in that ballpark. And do not forget, as McKenna's looking at the poster right there, did you get a raffle ticket? Did you pick one up?
6: I did not.
5: 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That's coming up. Also, we were asking people, and I've got to follow through on this, the national anthem. What is your favorite national anthem as far as the artist version of it? What rendition would it be? And Chris Stapleton is coming up a ton. I think four or five times. Alex said,

0: it as well. McKenna, you have an opinion on this or no?
1: Right when you asked that, in my head, I thought of Chris Stapleton.
0: You did. Okay, all right.
1: Sure.
0: So
1: yeah.
0: That it's going to happen. So I'll play that out of the break. KNOX.
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0: All right, News Radio 1310 KNOX. Before we start talking realty, and it's so funny, McKenna, you said the same thing. Oh, yeah, Chris Stapleton, yeah. This is the winner so far this morning, and it's partially because I think it's somewhat recent. I was asking people their favorite national anthem, and this one came up a lot. Chris Stapleton, this is Super Bowl, I think, 5-7, I think. At any rate, doesn't matter. Here's Chris Stapleton with the national anthem. I have to play it in its entirety. That's just what we got to do.
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0: So, yeah, and it's funny. It was the Super Bowl footage, and they're showing some of the players, and a few of them had a little water coming out of their eyes. I don't know what that's all about. Whatever. So that's it. McKenna Fenner with me, Berkshire Hathaway Home Services. Realtor, that was your favorite version too, huh?
1: Yes.
0: Yeah, that's a good one. That's pretty strong. Let's take a phone call right out of the gate, and I'm sure this is not going to be realty related. But go ahead. What do you got?
2: No, I just wanted to say really quick, you know, Chris Stapleton, yeah, he had a really, really good version, but I think it is a little bit generational, right?
0: Oh, it is.
2: Because Chris Stapleton is current.
0: Is modern.
2: So for
0: me, it'd
2: be hands down Whitney Houston, hands down. But that's because Brian and I would have grown up with Whitney Houston,
0: that's right.
2: And people currently today have not grown up with her. And like, you know, just for a quick example, Rolling Stone did a the top 30 best national anthems. Chris Stapleton is on there. He's number 5.
0: But Whitney Houston is, it's good.
2: Is of course number 1.
0: Yeah.
2: So, and I just think that she's just remarkable, and I don't think there's anybody who's going to beat her. It's just
0: probably not.
2: You know, I mean, Chris Stapleton.
0: We're looking for number 2. We're always looking for number 2. That's what we're looking for, right?
2: Exactly.
0: It's like golf. We know the. Thank you. You guys, you something going on there. Did Elvis ever sing the anthem? I don't know. You know who Elvis is?
1: I do know.
0: It's so
1: Elvis
0: funny because you're so young. You know.
1: She's
0: right.
1: Whitney Houston, like you just mentioned too. I don't even know if I've ever heard her sing.
0: His is more soulful. There's a little more emotion in there,
1: right?
0: With him, and it's a different style of singing. And Whitney, there's emotion, but it's picked and chosen words. And then in the meantime, she's hitting every note available. She's hitting notes not available to most people.
1: Mm.
0: Even professional singers. She's soaring, you know, and that's the power with that. Because the woman is just gifted. Just purely gifted. And still sad what happened there. Anyway, Dexter saying Rosie O'Donnell. Not Rosie O'Donnell. Maybe did she sing it? You're thinking Roseanne, I think is who you're thinking. So, all right. So I did play that, and it is very good. I can hear that. Yeah, I get it, too. Transition now to realty. Oh, my goodness. Right?
1: Golly.
0: Yeah? When's the last time you closed on a house, McKenna?
1: Last week.
0: No kidding?
1: Yeah.
0: This might be too personal regarding, like, how many homes will you close on or list or in a year? I mean, what number? What's a good number?
1: Really depends on the year. So I've been doing this for 4 years now, and the first 2 years I did 15, so that kind of started off as my average, but I'm getting above that now, looking to break hopefully 25 this year.
0: Okay.
1: So it really depends on the year.
0: Are you on pace for that?
1: Yes. Yep.
0: Have you gotten to the point, and I asked Kirsten this last week, I'm like, have you gotten, because she's, I think actually you have more experience than her, and I think you've been a realtor a little bit longer than she has, but I was asking her, have you had the repeat customer yet? Have you? Because you've been doing it for 4 years. You may have gotten that one. It's like they get that house and then they move to a different one and you've got them as a customer again.
1: I have.
0: Wow.
1: I have had one, I think one so far, and I just talked to, my first ever, this is actually crazy, my first ever client, the first transaction, my first closing I ever had when I first started real estate, I just got in contact with me again 2 weeks ago now about he's looking to upgrade his now house, which was the first house that I ever sold. So that was a bittersweet moment for me. I was like, you have no idea, but this is so exciting. You know, this is the first house that my first closing, my first sale. And now you're coming back to me to buy another house. So it's super fun. I'm really excited just talking about that to wait for all of the other repeats that I get. Because it's your chance to reconnect with those clients again, too. Like, you know, they were a very important part of my life at that time, whether they knew it or not. They probably didn't know they were my first closing.
0: Well said.
1: I didn't tell people
0: McKenna.
1: That. But,
0: oh, my God.
1: Yeah, they're really important, whether they know it or not.
0: And that's, you know, and you're young, and I'm just so glad that's not lost on you. It just tells me you were raised right. You kind of get it, you know, and you want it. And that's really cool. That's nice. So you'll probably get some referrals, too. How do people get a hold of you directly?
1: They can call or text me at 701-215-6783.
0: This weekend for 4th of July, you got some festivities?
1: Yeah, I'm going to head out and see, visit my parents over at good old Stump Lake. Hang out there, yeah. Do some fishing maybe.
0: Yeah. I don't know. Do they know it? Do they know it pretty well? Because I think you have to have a little bit of knowledge of Stump Lake.
1: I definitely think you do. Yeah, my dad's been fishing there for long enough now where, I mean, he's no expert by any means. But he does us well when I go to visit, so that's nice.
0: Well, you just got to have your 6-7 spots and just rotate between them.
1: Right.
0: Just keep going back. You know, that's how it works. But I know people who really like Stump Lake, honestly, choose it over Devil's Lake. You know, maybe because it's just not as active.
1: Right.
0: A situation like that. How many homes are on there? I mean, a lot of cabin situations?
1: I don't know how many. Okay. But yeah, there's a lot less than Devil's Lake, obviously. It's a lot less populated. But there's still some nice housing, some nice areas over there.
0: And still, even with Devil's Lake, you say populated. There are spots, but there are spots that's pretty barren.
1: Right.
0: As well. I mean, it's a vast body of water, and it's multiple with bays and things like that, and a few an island here and there with Graham's Island. But yeah, that's a nice area. How many cabins have you sold, like lake cabins, here in Minnesota or North Dakota?
1: I haven't done too many lake cabins yet, probably only two in my time.
0: Is that more of a fall thing when people list them? It's like, all right, we did this. The kids are graduated. They're out. The kids are getting in their 20s, and it's maybe harder for them with their lives to come back, that kind of thing.
1: Yeah, it's either fall or spring, because people think, you know, in the spring, they're like, people are going to be anxious and looking now so they can get into their cabins for the summer.
0: Yeah.
1: So yeah, spring's popular for that.
0: Any showings over the holiday weekend, or are you shutting down?
1: I don't have any over the weekend, but I do. I'm working late tonight to kind of make up for it. So we'll see if a house comes on the market, which I'm not sure that it will over the weekend.
0: No,
1: it might.
0: Know.
1: Yeah. Then obviously I'll be around enough to come back and show some houses, but I have an open house tonight until 7. And then I'm going to head to the lake hopefully tomorrow.
0: It's crickets around here. I mean, JT, me, Alex.
1: Yeah.
0: And you.
1: Yep.
0: I mean, that's just the way, that's what we got rolling here. But that's probably very similar across the board, I would imagine. The places that are busy are probably liquor stores, grocery store, fireworks as well. Are you a fireworks person? You into that?
1: I love fireworks.
0: Yeah. Lighting them off or just doing the ooh and ah?
1: I just ooh and ah. I will light them off, but sometimes I like to just sit and watch.
0: That's fine. That is totally fine. There's a lot of willing participants to light them off. Their eyes get big when they talk fireworks, and I'm kind of one of those. 819, if you have a question for McKenna Fenner, she is with Berkshire Hathaway Home Services. She's a realtor, has been there, and for 4 years now you've been a realtor?
1: Yep.
0: What would you say? We'll take a break, but I want to get this question. It's kind of a bigger question here, but we got kind of a lighter spot load today, so we can do this. Like, what would you say to you about what you know now, like 3 years ago, about being a realtor? What would you say to yourself? What advice would you be like, hey? Because there's probably expectations you had or preconceived notions you had that have probably been, because you've changed in that time, I'm sure of it.
1: Right.
0: As far as you just have a more of an encompassing view of it, I'm sure now.
1: Right. I've always had kind of the right mindset of it off the bat, but the main thing that I would think to tell myself is to probably just keep trying, to stick with it, because the first couple of years are the hardest of the business, because you don't know anybody yet, and you don't know anything. Yeah. You don't have your repeats, you don't have your referrals, you're starting with nothing, no clientele, so that was the hardest part, for sure, and it's very intimidating. So that would definitely be my biggest piece of advice.
0: And you just stuck with it. Yeah. Now your phone has contacts in it with that, right?
1: Yes.
0: And you can. Have you ever seen a listing and maybe it sold a home to somebody in the past, but maybe they got a home just because it was like they wanted to get a home and it might not have been ideal for them. And then one pops on the market and you're like, whoa, this is perfect for Mr. and Mrs. Johnson, we'll say, whatever. And you call them and go, hey. This one just came on the market. I know you've been in that house 2.5, 3 years, but man, this is a good one. This is exactly what you wanted. I mean, is that, you do stuff like that?
1: It does happen. Yeah. It's funny how when you know people are looking for something very specific, and if it doesn't come up super often, when it does, you think of them immediately. Yeah. It could be multiple people. There could be multiple people looking for the same thing, mostly rural properties with land or with storage shops and whatnot.
0: Yeah, shop and all. Yeah,
1: yeah. Yeah. So those are hard to come by, especially for a decent price nowadays. So when one comes on the market, you immediately think of those couple people that you remember looking for that specific property for, it could be a couple of years even. And then when you see it come on, you let them know. I mean, even if they are happy in the house they're in, I still send it to them just for fun.
0: Yeah.
1: Because people still like to look at houses.
0: Oh, God, yeah.
1: It's fun. It's cool to see what they're going for and all that stuff. So I still will send houses. I try not to bug them too much because I don't want people to be like, quit blowing up my phone, realtor. So I try
0: to be. Lose my number, right?
1: Yeah. Right? Thankfully, I haven't gotten that yet. People are usually happy to hear from me for now, which is a good sign. Mm-hmm. So,
0: that's hustle. At the end of the day, I mean, it always comes down to that, doesn't it? Hard work and hustle. It just comes down every time. Every time. More with McKenna. If you have a question for a realty, 775-5559-KNOX.
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0: Do you know this song, McKenna, as I'm poking fun of your youth?
1: I do.
0: No, you do.
1: I
0: you
1: do know this song. I'm a little bit cultured, you know.
0: Thank you. McKenna Fenner with us, Berkshire Hathaway Home Services. She's a realtor, 825 the time. So, yeah, it is kind of a slow time here. I would imagine you've probably been in the business long enough to where you kind of see the trends of slow down, speed up. And we're in a bump right now. I mean, I think from a retail standpoint, we're probably, maybe not retail, but just from a business standpoint, people are taking vacation in the summer. There's a bit of a dip, a bit of a slowdown, and then things pick up again, right? There's a second wind around the 4th of July turn, isn't there?
1: Yes. And we were even talking about this a couple of weeks ago, middle to end of June, how July will probably be slower just because this is a very time of year for vacations. we see more so than June. You know, the week before the 4th and the week after the 4th is kind of when people choose to take their week longs, if they do, we think at least. So, yeah, it's been a little slower, especially, you know, around the office. Everybody just is kind of slowing down this week and probably for the next week, too.
0: Okay.
1: But then once we start hitting later summer, it usually picks up again because people are like, oh, I got to get this house sold or yeah. I got to buy this house. Winter's coming, you know, the dreaded words that we hear at the end of summer. So that's a real thing, too.
0: And then staging, and then it's all of you realtors, when I ask, what can you do to improve your home as far as showing is concerned, if you don't want to spend a ton of money? And paint comes up and just a good cleaning, right? Those are kind of the two big things.
1: Yes. A great cleaning goes a very long way. You know, we don't, like, and when I go through listing appointments too, I also get that question, obviously, from homeowners law, like, what do I need to do? What do I need to do? And I say, I'm not going to make you do anything, because at the end of the day, if you don't want to, you're not going to. I can sit here and tell you to do this, fix this, repair that, but I'm not going to sit here and ask you to spend a whole bunch of money on your house just for us to sell it, right? Especially when a lot of the major things that you would do probably aren't going to make you that much money anyways.
0: Yeah.
1: So we go through it and we pick out the little things. It all depends on how much the homeowner wants to put into the house too. A lot of times at that point that they're at, where they're at the listing appointment, they probably don't want to do a full kitchen remodel, right? So
0: no,
1: we're talking
0: yeah.
1: about the small things that you can do, paint, clean, just the basics, landscaping.
0: Do decks and patios, people like that lounge area, right?
1: Yes.
0: Does that add value to a home, you think, if it's
1: it
0: really well done?
1: Yes, okay. Especially those low maintenance decks, the maintenance free ones, where they're the vinyl or the PVC,
0: whatever it is. Yeah.
1: Those, yeah,
0: like
1: those
0: recycled,
1: are
0: compressed.
1: Very,
0: yeah.
1: People like wood too. It's fine, but yeah, I mean, they rot eventually, and the paint chips, and they're not as ideal. But people love decks and fences.
0: Fences too.
1: Yes.
0: Okay, and I would imagine we've got options here in town for that. Clearly,
1: yes.
0: There's a lot of ones. Greenworks, one of them, and they run ads with this. I'm sure there's another company. Well, I know there is. Mm-hmm. They run ads with this as well. I forget their name right now. But, yeah, there's options there. And I've worked with them for other stuff, and they're Johnny on the spot. They're pretty good.
1: Yes.
0: And you have a list of probably vendors, too, at Berkshire that you can help people with.
1: We sure do.
0: And it's like, hey, I need this done. Bam.
1: Yep. Here you go. Here's bam. Your options.
0: Here's
1: go
0: your
1: shopping.
0: Yeah, right? Pow. But also another thing that kind of surprises me, and all of you realtors kind of echo this, people, the DIY stuff, there's options in town for that.
1: Mm-hmm.
0: Do you have anything right now in the stable of listings that is needs a little work, needs a little TLC, anything like that?
1: Honestly, no. The ones that I have going right now they're pretty ready.
0: Okay.
1: They kind of patched up their work before we listed it. So I just put a new listing on yesterday, that one on 12th Avenue North that I've been talking about for a while. We just hit the market. That's one that I have the open house on.
0: Okay.
1: It does have the maintenance-free deck and the plastic fence. So.
0: All right. White?
1: Yes.
0: All right. Yeah, white.
1: Gotta get the white fence.
0: Yeah. What typically, are they 6 feet, 6.5, 7 feet high? How tall are those fences normally?
1: I think they're 6.5.
0: Yeah. What if you have a 7-foot neighbor and he's always got his head over there and he's all the time? You don't want that, right?
1: No.
0: Nobody wants that. Is it true? This is kind of a silly thing. So, say I own a home and I sell it mid late July. But in May, I planted a really wicked garden. I got the whole schmear in there. I got potatoes. I've got carrots. I've got radishes. I've got tomatoes, the whole thing, but I sell the home. Can I go back and get the produce that I planted in my garden at the house I sold?
1: No.
0: You can't? I thought you could.
1: It's in the ground. And did you already sell the home?
0: No. This is a complete different scenario. I thought I heard this somewhere, where if you've planted a garden and you've sold a home, you can go back. Not like every year, but just that year.
1: I would definitely say no.
0: Could you write that into a contract?
1: You could.
0: Yeah. Look, I just want some radishes here. That's all I'm looking at. I planted them. Those carrots had notoriously a great garden for carrots.
1: I would say just replant another garden.
0: So I got to do without salsa now for a year? I got to buy, got to store bought?
1: Got to plan your garden planting time better, I guess.
0: Yeah, well, there's that. Texter also saying, completely unrelated, Dan and Shay World Cup this year. Yeah, that was really good. Yeah, that was really good. As far as the national anthems, what version you like most, what artist. So let's talk about that listing you kind of mentioned that you've got going on, an open house for it. Where's that? What's the deal? You mentioned it already. How many bedrooms? What neighborhood is that in? You probably mentioned that, and I apologize if I didn't pick up on it, but you mentioned it's got a really good deck, it's got a good fence, but other features with that home. And what's that number on that one?
1: So that one's listed at 365. Okay. So it's 5-bed, 3-bath, 12th Avenue North. So not too far north of University, which is a good area, popular. It's a big house. It's, I think, 2,900 square feet.
0: Before Gateway?
1: Yes.
0: Okay.
1: Yep. So, it's a big house. It's nice. It was used as, you know, a college home. It has 5 bedrooms. It's huge. It also has a fully remodeled basement. And it has that big backyard with the fence, the low-maintenance deck, attached one-stall garage. Full basement remodel, painted upstairs, new light fixtures, just was professionally cleaned. Mm-hmm. So it's a good home for somebody that needs some space and wants a nice backyard.
0: That University area is teeming with rentals.
1: Yes.
0: And people do hang on to them a little bit. I mean, it's a moneymaker for them.
1: Right.
0: And it's probably hard to, they don't come on the market very often. And no. This one did.
1: Right. And it's that perfect distance where it's close enough to UND where it could be used as a rental or for college students or whatnot. But it's also just far enough away where there's single family homes over there. You know, there's families in that area. So it can kind of be whatever you want it to be, which is perfect because we do hear a lot of people that don't like to live too close to university. You know, people that are buying the home for them and their family. If it's not a rental, they're like, no, we don't want to be in the rental area. It's too busy there too, you know, which is totally understandable, right? Everybody has their thing. But this one's kind of that perfect in-between distance where it could be just perfectly fine as either or.
0: You're probably not getting university student traffic in that area is what you're getting at.
1: Right.
0: How close to the park is it, University Park?
1: I don't know how close it is to the park.
0: All right.
1: I have to look.
0: Yeah. Thanks for coming in. I appreciate it. I wasn't expecting anybody to come in today, but I'm glad you did.
1: You weren't expecting me?
0: No, well, I mean, I was.
1: You thought I forgot?
0: No, I just I thought. No. I just thought, well, maybe they're not. But you did.
1: I'm here.
0: But
1: I'm
0: you
1: here.
0: Work. I mean, you're not lazy. So you're like, yeah, I'll do it. I'll get in there. Why not? I mean, because it's the second today, for goodness sakes. But a lot of people, like most of it is because I look around here and I'm like, nobody's in here.
1: Very true.
0: I mean, it's 8:34 and it's me, JT, you and Alex. That's what it is.
1: Very true.
0: We got going on. All right, 8:34. You have a good weekend. Safe travels.
1: Yes,
0: you're leaving right now. You'll be at Stump Lake in what? By 11?
1: I got a full day of work today.
0: Well,
1: I'm going to Larimore for another listing appointment. I have some showings today. Open house tonight until 7.
0: Oh, God.
1: And then I'm gone tomorrow.
0: Bam, that's it.
1: Hopefully.
0: McKenna Fenner, Berkshire Hathaway Home Services. Your phone number again, go.
1: 701-215-6783.
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11: Grand Forks City Administrator Todd Phelan says city staff are moving forward with the two-step plan the City Council approved in December for redeveloping the old water treatment plant. The city requested qualifications for developers who may be interested in the former plant site. The city also announced they're working on details for the Ray Richards Golf Course Redevelopment Project and the Beacon Apartment Development Project. There will be several meetings and updates throughout the summer. A man in Moorhead who threatened to shoot himself was stopped by a friend Wednesday morning. Moorhead police officers were dispatched following a report of a possible overdose. While officers were on their way, emergency dispatchers received additional information that a man was at that location threatening to harm himself. A friend of the man intervened before authorities arrived, resulting in a brief physical struggle. The friend managed to gain control of the firearm just as officers entered the building. The man who was experiencing the crisis was transported to a local hospital to undergo a mental health evaluation. Minnesota is among a group of 17 states winning a court case against some of the largest egg producers in the country. Attorney General Keith Ellison announced the evidence showed 3 egg producers coordinated for years to influence the daily price index for eggs. The state secured more than 50 million eggs for consumers nationwide and $3.3 million from the producers. Minnesota will obtain roughly 2 million eggs. They'll be delivered to food banks and community organizations. For KNOX News, I'm Alex Carminati.
0: 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Let's look into this forecast here as we get into the weekend. Hazy summer day today. We certainly have that. It's dissipated a little bit even from last hour. And look for that continue throughout the day. But that haze will probably be there. That's smoke from those distant Canadian fires and some here in the U.S. as well. 83 today. Tonight, late night storm. Mark says after midnight on that. 61. Friday, varied sunshine, a late day storm, 85. And then Independence Day, 4th of July, a few storms, sure, 82. And then Sunday, mainly sunny to round out the weekend, 89. Monday, back to work for some. Maybe not everybody. Another warm day, 88, and storms later. News Radio 1310 KNOX, 837. We're going to catch up with Josh. He is with Nelson Auto here in Grand Forks, and we're going to chat with him. They've got a thing going on this weekend. They got some specials, 4th of July stuff. They've got a celebration going on there and a sales event. So we'll chat with him about that and the details coming up. 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
10: Brian Michaels will tell you 12 inches of water on 40 inches of ice is perfectly safe.
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0: 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And this will be a regular thing, although it won't be on Thursday. I think Monday is our normal time, is what we'll end up doing. Josh Nesdahl with us. He's with Nelson Auto Group. I want to say Nelson Ford, but that's you've got other dealerships. And, you know, they're
16: doing we got Nelson Ford. We got Nelson Chrysler, Jeep, Dodge, Ram. We got it all.
0: So you've got a sales event, Josh, going on. I met you a couple years ago. I did a remote broadcast at Nelson, and so I know I've met you. And we were both drooling. Well, I was over. I think it was one of those Hemi Chargers, one of those demons or something like that. And it was like,
16: yep,
0: oh my God.
16: Yep.
0: I think you explained to me it's got two separate keys. This is kind of the normal driving key, and then this one. Yeah, you're going to get a speeding ticket automatically. I mean, it.
16: That's right. Hold on to your bridges.
0: Oh, God. Those are just wicked vehicles. But we're talking more Fords. Well, we're just talking your sales event this weekend, 4th of July. What's going on?
16: Yeah, we got great things going on through July 6th. So we are closed Saturday for the 4th of July, but today, tomorrow, and Monday, over on the Ford side, you can get employee pricing on all Ford vehicles, again, through Monday night. And then over on the Chrysler side, we got a little bit of different things. You can get real good financing, like a 2.9% on a brand new Ram, or something they just come out with yesterday. You can get up to 25% off MSRP on 2026 Ram 1500. So depending on the trim level you're looking at, that's up to $20,000 off MSRP.
0: Oh, wow.
16: On a Ram pickup.
0: Oh, and they're super popular. The Ram pickup, you see more and more of them.
16: Yeah, they finally, you know, worked out all the bugs, and you see more and more of them out on the road. And right now with the 26s, you get a 10-year, 100,000-mile powertrain warranty, so they're really standing behind the product. And to be honest, they're really good-looking, too, and they can tow anything you want to tow, and the creature comforts on the inside. I mean, you can go all the way up to massaging seats now in these vehicles. So they are, the Rams are great. The Fords are great. The great thing with Nelson Auto is it's literally, you can come find the last salesperson you'll ever need, because whether you want to look at a Ford, whether you want to look at a Chrysler, Jeep, Dodge, Ram, you can just come to one store. You can test drive both vehicles with the same salesperson. So you don't got to go back and forth and start off that awkward conversation with a whole nother salesperson.
0: Yeah,
16: you can just stick with one guy and get all the service that you need.
0: Yeah, there is comfort in that, right?
16: There's nothing worse than starting up a new conversation and rehashing the same thing you talked about just 20 minutes ago. You know, you can really get to know a guy. And that way, when it comes time to, you know, when you buy a vehicle and then when it's time for your wife or your kid, you can just call up that guy and say, hey, Josh, my kid's, you know, looking to get a vehicle. Here's what I'm looking for. What do you got?
0: Yeah,
16: you don't got to go through all the other BS of trying to find a new person to talk to.
0: Yeah, that and there's comfort certainly in that. And once you're comfortable with it, then you're more apt to go in there again and repeatedly. And we're getting some text messages here regarding some vehicles. I'm not aware of this one. Do you have any Outlaws available?
16: Outlaws? I'm not familiar with the Outlaws. Yeah. I don't know if that's a Ford product. I'm not super familiar with all the Ford products, but I don't know about the Outlaws.
0: Do they still, here's another question. Do they still make that little diesel in the Ram with good gas mileage?
16: They do not. They stopped making that the Eco Diesel. To be perfectly honest, they started having a few issues with them, and they just decided to put it on the back burner for now.
0: Okay.
16: I don't know if they'll bring it back or not.
0: Texter saying, I bought a new Ram 1500 5.7 Hemi Waldock, 5.7 liter. So that's roughly is that a 350, 340-ish, whatever that is?
16: That is a 350, yep, okay, 350 right. Cubic inch, yep.
0: Waldock, is Waldock an aftermarket thing?
16: Yep, Waldock is an aftermarket. We use them on a couple things. We currently have a Waldock Wrangler. It's an upfit. It's got a lift and tires and pretty nicely equipped.
0: She said he bought that from you guys a few years ago. Loves it. Ford pickup, apparently the Outlaw is a Ford pickup. Let me Google it. I'll look.
16: Fair enough.
0: Yeah, fair. Yeah, I don't know. How about?
16: I'll have to do more research. I'll let you know on Monday when we talk again, and whatever he wants to know about it, if you can let me know, I'll get the answers for him.
0: With a name like Outlaw, I don't think it's a grocery getter. You know,
16: I don't think so. Yeah, it's not an everyday driver, probably.
0: No, it probably is. But what is it? Ford Outlaw Primary, the current high-performance custom Middleton Motorsport F-150 Outlaw builds, and the Vintage Factory Limit. Okay. All right. So it's kind of it's a lot like that Waldock thing. I think there's an aftermarket kind of a, oh, boy.
16: Oh, gotcha.
0: It's got the Coyote engine in it. Oh, my God. That's insane.
16: Yeah.
0: The Raptor's insane as well. That's another one. But, again, what's going on this weekend, Josh Nesdahl with us. He's with Nelson Auto. Ford, you've got the employee pricing on that side going on, and then just right next door, but you're at the Chrysler store, I think, You've got good rates. You've got way below MSRP, and you're not open on 4th of July, but you're open today, tomorrow, and also on Monday as well.
16: Yep.
0: Okay.
16: Yep.
0: And, Josh, anything else you want to talk about with what's going on at Nelson?
16: No, just come in and check us out. Come into the Chrysler store today and register. We're actually giving away $250 worth of fireworks. So we're going to draw for that on Friday at noon. So if you come in between now and then, come sign in up and register. And then one thing I wanted to check out is we got two America 250 branded Rams straight from the factory.
0: No kidding.
16: It's a nice little interior package to celebrate the 250th birthday of America. So come check it out. Come sign up for some fireworks. And just come in and say hi. No pressure over at Nelson. Come in, say hi, get a free cup of coffee, have a conversation. And when you're ready to buy, come in and check us out.
0: I've got to look at that, the 250 package.
16: Yeah, we got one in a molten red Bighorn, and it's pretty nice looking.
0: Oh, man. Are they the 25? No, that's not the 25. That's what's coming up, the 2500. What is an item like on the Dodge side of things? What's a vehicle that when you get it in, you just can't keep it? I mean, it's just boom, it's out the door. You got anything like that?
16: You know, it's the Ram trucks right now.
0: Yeah.
16: The certain trim levels of Ram trucks, the Serrano green color is really popular right now. Those seem to kind of fly off the shelf. This America 250 package, I don't think that's going to last very long. That's a great looking package. And then one other thing, the new Jeep Grand Wagoneers with the repricing that they've done and everything, and the packages you can get there. We've been selling a lot of those lately.
0: They're beautiful. That's a beautiful rig, man. And they're on a pickup frame, aren't they, Josh?
16: They are. They're on a half-ton frame. So, you know, it's funny. My wife hates driving my pickup. She says it's too big and clunky. But I got her a Wagoneer last year, and she goes, oh, this is very nice. I can drive this. I says, honey, I says, it's the same thing. She goes, it just feels different.
0: Yeah. So, I would have kept that one in your pocket, honestly. I'd have been like, okay.
16: Yeah.
0: I know where we're at now. Yeah. All right.
16: But they're nice vehicles. So just come check them out. And, you know, if you're looking at trucks and you've never driven a Ford or never driven a Ram, the nice thing is we can do both for you. So you can choose, no pressure. And it's all about having fun and customer service at Nelson Auto. So, you know, don't worry about getting pressured into buying. Don't get me wrong. The last thing we're going to do is ask you to buy a vehicle, but we're not high pressure. We're there to have fun and make connections.
0: I remember doing a remote. I don't know if you were at the Ford store. I was at the Ford store doing a remote broadcast as I think you guys were giving away, I think an electric, I think an EV Mustang.
16: Oh, yeah.
0: Which was super cool. That was just a couple years ago. And there was I really like Mustangs. I've never fallen off that. I just love the design. There was one in there with a boxer engine. It was some special one, whatever. It was in the showroom.
16: Okay.
0: And I talked to one of you guys. I don't know who it was. It might have been Alex. It might have been one of the brothers into starting it. He let me start it in the showroom. And he's like, only for a little bit. Only for a little bit. And I'm like, oh, God. So for forever, every time I drive by Nelson, that's what I think of. I like that. That and you guys, every now and again, you'll do a feature where I think you've done it more than once where you'll get the Ram, you know, the Bigfoot type thing, the big monster truck. And you guys did a car crushing event there a couple of years ago. So you guys do some cool stuff.
16: Yeah, we've done the monster trucks the past 2 years. I don't think we're doing it this year just with the time and everything. Yeah. But I think we're going to do it again in the future. And it's a lot of fun. We enjoy doing little things like that, community events, that aren't centered around, you know, selling vehicles. It's just about community outreach and having fun and getting to know people. That's the main thing. And getting people to trust and just to come on out. And then when it's time for them to buy a vehicle, hopefully they look us up.
0: And Josh, I'm looking at that 250 Ram right now. I found a page for that. And it comes in three colors, doesn't it? Could you tell us those colors?
16: Yeah, red, white, and blue.
0: That's right, buddy. That's right. What's it have on the hood?
16: That's an American flag.
0: You're right.
16: We got an American flag decal on the hood, and some American flags on the rear quarter panels. It's a sharp looking unit, and they come with the Hemi, so you're going to get the rumble of the V8 to go along with it. And it's got the America 250 logo branded, kind of all throughout.
0: It does.
16: They're nice looking trucks.
0: Right on that plate on the bottom as you get into it. There it is. There it is, buddy.
16: Yep.
0: Excellent. Thank you. And it's going on this weekend again, to kind of reiterate, Josh Nestle with us with Nelson Auto. Ford employee pricing this weekend. And then Chrysler, you got you got really good interest rates.
16: Big rebates, big discounts,
0: discounts, all that. I mean, you're talking MSRP dropping anywhere from 10 to up to 20, I would imagine, 1,000. I mean, that's some savings there. Thanks, Josh. I look forward to chatting with you moving forward, okay?
16: Hey, thanks a lot.
0: All right.
16: Have a good 4th of July weekend.
0: Will do. News Radio, 1310 KNOX. Now, they're not open 4th of July, but they're open today and tomorrow. And then Monday as well. And these sales events will be going on. Yeah, that's cool that they do that. You'll see that every now and again where there's a specialty, whatever vehicle, you know, an anniversary of what have you. All the manufacturers do stuff like this. And this is a cool one, the Ram 250. So take advantage of that. If you're in the market for a vehicle, stop by, kick some tires. Why not? 8:52 the time. 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
0: Oh, hang on. Very summer-like song this one is. News Radio. 1310 KNOX. We were asking people, you all, hey, what's your favorite version of the national anthem? Whitney came up. I played Alanis Morissette as well. I thought that was a good one. I think that one more surprised me that it was as good as it was. Chris Stapleton, we played that. Excellent. That's a modern one. Dan and Shay recently with the World Cup. That was really good. I thought excellent. There's a lot of good versions out there. People are really finicky about these national anthems. And I joke, but I mean this. No word of a lie here. The number one is Whitney Houston. And this happened in Tampa, 1991. The Iraq War, well, we were undergoing with that. We're going on with that. And she goes out there, and I've got the version. We're going to play it here. She goes out there, and she just nails it. Just pure talent. People love this version. And when you hear it again, you'll understand why. And if you've never heard it, I mean, listen to this. Here we go. And it's about two and change, somewhere in that ballpark. Here we go. Whitney Houston, 1991 Super Bowl, the national anthem.
21: And now to honor America, especially the brave men and women serving our nation in the Persian Gulf and throughout the world, please join in the singing of our national anthem. The anthem will be followed by a flyover of F-16 jets from the 56th Tactical Training Wing at MacDill Air Force Base, and will be performed by the Florida Orchestra under the direction of Maestro Yaha Ling, and sung by Grammy Award winner Whitney Houston.

0: Every now and again, you just need to listen to that. There you go. Jets flying over. Oh, I'm going to blubber. 858. That's really good. You just need a reset from time to time. You need a reset from time to hear that. And you're like, oh, man. And the transitions, the inflections. And it's just, and you watch her singing, and she's just got a big smile on her face. And she's doing it like it's, she could sing like that at home in her kitchen. You know, it's just, what a natural talent. Natural talent, Whitney Houston. That is so good, so good. And there is, and it, what's a little bit disheartening, and I'm patriotic, not over the top, but I mean, I love this country. I get it. I really like history, so I have a pretty good knowledge of other countries and history of the world and human beings and existence and ruling and governments. I have a pretty good understanding on that. And people make fun of the United States. Oh, we're awful. We should be more like this, more like that. I know in New York there's a big push. Socialism. They're commies. They're communists. Straight up. Communism doesn't work, won't work. And even in this, the world we live in now, you see some of these, like Germany, you see Great Britain, people are in jail for social media posts. In jail. We don't want that. We want to stay away from that. You have a good 4th of July, and you be as patriotic as you want to be. 859 KNOX.
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2: ABC News, I'm Sherry Preston. Companies across the country pulling back on hiring last month. The Labor Department says about 57,000 jobs were created, about half of what was expected. Jobs numbers for both April and May were both revised lower as well.

0: least 20 people were killed. This is ABC News. Reaction continues coming into financial disclosures that show President Trump's personal wealth ballooned by $2 billion over the past year, including more than $1 billion from his family's cryptocurrency. ABC News political contributor Mary Jordan has more on the comparison of Trump with other U.S. presidents.
1: They didn't even want to be seen as making money on a public office. It was an honor to serve in the highest office in the land, and you didn't want to be lining your pockets and using insider trading. He knows when he's going to bomb a country. He knows what that's going to do to the markets, the oil market. You could make an enormous amount of money. Other people resisted, but not Donald Trump's family.
0: Princess Kate is back at Wimbledon meeting tennis fans. It was last year at Wimbledon that the palace announced that the Princess of Wales' cancer was in remission. Venus and Serena Williams are set to take the court for doubles later this week. I'm Sherry Preston, ABC News.
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3: President Donald Trump spoke in Medora yesterday after participating in the dedication of the new Theodore Roosevelt Presidential Library. Trump flew in the Bismarck on Air Force One and arrived in Medora on a Freedom 250 train. The president spoke about Roosevelt's life and legacy, and he also talked about his character.
4: His chest swelled with American optimism, confidence, enthusiasm, pride. His heart beat with an unyielding sense of America's destiny and pride, and that pride was bigger. The biggest word for him, I think, was pride. He was a proud man.
3: Trump toured the new library for 2 hours and brought Roosevelt's Medal of Honor as a gift. The president called Roosevelt an American hero, and he mentioned how Roosevelt helped the U.S. win the Spanish-American War and build the Panama Canal. The library opens to the public this Saturday on July 4th. There is still a lot of uncertainty on who will be Amarillo's next mayor, nearly a month since the election was held. Officials at Amarillo City Hall and Grand Forks County confirmed that Terry Kramer declined to take office. Kramer received the most votes in the election that had only riding candidates. The North Dakota Century Code says the city council can call a special election to fill a vacant mayor's office within 15 days of when the vacancy started. The council could also approve one of its members to fill the role. For KNOX News, I'm Alex Carminati.
5: 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Our next update from Alex Carminati in the KNOX newsroom is on the way at 9:30. 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At 9:03, we'll take a look at your KNOX 5-day forecast from staff meteorologist Mark Ewens. And it looks like this today: sun, then clouds, a high of 83, variable winds to 10. Tonight, we'll see a late night storm, a high of 61, northerlies to 15. Friday, we'll see variable sun, a late day storm, and a high of 85. Independence Day, there'll be a few storms with a high of 82. Sunday, mainly sunny and a high of 89. Monday, storms late and a high of 88. Right now, it's 63. Weather throughout the hour. Mark Ewan's forecast, severe weather information. 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

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Good morning. It is 9:05. My name is Noah Chalaya. I am your host. Delighted to be here with you this morning. President Donald Trump presented a new artifact for the Theodore Roosevelt Presidential Library during its dedication ceremony on Wednesday. The Medal of Honor was awarded to Roosevelt. The medal has been displayed in the Roosevelt Room in the White House. Quote, "I thought it would be a really appropriate place to have it," Trump said, after being introduced by the Interior Secretary Doug Burgum, the former governor of North Dakota. Here's my question at 775-5559. At what point?

0: point does having the president of the United States become a distraction to your event as opposed to a benefit? Now, mind you, the guy asking that question is a guy who doesn't have a lot negative to say about this particular president. I actually think he's probably one of the best presidents we've had since Reagan. So I struggle to find anything whatsoever negative to say about him. But as I'm looking through and as I watch this kind of unfold from the ground up, you know, you had concerts and events that were planned well in advance. You had people that were planning their vacation. You have people spending $1,000 a night to pitch a tent. And I'm reading through how this kind of came to be and how things kind of got put together. And I get to the part where the president takes a train to the last part into Medora. Now, here's the thing. The train didn't serve any sort of transportation purpose. Okay? The train didn't get him from point A to point B. So then I start thinking, well, what's the purpose of the train? And of course, the obvious answer to that is it Trumpifies the experience, right? And I can only imagine how that plays out inside of the president's, you know, inner circle. Hey, so I want to go be at the presidential monument. I'm a president and there's a presidential library. I think I should probably be there. North Dakota, red state. They love Trump. I love Trump. I think I should be there. Well, of course, Mr. President, we think you should be there too. There's some logistical issues. You know, North Dakota is kind of the middle of nowhere. And so, getting you there is going to be a bit of a challenge, but where's Air Force One going to fly? By the way, new color scheme, gorgeous, absolutely beautiful, way better than that little baby blue thing that we had before. Yes, Mr. President, it's wonderful. So we could land the new Air Force One at Bismarck. We could land there, yes. And then typically what we would do is we'd fly you via helicopter. That seems very ordinary in the way that every other president does. What do we do for Trump? How does Trump do it? I suppose we could put you into a motorcade. Maybe we could have some horseback people usher you in. Horseback. I've never been on horseback, but I could probably ride a horse. What do you think? And I can just see the collective air in the room being sucked out. As everybody's going, oh, God, the 80-year-old guy wants to climb up on a horse. This is a terrible idea. Mr. President, I don't think we can put you on a horse, but what if we did a train? Train would be good, as long as it's a Trumpified train. It's got to be red, white, and blue, and be awesome, and five cars. And I don't want to be on a train for very long, though, so how long is that going to be? Well, no, we'll fly you right to the thing. So, like, people won't see the train. We'll land you. We'll put you in the train. You go like the last third of a mile, you come in, you come out, everybody rah-rah. So I'm just asking, at what point did this go from being a thing about Teddy Roosevelt and a presidential library and all the things into a Trump spectacle? And again, I asked that question in earnest as a guy who absolutely loves Trump. And the second I found out he was coming to North Dakota, put in for a press pass to go be there at the event because I desperately wanted to see him show up. 775-5559, you're on KNOX. Good morning.
1: Your comments make you sound like ABC or NBC or MSNBC on that. Honestly, like, what's your problem with this?
0: Because
1: it's a sitting president.
0: Yes.
1: And for, you know, it's a presidential library that's being opened. You know, you know that there's pageantry when it comes to this. By the way, that's the same train that they used when Roosevelt came here.
0: So I read.
1: And what other presidents have done? Yes, it's pageantry. It's a, you know, campaign stop, if you will. I mean, the midterms are coming up. He didn't specifically talk about that, but he comes there to open this up. And I mean, my goodness, I mean, what choice do we have I mean, is he going to land at, what, Medora International Airport? No, it's not possible.
0: He can't.
1: And so he brings, yes, that's the point, Noah. He can't do that. And so, you know, while you're bloviating over there and just being like, doing your, you know, Trump imitation, whatever, like, I'm not an apologist for the guy, but at some point, it kind of doesn't sound like you're asking a question here. It sounds like you're putting your whole stamp on it. At some point, you have to ask the question, like, what were the logistical realities of getting here? Okay, he's going to fly Air Force One. Where's a legitimate place for him to land? It's going to be Bismarck or Minot on that side of the state. And so, you know, and then how are they going to get him there? Oh, Marine One. Okay, fly him down there, do the, you know, last mile or whatnot with the train. Mm-hmm. I mean, I think at some point you just say, hey, I'm just glad that a sitting president was here to do this. By the way, you know, how about all the other guys who, the other presidents that are former presidents still alive? They were at the opening to Obama's thing in Chicago. And typically, former presidents have been at the openings to presidential libraries.
0: Yes.
1: What was the reason that they didn't want to come to this one? Oh, Trump was going to be there. So tell me what's the worst part of this. But I mean, I don't know. The joke is a little bit old. I get where you're coming from in some ways. But at some point, it's like, well, he's trying to be like Timu Gen Z guy, or what are you doing?
0: No, the legitimate question I'm trying to ask is, when does it become a distraction? When is it no longer a benefit to? Because you're right. For the most part, anytime a sitting president is willing to bless your state with their presence, it's an awesome thing. In this particular case, the president showing up meant a bunch of other people didn't, meant that prices to stay there went up, meant that certain people couldn't attend. So when does it go from being a benefit to being a distraction? And I really, regardless of how it came off, I actually don't have my mind made up about this, because on one hand,
1: well, I would say this is that when it comes to, you know, drawing more people to the event, people being like, you know, the voting population out there, I think it was a very good thing. Mm-hmm. And do I also think it's absolutely, I think maybe one of the questions that you need to ask, you know, if we're being honest about this, is, you know, why all the pettiness from other former presidents? Why wouldn't they come out to this when it's a new presidential library being opened? And so it's again the same question that people need to ask themselves. If they could learn to love the country more than they hate a person, maybe we could get by some of these things. And to be that petty, you know, and if he's going to give a speech, whatever. I mean, they're all politicians. They know how to sit through this stuff. They can sit through this. Now, and honestly, like I was working yesterday, I had that on and I was listening to it. Did he do a bunch of rambling? Yeah. And was it that? Sure. You know, it is what it is. But I think if you have to, you have to look at these things. Okay, what are we getting out of this? I think it was overall a pretty good day. And I'll say this from personal experience, mm-hmm. You know, and I'm not, you know, throwing feathers in my own hat, but, you know, a few years ago when Noam was getting inaugurated inaugurated for her second term in the governor office in South Dakota, she had asked me to come play, and I did at her inauguration down in Pierre. And there was a number of people like that I wanted to have come along and play along with me at the inauguration. I can't do that because of what that woman does and all this. I mean, people on the left side of the aisle. And so rightfully so, some people said, well, you know, I get why, or not I get, but, you know, some people won't go do that. But, you know, when it comes to the different sides of politics, what we need to start asking, and people ask me this, well, what if it was Tim Walz or Gavin Newsom getting put in as governor? Would you go play for them? And I said, well, if I'm being honest, yes, I would. It's a huge honor to go and do something like that. But here's the difference. If it's a ceremony for signing in LGBT rights or something like that, or codifying abortion, No, I can't do that.
0: That's an ethical thing.
1: Because of what it stands for.
0: Yeah.
1: But when somebody has been voted in, you know, by the book and all this, and it's the way that our country, you know, lives and breathes,
0: yep.
1: You know, by elections and putting people into politics, well, yes, I would go do that. And, you know, bar none, it's an honor to do that, regardless if I appreciate the person or not.
0: Yep. 100%. That's big of you to admit. And to be honest with you, I'm in the same boat. You asked me to go use a skill set to go be a part of a huge honor. I'll do the same thing. I appreciate the call and I appreciate the pushback, my friend. 775-5559. You're on KNOX. Good morning.
2: Morning, Noah.
0: Hi there.
2: Yeah, I would say that Trump being there, this would have been just another North Dakota story had he not been there. It brings some attention to North Dakota. But as far as the train, the first thing I thought of, and I never even thought it of it the way that you see it through your eyes. I thought it was more of a nostalgic thing. When you get to my text, you don't need to read it, because I'm saying it now. But it's more of a nostalgic thing. I mean, you talk about a five-car train. Back then, that's how they did a lot of their campaigning. Mm-hmm. They went around on trains covered with bunting and all kinds of presidential garb. And that was it. And that's exactly what I thought, is that he's kind of tying nowadays to back then when they did it. I thought it was a neat little idea. Like I say, I never even thought of it the way that that you were expressing it. And I did learn one thing yesterday that I didn't know, and that as an American I should know, Teddy Roosevelt was the only president who ever got the Medal of Honor. Yeah, I learned a little something yesterday from that. So, I don't know. Anytime a president shows up anywhere, yeah, there's always gonna be people that can't get into an event or something, especially something as intimate isn't the right word, but I think you know what I mean. You know, mm-hmm. it's not a huge venue. So, yeah, I mean, that's why a lot of times after a natural disaster, when people are trying to sort things out and in the first hours, you know, a president and high-ranking officials will sometimes stay away so they don't detract and distract from that. They'll go in at a later date. But I think this was, I'm with 11-11. I think, you know, it was a win for North Dakota. As I said, this, somebody in California wouldn't have ever known that the library was opening and that in North Dakota. So
0: shine a nice big spotlight for us.
2: Me, yeah, exactly. Thank you.
0: I love it. 775-5559. You're on KNOX. Good morning. Hello?
3: Oh.
0: Hi there.
3: Sorry, I didn't hear the noise. So what I thought of when I saw the train is, I don't think that was necessarily Trump's idea, because did you notice anything about the train that was very significant about it?
0: You'd have to help me. I'm sorry.
3: The BNSF logos that were bigger than any other logo on it.
0: Yeah, and if it was Trump, it would be a...
3: BNSF said, hey, what if we bring over a train and have them ride in on a train and we'll decorate it all up and all that stuff? And they're like, hey, sure, that's a good idea. Because, I mean, three engines to pull two cars that were heavily labeled BNSF.
0: Yeah.
3: You know, all over. I mean, that was a BNSF thing. That's, and they're like, hey, we'll bring over a train and have them come. And the nostalgia part of it was like, you know, I'm sure they were like, hey, that's kind of cool. Like, that's what the presidents used to do. And sure, that's a good idea. But I'm guessing that idea came from BNSF, not from Trump. That's my take on it.
0: Okay. Well said. Hey, I appreciate the call. 775-5559. You're on KNOX. Good morning.
4: So anytime there's a president anywhere, there's a distraction. It wouldn't matter if it was North Dakota, if it's Chicago, if it's New York, wherever, right? Just because people want to come out and see who's there, whether mm-hmm. you love them or whether you hate them or whatever. Mm-hmm. So I didn't take much with the train other than that, you know, it's the way that Teddy Roosevelt came in, so that, and Trump was maybe doing it as an honor to Roosevelt. I do think that Burlington Northern wanted all the advertising that they could get because they're the main train operation, you know, in the country, or at least this part of the country. So I do agree with that, with the last caller as far as that. You know, the media, though... Sometimes you got a question. Like, I saw this going around last night. You know, people were saying, they were complaining about Trump saying he had a conversation with Teddy Roosevelt. And they were saying, oh, he's got dementia because he had a... But Trump did have a conversation with Teddy Roosevelt, except it was an AI conversation, right? But he did when he was in the museum. And they showed him having the conversation with an AI version of Teddy Roosevelt when he was in the museum.
0: Mm-hmm.
4: So can we at some point, like, ever in the media get to a level of honesty? And when we're reporting like that, can we not show it as Trump is having dementia today? And he, oh my God, he had a conversation with a president who's been dead since 1919. And he really is, you know, suffering from dementia or whatever. Can we just have said, you know, it was really cool to see, you know, AI bring back a dead president for a current president to have a conversation, even though it's kind of creepy at the same time. Yeah, okay, I get it. But, you know, it's like, I just really wish that sometimes the media, because if that was any other president, I guarantee it would have been the coolness factor of it and not the fact that it's our current 80-year-old president who they would love nothing more than to suffer from dementia so they could put the 25th Amendment into play.
0: Mm-hmm.
4: You know what I mean?
0: Yeah, 100%. I appreciate the call. 775-5559. You're on KNOX. Good morning. Okay, or not. All right, we'll take the break here. We'll continue next. This is Critical Thought on KNOX.

0: A KNOX tip. 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

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Text messenger says, did Trump go to the opening of the Obama Presidential Library? I don't think so. Another text messenger says, it's fun to watch you get skewered by the Trumpsters. I like pushback. If the only thing I could do all day was do a show where I take one view and everybody else takes the other view, I think that'd be the best show ever, actually. Text messenger says, are you aware during the campaign he would be assassinated and finish the speech? Yeah. So there is something there, right? If you're the president and you're trying to get from point A to point B, like it or dislike, and here's the thing, there's going to be somebody who's going to be like, oh, it's a red state, and they're thought to be friendly, right? Yeah, but it only takes one nutsack hiding in a tree somewhere, or maybe they're not even from the state, maybe they're from California, or they're from wherever, and they, like, oh, the president's going to be in North Dakota, you know, I'm flying to North Dakota, and as long as you get this, you know, two-hour journey from wherever the nearest Air Force base is to get to Medora, you know what I'll do, I'll climb a tree and I'll hang out in there. So you got that to contend with too. But it seems to me increasingly so. Another way to reframe that, if I flip the argument on its head. So every time the president leaves the White House, there's an increased risk that he gets shot at more than any other president. People take literal shots at him. That's not hyperbole. They're actually trying to kill the man. And so when he brings his brand of happiness out to Western North Dakota and the Trump circus appears, there is a level of distraction. And the part that I'm wrestling with internally is, when does the juice become worth the squeeze? And maybe it is. Maybe it's a function of, it's an opportunity for us to shine a spotlight on North Dakota and all of the other places around the world that ordinarily wouldn't be paying attention to what happens in our little sleepy state, all of a sudden really care what happens here. Maybe that's a really good thing. Maybe additionally to it being a really good thing, maybe it's an opportunity to say what Teddy Roosevelt sought out to do, to shine a spotlight to this forgotten wilderness, to say, hey, this is actually a really cool place with really good people and has the opportunity to make really good men, made me president. Maybe 100-some years later, we're looking over and with the advent of modern media and this president now honoring that president, maybe there's an opportunity to amplify that message. I don't know. What I do know is Alex Carminati, I'm just looking at him right now. He's waiting to get on the microphone. He can't wait. He's up next. He's got the latest news headlines. This is Critical Thought on KNOX.

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1: The U.S. Department of Energy has made the University of North Dakota College of Engineering and Mines eligible to receive funding for a pilot project focused on rare earth elements and critical minerals recovery. The project is focused on extracting critical minerals and rare earth elements from North Dakota's lignite coal. A release from Senator Kevin Cramer's office says the DOE makes UND and others eligible to receive a portion of a $75 million fund. The College of Engineering and Mines has been trying to commercialize a strategic materials manufacturing platform. The North Dakota congressional delegation sent a letter supporting the grant to the Secretary of Energy in February. The Sertoma Club of Greater Grand Forks will have its 2026 Festival and Fireworks 4th of July event this Saturday. The event will go from 11 a.m. until 6 p.m. at Sertoma Park, and then there'll be a fireworks show at 10:30 p.m. on 20th Street and 47th Avenue near South Middle School. You can learn more by going to the Sertoma Club's Facebook page. The All True Family YMCA in Grand Forks will have its 4th of July Firecracker 5K 10K run on the Greenway in downtown Grand Forks this Saturday. The run will begin at 8 a.m. and the free kitty run will follow. You can register on the YMCA's website or by contacting them at 701-775-2586. This look at news is brought to you by C.L. Linfoot. For KNOX News, I'm Alex Carminati.
2: 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Our next update from Alex Carminati in the KNOX Newsroom on the way at 10:02. 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It's 9:32. We'll take a look at your KNOX 5-day forecast from staff meteorologist Mark Humans. It looks like this. Today, sun, then clouds, a high of 83, variable winds to 10. Then tonight, we'll see a late day storm and a low of 61, northerlies to 15. Friday, we'll see sun, a late day storm, and a high of 85. Independence Day, a few storms with a high of 82. Sunday, mainly sunny and 89. Monday, we'll see storms and a high of 88. Right now, it's 65. Weather throughout the hour. Mark Ewan's forecast. 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

0: 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Good morning. It is 9:37. My name is Noah Chalaya. I am your host. Delighted to be here with you. After flying into North Dakota, President Donald Trump took a train for about a third of a mile in Medora on Wednesday, arriving at Theodore Roosevelt after other presidents have done, but with much more fanfare. People chanted USA as a five-car train painted red, white, and blue pulled in with cheers for the president as he exited the last car. Horseback riders portraying Theodore Roosevelt Rough Riders waited to escort the Trump motorcade to a private tour of the Theodore Roosevelt Presidential Library before he was scheduled to speak at a crowd gathered in the Burning Hills Amphitheater. 775-5559, number to join us. Call, text, join us in the chat room, knoxradio.com/live. Text messenger says this: Trump was not invited to the Obama dedication. That's why. Another text messenger says, it gives new meaning to the phrase Trump train. Text messenger says, TDS is on both sides. Listen to these guys after you said... TDS is on both sides. Listen to these guys... after you said tiny thing about Trump. So here's what I would tell you. I think I understand what you're getting at. I think there is value in both critiquing the president and offering critical thought. I mean, obviously I believe in it. I baked it into the intro of every 3 hours a day. But thinking critically about any particular thing, even when you like it, and I do like Trump, but I still think it's worth being critical about when is it a benefit and when is it just more of a distraction. On the flip side, I would tell you, at least the people who are calling, even if it is to argue with me about Trump, at least they have the, we'll call it intestinal fortitude to pick up the phone and make their voice heard. Should do something to dissuade this idea that all KNOX is an echo chamber. 775-5559, you're on KNOX. Good morning.
1: First things first, we got to bring up Carminati.
0: Carminati.
1: Sounds like a sports car, doesn't it? What color is your Carminati? Boy, they're fast, huh?
0: Well, so I think...
1: It makes me think of that anyways.
0: Okay.
1: So, Trump being out there, I'm being a gun guy like you.
0: Yep.
1: I wonder to myself, what type of security detail, because we've all seen American Sniper.
0: Yes.
1: How far out are they going around in a helicopter, making sure someone's not up on one of those buttes or hills or whatever
0: I'm saying, and miles of it, man. Miles and miles and miles of it.
1: Yep. Exactly. Do you think you could get somebody within law enforcement after like a week down the road here if they would even divulge into...
0: Nope.
1: You don't think so?
0: Nope, I don't. I had one opportunity. I've had one opportunity to see the Secret Service. It was a fascinating experience. So when Trump spoke in Fargo, I had the opportunity to go down there and cover it. And the way that it works, they have whatever the room the president is going to be in. That's like their interior. I'm gonna make up names. I don't know what their technical terms are, but that's like their interior perimeter. And then there's like an exterior perimeter. So you essentially go through three checkpoints. The first is like the ordinary, what we would expect at every other thing. It's like a person at a gate and you pull up and you're like, hi, I'm here to see the president. Okay, great. Awesome. Come on in, kind of a thing, right? The second layer is where it really starts to get intense. They, you know, they do the magnetic wand, they patch you down, they do all the things. If you're bringing any equipment in, they look through it at a careful fine tooth comb, all that. And that gets you into that interior perimeter, but the president isn't there. Once you're in that little interior perimeter, but when they do their final security checks, you have to leave the room. You have to leave all of your equipment has to stay there. And you have to point all the cameras down. If there's anything that has a camera on it, the lens has to be covered or has to point it down so you can't see what they're doing. You have to leave the room. Then Secret Service comes in, and then they go through all of the equipment and all of the things in that room, and they presumably put their snipers in position and do all of the things while nobody is in that room. And then you come back in, and once you come back in that final time, you can't leave for any, well, you can leave, but if you do, you can't come back in. And that includes like using the restroom and all the rest of it. And so like the more experienced news people were telling me, they're like, don't drink any water after this point, because if once you can't use the bathroom, you like, they will not let you leave. So you go in, and then once you're in there and you're not allowed to move, you're in the little thing and you've got to stay in your little zone thing that they put you in, and you can't move. You can only use the equipment that has been screened. And then and only then the president comes in, he speaks, and then goes back. So they are like hyper secret about the security measures that they do. And even a guy who likes to think outside the box, and I was like, well, I mean, we got cameras here, we could put it. Nope, they thought of that too. And like, they're so I think the chances that if I reached out and was like, what did that look like? I think I might get something from like local law enforcement. They might be able
1: to
0: say,
1: kind of what I mean. I mean, are they checking out around, like they have drones and stuff going around like a mile around checking perimeters? Because you is going in close. I mean, yeah, they're going to check you out. And, you know, I don't know if you remember the scene from True Lies, the movie with Schwarzenegger. They go in toward the end with some enemies and they have a camera that they got a gun embedded into the television camera, and the guy pulls it out and starts shooting people with it. So, yeah, you think of stuff like that. But, I mean, that's what I meant, is like the people, some crazy guy up on, up on a ridge that's, you know, 3/4 of a mile away or a mile away, and he's got a, he's got a 50 cal out there, and you know he's ready to take some shots.
0: A week ahead of time, they started their I forget what they call it, the advance team. That's what they call it. A week ahead of time, they started their advance team. So they were shutting down campgrounds, they were shutting roads down. This is what I mean when I say like how much of this is a distraction. Like, to a degree, if you planned a vacation there, your vacation got wrecked because they, like, a bunch of stuff just was like, nope, president's coming to town. Sorry, we can't have that. And so it just got shut off.
1: Okay. I was just out there a couple of years ago. I actually had an elk tag for the north part of the park. It was kind of went into that part. But, I mean, it's very desolate out there. I mean, it's rugged. So, anyways, a quick question. Mm-hmm. When he left Bismarck on Marine One, how far did he go in? Where did he get off? And then how far was that train ride? Was that train ride literally a few blocks?
0: Yeah, it was a third of a mile.
1: A third of a mile. Okay. Yeah, there was a lot of money spent there. I don't know what to feel about that. I mean, it all looked cool on TV, but it was sure a photo op, but it did look cool. All right. Thanks, Noah.
0: Yeah, I appreciate the call. 775-5559, number to join us. 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Text messenger says it's 775-5559. The Roosevelt Library was just another over-budget Republican project like the ballroom. Here's the thing. My biggest critique was that there weren't any artifacts from Teddy Roosevelt, and that is changing, right? So Trump brought an artifact. And then above and beyond that, I understand that there's some other places that are moving Teddy Roosevelt artifacts over to the library. So at least now it meets the definition of what a library is, right? I'm split on it. I struggle to really figure out where to plant my sword in the sand. 775-5559, number to join us. 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President Donald Trump was in North Dakota Wednesday to help kick off the celebrations for the nation's 250th anniversary over the 4th of July holiday, and to help open a facility dedicated to a predecessor who occupied the White House for more than a century before him. The flight into Bismarck Wednesday morning was a maiden voyage of the refurbished Boeing 747 gifted by Qatar. It will serve as Air Force One. The plane featured red, white, and dark blue and a gold paint scheme selected by Trump as it landed Bismarck Airport just after 10:30 a.m. So here's something else. As I was looking at the photos, there's a couple things that stand out to me as absolutely brilliant. The first thing is, from a marketing standpoint, this guy, man, so if you're Trump and you want to be enshrined in history, then every big event or every big thing that happens, you want to be a part of, and you make it about the Trumpster, right? And he was very much successful in doing that. If you go look at photos of the opening of the Theodore Roosevelt, you know, presidential library, he's all over it. And it is the biggest thing that happened there. The second thing master marketer, I mean, again, everything is just bigger and more Trumpified when it's Trump. It's just kind of the way it goes with him. The second thing, though, man, do I like the new color of Air Force One. I know that there's a rich history of Jackie Kennedy chose the baby blue, and so it's been that way for whatever. But like, if you look at every other, like, from a branding standpoint, every other thing has that dark navy style blue, right? The president's podium, the background behind the president when he's in the press room, inside of Air Force One when they're doing the thing, when he goes to speak to give it, like, everything has a particular blue. The background of, like, the presidential coins, the background of where you have, like, the United States of America emblem, all of that has that, like, navy-ish blue. The second part is there was no red and white on the plane. That thing should look like an American flag practically. Oh, by the way, there's another place where it's not baby blue, where it's a dark blue. The flag! And so, to redo Air Force One, I think the new color scheme is fantastic. It's awesome. It has the proper shade of blue that matches the flag. It's got some red in there. It's got some white. And I suppose Trump just isn't happy unless there's gold, because just love that color. The color gold is wonderful. Whatever. I think it looks great. And if you look at the inside, I was able to watch a video tour of the inside of Air Force One, and it went from what I could best be described as like the room that the president sleeps in, the bedroom, the whatever you want to call it, went from looking like a freaking hostel in some third world country to looking like a hotel suite of sorts. Beds right in the center. It's big. It's huge. Instead of like one little twin size thing, it's this nice, looks presidential. I think it's freaking awesome. Text messenger says, Noah, a Bismarck media site shared some of the detail last week. 4 mile perimeter was up a week ago. How large that perimeter gets closer to the day of the event is not disclosed. My guess is they don't have to go out further than 4 miles, because it would be difficult. I mean, how are you going to get a shot off further than 4 miles away? And that's, a mile shot would be, that takes some particular skill. So I'm guessing it doesn't necessarily have to go. But really, if you think about it, the biggest thing, and you can see this, again, back to the photos, you can see this. It's not an accident that they put all of the Rough Rider people behind the president. It's not an accident that if you look all the way around the president, there is something there. Yes, part of it's branding, but a bigger part of it is security. They make it so that you can't see directly line of sight to where the president is standing. All right, it is 9:50. We'll take the last break here. We'll wrap it up next. Senator Kramer, I expect to have him this morning, so we'll chat with him. Your questions entertained. This is Critical Thought on KNOX.

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0: market for the livestock on this final trading day of the week. You're listening to the American Ag Network. Good morning, I'm Susan Littlefield. Lower cash cattle trade is already being factored in, which could result in some short covering and new buying interest ahead of this extended weekend. Yesterday, we saw southern live cattle $3 lower, northern dressed cattle $5 lower, and that may keep traders a bit of caution and becoming exuberant with their buying. As a cash week, this may not be too exciting and may actually cause traders to maintain a significant discount of the August live cattle futures. Hog futures were slowly building an uptrend as support holds. Slaughter remains strong, indicating demand continues to be good for the hogs. The futures remain, some think, oversold, though, which could result in further short coverings as the market seems to have established its support. Yesterday's National Daily Direct Afternoon Hog Report showed cash down 66 cents on good volume. Numbers come up after this on the American Ag Network.
1: This program is great for getting guys healed up to take the pressure off of trying to get that crop in.
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0: 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I'm Susan Littlefield with the American Ag Network. 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September corn 3.5 higher this morning, 426 and a quarter. December 444 and three quarters up 2.5. August soybeans 1139 and a quarter up 6. November at 1154 and a half up 5.25. Soybean meal for August 307 up 170. Oil for August 6727 up 58. Now to the Chicago wheat, September 604 and three quarters up 4.75. Kansas City, September 636 and three quarters up 1.75. And Minneapolis has September 623 up a nickel. Live cattle August 241.80 down 2. October's up 32, 237.05. August feeders 363.90 down 25. September 361.75 down 42. Lean hogs for July, 93.22 down 12, August 96.80 down 25. Class 3 milk, July is up 3, 15.51, August unchanged, 16.08. 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

0: Radio 1310 KNOX 107.9 103.3 FM. Text messenger says this. It only costs $400 million to update Trump's plane after he leaves office in 2.5 years from now. The plane will become his permanent ride. Excuse me? That is not my understanding of how Air Force One works. My understanding is that Air Force One stays with the president. So when he's not the president anymore, it is not his to take. That's number one. Here's number two. He has whatever Trump Force One. So he's got his own airplane that has a thing that, you know. So I'm confused by that. I'm willing to be wrong. 775-5559, you're on KNOX. Good morning.
1: Just PSA to people out there. All the big box stores and the pharmacies around here have sales on Q-tips, so I encourage all the liberals to go get a box of those and clean out their ears. Trump answered this months ago. When Qatar gave us that plane. Uh-huh. And they're like, well, is this going to be your new Trump jet when you're gone or whatever? And he's like, no. This belongs to the Department of Defense.
0: Yeah.
1: At that point. And it's not just a personal gift to him. I mean, it's a gift while he's in the presidency for sure. But no, that is owned by the Department of Defense. So it's not like Trump's next jet. He's got his own jets. He'll be fine after this. But that's just a new Air Force One. And the other one is really old, still in good working order, but the other one's really old. So I don't see this as a bad thing. And I think, personally, I think the new paint scheme absolutely rocks. So well done, Trump, on that.
0: My understanding is they're building a new Air Force One, or actually they're building two of them. But those aren't going to be done till 2028. So my understanding with the deal with Qatar was that it was going to be like this, I don't know what you want to call it, a bridge plane or like an in-between while they built these two that are going to be completed at 2028.
1: Sure. But yeah, I still, from what he said before, again, it belongs to the Department of Defense. So I think you would get into some real trouble if it was like, well, this is my plane. I'm taking it with me. That was never the intent in the first place. So even if it is a bridge plane, whatever it is, fine. But again, that does not belong to Trump Enterprises or whatever he calls his private business. So once again, liberals, clean out your ears. Don't get all wrapped around the axle about everything.
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1: ABC News, I'm Sherry Preston. The biggest fireworks show in the nation, in fact, in the world, will be in Washington, D.C. this 4th of July. But with heat and humidity at record levels, health officials are warning that prolonged exposure

0: And detained by immigration enforcement while walking to Mass. It happened last Sunday in McAllen, Texas. Bishop Daniel E. Flores of the Diocese of Brownsville calling her a source of goodness and hope in their community. Just a few hours after her arrest, DHS later releasing Sister Ubuaja, who's been in the U.S. for at least 10 years, but her immigration status is unclear.
1: The administration has repeatedly pledged to go after just the worst of the worst in the immigration crackdown. This is ABC News.
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3: Grand Forks City Administrator Todd Phelan says city staff are moving forward with the two-step plan the city council approved in December for redeveloping the old water treatment plant. The city requested qualifications for developers who may be interested in the former plant site. The city also announced they're working on details for the Ray Richards Golf Course Redevelopment Project and the Beacon Apartment Development Project. There will be several meetings and updates throughout the summer. A man in Moorhead who threatened to shoot himself was stopped by a friend Wednesday morning. Moorhead police officers were dispatched following a report of a possible overdose. While officers were on their way, emergency dispatchers received additional information that a man was at that location threatening to harm himself. A friend of the man intervened before authorities arrived, resulting in a brief physical struggle. The friend managed to gain control of the firearm just as officers entered the building. The man who was experiencing the crisis was transported to a local hospital to undergo a mental health evaluation. Minnesota is among a group of 17 states winning a court case against some of the largest egg producers in the country. Attorney General Keith Ellison announced the evidence showed three egg producers coordinated for years to influence the daily price index for eggs. The state secured more than 50 million eggs for consumers nationwide and $3.3 million from the producers. Minnesota will obtain roughly 2 million eggs. They'll be delivered to food banks and community organizations. For KNOX News, I'm Alex Carminati.
4: 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Our next update from Alex Carminati in the KNOX Newsroom is on the way at 10:30. 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At 10:03, we'll take a look at your KNOX 5-day forecast. From staff meteorologist Mark Ewens, it looks like this today. Sun and clouds, a high of 83, variable winds to 10. Tonight, we'll see a late night storm, a low of 61 with northerlies to 15. Friday, we'll see variable sunny skies and a late day storm with a high of 85. Independence Day, a few storms and a high of 82. Sunday, mainly sunny and a high of 89. Monday, storms late and a high of 88. Right now, it's 67. Weather throughout the hour. Mark Ewens forecast. Severe weather information. 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So I have every reason to believe that Senator Kramer is going to join us. That being the case, now, not 10:15, not 10:20, not 10:25, certainly not 10:35, is your time to give me a call, phone call, Gary, for questions, and I will put you on with the senator post-haste. 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

0: 1079 1033 FM. Good morning. It is 1010. My name is Noah Chalaya. I am your host. Delighted to be here with you this morning. Text messenger says the new Air Force Ones are being built now. The plane will go to Department of Defense. Another text messenger says the media is reporting it is his plane, which is more blatant false reporting. Here's, you know, part of it is, and I guess why I'm a little perplexed, are you that easily fooled? Like, when in history have you ever seen the president take Air Force One when he leaves office? Like, I'm a little perplexed as to how that's a confusing aspect for you. The Air Force One belongs to the government. The government is going to keep their airplane because, you know, the next president is going to need it. Now, you could make an argument that if they're building new Air Force, two new airplanes to be, serve as Air Force One in 2028, maybe the president gets to the end of his term and new president takes the new Air Force One, you know, he can take possession of the old one kind of a thing. But even then, you would think that that would be somewhat of a security risk, because if they put all of the technology and defense mechanisms that are in there, how, if it's not under the government's control, don't you run the risk of those secrets getting out? That seems like that could be dangerous. Text messenger says you're not supposed to put Q-tips in your ears. Yeah, Dr. Fire would be ashamed of us. Another text messenger says the plane is being transferred to Trump. The plane is being transferred to Trump's presidential library at the end of his term. And another text messenger says, I'd like to see it gifted, Air Force One, to Trump's library so that the general public could walk through it. So it may be a temporary, maybe a temporary thing. 775-5559, number to join us. 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The senator is on his way. Just a quick update. I just heard from his people. They're excellent at keeping me abreast of what's going on. In the end, he's a sitting senator. In the end, he is there to go do senator-type things. And so we're deeply appreciative that he ducks himself into a corner, into a room, or oftentimes literally as he's walking from one place to the other, gives us a call. But he is on his way. So just hang tight for me. I see the calls. I see the text message. We'll get there. 775-5559, number to join us. 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Text messenger says, maybe the Clintons tried and didn't get the curtains and stuff from the White House. Another text messenger says it's 775-5559. I want to make some liberal head explode. Maybe the current Air Force One could be the Trump plane. Does he have five children? If they each ran for president and got elected and served two terms, then there'd be a Trump in office for the next 40 years. Yeah, I submit to you respectfully that I think concluding the Trump legacy, I think the next thing is going to be a J.D. Vance. I think there's a high, if not almost certain, likelihood that J.D. Vance becomes the next president of the United States. Certainly becomes, I think, the next candidate. Text messenger says, Noah, I don't know if it's already been said, but the national news last night never said where he was taking the new plane, just said that he took the new plane. I guess it wasn't important enough to say that he was going to Medora to the Black Hills. We talked about that a little bit first hour. This was an opportunity to shine a light on North Dakota. And so, especially, you know, the president going there, you would think that that would be an opportunity to shine a spotlight on North Dakota. Text messenger says at 775-5559, I just loved it when Trump talked to AI Roosevelt. It was rather spooky. You know, what's interesting, that got turned into, well, the president's demented because he's talking to people that don't exist. He's talking to people that were dead 100 years ago. I would also tell you, and this is maybe an entirely different topic for an entirely different day, I actually find it kind of off-putting that we try to essentially communicate with dead people via AI, right? And I think it's a mistake. to say, based on the fact that we know all of these people, that we can anticipate how they would answer questions or what they would say, that sort of thing. I think it's a very dangerous road to go down. Just one guy talking. 775-5559, you're on KNOX. Do you have a question or are you waiting for Kramer?
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0: All right, yep, no problem. I will, he is on the way. I heard from his people that he's running a little bit late, but he is on the way. 775-5559, number to join us. 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Can I read this? I can read this. Text messenger says, yes, the entrance to Medora was a really big show, but it was great, and I loved it. It's great publicity. Teddy Roosevelt had whistle stops similar. Helicopter would have been a tornado and a wind mess. Vote red. Okay, yes, but there are ways to split the difference, right? So, for example, take the last third of a mile in the motorcade, right? Everybody gloms onto this idea that, like, well, that's the way that Teddy Roosevelt did it. Right, but he actually used the train for transportation. So it's just a showmanship thing, which is fine. There's nothing necessarily wrong with that. It's just, I just would have loved to have been a fly on the wall. I would have just loved to have been a fly on the wall when that decision was made. I just think it would have been a fascinating conversation. Text messenger says they spent thousands to paint the 250 train and then BNSF cut jobs. I'll tell you what, here's the other side of that. If you think about this, they didn't just paint the train, right? You're going to put the president of the United States on the train. You better believe whatever car he was in was heavily armored, armored glass, armored probably the car. And then once they were done doing that, then they probably spent thousands of dollars to paint the 250 train. But I'd all but guarantee you that there was a lot more than a few thousand dollars spent to put the president inside of a train car. Just absolutely was. Okay, so I have another update. I'm sorry to report that Senator Kramer is not going to be able to call in this morning. He has been delayed indefinitely and is not going to be able to make it this morning. So I appreciate those of you who called in and waited patiently on hold. He tried, but unfortunately, it's not going to work out this morning. Text messenger says, the plane is being transferred to, is 1111 minus the size of a Q-tip. Okay, very funny. Another text messenger says, how much was the plane from Qatar? The plane itself is not where the real expense was. The real expense was in turning it from a regular 747 into Air Force One. So the cost of the plane itself, I think, was around $400 million. And that's only really of note because we should be paying attention to what other countries give us. I don't subscribe at all to this idea that, like, well, now he's in Qatar's pocket. No, no. In the end, is that true for you? Somebody invites you over to your house for dinner. Do you say, like, well, now I'm permanently in their debt and anything they do? No, you don't do that. And in the grand scheme of things, when we're tens of trillions of dollars in debt, $400 million is a drop in the ocean. So is it a nice gift? Yeah, it's a nice gift. You write me a $400 million check, I'll cash the check, 100%. Same time, that's not giving them any real sway over the president. But it's a nice gift of generosity. And it didn't cost the taxpayers anything. I was able to get this pulled up. This is from USA Today. And basically, Trump did not provide a figure when a reporter asked how much the federal government spent to upgrade the 747. Quote, it cost very little relative to what it would have cost if we had a different way. This was a gift from a country that has treated us very, very well, Trump said. The new Air Force One, a Boeing 747B that Trump accepted from the Qatar royal family in May of 2025, has been dubbed a palace in the sky. It replaced a Boeing 747-200 That was completed in 1990 and served as Air Force One for six presidents, dating all the way back to George H.W. Bush. Trump wanted the new plane to be operating by the July holiday. The new plane is painted in shiny red, white, and blue, a departure from the old plane's two-toned blue livery that was designed by former First Lady Jackie Kennedy. It features the presidential seal and the words United States of America. Quote, "It's really something," Trump said. "This is a plane that the United States of America should have. One Air Force One was 35 or 36 years old and be parked by new ones like this. It really didn't look appropriate for our country, so we're very proud of this." The plane, however, isn't expected to operate beyond 2028. And that's because they're going to transition into these new planes. So it's being known as a bridge plane, which Air Force One has been designated VC-25B, and will then go on to be Trump's future, into Trump's future presidential library. So it'll be in operation for 2 years, and then we'll go into his library. Text messenger says, the Freedom Train was done by BNSF. I'm not suggesting otherwise. I'm just saying, the federal government doesn't go to BNSF and say, "Hey, we need the president to be secure inside of a train. You think you got it? You got it? Okay, great, awesome. You guys know trains. Go do you." From what I do know about the way that Secret Service operates, that ain't it. So if they're going to put the president inside of a train car, at least maybe the engines, maybe everything, but I promise you, at least the car that the president was in, Secret Service had a huge role in building the creepers out of this thing to make sure that it's secure enough to house the president. And then after that was done, they may have given it back to BNSF and said, "Paint it however you like, put your logo on it, do all the things," which they undoubtedly did. Text messenger says at 775-5559, the Boeing Air Force One contract is a $3.9 billion fixed price agreement awarded by the U.S. Air Force in 2018 to design and build heavily modified VC-25B Boeing 747-800s as a presidential aircraft. You know what'll be? You know what'll be a side interesting thing to figure out? What is the United States of America going to do now that the 747 is no longer in production? What is the United States? What is going to be the future Air Force One? Because here's the thing. The rest of the aviation world has moved on from gigantic, huge jets. They found that it's way cheaper and more cost effective to fly lots of littler jets than have one big flying fortress. But the needs of the president are in some ways unique in that regard, because the president does need a flying fortress. You can't put the president, you can't put the aides on one plane and put the president on another plane, put security guys on a third plane and have, you know, this little flying, it's not going to work. You got to have them all in one place. You got to have a place for the press. You have to have a place for the White House office. You got to have a place for a little conference room. How do you get all of that into a typical wide body jet? I don't know what you do. Also, I mean, what's Boeing's best answer to that? The Dreamliner? The 7-8? So, great, awesome. They're going to build these last two, and I suppose you can make the argument that in 30 years, something better will be around. Or maybe that's true. This one lasted from the 90s to 2026, and we get to have the other ones done by 2028. But the last commercial, anyway, Boeing 7-4 rolled off the assembly line sometime last year. And that's it. So facility, people that work on it, the facility, the equipment to work on, all that stuff is not going to be there anymore. So come 20 years or 30 years or whatever it is, the next time we go to upgrade Air Force One, what do we do about that? I'm not sure what the answer to that. Text messenger says basically nobody would give a poo, but it's Trump. Well, I disagree with that. The reality is that it's a way better plane. If you just look at it objectively, from what we had before with the baby blue, that is a legitimately better plane. It looks like it fits in with, if you were to put a brand, if you had a marketing person come do a brand of the United States of America, you'd have red, white, and blue, and that blue would be the color of the new Air Force One. So I think it's bigger than just... I think it's bigger than just Trump. Text messenger says the BNSF locomotives were not done just for the Maduro doings. Oh, 100%. But the car that the president was in, I promise you, was a different kind of car, or at least was retrofitted. Text messenger said at 7, they sent a big black dot. I don't know what that means. Text messenger says this, doesn't Boeing owe the taxpayer something for subsidizing them? Here's the thing. There used to be a phrase in the airline industry, if it ain't Boeing, I'm not going. You know when that changed? When all this hullabaloo over the 7-3, and they tried to update the 7-3s and came out with the MAX. And when planes started falling out of the sky, and it turned out it was because Boeing was behind the eight ball and couldn't compete with Airbus, and so they cut corners, that largely tanked their reputation and tarnished their relationship with the federal government. 775-5559, you're on KNOX. Good morning.
1: Yeah, morning, Noah. Are you guys off air tomorrow?
0: Yes.
1: Okay, the day before the 4th. Okay, makes sense. So I guess I'll just say, you know, you've heard me before. I'll be the first one to criticize Trump and a lot of the stuff he does. I don't agree with him that much anymore. But I think it's kind of annoying when people turn the 250th, this 4th, into a just, hey, how much can I criticize every little thing that Trump is doing? It's like, can we just enjoy the celebration? Like, after the celebration, hate on him all you want. I'm going to criticize him continuously, but it's the 250th anniversary of our country. Maybe we should stop, you know, criticizing politics as much as we do and just enjoy it. Wouldn't you agree?
0: Yes, 100%. Do you think you might be the best person to offer some feedback here? Do you think that the president showing up to Maduro is perhaps a distraction for what's going on in Maduro?
1: I don't think there's any deeper motive to it. It's the president visiting a very American place, and then he's going on to South Dakota, I believe. Isn't he? Or is he only in Maduro?
0: No, I'm not sure where he's going next. But I guess my point being, the president shows up. We cancel a bunch of concerts. People are spending $1,000 a night to camp into a tent. Is there a point where that becomes more of a distraction than a benefit?
1: No. I mean, it's a very special event. It's the 250th anniversary. It only happens once. There's nothing more behind it. It's just a big event. It happens. And it's pretty. I think we should be kind of proud of that, regardless of the president, that the president chose to come to North Dakota. You know, I'll criticize him, but it's really cool. It's a cool piece of history. You know, we're living it. Interesting.
0: Well said, sir. I appreciate the call. 775-5559. You're on KNOX. Good morning.
2: Good morning again. To answer Gen Z guy, I believe Trump is in South Dakota today. He was doing the Dakotas on this swing. So I think he's Mount Rushmore, I believe. And an answer to another question, no, we can't just celebrate this because so many people hate Trump more than they love America. Look at a couple of things. The Great American State Fair, or whatever it's called in Washington, there are a few states. They could put up pavilions and showcase their state. There's a few states that refuse to come because their hatred for Donald Trump. They will not even promote their own damn state because they hate Trump so much. Figure that one out. These people are sick. And I'm not saying that Republicans aren't the same sometimes. But my God, how ridiculous do you have to be? And another thing, answer to Gen Z. No, we can't celebrate it. I don't know if you heard your news at the 10 o'clock ABC. Now they put out warnings because of the heat and humidity in Washington, D.C., the biggest fireworks show in the world this year will be in Washington, D.C. And they're giving warnings now that because of the heat and the humidity, the residue from the fireworks may remain in the atmosphere for up to 6 hours after the show. So what do you suppose is going to be the leading story on CNN, MSNBC, or whatever the hell they're calling themselves now? Is it going to be it was the biggest and most beautiful fireworks show in the world? Or is it going to be all the people who got sick?
0: Yeah.
2: I'll let you figure out the answer to that.
0: Yeah.
2: This whole thing, this whole thing of my God. I don't know how people do this. You know, I did not like Biden, but he was still my president. I still loved America. I still flew my flags high. But the childishness and the, you know, I won't even say the rest of it, but I think I've made my point. But thank you, Noah.
0: Well said, sir. I appreciate the call. We'll head over to the KNOX newsroom, get the latest from Alex Carminati. This is Critical Thought on KNOX.

0: From the Berkshire Hathaway Home Services Family Realty Newsroom, this is KNOX News with Alex Carminati.
1: President Donald Trump spoke in Midori yesterday after participating in the dedication of the new Theodore Roosevelt Presidential Library. Trump flew in the Bismarck on Air Force One and arrived in Medora on a Freedom 250 train. The president spoke about Roosevelt's life and legacy, and he also talked about his character.
2: His chest swelled with American optimism, confidence, enthusiasm, pride. His heart beat with an unyielding sense of America's destiny and pride, and that pride was bigger. The biggest word for him, I think, was pride. He was a proud man.
1: Trump toured the new library for 2 hours and brought Roosevelt's Medal of Honor as a gift. The president called Roosevelt an American hero, and he mentioned how Roosevelt helped the U.S. win the Spanish-American War and build the Panama Canal. The library opens to the public this Saturday on July 4th. There is still a lot of uncertainty on who will be Amarillo's next mayor, nearly a month since the election was held. Officials at Amarillo City Hall and Grand Forks County confirmed that Terry Kramer declined to take office. Kramer received the most votes in the election that had only write-in candidates. The North Dakota Century Code says the city council can call a special election to fill a vacant mayor's office within 15 days of when the vacancy started. The council could also approve one of its members to fill the role. For KNOX News, I'm Alex Carminati.
3: Thank you, Alex. Our next update from Alex Carminati in the KNOX Newsroom on the way at 11:02. 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It's 10:33. We'll take a look at your KNOX 5-day forecast from staff meteorologist Mark Ewens. It looks like this today: sun and clouds, a high of 83, variable winds to 10. Then tonight we'll see a late night storm, a low of 61, northerlies to 15. Friday we'll see variable sunny skies, a late day storm, and a high of 85. Independence Day, a few storms with a high of 82. Sunday we'll see mainly sunny skies and a high of 89. Monday, storms late and a high of 88. Right now it's 69. Weather throughout the hour. 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
0: Class A and Class B. Who will draft that? 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
0: It's the Hometown Bracket Challenge presented by Grand Forks Welding and Machine. 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

0: 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Good morning.
1: Good morning.
0: Hi there.
1: I just went for gas on the way to the lake. And I crossed over because I was told that they're building that data center east of the town. And I drove by there. I couldn't get in there because it's restricted. But the employee parking lot has got to have 400 or 500 cars in it. Absolutely. I mean, the thing is just gigantic. You can see the walls. You know, they're not 8 footers. They're probably 2 stories worth of walls. I just can't fathom what that did to the economy of far more. It's just amazing. If you ever want to see something cool across, go east to Harwood and try to get into the construction road. They don't like to do that. Sure, a huge monster.
0: A little bit of a challenging time, you say?
1: Yeah. I mean, I was out in western North Dakota when they built the gasification plant in Beulah, North Dakota.
0: Mm-hmm.
1: And this has got to be on the same, you know, general size and people working there, and I'm pretty sure that it's probably a union job because, you know, they won't let them get away if not.
0: Mm-hmm.
1: But it's really impressive, the size of it. It's got its own batch plant for making concrete. It's pretty amazing.
0: That is. That sounds very cool.
1: Maybe I could borrow your drone.
0: I don't have a drone, but we have somebody here that does. So if you ever want drone things, that is the thing that Layton does.
1: Okay. Like I said, it's just an amazing thing to see. When you go down to Fargo, get off on County 20,
0: uh-huh,
1: and go around the bypass, there is more construction in Fargo than we will probably do in 10 years for industry and commercial there. And it used to be a pretty vacant. Been driving back and forth to the lake for 20, 40 some years now.
0: Uh-huh.
1: And you're turning down the bypass. It's just amazing how much construction there is in Fargo.
0: Well, the call cut out there a little bit. A text messenger says, where is it? Could you repeat where that is?
1: Just take the Harwood exit on 29 and just follow it east, and you'll see just this massive building. Like I said, must be 400 or 500 employee cars there.
0: Mm-hmm.
1: And just, you know, I haven't seen that size of industry since they built the power plants out in Beulah and Hazen in the 1980s. So, but, you know, the roads leading in there are construction only. And, I can't fathom I know the word billion, but look at that as $1 billion project. It's and you see what they put up already.
0: Mm-hmm.
1: And when you drive by the piles of dirt, you know, if you had one dump truck trying to haul that away, it would probably take you a decade or better. They move so much dirt, and it's just amazing what we can do these days. I mean, I'm 7'4".
0: Mm-hmm.
1: I remember when Texas Instruments came out with a calculator that could, you could do like advanced math on it.
0: Mm-hmm.
1: And those sold for $300. Now, you know, you get the same calculator in a box of Cracker Jacks. And I just love this country. It is just amazing. So, well, can't it cream good meat, right?
0: Sorry, they cut out a little bit. You said what now?
1: If you have Kramer, at least you got me today.
0: That's right. That's right. And arguably equally as interesting, I would say.
1: Well, I'm about ready to lose my ability to talk to you because there's a dead spot on the road that I travel a lot. So I'm going to just say goodbye and have a great day.
0: All right. Well, hey, I appreciate the call. You might also consider updating your map a little bit to move that dead spot just a little bit up on wherever you got it marked on your map. But I definitely appreciate the call. 775-5559 text messenger says this: construction projects thanks to Biden infrastructure's bill. Here's, not to get too far off on a tangent, but consider this. If the goal is just a construction project, you need to look at the long-term maintenance. So that is to say this. If the goal is just a construction project, why not pay one guy to dig a hole and then pay another guy to fill the hole? Here's why. In the end, you don't have anything to maintain. The problem with infrastructure projects for the purpose of infrastructure projects is then you've saddled somebody or something with a permanent bill. 775-5559, number to join us. Call, text, join us in the chat room, KNOXradio.com/live. Text messages to Devoted Dave should take a dip in Trump's repaired reflection pool. Another text messenger says, 775-5559, President Trump famously criticized Boeing for overcharging the new Air Force One aircraft in December 2026 and demanding the order to be canceled when the estimated program cost exceeded $4 billion. He said, "We want Boeing to make a lot of money, but not that much money." I'm not exactly sure what the purpose of your text message is, but I want the president to get us a good deal. So if he's able to do that by going to Qatar and saying, "Hey, get us a better, you got a plane we can repurpose? Awesome. And you're willing to give it to us? Even better. And we just pay to retrofit it a little bit and make some upgrades and all the things." I think that's absolutely wonderful. It's awesome. Text messenger says, 775-5559, Noah, next plane has to be the Lockheed C-5A Galaxy. It's a beast. And a few M1 Abrams can drive out. I'm a little bit of a plane nerd. I'm not that much of a plane nerd. So I'll have to look up what the C-5A Galaxy is. But, yeah, it'll be sweet. And I like that it's an American company. I think it would be a huge drawback for America if we started to do this, if we started to go the Airbus route kind of a thing. Text messenger said, I heard that his fairgrounds finally set up porta potties because of all the traffic. Yeah, again, sounds like it's an unpopular view on KNOX, but I question, where does the benefit end and where does the distraction begin? I'm not sure if there's a great answer to that. Another text messenger says, I'm not reading that. Okay. All right. So here's what we're going to do. I did reach out to Steve Wozvik in here. Everybody's going. I suppose it's just the nature of the 4th of July weekend. Coming up, Minnesota has pop-up mental health warnings on your social media. Starting July 1st, Minnesotans are going to, on all social media platforms, are going to start to see mental health warnings before they reach their feeds. Tech companies are fighting to stop their requirements in federal court. I don't have a brick wall hard enough to bang my head hard enough to get through this story. But we'll talk about it next. This is Critical Thought on KNOX.

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0: 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Decent Dave says, I don't understand the hate directed at me about the vandalized reflecting pool. Arrests that have been made and will be required after the holiday, repaired after the holiday, if that helps. I don't either. Text messenger says they should name the plane Air Force One because we only retrofit and he's taking the plane with them when he goes. We covered this. He's not. It's going to the presidential library. Text messenger says 775-5559. We're going to need... So it's a caption says, England, we're going to need you to pay more in taxes on this tea. Colonius, we're going to need you... And then they have a star-spangled ding-dongs from Hostess. It's pretty clever. 775-5559, number to join us. 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All right. Starting July 1st, Minnesotans who open popular social media apps could see a mental health warning before they reach their feeds. Tech companies are fighting to stop this requirement in federal court, but an amendment to the Minnesota Consumer Digital Data Privacy Law, Section 325M.335, mental health warning takes effect on Wednesday. It was signed into law by Governor Tim Walz in 2025, and it makes the Minnesota the first state in the country to require a state-authored mental health warning label on social media platforms. 775-5559, number to join us. 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My question to you, how big of an issue is this? You may or may not have caught the excellent work that Jared Thomas did when he was filling in for me on Critical Thought. He talked about the role and the approach that Australia is taking with people under 16 years old. Here's the part that you can't, I'll be blunt. I'll just come out and say it. I don't have this problem in my house. I don't have a problem with kids addicted to social media. My kids aren't on Facebook. My kids aren't on TikTok. My kids aren't on Twitter. My kids aren't on X, whatever we're calling it this week. They're not on any of it. Blue Sky, Mastodon, Noster, none of it. They're not on social media. They're not. So, and oh, by the way, I'm not using any sophisticated technical, you know, boundaries to or technical tooling to prevent it. I just said you're not signing up for social media. Terry's favorite word in the dictionary. No. And that was it. So when I ask how big of an issue is this, you should know that I believe the answer to that question is it's only as big of an issue as you let it become in your house. If parents did their job and told their kids, no, you can't sign up for social media, this wouldn't be a problem. You know how many times I've dealt with my kids being bullied on social media? Zero. You know how much time I've dealt with my kids endless doomsday scrolling on social media? Zero. You know how much time my kids spend on social media every day? Zero. None. You know what I have in common with Mark Zuckerberg and Tim Cook and all these people that are in huge tech companies? None of our kids use those platforms. Stay away from it. Why? Because we know it is the modern 2026 equivalent of a cigarette. It's addictive. It drags you down. It does bad things. There's not, you can't find, if you searched, and I've tried, if you searched all available research, all available peer-reviewed research, you will struggle to find a single source that suggests that social media is a good thing. And oh, I know. But my grandkids, but my friends, but my sister, she lives in Argentina, and the only way that I get to see my nephew is when we FaceTime. Well, I know. I got it. But I am telling you, this law is going to do nothing. Absolutely nothing. And if you want any evidence for that, the proof is in the pudding. The EU had to been going on 10 years now, maybe a little less than that, rolled out a requirement where companies had to ask your consent to store cookies on your computer. That is to say, they have to ask permission to gather data. You likely know nothing about that. But what you do know is that every so often when you go to a website and you click on a button, there's a big banner that pops up and it says, accept all cookie, accept all, or, you know, opt out or whatever. And you likely hit the big, you mash the big, huge accept all button because you just want to get to the site that you're on. 775-5559, you're on.
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0: 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All right. I got to get to ABC News. Alex Carminati is chomping at the bit to get back on the mic and give you the latest local headlines. So we'll do that. Then we'll pick up on the social media thing. I think this is going to drive people nuts. And I don't think it's good. I don't think there's a single team in the entire state of Minnesota that's going to spend 1 second less on social media because a pop-up said, your mental health is at stake. Click here to continue. Not one. 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
1: The U.S. Department of Energy has made the University of North Dakota College of Engineering and Mines eligible to receive funding for a pilot project focused on rare earth elements and critical minerals recovery. The project is focused on extracting critical minerals and rare earth elements from North Dakota's lignite coal. A release from Senator Kevin Cramer's office says the DOE makes UND and others eligible to receive a portion of a $75 million fund. The College of Engineering and Mines has been trying to commercialize a strategic materials manufacturing platform. The North Dakota congressional delegation sent a letter supporting the grant to the Secretary of Energy in February. The Sertoma Club of Greater Grand Forks will have its 2026 Festival and Fireworks 4th of July event this Saturday. The event will go from 11 a.m. until 6 p.m. at Sertoma Park, and then there'll be a fireworks show at 10:30 p.m. on 20th Street and 47th Avenue near South Middle School. You can learn more by going to the Sertoma Club's Facebook page. The All True Family YMCA in Grand Forks will have its 4th of July Firecracker 5K 10K run on the Greenway in downtown Grand Forks this Saturday. The run will begin at 8 a.m. and the free kiddie run will follow. You can register on the YMCA's website or by contacting them at 701-775-2586. For KNOX News, I'm Alex Carminati.
2: 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Our next update from Alex Carminati in the KNOX Newsroom on the way at 11:30. 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At 11:03, we'll take a look at your five-day forecast from staff meteorologist Mark Ewins. It looks like this today. Sun then clouds, a high of 83, variable winds to 10 tonight. We'll see a late night storm, a low of 61 and northerlies to 15. Friday, variable sunny skies, a late day storm at a high of 85. Independence Day, we'll see a few storms and a high of 82. Sunday, mainly sunny and a high of 89. Monday, storms late and a high of 88. Right now, it's 71. Weather throughout the hour, Mark Ewan's forecast, severe weather information. 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

0: 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Good morning. It is 11:05. My name is Noah Chalaya. I am your host. Delighted to be here with you this morning. You're on KNOX. Good morning.
1: Yeah. Hey, Noah. So when it comes down to video games, I have been a lifelong gamer, like ever since I was a kid. Like all the consoles, that's what I would save for. I just love video games, and I still do. But in the news, you hear, and I've also heard this before, that a lot of the physical media is going by the wayside, especially in video games. Less discs are being produced, and I'm guilty of it too. You just buy the digital copy of it. What's your opinion on that? Like, you know, the decreasing amount of digital, or rather physical media.
0: Yeah, I'm glad you asked. So I have two prevailing thoughts. So the first one is, one of the IT conferences that I was at, this was 2-3 years ago, there was what they call the retro rag chew. And so basically people brought a bunch of hardware in to talk about it. And what was fascinating about watching that transpire was somebody brought in a 486, which is a really old computer from like the 80s, early 90s, and booted it up and it started up just fine. And I mean, granted, it's not doing anything, you know, super, but it turned on and we installed the software and got it running and all the things. No problem, right? Somebody brought in a PlayStation. I can't remember exactly which generation, but you turned it on and it booted up and it got to a point where it said sign into your PlayStation account, and the server had been shut down, and it was a box. It was just a brick box. And there was like this light bulb moment in my head where I was like, oh, right. This device is no longer useful. And what's interesting is in 2020, whatever it was, 4-ish, the 486 is actually a more useful

0: device than the PlayStation was because the PlayStation is completely useless. So when I hear that PlayStation is discontinuing physical games, I still have a Nintendo 64. All the games still work on it. When I hear PlayStation is discontinuing physical media, you know what I hear? You're not going to have the ability to own games anymore. You'll rent them from PlayStation, and they'll let you use them as long as they decide you can use them. It's like the modern equivalent of Netflix. You know how many people have paid for Netflix for years, and then they cancel their subscription, and all of a sudden, all the content on Netflix is no longer available to them? So they were never really had Netflix. They were just renting it.
1: Yeah, that is actually really true. Now, in a way, you still keep the games, like, for example, my Xbox account. Mm-hmm. All the games that I have, let's say they put a new Xbox out, I'll still be able to access those games, but it'll just,
0: As you can still sign into your Xbox account, your Xbox blows up and you go and buy another one off of eBay and Microsoft shuts down the Xbox server, how are you going to get your Xbox games back?
1: And that's exactly true. Right. I remember Google Music that was around for a while. Google Play Music used to be, and that was my main mode of music. I would actually buy albums. And you know, listen to them digitally. But then Google Music shut down, so they shifted everything to YouTube Music, and I still have the music that I had purchased from Google Music. But they could have just been buffed about it and said, your account's gone. All your music you paid for, gone. So, I don't know. And, yeah, it is kind of interesting, you know. But also with Xbox, there's Game Pass. You pay, like, $25 a month, and you can play whatever video game they have on special that month, or every few months for free, right? So it's kind of like renting. I think they're just setting people up to do that more and more often.
0: Yes. Yeah, because they want you on the dole. I appreciate the call. 775-5559. You're on KNOX. Good morning.
2: Me?
0: You!
2: Hey, good morning. Happy Thankful Thursday.
0: Happy Thankful Thursday. What's on your mind?
2: On my mind, two things. Well, on your topic, all this high-tech stuff and... I just looked at, there's now coming in like 2 years, more than about 2 years or 3 years, super intelligent AI. And that has even our Defense Department concerned, because supposedly this super intelligent AI can do things itself. It can operate without any human input. So, kind of concerning. I mean, are we the humanoids on the way out?
0: Maybe.
2: My other serious topic to everybody in North Dakota, for sure, that's listening to your program. Mm-hmm. There's over 100,000 of us in North Dakota receiving Social Security checks. Mm-hmm. And this Mike Johnson, our House Speaker of the House, mm-hmm. and other politicians. Mm-hmm. want to cut $500 a month off our checks. Mm-hmm. No and no and no. Mm-hmm. So I encourage everybody that's receiving a retirement Social Security check in North Dakota to call your Congress person, mm-hmm. Mike Johnson. It's pretty simple. You just call Washington and you can get connected. Mm-hmm. And call him once a week.
0: You should, but you should also maybe add to that how you plan, where you plan to get the money, right? You should probably have an answer for him, because we need the money is kind of like somebody going to their pension plan and saying, hey, you know, the fire department is, you know, is down, or the police department is down, or whatever. And so the pension plan, there's no money left in the pension plan, but we still want our checks. That's like beating a rock and expecting blood out of it. It's not going to work. You got to be able to say where the money's going to come from. And the answer can't be go to people who have money and go take it from them.
2: Just take the cap off.
0: Right. That would be going to people who have money and taking it from them. That's not going to work. They're not going to go for that.
2: Well, they sure like all the tax cuts we give to the wealthy and the corporations.
0: Yeah, you can take away.
2: Go here and complain.
0: Yeah, you can take away.
2: Also, there's like $2.7 trillion taken out of the Social Security Trust Fund by the Reagan administration. It was started there. The legislation to open that locked box. So we need our government to put back $2.7 trillion with interest. And our representatives, our public servants, need to be put on notice about this. We're not going to just sit back and take, Kramer and Hovind and Fedorchuk, how would you like 22% cut from your check, which would be about $3,000 a month?
0: Mm-hmm. Mm-hmm.
2: And then to start this, supposedly it's going to run dry in 6 years,
0: mm-hmm.
2: but a lot of people depend on this, and they would really be in terrible trouble with $500 cut from their check.
0: Mm-hmm. Which is why we shouldn't have done Social Security in the first place.
2: Well, you know, the people that have it, they can't go back now. They're retired.
0: Right. Well, right. But to quote Dave Ramsey, retirement is a financial number, not an age. Right. So the financial number is do you, not the government, who's well known for their ability to save and manage money responsibly. Have you set enough money aside for you to retire? If the answer to that question is yes, then you're retired. If the answer to that question is no, then you're not retired.
2: Well, you know, some of us didn't have the education or the training about financing. And I guess on the positive side, some school, I know for the high school, has introduced a program to teach the kids financing.
0: Mm-hmm.
2: And we should go back, shut down all these smartphones and everything, and teach just the basics of home ec, like home ec, how to make a pie.
0: Yeah, I don't disagree. They call it FACTS now, Family and Consumer Sciences. That's the new name for home ec.
2: Yeah, well, that's great. I mean, and teach them how to change a tire,
0: mm-hmm.
2: teach them how to do all kinds of stuff. I mean, it saddens me. I mean, I'm on my little smartphone here. I'm smarter than it, thank goodness. I'm on it too much, and I'm going to cut back. But it saddens me. I see people out having lunch or dinner, and the whole family's on the phone. Nobody's talking. Mm. So when I take my grandkids to Dairy Queen, we leave the phones off, and we play board games.
0: Mm-hmm.
2: And we sit there for about 45 minutes or an hour, nobody on their phones, and we're playing board games, eyeball to eyeball. And it's really great. Anyway, have a great day. Thanks for your topics and thanks for your time.
0: I appreciate it, sir. 775-5559, you're on KNOX. Good morning.
3: Hi, Noah.
0: Hi there.
3: Last time this topic came up, I brought this up for Deficit Dude to do a little bit of research on. Mike Johnson is not proposing a 20 or a 22% cut to Social Security.
0: Mm.
3: Never said it, never happened. Mm-hmm. The board, the Social Security Board of Trustees made a mention something similar to that, but Mike Johnson is not the one stating that, and he has come out publicly, vehemently denying that.
0: Mm-hmm.
3: But I believe he said something like, talking about Social Security and something has to be done, something like, you know, desperate times mean desperate measures, meaning they've got to come up with something to figure this out. But Mike Johnson never said that. And I don't like the willful spread of disinformation. And like I said, I brought this up before. It's easily researchable to find out. There have been proposed cuts, but that was by the Board of Trustees of the Social Security Administration. So, mm-hmm. yes, factually he is correct about they said that, but factually incorrect that Mike Johnson said that. And it's just, I think the distinction needs to be made between the two and where the truth lies in that. So not trying to be mean, mm-hmm. but, facts matter sometimes. So
0: 100%.
3: And I've always said, if I'm wrong and somebody facts checked me, I hope they will let me know that I'm wrong, because I do not wish to spread any information that is not factually correct. So thanks, Noah.
0: Yeah, I appreciate the call. 775-5559, number to join us. 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Good morning.
4: And no, I got a quick question based on retirement. Is this pretty much an American thing, or does China, Russia, Italy, do they have a retirement age? Do they have money put away or a stock market or anything? Or is that pretty much an American thing? And I understand back when Roosevelt created this, we were in an industrial type of world where we worked a lot of factories and farming, and physically your body would break down and there'd be a period of time where you just physically probably couldn't work anymore.
0: Mm-hmm.
4: But in this day and age, we don't have a lot of jobs like that. We've got so many more tools to make our jobs easier that I don't know what I'd do if I did retire. I'd probably die. I just feel like I take a week off and I start going crazy. I need to be moving. So I guess I don't know if the rest of the world has a retirement age and how do they do it?
0: So great question. A couple of things. I'm going to work backwards. The first thing, statistically, you will die if you retire and stop working. Men in particular are driven to work, are driven to be busy, are driven to work. And what's interesting, I think the average is like 6 months or something like that. After you retire and stop, you will keel over dead. So it is very important if you're going to retire to find something else to engage yourself with, to keep busy, to keep doing things. Because if you just stop, if you just sit around all day and watch TV and fish or whatever else, you will die. And the statistics bear that out every single time. In fact, there's a good friend of mine that is the maintenance. Anyway, it doesn't matter. But his dad celebrated his 100th birthday, and he was talking to me, and he said, you know, it's interesting. You know, I work with some people, and they, you know, this guy doesn't stay busy, and he was, you know, dead within a year. And, you know, my dad is, you know, retired, but he stays busy. He gets out, he does this, he does that. He's got activities, he's working, he's doing all the things, and people go to 100.
4: Yeah.
0: To answer the rest of your question, the way that the rest of the world does it, you got one of two ways. It's either socialist, like Switzerland or whatever, in which case your basic needs are provided for, but you're not going to own a house. You're going to live where the government tells you to live. You'll eat what the government tells you to eat. You'll do what the government tells you to do. And then it's all provided. Or communism, China, where it's you go live in a hut field somewhere and you try to get enough rice and water to survive, and hopefully you make it, and most of you won't.
4: Yeah. Thank you.
0: Yep, appreciate the call. 775-5559. You're on KNOX. Good morning.
5: Noah?
0: Hi.
5: Hey, how you doing, buddy?
0: Well, sir, what can I do for you?
5: Those are frightening statistics. You know, guys that retire, men that retire, pass away on the average of six months. Mm-hmm. That's crazy.
0: Gotta
5: I don't
0: busy.
5: Like the sound of that. I'm going to keep working until I drop.
0: Yep.
5: And you know... but I say, raise Social Security taxes.
0: Mm.
5: If more is going out, then more should be going in.
0: Mm-hmm.
5: And the feds need to keep their hands off it. You know, like they have a bunch of IOUs, I heard,
0: mm-hmm.
5: that they owe the trust fund, you know, but I say raise it. I don't know. Raise it to 20%. You know, you pay 10% and your employer pays 10%.
0: Mm-hmm.
5: I'm self-employed, so I pay 15.7% total,
0: mm-hmm.
5: just for Social Security. So they went 20%. I guess I wouldn't mind that, but I don't know. That's kind of an idea, right?
0: Yep. 100%. I think of it. Go ahead.
5: And get the U.S., you need to get rid of, you know, I mean, get the U.S. National tax going.
0: Hmm.
5: Get rid of a bunch of other taxes, just a flat U.S. sales tax, right?
0: Mm-hmm. Mm-hmm.
5: I'm an idealist, you know, but I'm also a realist, so. But I'm enjoying your comments today, your program, so. So keep up the good work, okay?
0: I love it. Hey, I appreciate the call. 775-5559, number to join us. 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
10: This is your Sports Vape summer forecast. Looking ahead, we're seeing temperatures in the 80s. Lake weekends approaching from the west. A 100% chance of somebody forgetting to bring enough vapes. 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
0: The nominations are in. Now let's draft it up.
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12: 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Good morning.
13: Yeah, no, I have an idea for Social Security, what we can do with it.
12: Okay.
13: So this would be mainly for people under 40, like people that are, you know, a majority of the workforce, you know, and that have a lot of future ahead of them. It probably would help Gen Z and millennials the most, but allow people to opt out of Social Security, and that would free up a couple hundred dollars a month for everybody, which would be a little bit of a relief in this economy, right?
12: Mm-hmm.
13: And then they would track your work history and your tax history and all the money you've paid in Social Security. That would just go towards your yearly taxes. So it would basically, you know, come back to you in the form of tax refunds, because it would be financially strenuous for the government to pay all that out
12: sure.
13: at once to everybody. So just give it back in taxes periodically over the course of time. I just think that'd be a nice idea.
12: I think this is a great idea. I think it's a great idea. And you know what the wonderful thing is? Right. It would be a twofer, right? Because on one hand, the government is going to, you'll free money up for people to then go invest and do stuff with. And on the other hand, no more money is leaving the federal government.
13: Exactly, yeah. Because could you imagine, you know, if you took, like, let's say, what's the average amount of money that comes out of your check for Social Security, like a biweekly check, like $200 for average Americans, I think, $150, $200. Mm-hmm. If that's freed up and every month you just threw that into a Roth 401k,
12: mm-hmm.
13: that would be a great investment. And then your tax refund comes out, you get a little bit more in your tax refund as a form of payout for the Social Security you've already given the government. You put that in your Roth 401k. Son of a gun, by 40, you'll probably have at least $750,000, I would think. Let's say you're in, you know, you're 20, 25 years old. You'd be sitting pretty good, I think.
12: Yep. Yes, 100%.
13: You know what?
12: I appreciate the call. 775-5559, number to join us. Call, text, join us in the chat room, knoxradio.com/live. Text messages says, most people making medium wages cannot afford to put money away to retire. So that's a myth, right? So I'll give you an example. No matter what you're making, if you make $100 a month or $100,000 a month, you can afford to put 15% away, right? It's a function of balancing lifestyle with savings. So if you prioritize, here's how we know this is true. Okay, here's how we know this is true. You don't get a choice in your cell phone bill, right? Cell phone bill shows up, you want the service to continue, you pay it. You don't get a choice in your cable bill or your streaming bill, I guess is maybe a better example these days. The bill shows up and you pay it. The problem is we don't treat saving money like a bill. We treat it like an optional thing. Like, well, if I have some, we wait for the cookie jar to overflow with cookies. And then we tell ourselves that when that happens and cookies are falling out the top of the cookie jar, then I'll take some of those cookies and I'll put them away. But every month I look at it and the cookie jar isn't even close to the top, let alone overflowing. So I don't have any money to save. Meanwhile, you reach into the cookie jar to pay the cell phone bill. You reach into the cookie jar to pay the cable bill. You reach into the car to buy that new, whatever, snowblower, lawnmower, whatever the thing is that you felt like you had to do that month, that you felt that you couldn't put off. But you know what you never do? You never reach into the cookie jar and say, I'm going to take this, come hell or high water, 15% to what came into my bank account is coming back out and that's going over there. I'm not going to touch it. I'll sacrifice somewhere else. Something else is not going to happen. This ain't going to be it. I am going to save 15% to what came into my bank account. We don't do that. If we did, we'd be living in a different world. 775-5559, you're on KNOX. Good morning.
14: Good morning. Is that me?
12: That's you, sir.
14: Okay. You know, everybody's got a great idea, but, you know, paying your own, investing on whatever you would like to invest in. Who's going to take care of the homeless or those that are living barely check by check with Social Security?
12: Mm-hmm.
14: Who's going to pick up that tab? We're going to pay it anyway, correct? I'll hang up and listen to them.
12: Yeah, well said. There's always a place in society to help people who are in need. So to a degree, that isn't necessary. I don't know that we necessarily disagree on that. There is an opportunity and a responsibility for us to take care of less fortunate people, 100%. Two things there. One, it should be a need, not a want. That is to say, if you have the latest iPhone and a cell phone subscription, you're doing fine. You don't need any help. Second part of that is, an effective government is one who moves people off of government assistance. And I actually have a story. It was way down in my show prep list, and I didn't expect to get to it today. But I might pull it up to address this because it exemplifies exactly what you're asking and exactly what I'm talking about. I got to take a break. Head over to Alex Carminati. He's waiting to give you the latest, then we'll continue next. This is Critical Thought.

0: From the Berkshire Hathaway Home Services Family Realty Newsroom, this is KNOX News with Alex Carminati.
1: Grand Forks City Administrator Todd Phelan says city staff are moving forward with a two-step plan the city council approved in December for redeveloping the old water treatment plant. The city requests the qualifications for developers who may be interested in the former plant site. The city also announced they're working on details for the Ray Richards Golf Course Redevelopment Project and the Beacon Apartment Development Project. There will be several meetings and updates throughout the summer. A man in Moorhead who threatened to shoot himself was stopped by a friend Wednesday morning. Moorhead police officers were dispatched following a report of a possible overdose. While officers were on their way, emergency dispatchers received additional information that a man was at that location threatening to harm himself. A friend of the man intervened before authorities arrived, resulting in a brief physical struggle. The friend managed to gain control of the firearm just as officers entered the building. The man who was experiencing the crisis was transported to a local hospital to undergo a mental health evaluation. Minnesota is among a group of 17 states winning a court case against some of the largest egg producers in the country. Attorney General Keith Ellison announced the evidence showed three egg producers coordinated for years to influence the daily price index for eggs. The state secured more than 50 million eggs for consumers nationwide and $3.3 million from the producers. Minnesota will obtain roughly 2 million eggs. They'll be delivered to food banks and community organizations. For KNOX News, I'm Alex Carminati.
2: Thank you, Alex. Our next update from Alex Carminati in the KNOX newsroom is on the way at 1202 News at the top, the bottom, and when it breaks right here on News Radio 1310 KNOX. It is 11:33. At 11:33, we'll take a look at your KNOX 5-day forecast from staff meteorologist Mark Ewens, and it looks like this. Today, sun then clouds, a high of 83, variable winds to 10. Tonight, we'll see a late-day storm, a low of 61, northerlies to 15. Friday, we'll see variable sunny skies, a late-day storm, and a high of 85. Independence Day, a few storms and a high of 82. Sunday, we'll see mainly sunny skies and a high of 89. Monday, storms late and a high of 88. Right now, it's 71. Weather throughout the hour. 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
12: 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Canadians are avoiding Grand Forks because of Donald Trump. Not because their dollar is bad, or inflation, or Fargo, or any other reason. 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

0: News Radio 1310 KNOX 107.9 103.3 FM. So text messenger says, my savings is every time my husband buys something stupid, I take the same amount out and transfer it to my savings. That guy married up. I don't know who that guy is. I don't know who his wife is, but he married up. That's what I take from that text message. Another text messenger says, 775-5559. I would rather live in a society that does not... Oh, wait, let me back up a little bit. Oh, my goodness. Okay. All right. So Mike Johnson is a book-lipping lapdog, cutting almost 30 million people from Medicaid to pay for record-taking tax breaks for the wealthy. I'll circle back to that. That's part of my story I was referencing earlier. Millions and millions of people work hard every day of their life, and because the cost of living exceeds their wages, they cannot afford to save for retirement. The cap on the wealthy stops in equal percentage rate across the board. That means the rest of us pay. So, okay, let me break this down a little bit. So, number one, again, you can have an opinion about math. So that is to say, you cannot like that the guy who works at the McDonald's drive-thru only makes $15 an hour. You can have an opinion about the math, but what you don't get to do is change the math. In the end, you are not going to retire with success if you spend your whole life working $15 an hour. So you're going to need to do something to get yourself into a better position. The cap on the wealthy stops in equal percentage across the board. How is that anything other than the definition of fair? We're all on a level playing field. We all get the same opportunities. We all get to do the same things, and then the system is the same. I don't follow that. It continues. I'd rather live in a society that does not judge a man's success by the size of his wallet. Sure, you can judge people's success however you like. Another text messenger says, I would rather pay taxes for endless wars and open the checkbook to the military industrial complex for no bid contractors. Again, you can open your wallet and pay as much as you want in taxes. Nobody is stopping you. There is a fund. I forget the actual name of it. I think it's called the Conscientious Fund or something along those lines. But basically the whole idea is that if you figure out that you owe the government more than they think that you owe, you can write it and they put it into that fund. So they'll cash your check. You can open your wallet and donate as much as you want to the federal government. Sometimes 15% needs medicine or food. No. Here's the bottom line. If you're only going to buy one thing a month, it should be food. If you are scraping the bottom of the barrel and you're only going to spend money on one thing, you should buy food. Feed yourself, because then you live to fight another day, figure it out tomorrow. But the only one thing in the budget, you're going to buy food. And you can get food down to ramen noodles and rice or whatever else. Okay? Medicine, I have a front row seat to that one, baby. There isn't a pharmaceutical company on planet Earth that doesn't have some sort of program, oftentimes completely free. If you need a medication and cannot afford it, there are ways to get around that. Now, does it mean you have to fill out some paperwork? Yes. Does it mean they're going to means test you? Yes. Does that mean if you submit your pay stubs and all that and they figure out that you're making $1,500 a month and $1,450 is going out in the way of subscriptions and lifestyle that they're going to tell you no? Yeah, it does. He continues. He says, who is moving the obscenely wealthy off government assistance? You and I agree. There should not be any sort of tax incentives for any business or anybody of any wealth. I agree with you. 775-5559, you're on KNOX. Good morning.
1: When you talk about the prescriptions and stuff, I had a medication that my insurance wouldn't cover that I needed to take. And when I went to my local pharmacy, they were able to give like a good RX thing or mm-hmm. whatever. It was $13. And if my insurance would have covered it, it would have been like $170. Mm-hmm. So... you know, but yeah, so you can get it if you don't have insurance. And that's what those companies like GoodRx and them are meant for, mm-hmm. is to cover prescriptions for people. which wasn't the reason why I called. But so most, I think the stat is somewhere around 90% of, well, major employers anywhere, or anyway, in this country have retirement offerings at their work these days, right? Whether it's 401k or some kind of plan. Now, some of your smaller employers aren't necessarily, most of them too have come up with some kind of retirement offering for you. Might not be as great as a Walmart or as a Blue Cross Blue Shield or as a, you know, whatever, just throwing corporations out there. But they usually have something, right? So this is where, to me, Social Security kind of goes to the wayside a little bit, because when we have as many opportunities as we have nowadays to fund retirement, whether you do it on your own or whether you have an entity such as your employment to do it for you, Social Security, for the people who paid in all these years and still need it, fine, let's let them use it. But for even me, who's 50, there's days I don't know if I'm going to get it, right? Because we always hear that it's going to eventually run out. So I think that what, like Gen Z was talking about, that's a wonderful example of what to do with it. And then have that young population, because most of them are taking jobs in a world where there's retirement plans available. And, you know, to people who say, well, you know, I can't, you know, come up with enough money to, you know, to, you know, the myth you were talking about where they don't think they have enough money to put away to retire. Listen, if you put away $100 a week, okay, and for some people that might be a lot. So then
0: don't go by dollars, go by percentages. Put 15% of your paycheck into savings. If you make $100, put $15. If you make $10, yeah, put, you know, $1.50. But you can always put 15% away.
1: Yeah. But if you put $100 a week away for after 30 years, you will have $1 million. You will be a millionaire. Okay? It is literally that simple. Mm-hmm. So even if you do 15% or whatever, that's still $500,000 or whatever it is. Mm-hmm. So you just need to be disciplined about it. That's all, literally.
0: Well said. I appreciate the call. 775-5559. You're on KNOX. Good morning.
2: Good morning, Noah.
0: Hi there.
2: So if you work for 30, 40 years at a job and you put in 10% and your employer matches 5%, you wouldn't really need a Social Security. But just remember, the baby boomers are going to be in their 30s when they say they're running out of money. We're going to be going over to green pasture. And the younger guys, you're going to get your Social Security, because by the time 2050 rolls around, which is only, you know, 24 years away, they'll have money in the account, because everybody's been, you know, us guys that are in the middle age guys, we're going to be gone. So you're not going to be paying my payments anymore. So don't worry about Social Security, because they'll fund it for about 20 years. They can take money out of someplace. I just hope they don't take it out of 401ks and stuff, because you never know what these socialists getting in. Something to be scared of. Don't vote socialism.
0: I love it. I appreciate the call. 775-5559. You're on KNOX. Good morning.
3: Happy 4th of July, Noah.
0: Happy early 4th of July. How are you, sir?
3: Good. I always am somewhat amazed whenever people start calling about Social Security because of all the misinformation. But they latch on to something and they just hang on to it for dear life. You know, they say, well, Reagan raided the Social Security Trust Fund. No, under Reagan, the Social Security Trust Fund was required to invest its surplus in government bonds, and then is paid with interest from those bonds, and as those bonds mature, the money drifts back into the trust fund to support retirees. But I started saving in the 80s when I got my first job, and I always thought the first thing to do is pay yourself first. And whenever I got a raise, most of that raise went into my retirement, not into my lifestyle. And over time, you accumulate money and the investment grows and life gets a little bit better and greener and all that other good stuff. But, you know, I get a kick out of these people that, oh, well, just raise the cap, just raise the cap. Well, you mean raise the contribution cap, but, hey, why don't you raise the maximum benefit for Social Security, too, while you're at it? Because that cap also reflects how much you're eligible for when you retire, the mm-hmm. most you're eligible for when you retire. Mm-hmm. And so if you raise the cap to, let's just say, $10 million, then your Social Security cap should raise in some sort of fashion to reflect that. But no, they're against that. And the other thing is eventually I know what they would fully support, because 90% of the people in this country don't pay any income tax on their Social Security, mm-hmm. is they would support mean testing it. And would that be fair to those people that paid the limit for all those years and then to say, oh, well, by the way, we're mean testing, you don't get any of that money, or you get a lot less?
0: No, that would not be fair, because it should be their money. It's not. That's the
3: Supreme Court's rule. IRAs came into existence in the 70s. 401ks and stuff were basically the 80s, and then Roths in the 90s. And over time, you should have been able to take advantage of all these various investment options, retirement options, whatever you want to call them, mm-hmm. and use, let's just say, Social Security as one of the pillars so that you can take more risk with your other investments, because Social Security will always be there. And then you'll even have more money when you retire.
0: Mm-hmm.
3: But, you know, some people, you can lead a horse to water, but you can't make them drink. And, you know, and if they're not thirsty when they're young, it's not going to really matter when they're old. So anyway, happy 4th of July, Noah. I hope all your listening audience has a wonderful 4th, too. Thank you.
0: I appreciate the call. 775-5559. You're on KNOX. Good morning.
4: Oh, I guess my question with the cap is, why would the percentage rate change at a certain dollar amount? To me, that is unequal, and it's makes no sense for somebody that talks about a flat rate and, mm-hmm. you know, why? What's the point other than a tax break to the wealthy?
0: So I agree with you, it should be flat.
4: Well, why the cap then? Why do you support, you know, the cap?
0: Because at some point, like, here's the thing, if it were up to me, Social Security would be optional to begin with. If you want to contribute to it and you want to trust the government, you do you. If you don't trust the government, you should be able to take your money and invest it however it is you like. If the problem that I have with the thing that I like about the cap is the people who are hitting that cap don't need the money. And so why would they contribute into a system that they don't need to ever take out of? They'll be fine. They likely have other ways and other means to support themselves. So why would they pay into a system that they're never going to get back out of?
4: It's societal, and I would argue, you know, why not pay the same percentage like the rest of us?
0: So where can I read what my societal duty is? Like, where did I agree to support other people in society? Where is that written, or where is that agreement codified?
4: I would say that it's not, you know, but I do believe there's a moral code, an ethical code,
0: mm-hmm.
4: where, you know, if you throw people out on the street and make them homeless and suffering, mm-hmm. it's going to cost society long term much more than kicking in
0: mm-hmm.
4: along the way.
0: Maybe they'll just die in the street.
4: Exactly.
0: Mm-hmm. There's no cost.
4: And what kind of a society is that? Unhealthy?
0: Maybe.
4: I have mine. You know, the hell with you.
0: Mm-hmm. Mm-hmm. You know, it's interesting. I prepped a story. I'm going to run out of time before I get to it. But what is fascinating about this to me is that when we look at what happens in other places, what you find is that something or someone steps up. So the most recent example I have of this is climatechange.gov. The climatechange.gov site was taken down by Trump. You know what happened almost immediately when it got taken down? The people who put in government put it all back up on their own. They founded their own nonprofit 501c and put the entire site back up with all of the data. And now the government isn't paying a dime and everybody gets what they want.
4: You know, I appreciate your conservative views as always. However, there does become a time where accountability, responsibility, you know, all these lofty conservative ideas fall flat. And then there is no backup plan for those that didn't do it right.
0: Well, that part is
4: true. So the demands for, you know, why don't you do this? You know, why didn't you do better in life? And, because of life circumstances, there are a lot of life circumstances that drive people to, bankruptcy.
0: Here's what I would tell you, though. My kids are actually the one that taught me this lesson. If you don't let people experience the natural consequences of their own actions, they'll never change those actions. If you continue to bail people out of bad situations because they don't, you didn't do that right, but that's okay, we're going to help. If you continue to do that, people will continue to make bad decisions. If people know that there's a cliff and they know there's nobody going to stop them from walking themselves off the cliff, they're going to be really careful as they get near the cliff because they don't want to fall off the edge and they know there's no safety net.
4: Except for giant corporations that declare bankruptcy.
0: Yeah, but you and I would agree on that. That shouldn't be allowed.
4: Thank you.
0: Yeah, appreciate the call. 775-5559, you're on KNOX. Good morning.
5: Good morning, Noah. In D's call, it's really interesting, and he does have an interesting perspective, but basically when you talk about equality, and in D's case, it always seems to be the equality of outcome, not necessarily the equality of opportunity. Because if you're going to play that game, D, well, corporations should not be allowed to declare bankruptcy, then individuals shouldn't either. I mean, if you're going to talk about equality, why do we have a progressive income tax? Shouldn't everybody be at the same rate? And come to think of it, if it's all about equality, why are some individuals allowed to work 40 hours a week, but other individuals are, for example, a business owner is working 60 hours a week, and he's taking extra risks and putting extra investment in, and has to take all that financial responsibility on his shoulders besides, you know, just working for somebody else? There is no way to have true equality. So you are never going to have an equal outcome, period. And when you simply target one group of individuals because, for example, they're corporate or they're businesses or whatever, you're just showing exactly how bigoted your ideology really is. I mean, if you want to play that game of equality, fine. Make it equal across the board. Everyone should have to work the same number of hours. If somebody's working 40 hours a week and somebody else is working 60, guess what? That 40-hour person better pick it up. If we started forcing that on people, people wouldn't like it very much, would they?
0: Nope.
5: You are never going to have equality. You are never going to have equality of outcome. And yeah, there are certain things we need to do in getting rid of the corporate favoritism within government. But that's a whole nother idea and a whole nother program.
0: Completely agree. Yeah, appreciate the call. All right, that'll do it for my time. Mark Ewens is up next. This is Critical Thought on KNOX.

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13: ABC News, I'm Michelle Franzen. The holiday getaway is on for America's 250th birthday. ABC's Matt Rivers is at Newark Liberty International.
14: Play saying that more than 72 million Americans will be traveling at some point over this holiday period. And if you are flying, today will be the busiest day for that. The FAA saying that they'll be handling more than 52,000 flights today. That is thousands more than it handles on a typical day. And TSA is expected to screen more than 3 million passengers today.
13: Extreme heat, though, could impact travel. Dangerous triple-digit temperatures along with the heat index gripping the nation's midsection and East Coast. Fewer jobs were added last month. According to the Labor Department, there were 57,000 jobs created in June, about half of what analysts projected. April and May figures were also revised lower. In Venezuela, renewed hope after a security guard was rescued alive from a collapsed shopping mall 8 days after back-to-back earthquakes struck. This is ABC News. A new push from Washington to ban an illicit substance sold at deli counters, convenience stores, and vape shops across the country. Here's ABC's Andrea Fujii.
15: It's called 7-OH, a stimulant that can boost energy. Products can be in pill form, tea, or treats like ice cream and fruit-flavored gummies. The DEA now wants to classify it as a Schedule 1 drug, the same as heroin and LSD. 7-OH is a psychoactive substance with opioid-like effects derived from the naturally occurring kratom plant.
13: 7-OH overdose can look very similar to an opioid overdose. CDC officials urging Americans to take extra precautions to help reduce the risk of mosquito bites. They say the West Nile virus is spreading faster and earlier here in the U.S. than usual. Officials say that they are seeing the highest number of cases at this point in the season since 2004. Michelle Franzen, ABC News.
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0: Fire department responded to a structure fire at Camping World earlier this morning. The department was called at around 3:32 a.m. to the business after reports of a fire that triggered the building security alarm. Crews saw heavy smoke and flames coming from the parts department when they arrived. Firefighters quickly contained the fire. The cause of the fire is being investigated, and damage estimates are not being released at this time. Firefighters remained on scene to watch for hotspots. While speaking in Medora on Wednesday, President Trump said the National Endowment for the Humanities will provide $750,000 to support the first year of operations at the Theodore Roosevelt Presidential Library. Trump spoke after participating in a dedication to the library, and he mentioned Roosevelt's legacy and contributions to North Dakota. For KNOX News, I'm Alex Carminati.
1: 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Good afternoon, and at 3 minutes past the hour of noon, it is time now for the KNOX American Federal 5-day forecast. A little update here. These showers, you know, if you're listening to me this morning when I was talking with Brian, I'm thinking, yeah, well, I think those showers will end up dissipating before they get here. Well, we've had a few sprinkles because Mother Nature says, here, hold my shower, watch this. But for the rest of the afternoon, we'll have a few showers coming through, then clearing skies later in the day. Still looking for around 80 with light winds. A late night storm tonight down to 61 for low, northerlies to 15. Variably sunny skies and a late day storm, 85. Independence Day, a few storms, about 82. Sunday, mainly sunny, 89. Monday, some storms late, 88. So keep that umbrella handy because we're getting into something of a stormy period. Weather throughout the hour. 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The wind's light out of the west at about 7 miles an hour. Sprinkles, some heavier rain showers along and south of the Highway 200 corridor, tracking pretty well straight east. So if you're going to head down to the south, you may run into some slightly more significant rain. The forecast still looks the same here for the big fireworks displays tomorrow night. As I talked yesterday, there will probably be some storms about the area, but I think the bulk of them should be prior to sunset. Of course, we'll keep an eye on that. It's kind of interesting that Noah happened to be talking about the topic he was discussing here in the last little bit of his show, because the story I had been working on was the migration changes into the United States. Net international migration, about 2.8 million between 2023 and 2024, according to the U.S. Bureau's census data. However, there has been an interesting change. The most Census Bureau data, which was released not that long ago, shows that while there is still a net inward migration to the United States, the numbers have decreased a little bit. Peaked at 2.7 people coming to the United States in 2024, declined to 1.3 million in 2025, and it's projected to decrease even further by another 321,000 if current trends continue. So it is interesting that net international migration has continued to be on the positive side, but it has gone down. Now, the Census Bureau data doesn't necessarily give a specific answer. I mean, they do indicate that obviously it was both a decrease in immigration and an increase in emigration, people moving out of the United States during that period. And they don't really have a suspicion why people are not coming in as rapidly. Maybe they're thinking that the net native migration, people born in the United States who move between states and other countries, you know, that's a small part. Emigrants, people moving out of the United States, including immigrants and people who were born in another country to the U.S., returning back to their native country. And so there's a lot of different reasons. So good, bad, or indifferent. United States is seeing a decline in immigration, but the net numbers are still up. What do you make of that? I know that you can't have a conversation around here anymore without it immediately becoming political, but there's lots of different reasons. And let's talk a little bit about immigration into the United States as we get into this.

first hour of a KNOX early edition. The Ryan Cunningham Show. Mark Ewens in with you on this early edition. Mark Ewens, happy to be with you. So immigration into the United States decreasing, but still the numbers on the positive side. Let's talk a little bit about that, shall we?

0: 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There's an app for that as well. Lots of different ways to get us. And while you're traveling this upcoming, you know, a lot of people have already taken off. I think I can see that in the traffic just seems to be a little lighter in the last 2 days. So as you head out to the Lake Country for the long weekend, make sure you take us with you so you can keep up to date what's going on across the region. Another interesting change within the United States population is the distribution from one place to another. There has been a net domestic migration away from some large eastern and western states towards the south and certain interior and recreational regions in the last 6 years. The patterns are uneven, though. Many rural counties still lose population, but some of the non-metro and mountain country counties have gained a lot of population. So we're seeing a lot of people leaving the relative high tax areas and moving to greener financially states. That's actually happening according to the Census Bureau. It's not just a right-wing talking point. 775-5559, you're on with Mark. Go ahead, caller.
1: Good afternoon, Mark. You know, we have hundreds of thousands, whatever, coming in, and this is a hell of a way to put it. What is our death rate comparing to those coming in? Are we going to just one day wake up and say, whoa, we are full? Then what do? I don't want North Dakota to look like Chicago. So I'll just hang up and listen, okay, buddy?
0: Okay. Thank you for the call. Well, in the United States, the births continue to outpace deaths, although that number has been, I think, decreasing a little bit. So there has been a modest natural increase in the population, though the gap is historically narrow. So, yes, we're still seeing a positive increase from birth rates, but it's hovering around. Now, this is, again, according to the census data, it's around 11.9 live births per 1,000 people. I'd like to know what that 9/10 of a person is doing these days. With a crude death rate of around 9.2 deaths per 1,000. So the net difference of 1.2 is where it comes from. So what they call it in the census data is the birth to death ratios. And that's something that, like I say, the government, the stuff they keep track of is pretty amazing. Historically, the U.S. has maintained this ratio right around 1.5 to 1.7. Now, recent demographic data shows the ratio has fluctuated quite a bit. Excuse me, between 1.15 and 1.18, which is the lowest in American history, you know, outside of the pandemic era. So in answer to your question, there's a lot of different reasons. Fertility has been declining, with the average American woman having fewer than two children over her lifetime. A lot of us of my age are from the generation where families were four, five, six or greater. There was a family in the city I grew up in had 18 kids. And yeah. That was a bit much. The mortality rate has been climbing over the last day, partly to the aging baby boomers were dying off. And obviously lots of state variances going on. Some states are outpacing others. So what do you think? 775-5559, that the net migration to the United States is decreasing, but still is on the positive side. And, you know, that has a lot of questions to do with as we change the way we work. Obviously, there's concerns that with automation becoming the way that it is, that we will end up having fewer manual labor jobs, or excuse me, fewer tech jobs because automation will take that over. But we still have a rather significant need for manual labor jobs. Your thoughts and your comments is what that might mean at 775-5559. I challenge you, starts a text to 775-5559, to read The Great Replacement Theory. You know, I have looked at it. I'm not going to comment on it just yet because I really haven't had a chance to process everything that's within it. But I have, I think you've challenged me in the past to look that up. So it's rather interesting. And I don't know that I want to necessarily talk about the replacement theory is because I don't think I have enough, of a grasp, for lack of a better term, to properly handle it. But it's, and in part, it also is very much a white nationalist anti-Semitic theory. And conspiracy theories, I always have a little challenge with when it comes to that, you know, that global elites are deliberately orchestrating the displacement of white populations and killing off the Jews and anybody that's not white. It just seems to be a little too tinfoil hat to me, but I promise you, Texter, I'll continue to look at it. So 775-5559, states like North Dakota tend to be kind of in the gradual, slow but steady area of growing as people are migrating from higher tax rate, higher tax burden states to lower tax burden states. One of the things about North Dakota, of course, and that comes up in surveys more often than not, is our climate. People look at North Dakota and they may give a second thought to moving here because all they hear is the weather being that way. A follow-up text to 775-5559. You cannot address the immigration issue without addressing the insatiable appetite for cheap, available, disposable labor. You cannot fix the supply side without addressing the demand. Well, let's look at this for a moment. Full stop before I finish your conversation. We've got a mindset right now that is brewing within the government and within certain areas of a particular political party that the government should take over pretty much everything to do with supply side and the free market should be diminished. I think when we look at history, the way that the government typically handles the efficiency level of government supply side versus the free market supply side, it's only going to go down. It is rather interesting. Now, and then this, I do love the talking point that you continue to throw out here, and I'd like you to cite some information to back it up, that America has been built off the backs of both legal and illegal labor. Just the facts, a direct result of capitalism, which adores profits over humanity. So cite some references, please, my friend. I'd like some further reading on that. I believe that people are willing to work whatever it takes. The job market continues to suffer both on the positive and the negative. It's an interesting dichotomy. A texter to 775-5559 ponders, is it a conspiracy theory when mass migration and colonization is occurring before our eyes? White hate is the most rampant form of racism today, and it is not only condoned but accepted by current policy. Look at Europe. The natives are being replaced. Where's the outrage? Where's the calls for the Africans and the Middle Easterners to go back to their lands? United States has always been open to people coming to this country. I think where the anger may be amongst certain people is the folks who have been brought over against the system to leech off of it in their mind, that to not actually contribute. Come to America. Come to America and work. Come to America and be a part of the system that has lasted so far 250 years. And it's so easy to throw out the white hate, which is rather interesting because I think I've quoted before the data that shows clearly the Republican Party, Republicans, people who lean conservative, donate more money to everything that has to deal with helping the poor. More money is donated from right-wing people to campaigns of course, the word escapes me, which is pretty amazing, to help those in need. Now, on the left side of the aisle, you folks tend to actually be the ones that become more involved and actually do the work. But what's fascinating is that more money comes out of the right side of the political aisle pockets to actually fund the many different charities across the United States, whereas on the left side of the aisle, y'all tend to be the ones that actually get in and do the work. So there's actually what is interesting, and I read that and I go, there's a real symbiotic relationship there, being funded by the right, the work being done by the left, and yet we hate each other. it's like little neuroses going on here. Let's see here. That text is a perfect example of reverse racism. 775. It's so easy to throw these invectives around. Cite me data. Cite me research. I was speaking of Europe, not America. Ah, okay. We need to be self-sustaining in order to help other folks. A broke guy can't start a charity. What is interesting, too, about Europe is that they've gotten to the point, and America could kind of learn from what's going on. Come to America. Please come to America. We want people to come here, but we want you to come here and actually become a part of the contributing member of society. For those who can't be, obviously, we've got a lot of people. We've got very healthy Americans who find themselves a victim of the medical insurance system. They get into an accident. their insurance runs out, and suddenly they find themselves in a horrible position. So if you want to talk about something that should be fixed, it would be that. It would be the insurance side of the business. That's a whole other discussion, too. 775-5559, the texter says, conservatives and Republicans and are also charitable in giving in the wealthiest among us. Right. That's all I'm saying is that it's an interesting dichotomy that goes on within the United States. And your thoughts and your comments are welcome at 775-5559, talking about net migration into the United States continues to be positive, but it is decreasing. And I think part of it, too, and we don't talk about this, is the global birth rate, which continues to decline. And there are those who are concerned that at the current rate, by the time we get to about 2040, we're going to actually be in a negative birth rate. We'll have more deaths. And I heard Noah make a comment, you know, boomers, we're the ones that had perhaps the largest number of children on average. My population's going out. I don't have much time left on the planet. And the ones coming behind me are not making nearly as many babies. So it is inevitable that the United States population will continue to level off. Good afternoon. Welcome to this edition of the Ryan Cunningham Show. Mark Ewan's in on this the day before, it was July the 2nd, not the 3rd. Gee whiz, Marky. Talking about the United States seeing people still coming to the country, but in smaller numbers, and the global trends that suggest we're going to be losing population. And what exactly does that mean when it comes to the future of the country? Let's continue to investigate this as we move forward on this Thursday, July the 2nd.
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2: It's the Hometown Bracket Challenge presented by Grand Forks Welding and Machine. 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
4: Markets up slightly as soybeans higher. Now, of course, progress on trade with China being talked about as well. Good morning. You're listening to the American Ag Network. I'm Susan Littlefield. The grain and the oilseed futures were mostly higher this morning, although gains are modest after the markets rallied the past couple of days following the USDA report. The White House is increasing pressure on fuel retailers to pass lower crude oil prices through the consumers more quickly, with President Trump pointing to the Freedom Fuel Network's planned price cuts at 25 stations in the greater Philadelphia area as an example of how others could follow through. May corn for ethanol data continues to suggest USDA's 25-26 corn demand estimates are too high. USDA reported 471.8 million bushels of corn used for ethanol in May. That is up from April and the last year, but marketing year-to-date usage at only 4.121 billion bushels. This is the American Ag Network.
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4: September corn 3.5 higher this morning, 426 and a quarter. December 444 and three quarters, up 2.5. August soybeans 1139 and a quarter, up 6. November at 1154 and a half, up 5.25. Soybean meal for August 307, up 170. Oil for August 6727, up 58. Now to the Chicago wheat, September 604 and three quarters, up 4.75. Kansas City, September 636 and three quarters, up 1.75. And Minneapolis has September 623, up a nickel. Live cattle August 241.80 down 2. October's up 32, 237.05. August feeders 363.90 down 25. September 361.75 down 42. Lean hogs for July 93.22 down 12. August 96.80 down 25. Class 3 milk July is up 3, 15.51. August unchanged 16.08. 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
1: Welcome back to the Ryan Cunningham Show. Mark Ewan sitting in on this, the 2nd of July, talking a little bit about the latest data from the U.S. Census Bureau that suggests that net migration continues to be positive into the United States, but the numbers are on the decline. A lot of different reasons, and especially in the post-2023-24 time frame is when the numbers really started to kind of drop off. So it's a rather interesting. You know, we speak about America as the great melting pot. Remember that phrase? That people have come to this country from around the world, and we would melt into one large pot, reassimilates that, keeping our unique individual heritage, but also calling ourselves Americans. So I guess kind of the sidebar question at 775-5559, is that still applicable? Or has politics been successful in dividing us as much as I think it has? I mean, politics have always been politics, but it seems to me there's kind of been a change to try to just split the country into hunks. 775-5559, the texter says, speaking out against the mass influx of migrants can land you in a jail in many places in Europe. Yeah, I think England probably was pretty strict about that. I don't know about the other countries, but yeah, there are some places where they were a little bending over backwards just speaking about it. 775-5559, New York City was a monument to Western society. Now it's a trophy for the anti-Western peoples. Well, the great experiment. We're going to find out just how well a communist government actually works in New York, and that'll be the bar by which we move forward from there. So we're going to, you know, the United States has always been really good about doing experiments with each state. 775-5559, illegal immigration has always been a net positive to the GDP, always. But what percentage? That's what I'd like to know. I mean, you throw this statement out there, Texter, but to what percentage? There's got to be some facts backing that up. Otherwise, it's a talking point, and it means nothing. So let's get some figures out here. Let's get something, some meat to this bone, to this discussion. In this first half hour of the Ryan Cunningham Show, Mark Ewan's good to be with you. I guess you could say, if the U.S. is such a bad place, why are more people still coming here than leaving? I mean, yes, out migration is up, but the net number of people coming to the United States still exceeds that by a sizable percentage. You know, the United States has seen the net domestic migration away from some, especially the northeastern or western states, towards the south and certain interior recreational areas, and it's largely driven by taxes. People are voting with their pocketbook, with their feet, there if they can. And we know some folks who live in California, and we've asked them if they would, if they've thought about leaving California, and they said, well, they would, but they literally can't afford to leave the state. It's a money issue. So there's a lot of different things going on in the background there, too, that need to be addressed. But migration, in migration, out migration, still more people coming to the United States than there is. Now, the out migration concerns, especially in the Northeast California and some Midwestern pockets, these large population losses by domestic migration, you know, are concentrated New York, Illinois, California. So those are the states that are losing people to states like Texas or Louisiana or, I had it written down here, the Rockies in the eastern states. So international migration is increasingly important as well. So there is a big dynamic change going on within the United States. The economic and housing drivers, obviously. There's demographics, aging population with higher death rates in some areas. People are moving to places where the population changes also have better medical. So it's rather interesting. Coming up on the bottom of the hour, we'll get an update out of the KNOX newsroom. Then the second half of a Ryan Cunningham Show, the first hour, will move right along. A texter says Americans are working harder and harder for less and less, and the need for somebody to blame, and they would sooner run without dental care with six teeth to support a billionaire with six yachts. I like that, with 16th. Well, those are certainly facts, but how is our health as a nation? You know, we talk about the things that we're still doing to ourselves as a nation. So I'll throw it back to you. Are we necessarily taking care of ourselves? Are we putting ourselves in a position? all the time you're talking about that, drug rates are through the roof. Alcoholism is through the roof. So when we talk about people who are working harder and harder and they need more and more help, are we poisoning ourselves? I mean, these are the things that need to be broken down, because we can throw these statements out there, but the what's the statement? The details, the fun stuff's in the details. It is 12:30. Time to get across the hallway, get an update from the Canowex newsroom. Mark Ewens with you on this, the Ryan Cunningham Show, a Thursday edition, talking about changes in the population. But yes, the United States has experienced an increase in population, although more and more people are leaving the country. And what does that have for the future? Time to get across the hallway. Here's Alex.
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3: The West Fargo Fire Department responded to a structure fire at Camping World earlier this morning. The department was called at around 3:32 a.m. to the business after reports of a fire that triggered the building security alarm. Crews saw heavy smoke and flames coming from the parts department when they arrived. Firefighters quickly contained the fire. The cause of the fire is being investigated, and damage estimates are not being released at this time. Firefighters remained on scene to watch for hotspots. The U.S. Department of Homeland Security is condemning a pardon the Minnesota Clemency Review Commission gave to a man convicted of first-degree criminal sexual conduct involving a child. DHS says he was supposed to be deported. The commission voted to pardon 42-year-old Tulu Vang of Laos. Vang pleaded guilty in 2005 to first-degree criminal sexual conduct for having sex with a person under 13 years old. He was sentenced in 2006 in Ramsey County District Court to 144 months and was placed on 30 years of supervised probation. His probation was discharged in 2019. Vang entered the U.S. in 1994 and was granted legal status by the Clinton administration. That status was revoked following his conviction, and a Department of Justice immigration judge issued a final order of removal in 2006. And Todd Selk officially started his tenure as interim superintendent of the Crookston School District yesterday. Selk is a former teacher and supervisor who worked in the district from 1984 until 1999. For KNOX News, I'm Alex Carminati.
1: Our next update from the KNOX newsroom and Alex Carminati comes at 1:02. 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And at 12:32, it is time now for the KNOX American Federal 5-day forecast. As we go through the rest of the day, a few showers have been spreading across the region. Sprinkles really locally, a little heavier in the south. Look for clearing skies later in the day. Looking for about 80 now for the high with light winds. A late night storm tonight, down to 61 for low, northerlies to 15. Variably sunny skies Friday and a late day storm at 85. Independence Day, a few storms, 82. Sunday, mainly sunny, 89. Monday, storms and 88. So keep an umbrella handy as you're out and about, especially when it comes to the fireworks displays. You just never know. 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Showers on the radar, mostly to along and south of the Highway 200 corridor. A few sprinkles coming through the Grand Cities on and off through the afternoon. So that's kind of slowed our temperature rise. We're hanging at 71 degrees. A texter to 775-5559 and asks a rather interesting question. And what jobs have gotten harder over the years? Well, I'll tell you what. I've got a couple of answers for you, because there have been several jobs that have gotten harder. Well, answer that. And as it relates to the demographic changes in the United States in the last several years, all this on the Ryan Cunningham Show. Mark Ewens, good to be with you on this Thursday.
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0: Welcome back to a Thursday edition of the Ryan Cunningham Show. Mark Ewan's in for Ryan on this July the 2nd. So talking about out-migration has increased over the years, but there's still a net number more people coming to the United States, net in-migration from especially countries overseas to the United States. And even though the birth rate in the United States is going down, it is still on the positive side. So we've been talking about that and the implications, well, for the job labor market. And a text to 775-5559 asked a rather interesting question. What jobs have gotten harder in the last several years? Well, I've read that teaching, for one, and I've had a teacher in my family. My oldest sister taught. She's been out of that business quite a while. But I do know some teachers in the area, kids, those who taught our children, some neighbors. And in the course of conversations over the years, we talked about, you know, how is it in the classroom? And there's a lot of dissatisfaction, not universal, but there are a lot of people who are not happy with the way that teaching has generally gone. And there's a lot of teachers who, and they recognize they got to be careful what they say on the job. It's like a lot of different jobs. You can't curse the boss and keep it. But they recognize that it's gotten more and more difficult. So teaching has been one of the jobs that they consider, especially K-12 educators. They're working harder than ever before. The data supports that there's higher rates of exhaustion compared to other professions that's been going on. Teachers face increased pressure from standardized testing. They've got a lot of pressure from both sides of the aisle. They've got metrics that they have to meet that are put forth by school associations, the school boards. They've also got parents that are getting a little unrealistic, they claim, in what they think. If a student doesn't do well, well, it's obviously the teacher's fault. Parents have become increasingly unable to believe that maybe little Johnny just isn't applying himself, or that perhaps he's not the sharpest knife in the drawer. So, I mean, a lot of educators report that there's a decline in overall job quality, specifically relating autonomy and decision making, that more and more they're being told how to teach and what to teach. So in answer to your question, Texter, I've been told that teaching has gotten to be quite problematic. And then the other one that I keep bouncing across that I hear about is customer service, of all things. Frontline call center workers, you know, tasked with de-escalating folks who call that are just wrapped around the axle, that curse them out, that just haven't, you know, they bought a particular piece of equipment or something online and they want to return it. And they say that, man, the calls you're getting from people are simply, hi, I ordered this piece of equipment from you, from blah, blah, blah, Zon, and we want to send it back. No, that piece of, and then they just come unglued. So they say that customer service people, increasingly complex technology too, where it used to be a simple system where you would dial a number and you'd get a person. Now you've got a way to work through a system. You know, corporate policies that prioritize cost cutting over customer satisfaction. You know, I mean, D's not wrong in everything. Active barriers set by companies to avoid direct human contact. Back to the automated systems. Obviously, an aging population with distinct service needs. You know, I'm very fortunate to be somewhat savvy in electronics and other things. But yeah, we've ordered stuff in the Ewan's household and have it show up broken, or perhaps apparently broken. But as it turns out, no, I'm just not sharp enough to put it together. So yeah, so customer service and teaching, Texter, those are two of one of several jobs that have become increasingly difficult over the years. Somebody said meteorology. No. Let's see here. 775. Let me see. Speaking out. Okay. Yeah. That's in England. Let's see here. Mark, when you're saying that out migration is increasing, do you have stats on that, or is that just someone's opinion? No. Go to the, let's see, where is my link? Go to, oh shoot, it's the census.gov, U.S. census.gov. Go check that out. There's, U.S. Census Bureau. So it is census.gov newsroom, and you'll find some stuff. Now, like I say, the net population into the United States is still up, but it's decreasing. The net international migration is down as well. So yeah, go to census. So the Census Bureau keeps track of it. Now, obviously, real regular census data is only every decade. So they do a lot of estimates. They have a lot of processes by which, of course, information from other entities, such as the folks that are monitoring who's coming into the country, they have kind of ad hoc data as well. So, but yeah, go to Census Bureau and you'll see they've got annual data, even though the decadal data is, well, just every 10 years. 775-5559. When is John Roberts work? I'm not sure when he's up next. The man wears a whole bunch of different hats. And so you'll hear John from time to time over the coming weeks and months. But yeah, he's a busy dude. So, I'd have to look at the schedule and see what he's coming up next. But I can't help you right off the top of my head there, Texter. 775-5559. Policemen, that got harder. Yes, it certainly did. Even though I will continue to say that the vast majority of those in law enforcement are upright people who try to do a good job under an increasingly difficult environment. All it takes is, you know, one bad cop to spoil it for hundreds of good law enforcement officers. And if you have never worked face to face with people, and you can imagine law enforcement typically see people at their worst, You want to talk about a job that's gotten difficult. Yes, dealing with people who just think that somehow, just because you were speeding, you shouldn't have been pulled over. Or just because you were driving drunk, you should not have pulled me over. I mean, the stuff you hear from law enforcement is pretty incredible. 775-5559, a texter says, I was both a teacher and a counselor. They have the highest rate of what is considered to be empathetic burnout. Yes, no doubt. Because the people that go into teaching, the people that go into the counseling program, they are truly empaths. They really, well, you have to be. You have to have a certain level of an empath, emotional physiology to be able to listen to people and to help them. And I think that is something that is lost amongst a certain segment of the right side of the political aisle. This ooey-gooey emotional stuff, no, there's a lot out there that people that need help, and they need assistance as well. So no doubt, Texter, you're absolutely right. 775-5559, too bad those teachers don't have a better union. I can't address that, but I would imagine that could be part of the challenge. I don't know. Let's see. How will the weather be for the races tonight? I think once these showers go through over the next couple hours, there'll be some storms coming in late tonight, probably after 9, 10 o'clock at the earliest. I'm thinking even later than that. But I think the weather for the races tonight, once this little batch of sprinkles goes through, we should be good until well after that. 775-5559, Mark Ewens in on this, the Ryan Cunningham Show. I've been talking about the changes in migration to the United States. While the numbers are still up, they're declining. But the United States still enjoys a net immigration, with migration out of the country also up. 775-5559, a texter says there are huge shortages in the air traffic controller field and also a pretty good shortage for airline pilots. I know that for a fact as well. That was I was intimately involved with ATC and the pilots, especially back in my days with the Weather Bureau. And you could see it coming. Actually, the FAA has known about that for a very long time because they recognized that you had the large group of the boomers that were on the way out. And just by the demographics, that you weren't getting as many people coming into the system. So that's, and even the automation, I am told, has not been able to keep up with the out-migration issue. 775-5559, talking about immigration, out-migration. The United States still seeing more people coming into the country. Your thoughts and comments are certainly welcome at 775-5559. So, yeah, the U.S. has experienced a net domestic migration away in some large coastal and other industrial states towards south and selected interior recreational regions since 2020, But there's a lot of things going on there. Many rural counties are still losing populations while others gain. That is, they're moving out of the country and towards the cities. And international migration plays a large offsetting role. So there's a lot of things. It's a complex issue. And if you want to look the data up, as like anything the government does, it will supply you with more information than you can shake a stick at. Check out census.gov. I think that's the URL. 775-5559. I hear that radio hosting is getting more difficult. That was a shot, huh? No. You know what? I enjoy and I welcome those with counter arguments to my beliefs, because I know for a fact that's the only way I learn, is to be challenged. And that's something that I took to heart from my dad, who told me oh so many years ago, and it's one of the few lessons I took to heart from him, was that the day you think you know everything, that's the day you really are stupid. Mark Ewens with you on this KNOX afternoon, Ryan Cunningham Show. Glad to be a part of your day. It is the 2nd of July. We'll talk a little bit more, too, about the 4th of July coming up. Obviously, lots of things going on there. But, yeah, if the U.S. really is such a bad place, why do we still have so many people yet moving to the United States? That's kind of interesting. 775-5559. How can you get more licensed pilots when today's medical field diagnoses everyone with some sort of mental illness and convinces people of it, which is a disqualifying condition for said licensing, such as anxiety, depression, since you know it's a chemical imbalance that someone living in a crammed apartment broke and sitting on their TikTok all day has anxiety? Well, there certainly is that, but I also text or believe that people who have a real desire to go into a field like aviation, they have a different mindset. I think they typically also come from families that have some tie to either the aviation community or something peripheral in that world. A lot of military pilots, a lot of people coming out of other industries that require people to have a license to fly an aircraft. And we're talking about commercial pilots, because I know there's been a big change in that as well. Let's see here. 775-5559. What do we got here? It looks like, and KNOX going through news people like crazy lately. You know, like any business, I wouldn't say going through news people like crazy. It's like any business. If you study the demographics of pretty much any professional field, they all go through rotational periods where you get something of a migrational flux, like we're talking about the United States. When I worked for the Weather Service, we had a pretty stable staff in Fargo before moving up here. We moved to Grand Forks. There was a relatively steady migrational change of people coming to Grand Forks, spending a winter or two here, and then bidding out to other locations. The core group of people that stayed was relatively small, but it was growing. So regardless of what industry you're in, Texter, you're going to have people, these periods of changing staff. It happens in every job. Let's see, 775-5559, a Texter says, you do know the very best music of all times, better than anyone on KNOX. Well, thank you. I certainly bend my musical taste towards the 70s and 80s type stuff, but there's a lot of other things going on. 775-5559. Let's see. I presume this is I was a civil engineer or house a civil engineer. It looks like a talk to text thing. One item that is very scary as far as migration goes is the ability for our population to get access to clean fresh water. Yes. That's been an increasing problem for some time now, and I've been kind of baffled as to why that is. As an example, in the southwestern United States, is becoming harder and harder. Oh, well, for that, yeah, because of the drought areas where they've overpopulated. It's becoming harder and harder in the desert southwest to keep up with the demand for fresh water with the increased population. That is going to be an even larger significant issue in the near future, and also in the 10 years future. Yeah, I can't believe what they're talking about with the Great Salt Lake. Since the 88, 89, somewhere in there was the last time the Great Salt Lake was at its maximum. It's been on a steady decline. And they have really, really increased the outflows, in the agricultural world. And you know how much I love agriculture, but there are just certain parts of the country where they shouldn't try to grow crops. I'll just irritate a lot of people right there. 775-5559. You're with Mark. Go ahead, please.
1: Yeah, like all true system, they have they're considered a teaching hospital. Now, you guys seem to go through a lot of news people. Is KNOX like a teaching company for people like going into the news business? Is that why people don't seem to stick around?
0: I thank you for the call first off, but I can't answer that because I'm not on that side of the aisle. I will fall back to what I said in answer to the text question that came in along the same lines. It's like any business. You go through periods of time where people are moving around the country and a job is bid. They take the job. They come there. They find out, you know what? The people are great, but the weather sucks. Or the weather's great, but the people suck, and they move on. Or what has also become, it's a great question, GCP. There are also people who bid their way up the food chain. That's pretty common, too. You'll see that in a lot of businesses. I can only for sure address the federal government and the weather service, but that was very common. We had a guy walk in the Fargo office, and literally the first day he walked in the building, he said, "Where's the vacancy book?" He was already looking to leave, and he literally had just walked in the door. So I think it's a lot of times you have businesses that rotate through people just because they're working their way up the food chain. But that's outside. That is pure speculation on my part, and that's as far down that road as I'm going to go. 775-5559. Let's see. If you say you think you know it all, you've got a lot to learn. Oh, yeah. I say if you think you know it all, you've got a lot to learn. Exactly. Exactly. Ryan Cunningham Show, Mark Ewens in on this Thursday, July the 2nd. Do this short segue. Come back and put a little bow in this hour and talk about what's coming up in the second hour of the program.
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8: Some of the sounders are very clever, no doubt about it. Mark Ewan's in on this, the Ryan Cunningham Show, the 2nd of July. Glad to be a part of your day. We've been talking about net migration in the United States is still on the positive side, but the numbers are going down. And then the implications, too, of interstate or intrastate migration, people leaving high tax areas, moving to lower tax areas, and how that, you know, we really didn't touch on it, but that's been one of those, the bluing of a red state, because there's concern that it might change the voting demographics. That's always been something that we talk about on the macro scale. But I don't know. It's interesting. It's rather interesting. KNOX needs a voice of reason from the liberal mind to be balanced. You know, that's why I say everybody's welcome to call and voice their opinion. Now, for me, I will never shut anybody down unless you get vulgar or attack somebody else. There are certain thresholds that even I can't stand, but I challenge anyone. If you disagree with me or with the way things are being spoken on the station, call and present them. Don't be afraid. And as far as actually having someone here with a different perspective, again, something I really can't address because that's outside of my wheelhouse by many, many miles. But I know that I can only speak for me, that I certainly learn far more when I am challenged by preconceived notions. As we get into the second hour of the Ryan Cunningham Show, let's talk a little bit about driving in the grand cities, because there's been a couple of real pet peeves. People just in the last couple of weeks seem to have lost their mind. And how about 42nd and Demers?
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4: ABC News, I'm Michelle Franzen. Final preparations for America's 250th celebrations are underway. And in Washington, D.C., that includes heightened security for fireworks and festivities. ABC's Pierre Thomas says more.
10: 19 miles of fencing is being installed as we speak. The other thing, for the first time, authorities are saying, perhaps ever, in order to get on the National Mall, you have to go through a security checkpoint, including a magnetometer.
4: U.S. Capitol Police say only essential personnel will be permitted to attend tonight's rehearsal for the Capitol 4th concert. And due to extreme heat, details on the concert will be announced tomorrow morning. More than 180 million Americans are facing heat alerts this holiday weekend. In Venezuela, search and rescue efforts continue following last week's double earthquakes, and there are signs of life. A security guard pulled alive from a collapsed shopping mall 8 days later. The U.S. men's soccer team celebrating last night's World Cup win against Bosnia and Herzegovina. The U.S. advances to the round of 16. This is ABC News.
11: A breakaway group of Catholics in rural Switzerland who took action without the Pope's approval now kicked out of the church. During a ceremony this week, four bishops were ordained by an ultra-conservative sect of Catholics known as the Society of St. Pius X. The group opposes calls to modernize the Catholic Church and rejects the reforms that were adopted as a part of Vatican II. The ordinations came with a threat that the new bishops would be kicked out of the church forever, and this week, Pope Leo XVI did just that. He accused the bishops and those who ordained them of creating a schism, which means an intentional break with the church, and then he had them excommunicated. Sherry Preston, ABC News.
12: Alex Ovechkin says he's back and will not retire. The hockey legend returning for a 22nd NHL season after re-signing with the Washington Capitals. That deal reportedly includes a $1 million salary and bonuses worth an additional $8 million. Michelle Franzen, ABC News.
5: From the Berkshire Hathaway Home Services Family Realty Newsroom, this is KNOX News with Alex Carminati.
13: The Cass County Sheriff's Office is investigating a single vehicle rollover crash that happened Wednesday morning on I-94. The Sheriff's Office says they received a report at around 3:35 a.m. of a reckless driver going west on the interstate in Minnesota and heading towards Fargo. The Sheriff's Office received a second report. The vehicle was involved in a rollover on I-94 in Fargo. The driver, the vehicle, and a passenger were both taken to a hospital for evaluation. The driver was cited for careless driving and marijuana possession. The West Fargo

0: presidential library. Trump spoke after participating in a dedication to the library, and he mentioned Roosevelt's legacy and contributions to North Dakota. For KNOX News, I'm Alex Carminati.
1: 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And at coming up on 4 minutes past the hour of 1 o'clock, it is time now for the KNOX American Federal 5-day forecast. As we go through the rest of the day, a few showers moving through the Grand Cities area. The bulk of the activity south of us. Look for clearing skies then as we get later into the afternoon. 80 now is the expected high with light winds. Late night storm is possible. 61 for low tonight with northerlies to 15. Variably sunny skies on Friday. A late day storm in 85. Independence Day, a few storms in 82. Sunday, mainly sunny, 89. Monday, storms late in the day in 88. So keep an umbrella handy as you're going through your weekend. Weather throughout the hour. 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Outside the KNOX studios, it is now 73 degrees, some sprinkles in the area, and yeah, even a rain shower or two nearby, but most of it to the south of us. Calm winds. How often does that happen? So for our Swedish friends who are used to leaning into the wind, don't fall over. It's a bit of a breeze out there. Not. Second hour of a KNOX afternoon. Got a couple of questions about the driving around the Grand Cities. We'll get into that. Have you been through the 42nd Street and Demers chaos? We'll get into that. 775-5559. You're on with Mark. Go ahead, please.
2: Yeah. Yesterday was a Somali Day. Somali Day.
1: Somali Day. Is that like a sandwich or is that
2: Somalian? Somalia? I don't know. The people that have a sub-70 IQ that want to come over here and then, defraud our government. That's what I'm saying. I saw video footage of these, these dumbasses with these stupid flags, waving them around, just singing their Durka Durka language, as I quoted before, with these dumbass songs. I don't like it. If you really are that in touch with your country, you're celebrating your home country's Independence Day in our country, screw off. Go home. Don't want you here.
1: Well, okay, hang on a second. Let me ask you a question, okay? Because I can never tell when you're being legit and when you're pulling my chain or when you. But
2: I'm being legit. Okay, here. This really does bother me.
1: Okay. No, that's fine. But what do we do with the Irish or the Italians when they have the big parades? If you've never been to New York or New Orleans or Los Angeles or some of the cities where there's a large contingent, I mean, I'm kind of playing devil's advocate because I think I know the answer. But what do we do when you have the large heritage festivals and they really celebrate everything Italy or Ireland?
2: They're celebrating their heritage because those immigrants are a big part of the United States. They built this country, part of the people that built this country. Somalians didn't. They came here. They defrauded the government. 80% of them are on some sort of a welfare program. The people that built the country, I don't mind them celebrating their heritage. You got the Mexicans that celebrate their heritage. I don't mind seeing that. I don't really need to see a foreign flag, but if that's how you do it, you got to. The Mexicans, they helped build this country too, for instance. But the Somalians, they just came here, defraud, increased crime. It's a terrible thing. I mean, look what they're doing in the UK and Ireland as well. When we're not a step away from that. They're just unlucky because they're closer to the place and it's more accessible. So they're going to get more of the low life.
1: Okay, let me play devil's advocate again from a slightly. I'm not that I disagree with you, but I'm just this is something that I've thought a lot about. You bring people into a country, and it's I don't know if you've been overseas or not, but it is kind of intimidating when you walk into a country and you don't know the language and you're kind of taught how to act, how to react. These folks, I think, sometimes are literally being used to screw the system over, so the people who are using them are then making a ton of money in the process. And I think to some degree that you've got a large body of people that are being brought over here. They themselves are ignorant slash innocent as to what's going on. They're simply pawns in a way to defraud the government.
2: Oh, I would agree.

0: with you on that as well. Yeah, definitely. They're being used as tools and as a wake, almost like, you know, bioweapons, to put it harshly, you know. It bothers me, you know, because if you come in this country, you know, you want your Islamic prayer noise, because that's what it is, noise going through the streets, and you defraud these government programs and abuse welfare when we have veterans out here that don't have homes, mm-hmm. that really pisses me off. And just the lack of patriotism or any sort of assimilation gets me angry. And people say, well, you know, they bring diversity. They bring diversity. Really? In what form? Because it's not very nice diversity. If you bring crime to a city, that's not diversity. That's just piling on more garbage. Mm. You know, there are lots of people that bring diversity and also other things. You can't just show up and say, oh, I'm black. That's all I have to add. Like, no, you look at different cultures. The Mexicans, they bring diversity, but also they bring some of our biggest, you know, agricultural labor force, for instance. That's just an example, you know. So, mm-hmm. I don't know. When a group of people that is being paid by Lutheran Social Services, $2,000 per person, which is, you know, subsidized by us, we pay for that, mm-hmm. and they come here and they treat our country like it's dirt, and they take our money like the Somalians. You know that, right? Lutheran Social Services paid got paid by the federal government $2,000 per Somali they bring in. You know that, right?
1: Well, yeah, Catholic Family Services have done the same thing. If you remember, about probably 8-9 years ago, there were a bunch of Burundiites that came in through Catholic Family Services, because I was kind of involved in that peripherally. I set a computer or two up for a couple of families, but I digress. So yeah, it is our religious organizations that have done that, ostensibly because these people want to come and assimilate, but obviously there's large groups. They're simply being used.
0: Well, many of them are not assimilating, and it boggles right. my mind why any Christian organization would want to bring in tens of thousands of people that hate our ideology, that don't like Christianity. They want to stay Muslim. Why would we do that? It doesn't make any sense to me.
1: Well, I would argue you can certainly come in and still practice your religion, but when you become antithetical to the point of attacking a country because of its base, that's a whole different story. But we've learned from history that we can, Baptists, Catholic, Lutherans, Protestants, Jews, Arabics, have in the past learned to live together, but that is kind of a tenuous situation, because you've got that in larger cities. You'll have the, like New Orleans. New Orleans has a large Hebrew population. They live in a relatively small area of the city. You've got the Irish Channel, where you've got families that are descendant of the Irish people that came over 4 or 5 generations ago, and they still strongly subscribe to Ireland and show a dedication to Ireland, although they are Americans. They do everything American, but they've got that connection. So it's a fine balance in how they are used by the entities that bring them here. That's why. So I'm trying to be cautious, because yes, they're used as tools and they're told they don't have to assimilate. So sometimes I think the people that are actually causing the problems are the ones that are setting them up to fail.
0: I would tend to agree. But and then does that mean that in a way, the way we talk about these people is that they are less intelligent than us? Because you wouldn't talk about a regular, you know, American who's here and knows what's going on. Like, oh, they don't know better. They're just being used. So there's obviously something wrong, because you look at the average IQ in Somalia, it's 68, which by American standards, I'm going to use this word medically, legally, that's legal retardation by America's standards, 70 and under. It used to be 85 and under. Mm. So you can call me racist. You can, but you can't call me a liar, you know, and it's because it's cultural. It's not race. If you bring up a white kid in that same area with the malnutrition and inbreeding and lack of education, that white kid is going to have the same IQ. It's culture, not race.
1: Yeah.
0: So.
1: That's and that's a whole other, you know, that's a whole other show, actually. So that's interesting.
0: Thank you, Mark.
1: No, I appreciate the call. I mean, there's the fine line, I guess, I would say, between just outright racism, and I've grown up in the South, I've seen it, I've seen the real ugly side of racism versus the side, and I think the caller is kind of bouncing up against it, where you get to that point, you say, okay, when you bring people into the country to use them as a tool to further an agenda, they don't know that they're being used necessarily. Some do, a lot don't. I will stand by that. They think they're getting the good deal, and they don't realize that they're simply being used by a group of people that want to basically steal money from the government. Learing Center, anyone? 775-5559. Thanks for hanging. You're with Mark.
2: Hey, Mark. Correct you and Gen Z guy. They're not stealing from the government. They're stealing from Gen Z guy. They're stealing from you, Mark. They're stealing from you.
1: Right,
2: they're stealing
1: us.
2: From me.
1: Yeah.
2: They're even stealing from D, okay, to make things even across the board. I don't know if many people have heard. There's a city in Michigan that has just voted to allow Somalis, or whoever wants, basically, Muslims, whatever, to sacrifice goats in their yards. They can take a live goat, kill it as a religious sacrifice in their yard. I don't know if that's strictly limited to the backyard or what. But that's how out of whack we are becoming. Now, this is not typical, I know. But if we don't talk about these things, more of this stuff's going to fly under the radar.
1: Mm-hmm.
2: I mean, you've got a lot of people pissed off in certain Michigan cities and probably other cities around the country for basically blasting the call to prayer through loudspeakers several times a day in their communities. You know, mm-hmm. if we rang church bells, you used to, I remember in East Grand Forks when I was growing up, they'd ring church bells at noon.
1: Yeah.
2: And the whistle would go off at noon and 10 o'clock,
1: mm-hmm.
2: you know, for curfew.
1: Yeah.
2: But those type of things. Now, I don't know if anybody protested it, but when we get crucified, so to speak, for wanting to have 10 commandments up, and I haven't been past the park in East Grand Forks, down by the swimming pool, if the 10 commandments are still up there or not. I believe they are.
1: Yeah,
2: I hope they are. But, you know, people are protesting this stuff, and it's ridiculous. We are trying to be so accommodating to everybody else. And, yeah, you bring them in. It costs us money. Empathy is one thing if people need it, like we talked about earlier. But when is enough enough? And they're taking over many areas in this country for themselves. And when you live next door to a religion that if they follow the Quran word by word, all they want to do is slaughter everybody who is not Islamic. Now, that's probably only a small portion of them, but that's in their Bible, so to speak.
1: I don't
2: know.
1: Look
2: at Europe, what that's turned into.
1: Yeah,
2: you know,
1: yeah.
2: We're in a world of hurt here, and it's only going to get worse. These communists or socialists, whatever you want to call them, you know, socialism isn't that far away from communism. I wrote in yesterday. I can't remember if it was your show or not, mm-hmm. but I knew a girl one time who mm-hmm. said, yeah, but I mean, I knew a girl one time who said kissing leads to sex. Well, socialism leads to communism. Thanks, Mark.
1: No, appreciate the call. Yeah, that's a whole other show about the Democrats, the mainstream, more, prudent Democrats about to be taken over by the DSA. That's a whole other show right there. Okay, well, that's rather interesting. 775-5559. Yeah, that's what the texter says. They didn't defraud the government. They defrauded the American citizens. Let's see. There are many members of the LGBTQ community that pay more in taxes than Gen Z guy. Does he hate them too? I don't know. Even the Christian God asked for human sacrifice. Just a fact. Well, that was under the Old Testament, not the New Testament. That's a different time. So, yeah, the Christian God asked for human sacrifice, what, in a couple of different narrow examples to prove a point? Okay, well, that's an interesting sidebar. So what we're going to do here on this Ryan Cunningham Show, Mark Ewens in today, we're going to take a little bit of a reset because I've got some information you need to hear. And when we come back, we're going to talk driving in Grand Forks, all right? Let's all take a deep breath and let's talk about what's going on travel wise in the grand cities. And there's a lot of road construction to come up. So deep breath, everybody. And we'll continue on the Ryan Cunningham Show next.
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0: that, of course, our national anthem presented my favorite version, the U.S. Band of the West. I think they're homed out of San Antonio now. Was fortunate enough over the years to have heard them once or twice when I was in the service, and that is absolutely my favorite. So I thought, being the time of the day, the time of the year, and that we've got the 250th celebration, been talking about that quite a bit lately, do a little bit more patriotic music as we go through the course of the day today. 775-5559. Let's see. Has Devoted Dave been baptized in Trump's algae clog reflection pool? You know, did you know that the reflection pool, and I didn't know this, that the reflecting pool is actually fed water from the Potomac? You know, how long did they pump sewage into the Potomac and didn't do a thing to fix it? That was absolutely horrible. 775-5559, you're with Mark. Go ahead, please.
1: Good afternoon, Mark.
0: Howdy.
1: Just a little bit of a rebuttal against that last caller before the commercial about the God of the Bible called for human sacrifice, too. Well, I think he was referring to Abraham being called to sacrifice Isaac.
0: Right.
1: That was to test Abraham's faithfulness to God, mm-hmm, and how obedient he was going to be. And when it was clear that Abraham was going to do what the Lord told him to do, the Lord sent an angel to stay his hand as he was about to sacrifice Isaac on the altar,
0: mm-hmm,
1: and then gave him sacrifice. It was a ram caught, his horns were caught in the bushes.
0: Mm-hmm.
1: So that was merely to test his faithfulness and his obedience. And that's why Abraham and his descendants are so blessed by God.
0: Yeah.
1: That was one thing too about that reflecting pool and all the algae.
0: Mm-hmm.
1: Why is no one making a big issue about the fact that Obama did the same thing? He spent twice as much money to repair the reflecting pool. There's a whole ton of algae in it. Mm-hmm. That's just what happens in stagnant water. You have to constantly treat it, or you have algae blooms. That's just what happens.
0: Yeah.
1: The problem is the media and the left hate Trump so much because he's actually exposing the corruption in D.C., and they don't want their cash cows to go away, so they're trying to put it all on him. This has been a problem since the reflecting pool was made.
0: Mm-hmm. Yeah, no, I appreciate the call. Yeah, I've walked along the reflecting pool. I actually had the privilege to be there many years ago. It's not something you want to swim in. 775-5559, you're with Mark. Go ahead, please.
2: Hey, I like that song you just played before the last caller. And whenever I listen to Mark Levin programming,
0: mm-hmm,
2: he opens up his program with that song every night.
0: Mm. Yep.
2: With that same music.
0: It's so my favorite version. No, I appreciate the call. That is the U.S. Air Force Band of the West. I've heard them, and it's just incredible. So when I found out that they actually have a copy out there, and if you've never had the opportunity to go listen to a military band concert, and some of the finest musicians around, they really do love their craft. 775-5559. Yeah, Civil War is here, Texter. It's not coming. It is here. Let's see. Looks like a bunch of thumbs up, I guess. Thank you for the national anthem. A text to 775-5559 says, always awesome to hear. Side note, I hate hearing Canada's at events. We are the USA, after all. Who cares about the Canucks? It's a courtesy. You go any place and you have an opposing team or a different country's team in. I don't know the genesis of where it actually came from so far as playing another country's national anthem as a part of the process, but I know it's a courtesy, so it's actually not that uncommon. 775-5559. Okay, my mouse would stop doing the tap dance here. Let's see here. Yes, there were never Christian human sacrifices, not true Christian. I mean, there are people who will call themselves Christians that'll sacrifice people, but hey, you know, I can call myself a duck. Let's see. We hate Trump so much because we are a patriotic Americans. That's interesting. You know, that brings up a interesting dichotomy that sometime we'll have to actually sit down and discuss face to face there, Texter, because that's rather interesting that we can have the same viewpoint and be so different in what we believe. Let's see. In Forrest Gump starts a text to 775-5559. Jenny and Gump ran in the reflecting pool. They made it out okay. that's funny. To an earlier caller, how about all the greed and corruption that is going on now? Oh, there is just, yeah, there's so much across the political aisle. I think sometimes I think both parties are trying to get us to fight each other, but that's just my paranoia. As I say, having been in the Fed and having worked and seen just from the inside how incredibly the largesse, the bloat, the contradictory rules, regulations, and things that go on from inside, it's insane. It's amazing the country runs as well as it does when you've got regulations that counter other regulations that are still on the books, when you got people who have been in the same position for decades and won't get out of their own way. It's a mess. We certainly do need a smaller government from the standpoint of paperwork and personnel. And you know, you think about it, there's what, 3 million or so federal employees? We talked about this during Doge. It's not the federal employees. They're not the ones to blame. They're simply carrying out what the men and women in Congress. And yet we keep putting the same people back into office expecting different results. Who's the insane people here? 775-5559. I got to get to the newsroom, but I'll go ahead and take your call. You're with Mark Ewens. Go ahead.
3: I'll be quick. I feel like civil wars are fought based on how politicians are. You know, a civil war happened. It was just guns and shooting, but the politicians were all war fighters. They were veterans, people that had military experience.
0: True.
3: So I don't think in modern age today we're ever going to have a true civil war where it's people legitimately shooting at each other. Because the politicians would literally do anything possible to avoid war. They literally are scared crapless. I mean, look at the amount of veterans in politics, a very small percentage of them, and then the percentage that have seen combat, even smaller percentage of it. So our politicians, the Civil War is just going to keep unfolding how it is right now. Constant legislation, the most passive-aggressive crap you've ever seen in your life. Just one side fighting the other with laws. No progress gets done. That it's just a little hissy fit, you know.
0: Mm-hmm. Yeah, lawfare.
3: That's all I got.
0: No, appreciate the call. You. Yeah, no, it's lawfare against the people. And that's as long as that's why I said y'all won't listen to me. Listen to Grandpa. As long as we're fighting one another, the bozos that are running the show can continue to pull our strings, and we get angry at each other. The terror, what terrifies the hell out of D.C., is that the American public would actually sit down, look at each other, and say, you know what, let's set aside our theological, our emotional, our ideological differences, and actually fix the system. That's what scares the hell out of them. It's 1:31. I'm behind the curve here. Time to go across the hallway to the Canowex newsroom, which is now.
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5: The West Fargo Fire Department responded to a structure fire at Camping World earlier this morning. The department was called at around 3:32 a.m. to the business after reports of a fire that triggered the building security alarm. Crews saw heavy smoke and flames coming from the parts department when they arrived. Firefighters quickly contained the fire. The cause of the fire is being investigated, and damage estimates are not being released at this time. Firefighters remained on scene to watch for hotspots. The U.S. Department of Homeland Security is condemning a pardon the Minnesota Clemency Review Commission gave to a man convicted of first-degree criminal sexual conduct involving a child. DHS says he was supposed to be deported. The commission voted to pardon 42-year-old Tulu Vang of Laos. Vang pleaded guilty in 2005 to first-degree criminal sexual conduct for having sex with a person under 13 years old. He was sentenced in 2006 in Ramsey County District Court to 144 months and was placed on 30 years of supervised probation. His probation was discharged in 2019. Vang entered the U.S. in 1994 and was granted legal status by the Clinton administration. That status was revoked following his conviction, and a Department of Justice immigration judge issued a final order of removal in 2006. And Todd Selk officially started his tenure as interim superintendent of the Crookston School District yesterday. Selk is a former teacher and supervisor who worked in the district from 1984 until 1999. For KNOX News, I'm Alex Carminati.
0: Our next update from the KNOX newsroom comes at 2:02. I believe it'll be Jake Judd bringing us the news. News the top, the bottom, and when it breaks on News Radio 1310 KNOX. All right, coming up on 34 minutes past the hour of 1 o'clock, it is time now for the KNOX American Federal 5-day forecast. A few showers coming through the Grand Cities and then clearing skies later in the day. 80 is the expected high with light winds. A late night storm tonight, down to 61 for low, northerlies to 15. Variably sunny skies on Friday and a late day storm, 85. Independence Day, a few storms and 82. Sunday, mainly sunny, 89. Monday, storms late and 88. So keep an umbrella handy, and we'll talk about the fireworks display, too, the forecast for that coming up in a little bit. 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Let's see here, outside the KNOX studios right now, 73 degrees. Like I say, some showers coming through the area, and the wind is pretty much calm. Yikes. A couple of texts to get to at 775-5559. Let's see here. The sacrifice and resurrection of Jesus was the end of the Old Testament and the beginning of God's new creation. I concur. Back to my rant about we keep putting the same people in, then vote for someone else who. I know, that's the problem. It's a closed loop. Well, you know, we protest all kinds of stuff. You folks on the left are pretty good at really protesting. You should protest for a change that would actually benefit the country instead of a political aim. Just saying. Donald Trump was one registered Democrat. Yes, he was. According to several websites, he was all over the place party-wise, including registering as a Republican and New York Reform Party. I bet the farm that if he was a Democrat tack dog, they'd be in love with the man. Of course, this is pure politics at its absolute finest. That's what drives me nuts, because you only attack the people that you hate, even if they're doing the same thing that you hate. Let's see here. Do you think, with all the national attention that North Dakota got yesterday with Donald Trump visiting the new Teddy Roosevelt Library, that people's image of the state might have changed? It was an impressive show put on in Medora, from the beauty of the area to the warm weather, the Rough Riders escorting the presidential motorcade and the Freedom Train. I think it put North Dakota in a pretty good light. It did. I think it was very well done. I think we're kind of a hidden gem to a degree. Every chance that I've had to speak to folks outside of the area who have never been here, if you come visit us, you know, have family come up and visit us, I say, you got to go out west and check out Medora. Got to go check out parts of the state. And I do know some folks who have been that way and have loved it. So we are a bit of a hidden gem. But, you know, I don't know what the crowd size is that they can handle. Pretty good, I would avenge. Let's see here. 775-5559. Gen Z guy, they try to repeal the Second Amendment. You can watch what happens. Deep state's playing the long game, not a short one. It's chess, and the deep state hates pull the division. Okay. They especially hate the white Christians due to their capable of when they've had enough. Both world wars were designed to kill as many white Christians as possible. Second was also to help push communism. These people have written about their plans years ago, still do to this day, and the satanic pedophiles, and they brag about it. Well, it is a spiritual war, absolutely, no doubt about it, and that's what we keep forgetting. It's a spiritual battle. In Forrest Gump, Forrest talks to JFK just like Trump talked to Teddy Roosevelt. Forrest Gump had a 68 IQ. You know, I don't know what people have such a hard time about that. It cracks me up. I'm lost as to why talking to an avatar is driving y'all nuts, you know? And the funny thing is, you're falling right into his playbook. He has got you dancing like a couple of marionettes. I'll tell you what, if y'all realize that, maybe you'd settle down. All right, listen. When we come back, we're going to talk about the 42nd Demers interchange and traffic in Grand Forks. All right? I get into trouble when I let the subject get changed. I don't want to do that anymore. So coming up on this Ryan Cunningham Show, Mark Ewens, I'm having fun.
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6: Cattle market's still dealing with some market pressures. You're listening to the American Ag Network. Good afternoon. I'm Susan Littlefield. As the live cattle futures were showing the additional end-of-week weakness, the late 26, early 27 contracts holding losses at or near $2 per hundredweight. Now, market continues to see very light trade volume due to the holiday weekend quickly approaching. We are looking at cash cattle trade that's starting to become more active, though they say it is expected both sides will attempt to wrap things up before the end of today's trading session. Box beef prices are mixed. Choice are down 361, but selects up 49 cents. Feeder cattle futures continue to erode despite, they say, traders trying to square their positions at the end of the week. And the lean hog futures were the bright spot of the livestock complex this morning, only because nearby trade was holding prices in positive territory compared to the moderate to strong losses for the cattle. Numbers in a moment on the American Ag Network.
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6: September corn 423, a quarter to the plus. December 442, down a quarter. Soybeans for August at 1135, up 1¾. And September holding steady, 1135.5. In the soybean meal for August, 306, up 70. Oil August, 66.79, and up a dime. Chicago wheat September, 599¼, down 3/4. Kansas City September, 637, up 2. And Minneapolis September, 614, that's down 3. Live cattle August, 239.55, down 227. October, 234.77, down 195. August feeders, 361.40, down 275. September, 359.60, down 257. Lean hogs for July, 93.75, up 40. August, 98.77, up 172. Class 3 milk, July, up 2, 15.50. August, 16.07, down 1. 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

0: Welcome back to a KNOX Afternoon, Ryan Cunningham Show. Mark Ewens, good to be with you. So, a text at 775-5559. I'm still stuck at 42nd. The intersection is blocked. This is getting ridiculous. Any update on when it'll open up? So, yeah, have you been to 42nd Avenue or 42nd Street and Demers Avenue lately? It hit a official milestone, obviously. So it's moving forward. Have you been caught by the traffic shift down there? As a texter says that they have been. You know, it's a great segue into talking about how we have two seasons in this part of the world, winter and road construction. And, how many take an alternate route? I mean, come on, face it. How many of you are still forcing yourself just out of habit to navigate the 42nd Street construction? Or how many of you have just figured out a different way around it? And what do you think? 775-5559. And it's not just that. I mean, because when it comes to complaining about road construction in this part of the world, we certainly do love to do it. Let's see here. Did Obama blame the algae bloom and the reflective pool sabotage by vandals? Not to my knowledge. Let's see here. What a human being to aspire to. Okay. I'm not quite sure exactly which one you're talking about, but I'm talking about 42nd Street and Demers, if you've been there lately. And what's that like? Have you navigated that? 775-5559. I mean, we do certainly seem to have the two seasons because it's going to move forward. And this is going to be a couple of years, right, for that to be taken care of. And should that have something that have been handled in the first place? Could we not figure it out? 42nd Street is closed until the underpass is built. Yeah, I've been you come down from the north off University and then turn onto it. So I've been on 42nd Street heading south and crossing onto Demers. So unless they just recently closed it, because I head up and take my big sticks and tree branches to the north end. And so I drive past the Weather Service just to take a look at the old place and then go down to check it out. So yeah, it's a mess down there, but it's something that's going to take time. Let's see. And Grand Forks just loves asphalt, which simply does not work in this climate. Well, I'm sure if we're willing to spend more money, there's probably lots of different things that I've been told by engineers that you can make streets that are virtually impossible to disintegrate if you're willing to pay the tax rate to build them up or to use the different materials that are available. So the overarching question, too, is, and I personally know what my opinion is, but you think the city of Grand Forks, this is really what I want to talk about, you think the city of Grand Forks is doing a good job when it comes to the roads, to the streets, considering the traffic we have, considering the weather that we have? I mean, 42nd is one of the ones gets to talk quite a bit in Demers Avenue. You know, that's a construction chaos zone. But you think that the city does a great job? I will admit, personally, I think they do as good a job as they possibly can, given the weather, given the materials, and given the traffic. Your thoughts and your comments at 775-5559. Avoid Belmont Road at all costs. Yeah, they're getting ready to do an overlay project on Belmont starting next week on the 6th. And that's going to be, now that is supposed to be different because from what I've read, and I don't know if I'm accurate in every area, but essentially they're supposed to come along and overlay a material that will take, if the weather behaves, take a couple hours to seal all the cracks because the majority of Belmont Road south of 13th is really in pretty decent shape considering it's been at least 20 years, I believe, since they re-blacktopped it, because I remember what a mess that was. Yeah, it's another asphalt fix. But regardless of what kind of material you use in this part of the world, it's, like I say, I've been told by engineers we could build roads that would last a lot longer than they do, but the cost would be prohibitive for the taxpayer to hold on to. 775-5559, they did figure out the 42nd Avenue train problem. They put an overpass just on the road and interstate just within arm's reach. That was the dumbest, most expensive project I've ever heard of. Well, the underpass will be interesting to see how that actually looks. I hope that when the underpass and everything is in place, they put proper pumping in it because, you know, we've had we've had Washington flood more than once in excessive rainfalls. Although I've had an engineer also tell me we can build drainage to suck water out of anything. But again, it's a cost issue. Another overlay on Belmont. That's what I think. That's based on what I've heard. Otherwise, they're going to end up doing. Yeah, there are signs that have been on Belmont Road starting on the other side of 32nd all the way up to 8th Street. There are a couple of different signs that say that starting on the 6th of July, there's going to be road construction. Expect delays. So I'm hoping it is simply an overlay material process to go ahead and repair the cracks. That would be interesting. 775-5559, avoid driving in Grand Forks at all costs. I am. if the Jetsons flying car was just a thing, that'd be really great. The cost would be prohibited in the short term, but not in the long term. You know, Texter, you raise an extremely important point when it comes to the tax base and the way that we, the people, think of things. Yeah, you do a lot of tax base improvements on the back end if you actually were to repair the problems on the front end. Because once a road, and I've been told by some engineers that even in this weather up here, there are materials and processes that would last longer. But it would be so cost prohibitive for a city the size of Grand Forks, it really couldn't be done. So we try. So they say that they're stuck between a rock and a hard spot, trying to balance out what it costs to do existing road and road repair, but also not to to break the bank. But so I guess the question at 775-5559, you really I think Grand Forks does as good a job as they possibly can. Do you agree or disagree? At 775-5559. When it comes to the roads, when it comes to road construction, and we all know that is the half of the season, the old joke, we've got winter and roads, you know, road construction season. We're a two-season town. It's the weather's hell on our roads. And are we willing to, would you be willing to pay more money if the city could come along and say, hey, we've got some engineering feats that would actually solve our problems for decades to come? Would you be willing to pay the extra taxes? 775-5559. I'm just curious because it's going to be a battle one way or the other. So yeah, getting around town, it's going to be quite the challenge here. The two seasons of winter and road construction. It's things. How about have you been through the campus? I know that that I haven't heard yet from UND in 3 years fighting Sioux guy. So, but have to you, sir, have you been through the campus yet since we've had these discussions to see what university looks like? It's absolutely gorgeous through the campus, what they have done. And hats off to the people who have done the flowers and all the work along university through campus. Regardless of what you might think about the building issue, the campus of University of North Dakota is in phenomenal shape. So, yeah. High reward, high risk model when it comes to working with the streets in Grand Forks as well. Also weather spotting, if you're interested. Now you have to drive to Fargo for this one because, unfortunately, for some strange reason, the National Weather Service decided to do a weather spotting course down there at the Red River Valley Fair. You know, the Weather Service is going to be setting up an official station down there and they're going to go ahead and help people. If you want to be a storm spotter, you can get down there and you will find out what's going on as to how to report storm information to the National Weather Service. I don't know why they're not doing one here in Grand Forks, but yeah, maybe they'll do that. Let's see. I respectfully disagree. Certainly not a conservative approach. The university updates are remarkable. Yeah, they are. So I'm not quite sure which certainly not a conservative approach you're talking about. Oh, you mean the cost prohibitive nature that I'm talking about? I think that you got to spend the money on the front end to make the back end last longer. Boy, that really leads itself to a Cajun Spice Guy comment, I guess. This is the Ryan Cunningham Show. Mark Ewens with you on this KNOX afternoon, 775-5559 with Mark. Go ahead, please.
1: Hey, Mark. Say, I sent you an article. It was in the Fargo Forum yesterday about this little baby boy that was abandoned by his mother. How could a woman get pregnant, carry a baby for 9 months, and then abandon the baby? You know, the baby now is 2 years old. He was left at a hospital, and his foster parents now adopted the baby. And there was a big article in the Fargo Forum yesterday, and it was on TV for a couple of days. And just, it just breaks your heart if you read the article. Thanks, Mark.
0: Okay, yeah, it does. Not quite sure what that does with 42nd Street. But yes, you never know what people are going through until you walk in their shoes. I'll just tell you. I've learned to be a little more empathetic than critical, but that's just me. I choose to drive through the university every day because it's awesome. Yes, 100%. That's why I have taken to going up to the tree disposal place up on the far north end of town, even though it's a bit of a drive and out of my way. It's worth it just going through the campus. It truly is gorgeous. So if you've not been through the University of North Dakota lately, and it's been some time, go check it out. It really is a work of art. Top of the hour coming up, we'll get an update from ABC News, then the third hour of the Ryan Cunningham Show. Okay, no, good afternoon. Mark Ewens with you here. You want to know the future? Do you really want to know what's coming up? And I'm not just talking about weather forecasting, because I'm kind of limited in that scale. But what I want to talk about as we get into the third hour, you really want to know what's going to happen in the future? Science fiction. I'm going to go through some science fiction stories that have predicted where we are, and they predict where we're going. We'll talk about that coming up as we get into the third hour of a KNOX afternoon, and some texts that are coming in. We'll take care of theirs as well on this Ryan Cunningham Show. Mark Ewens, happy to be here.
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3: I can say we're officially into this holiday mode in the trade, and it's been like that most of the trading session. Good afternoon. You're listening to the American Ag Network. I'm Susan Littlefield. Kyle Bumstead joining us today. And really, folks are headed out the door and looking forward to a three-day holiday weekend. And it's kind of showing up in the markets today.
4: That's right, Susan. It is. We've seen the volume drop off here, and we've also seen some air pockets on both sides of the markets in both grains and livestock. Starting out with the livestock here, we got August live cattle on 262 at 239.20. Our low has been 239.02. We took out that 100-day moving average here in August, and that kind of accelerated the selling there. October is the contract that I'm really starting to watch here, because middle of next week, we've got the golden roll starting to take place here. They dropped down to 234.05, and they're 234.07, down 260, 265 here as well. So a little bit of commercial sell pressure here up front here, but after that 12 o'clock hour hit, we did see those commercials that just kind of left. There's been not a lot of action here in the spreads.
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3: We continue to hear from Kyle Bumstead over at Allendale as he talks about headline chasing and what Monday and Sunday night could bring.
4: That's right. That's right. And that's why in the case of the grains and the macro markets, I always suggest wait until Monday, because what you do on Sunday night can look a lot different by Monday's close. And I think a lot of people have learned that lesson over the past few years, especially with this administration in office and things like that. So that's a little bit of a concern that I have is, like you said, what kind of headlines are going to come out over the weekend. We're still dealing with this Iran deal, right, wrong, or different. People are still, you know, people are saying it's over. Some are saying it's over. Some are saying it's not. Well, there's still something out there that we're still dealing with here, and that's still an issue over there that we have to deal with there. So it could affect things coming out of the weekend there. And as far as coming out on the livestock here, you know, anything with screwworm or anything like that, we've already kind of become immune to those. But, you know, anything an algo can take and pick up here on as far as, you know, Monday morning, that could be something there too. And
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11: ABC News, I'm Michelle Franzen. The daredevil couple that scaled the Empire State Building yesterday in court today and put on supervised leave, release by the judge pending their next court date in August, each facing multiple felony charges. The duo's attorney, Jason Rinsky, says he believes some of those charges are not warranted.
12: With respect to climbing the Empire State Building, obviously that's, you know, not advised. However, charging them with these crimes, reckless endangerment in the first degree and burglary in the third degree, that's definitely, over the top here.
11: Authorities say the stunt put people at risk, including emergency crews. Fewer jobs added last month, according to the Labor Department. 57,000 jobs created in June, half of what analysts projected. And the holiday getaway is here. Travelers could be, whether they're driving or flying, could be impacted by extreme heat. This is ABC News. A nun who was on her way to Mass in Texas, arrested by federal immigration agents. The Department of Homeland Security has been ramping up immigration arrests over the last 5 days, reporting 10,000 were taken into custody. More from ABC's Jay O'Brien.
13: We're learning that Sister Leticia Ubwaja, a Nigerian national, was arrested and detained by immigration enforcement while walking to Mass. It happened last Sunday in McAllen, Texas. Bishop Daniel E. Flores of the Diocese of Brownsville calling her a source of goodness and hope in their community. Just a few hours after her arrest, DHS later releasing Sister Ubwaja, who's been in the U.S. for at least 10 years, but her immigration status is unclear.
11: Russia launching a major attack on Ukraine's capital, now called the worst strike since the war began. Dozens of missiles and drones targeting nearly every district of Kyiv, and residential buildings were not spared. Officials say at least 21 people died in those attacks. Michelle Franzen, ABC News.
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14: A few showers then clearing with a high of 80 today. Your full KNOX five-day forecast follows the news. Good afternoon. Here are your latest stories. The Department of Homeland Security is condemning Governor Tim Walz's Clemency Review Commission for pardoning a man convicted of sexually assaulting a child. 42-year-old Tu Lu Vang of Laos was set for deportation within weeks of his June pardon. Federal officials say the pardon could strip away the conviction that made him removable from the country. The University of North Dakota School of Medicine and Health Sciences is a few percentage points away from reaching its ND85 goal. North Dakota 85 is a UND initiative that seeks to increase the number of North Dakotans in the med school's Doctor of Medicine and Physician Assistance program. Both the MD and PA programs are currently 82%. The All True Family YMCA in Grand Forks will have its 4th of July Firecracker 5K 10K run on the Greenway in downtown Grand Forks Saturday. The run will start at 8 a.m. and the free kitty run will follow. You can register at the YMCA's website. This look at news is

0: into the later afternoon. 80 is the anticipated high with light winds. A late night storm overnight tonight, down to 61 for low, northerlies to 15. Variably sunny and a late day storm, 85 for Friday. Independence Day, of course, fireworks attract, sparklers attract lightning, a few storms and a high of 82. Sunday, mainly sunny, 89, and on Monday, storms late and 88 degrees, so just keep that umbrella handy. 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Get an update on the temperature. Looks like it's up to 75 degrees now outside the KNOX studios. And the wind remains pretty light. There are some showers creeping in from the west, so expect the ground to get a little damp here as we go through the next hour or so. Some texts to get to at 775-5559. How can a mother do that? Guessing she was a crackhead and wanted a better life for her child. There are those, yes, who, in spite of their addiction, recognize they are not in a position to raise a child. And there have been many instances of a mother who has given up her child for a better life and actually then gotten themselves clean, gone through program, get a job, and then later come back to be a part of that child's life. Those success stories are unfortunately relatively rare, but they do occur. 775-5559. I know, Decent Dave. Just when you said you were not going to get sidetracked, right on cue from Nashville, dude. You know, it's just something I've been told time and time and time again. Change the topic? No. Indicate what I'm doing, but I'm just too much of a nice guy. 775-5559. You're with Mark. Go ahead, please.
1: Well, I know you want to move on to a different topic, but when our favorite caller calls and says something, you know, and I mean, he's not wrong to ask the question, but I think sometimes fails to process the answer, right?
0: Mm-hmm.
1: I saw that story the other night, and if you're paying attention, the mother dropped off the baby, but the baby had had medical issues. And if I'm putting myself in that person's shoes and I'm a single mother and the child has medical issues and I may not have a job to provide for that child, I may not know if I can give that child everything it needs because it's got significant medical issues. And, you know, I can't do everything that I need to make sure that that child's going to have a good life. And the stress of raising a child with medical issues or special needs or whatever, I go through that with my husband. I'm married, right? So if you're doing it all alone and, you know, let's just say the person is, you know, younger, maybe late teens, early 20s, whatever, maybe they're addicted to drugs, such as your texter said. There could be a thousand different reasons as to why that happens. It just doesn't mean the person is a bad person, right? Maybe they are, but that doesn't necessarily mean that that's what happened. Sometimes people drop off that child at the hospital because it's a safe way to do it. And they know that that child will have a better chance at life than they were ever going to have with that mother who has to sacrifice and go through the worst decision of her life to give her baby a better life. So we shouldn't just automatically assume that the person who's dropping off the child is the horrible person and is doing something wrong by making that choice. Because as somebody who's been through that situation before and made a choice that she now deeply regrets, it's not the easiest decision in the world, people.
0: I agree. Thank you. Thank you for the impassioned call. Thank you for the personal comments. And absolutely right. I mean, it's just, and I... Yeah. And sometimes it's kind of funny because I won't name names, but sometimes some of the most critical comments come from folks that I know are more progressive people. Where's the sympathy? I mean, really? Yeah, it's a tough one. 775-5559. Hey, there was no E on the end of dud. Did I say dude? You know, my brain just automatically filled it in. We could save on the

0: roads if everybody didn't drive a full-size pickup or a 2.5-ton family vehicle. That would be a help. It would also be a help if we had one constant weather pattern throughout the entire world, or entire winter, I should say. Let's see. All pro-life should stand in line to adopt crack babies. You know, Texter, there are quite a few people who do. They don't necessarily make the news. They quietly go along in the background. Now, as far as all pro-life people, you know that's impractical. You understand that. And the system is so designed that a lot of times the babies don't get put in households that they should. You know better than that. But yeah, there are lots and lots of people who quietly in the background do step up to the plate and help. So come on. You're better than that. 775-5559, much better option to put the baby up for adoption than to abort it. Well, you know what? Packer lady just gave you her explanation, and it's a tough situation. It's the old walk a mile in my shoes kind of a deal. We all have a way of judging each other until we get there. So you want to know what the future is? You really want to know the future? I'm going to tell you how you can know the future. 775-5559, you're with Mark. Go ahead.
1: Yeah, the flip side to the comment from the texter, maybe all drug liberalization supporting leftists should be forced to adopt crack babies.
0: Ooh, I didn't think of that. Yeah, damn straight. Thank you very much. That's right. Yeah, so if you want to say drugs for everybody, yeah, you adopt a crack baby. Jeez. You know, like I say, smartest radio audience. Science fiction writers over the last century have repeatedly anticipated major social and technological trends right where we are. They have been predicted, from networked virtual worlds to ubiquitous surveillance to ethical debates about autonomous machines. And I'll tell you what, extrapolating present day patterns rather than predicting specific gadgets. Couple of science fiction names you're probably familiar with: Isaac Asimov. George Orwell, Aldous Huxley, Arthur C. Clarke, Philip K. Dick. Let's talk about how they predicted where we are in the United States right now. And their future in their science fiction stories is not a happy one. On this, the third hour of the Ryan Cunningham Show, Mark Ewan's in on this kind of a dark, little drainy, drizzly 2nd of July.

0: 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There's an app where you can take us with you no matter where you may travel this summer season, this holiday period. Ah, yes. For years, I thought that should have been my theme song because I was a vain individual until I got sober and then realized I don't know everything. And so when it comes to some of the comments that we make to each other, just remember, we're all faulty human beings, but we can work together just as well. So if you want to know the future, start reading some science fiction, especially science fiction from the 1950s and 60s, because you might be surprised where we are today. Has been predicted. William Gibson, he was basically a cyberpunk science fiction writer. He talked about cyberspace and actually coined the phrase cyberspace, the dramatized world of pervasive networks, corporate power, hackers, and virtual identity, long before the web became a main mass consumer's infrastructure. And Isaac Asimov, the three laws of machines and robots. The first law, that a robot cannot harm a human or allow a human to be harmed through inaction. The second law, that a robot must follow human orders unless they conflict with the first law. And the third law of robotics, a robot must protect itself provided it doesn't break the first or second law. So these laws have actually been adopted. Isaac Asimov's three laws of robotics have actually been adopted as central ethic questions about autonomous systems and self-preservation. So they've become the touchstone of modern debates about AI governance, safety design, and the limit of rules-based control, which we're headed down. We're headed down a rather interestingly slippery path of AI control. Contemporary discussions about AI alignment and regulation echo Asimov's core dilemma. So when we talk about AI and we talk about AI systems, you want to know the future? You know, George Orwell, 1984. He showed us where we were going to be with surveillance, propaganda, and the normalization of intrusive state monitoring. He predicted all that. Aldous Huxley, Brave New World, consumerism, biotech normalization, engineering social control. He wrote all about it. Arthur C. Clarke, you know, geostationary communications satellites, space days infrastructure. He predicted it. And Philip K. Dick, Blade Runner was the one book that he's really the most popular for, but he's written several others that were a Minority Report. I believe that's also a Philip K. Dick novel. Blur the Lines Between Humans and Synthetic Agents, Corporate Dominance and Reality Distortion. So you want to know the future, read science fiction. Now, have you read any of these stories? And are you in agreement that where we are as a society was predicted by the scientists and the science fiction writers? 775-5559. I'm curious as to whether or not you've had the opportunity to get into it. The problem with raising a child is, what does giving a child everything it deserves mean? Safety, love, the appropriate food, medical attention, the proper discipline, and that's a part of it. I think we unfortunately have increasing numbers of people who believe that discipline is evil. There's certainly a difference between discipline and abuse, but discipline, non-discipline is probably, in my estimation, the worst form of abuse when you let a child run rampant. Let's see. Personally, I like Ray Bradbury as a science fiction author. Human beings will eventually be no longer needed. Everything they do will be available in a pill they take daily. So talking a little bit in this third hour of the Ryan Cunningham Show, have you been a science fiction aficionado? Have you read science fiction? Sometimes the books were one of the course requirements, too. And we talk about the reason that science fiction writers are something to pay attention to is because they have predicted where we are as a society, especially Aldous Huxley and George Orwell. They predicted where we are right now, and the ending isn't good. 775-5559, you're with Mark. Go ahead, please.
1: Yeah, Mark, you were talking about raising children, but I think having children, you know, there's the age-old debate, is childbirth the most painful thing that the human body can go through? Well, there's a guy and a gal, they're sitting at a dinner table, and they're talking. The guy says, I think getting kicked in the nuts is worse than childbirth. And she says, no, I have four beautiful children, And that was the worst pain in my life. And I said, okay, so then if it hurts so bad, why'd you have four of them? I'd never told anybody to go kick me in the nuts for the fun of it.
0: What the hell?
1: What the hell? You should know by now.
0: You do take the most interesting turns, I'll tell you what, if nothing else.
1: Well, you know what? The turns I take are kind of like the steering box in a second-gen Dodge. It's more of a suggestion box, really.
0: You might go far enough left to avoid that turn. Maybe not.
1: Yeah. Yeah. You know, hey, just spice of life. You know, sometimes you crash and burn. Sometimes you get a couple of laughs. So thank you, Mark.
0: I appreciate the call. Oof to me. Yeah, Fahrenheit 451. I'm just talking here a little bit in this, the first half of the third hour of a Ryan Cunningham show. If you want to know the future, read science fiction, especially some of the old classics, the Asimovs, the Orwells, the Huxleys. They predicted where we are as a society, and the outcome is not that great if we don't get a handle on it. Fahrenheit 451, yep, that's a classic. Another one, they burned the books because they didn't want people reading to actually learn their history, so they made history verbal, so it had to be passed on from person to person. Let's see. Packer Lady, you are correct. Nashville guy thrives on people that have to make choices they don't want to make. This makes no sense to me. Since he was a social worker in Welsh County, no compassion, and is a conspiracy guy, what do you think? Well, I don't know. I think he just likes to be able to get a little airtime and get a little notoriety, and we've all got him in our life. Everybody's got that one family member. In some family members, I'm it. 775-5559, Kurt Vonnegut, piano player. You know, I'll tell you what, I was not a big Vonnegut fan early on because it was one of the required books in high school. But that one is worth a read. Kurt Vonnegut's Piano Player is certainly worth a read if you haven't. It's trying to remember the general. Is that the supercomputer when the takes over? Is it not? It's been a long time since I read that, because I read that in high school a million years ago. Yeah, I think that's a Piano Player. And it's where we are now with the interwebs. 775-5559, a texter says, in Genesis, Eve's pain in childbirth was a punishment for eating the apple. Well, but I didn't think you believed in that stuff. Vonnegut is great, a texter to 775-5559. So just talking a little bit about how science fiction writers wrote about the future that we have right now and where we are as a society. And if you're a science fiction aficionado, who is your favorite author and what story really kind of touched you? 775-5559. I've given a couple of different names out for those of you who are kind of in that realm. 775-5559, you're with Mark. Go ahead, caller.
2: Yes, Mark, a couple other names to throw in might be, I think it's Robert Heinlein.
0: Oh, yeah.
2: And Michael Crichton. More recently, Michael Crichton would be a good one, too. And most people wouldn't necessarily say it was science fiction, but some of the subject matter that he dabbled in did have to do with some science. And I always go back to Arthur Clarke with 2001, A Space Odyssey.
0: Mm-hmm. Yeah, which is kind of proving itself to be accurate. I'll tell you what, it's fun stuff. Yeah, Michael Crichton, I believe he was an emergency room doctor. I forget what got him into writing science fiction. And what did he wrote? Let's see. Well, of course, he's most famously known for Jurassic Park, for that series. But Andromeda Strain, that's one of those stories of science, you know, humans' curiosity going way off the track because they have a probe to gather material in outer space for study, and the probe brings back a virus that is pretty much 100% fatal to humans, and it gets it's in a lab in the Southwest, which they denied for years until later somebody found out, even though Michael Crichton had basically theorized this super lab for doing biological research, it turns out it's true. Yeah, he did The Lost World. Sphere. Sphere was a weird one. I was not a big fan of Sphere. Timeline, one of my favorite Crichton books. So, yeah, we're talking science fiction and how they have been proven as the prophets of where we are in society right now. So if you've not been a science fiction reader, you might want to dig up some of the old author classics and read them, and you'd be surprised. They pretty much pointed out what's happening. And the endings aren't necessarily so happy. So let's see. So anything that makes you uncomfortable is a conspiracy. I'll tell you what, I'm tired of the government putting chemicals in the water that are turning all the frogs gay. You know, every conspiracy texter has a bullet of proof in it. Oh, let's see. H.G. Wells, he started a religion to boot. Yeah, he did. I don't know what was the religion. I can't remember because he wasn't. What was H.G. Wells' religion? Good Lord. I'm going to have to look that up real quick because I can't remember. 775-5559, we're talking about science fiction writers and how they are the prophets of where we are today. Let's see. I don't know. I'll have to look up and see what which particular religion Arthur C. Clarke started. So 775-5559, if you're a science fiction fan, I'd like to know what particular book. Play the song, 2025. Yeah, 2025. Great book. Great book. Scientology, thank you very much. So that's Arthur C. Clarke, that's Vonnegut? Okay. All right. I guess I don't remember. Or H.G. Wells. H.G. Wells, excuse me. I didn't realize that. 775-5559. No, L. Ron Hubbard. Yeah, L. Ron Hubbard was Scientology. There you go. Okay. Yeah, and he's actually a science fiction writer, too. His books never garnered my attention. The whole part of this segment here is that if you want to know where we are, or how we got to where we are as a society, and you want to know where we're headed, the science fiction writers, especially the old masters of the 50s and 60s, their stories have captured where we are in a very spooky accuracy, and where we go societally is not pretty. 775-5559 with Mark. Go ahead.
3: Hi. My apologies. I thought you were looking for Scientology. So
0: no, that was L. Ron Hubbard. Yeah, I'm pretty sure.
3: Yeah. Yep. Yep. It was him. So yeah, I wasn't sure if that's who you were trying to think of or not. So I misunderstood who you were thinking about.
0: Oh.
3: You know, you don't even have to read these things. You know, because so many of the little gadgets in Star Trek have come true.
0: Mm-hmm. True.
3: You know. Sonic waves. I mean, we use sonic weapons when we went into Venezuela to get Maduro.
0: Mm-hmm.
3: We have military lasers and medical lasers and such. But I mean, in keeping with like Star Trek, mm-hmm. we have military lasers that are extremely powerful.
0: Yep. Oh yeah.
3: You look back on 2001: A Space Odyssey, and it dawned on me here when you first brought this topic up. It was a little bit ago, not that long ago, that Noah on his show was talking about AI
0: mm-hmm.
3: and how Airbus, when they first, was it the 320 that they came out with? And I think, if I remember right, it was an air show, and they brought this A320 in, low and slow, and the computer thought it was trying to land, and the pilots couldn't override it, and they crashed.
0: Mm-hmm.
3: Long story short,
0: I remember
3: but
0: that.
3: But that kind of reminded me of 2001, where the computer says, "I'm sorry, Dave, I can't do that. I'm afraid I can't do that," or whatever it was. And basically, the same thing. You just didn't have the computer saying, "I'm sorry, I can't do that." Robots. Mm-hmm. Lost in Space, the robot. Mm-hmm. I mean, we thought that was futuristic back then, the design of the robot and stuff. But look at the robots we got now. I mean, that makes that look like a, you know, some kind of weird toy.
0: Yeah, a dinker
3: so
0: toy.
3: It's amazing. So you wonder, did people take some of these things like in Star Trek to heart and try and develop things like that? Or were these things kind of in the works way back then that somebody got the idea to or whatever? Which came first, the chicken or the egg, I guess is what I'm saying.
0: Mm-hmm.
3: But it is uncanny, the coincidences between everything. And maybe some of them are not coincidences.
0: I don't know. Somebody gave a scientist the idea from a science fiction book, and they made it happen. That's my guess.
3: Yeah. Well, look at how long so many of these things, like the SR-71, how long that was in designs. Mm-hmm. You know, all these things that were so far ahead of their time, and they'd been designing these things for, mm-hmm. some cases, decades.
0: Yeah.
3: You know, and we never knew about it. So.
0: Yeah. And new materials.
3: That's all I got.
0: I appreciate it. Yeah. Thanks for the call. Yeah. And the new materials that are available, too. So just having a little fun. Science fiction writers, the predictions of the future, and where we are. Coming up on the bottom of the hour, we'll be getting an update from Jake Judd in the KNOX newsroom in just a couple of moments. This is Mark Ewens on this 2nd of July. I think it's a Thursday, right? Yeah, it is. The Ryan Cunningham Show, which continues.
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6: A few showers, then clearing with a high of 80 today. Your full KNOX five-day forecast follows the news. Good afternoon. Here are your latest stories. President Trump spoke for an hour during his visit to North Dakota on Wednesday. During the speech, Trump highlighted overcoming obstacles with American grit as the country turns 250 years old. He landed in Bismarck on the new Air Force One airplane and traveled to the western part of the state via helicopter to arrive in Medora. Minnesota is among a group of 17 states winning a court case against some of the largest egg producers in the country. Attorney General Keith Ellison announced that the evidence showed three egg producers coordinated for years to influence the daily price index for eggs. In the victory, the state secured more than 50 million eggs for consumers nationwide and $3.3 million from the producers. All True Health System has announced its holiday hours for the 4th of July weekend. The Express Clinic at All True Professional Center will be open on Friday, July 3rd from 7 a.m. to 8 p.m. and Saturday, July 4th from 7 a.m. to 4 p.m. All True's emergency departments and hospitals will remain open 24/7 during the holiday weekend. 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
7: Our next update from Jake Judd in the KNOX newsroom will come at 3:02. 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And coming up on 2:33, it is time now for the KNOX American Federal five-day forecast. So a few showers moving through the Grand Cities even as we speak, then skies will be clearing off. Still looking for the temperature to get up around 80 degrees with the winds remaining fairly light. A late night storm tonight down to 61 for low, northerlies to 15. Variably sunny skies and a late day storm on Friday, a high of 85. Independence Day, a few storms, 82. Sunday, mainly sunny and 89, then for Monday, storms late and 88. So keep an umbrella handy when you're out and about, because it's going to get wet in spots. 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Can't see if it's raining out here at the south end of the Grand Cities Metroplex, but I know there are showers going through the area. Pretty light stuff. And the wind out of the northeast at about 8 miles per hour. Some text to get to at 775-5559 as we get into the second half of this, the third hour of the Ryan Cunningham Show. Mark Ewan's good to be here. And also some commentary and questions about the roads. But yeah, science fiction writers, that's kind of been the topic here in the last little bit, and how they have been the prophets of where we are as a society. And have you read them? Let's finish that conversation up as we get into the next half hour of the Ryan Cunningham Show. Mark Ewens, happy to be with you today.
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0: 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On that, you'll find contests. From contests, you'll find the Hometown Bracket Challenge. It's on right now. You can go ahead and make your favorite from Grand Forks Welding and Machine as well. It's live. Let's see here. Grand Forks, Carrington, some of the brackets. Grand Forks versus Carrington. Thompson's up against Grafton. Crookston up against Langdon. Park River against EGF. Buxton, Middle River. Fisher against against Forest River. I shouldn't say against. That's the challenger. Finley and Climax, Greenbush Cavalier. So go to KanoXradio.com. That's just a couple of them. There's lots and lots of other other towns that are in competition with one another. Voting until the 6th of July until 1 p.m. So vote now. If you've already voted, you can vote again for this second bracket, which is going on. I believe it's the second bracket. But yeah, go to KanoXradio.com, Connect tab, contests, Grand Forks Welding and Machine Hometown Bracket Challenge. So remember, the 2025 Hometown Bracket Challenge winner last year was Walhalla. So keep that in mind. Some text to get to at 775-5559 as we go through the course of our afternoon together here. Let's see. We were talking about science fiction writers in the last little bit and how they have predicted where we are as a society. And it's not a pretty ending if we don't change our ways. A texter said, I read Asimov. iRobot was the creation for the operations of robots. But I hope the Foundation adventure doesn't happen. I'd say we are playing out the religious war of, Herbert's Dune, definitely. And, of course, you can't dismiss the Temples of the Shrinks. So, I don't know how they pronounced it, but, yeah. Hurry, I forget about the Dune series. He wrote quite a few different books, but Frank Herbert's Dune is the one that's the most well-remembered by many people. Another texter says Jack Parsons, L. Ron Hubbard, and Aleister Crowley were satanic occultists and started NASA. Did not know that. 775-5559. What came first, the hard-boiled or scrambled? I guess which one got eaten first. I don't know. That's a good question. 775-5559. Let me see. My favorite science fiction writer is Al Gore Jr. It was only mentioned once on the show, but the Starship Enterprise had a bowling alley. Yeah, that's right. The future is going to be great. It did have, was like a little two-lane or four-lane, I forget. It was a small bowling alley, but it did have one. 775-5559. Mark, will there be races tonight or no? I'm pretty sure there will be races. The majority of the shower activity is actually heading to the south of us right now and continues to track off to the east. And looking at the larger picture of what the radar shows, there's not a whole lot yet out to the west. The storms, the big storms are right along the I-94 corridor heading straight east. And you don't run into any more showers until you get out into northern Wyoming and southern Montana. So there'll be a long break before the next chance for showers. Now, it'll be a late night storm if we do get something, and I do mean late night, well after midnight. And that doesn't look like a really good chance. So I'd give it about an 85% chance that the races are going on. You always got to have that 15% chance of doubt, especially when it comes to weather. 775-5559, Congress will not regulate it because they are looking for you to cash in on it. I guess are we talking about computing and the surveillance systems and everything else that goes with it? Was that what we're talking about? I don't know. Let me see. Can I vote by mail for the Hometown Bracket Challenge? I don't think so. I think you got to do it online. I'm pretty sure that's the only way. The only way I'm aware that it's available. That's interesting. More importantly, what is the weather forecast for the National Fair? You know, I haven't looked at the D.C. weather forecast in God knows how long. I guess I just really don't care. No, let me see. Can I vote for the Hometown Bracket Challenge now that it has been granted by the Supreme Court at all levels? I don't know. Congress will not regulate it because they're looking for ways to cash in on it. We the people don't want this, but the owners do. Again, this reinforces my belief that capitalism is only loyal to profits at all costs. Your thoughts? Well, yeah, capitalism is loyal to profits. That's by design. The idea, though, is that a country that is wealthy is going to be able to take care of the needs of the many. But you also expect that those should be available to all to do it. Now, there's two things there. Some people don't want to participate in the capitalistic system. Some people do. I don't know. Is there a perfect system? No, there's no perfect system because human beings screw everything up. 775-5559, you're with Mark. Go ahead, please.
1: Hey, brother. I'm tuning in kind of late, so hopefully I'm not way off topic, but I heard Isaac Asimov.
0: Yeah, I've been talking science fiction, yeah.
1: Oh, man, how did I miss a show on science fiction? I used to be more of a reader, and it's like my favorite genre to read. Obviously, like TV and movies, I love sci-fi. So I heard his name and I had to mention, have you heard of the Isaac Asimov Memorial Debates?
0: I have not.
1: Okay, so they are put on, they've been going for about 25-ish years, I think, now. Huh. And this is one of the beauties of YouTube is you can find them on YouTube. But they're hosted by our guy Neil deGrasse Tyson,
0: yeah,
1: who's the name most people probably know. And anyways, they do one per year, I think, and but they're just great. Like everything from AI to, you know, planetary, you know, discussions to, I mean, I don't know, anything science related, but they're just really awesome. You can find them on YouTube. So I just encourage everybody who's even a little bit interested in science to Google the Isaac Asimov Memorial Debates, and I'm sure you'll find it.
0: I'll do that. Yeah. No, thank you for the call. I see that. Right here, the 2026 debate is the rise and the reckoning of AI. Holy moly, it looks like a lot of the past. I had not heard of these. Isaac Asimov Memorial Debates. The late Dr. Isaac Asimov, one of those prolific and influential authors of our time, was a dear friend and supporter of the American Museum of Natural History. I'm not surprised there. Yeah, we were just having a little fun here in the third hour of the Ryan Cunningham Show, talking about how science fiction writers are the real prophets of what has been going on in humanity. And I just learned something new. I'll have to check those out. 775-5559, yes. And make sure that you go ahead and go to KNOXradio.com, click on the Connect tab, contest. You'll see Grand Forks Welding and Machine. The voting is on right now. Vote for your Grand Forks hometown bracket champion to be named. And that'll be named coming up. Six rounds of voting. You can vote in each round. 775-5559. You're with Mark. Go ahead, please.
2: Morning, Mark.
0: Or howdy.
2: Afternoon. You know, I slap in. Yeah, it's afternoon. just kind of just jumping into the middle of your conversation here, but sci-fi and the future. And I don't really consider myself a real religious man, but there's a verse in the Bible that says something like, "Whatever they can conceive, they will achieve." And I think that's kind of why they. Had something related to kicking them out of the garden beat or something, or maybe it was the Tower of Babel. I don't know. Maybe you're more familiar with, but seems like there's a verse like that, you know, whatever man decides they're going to do, they might be able to do it. And then I think of what you're saying about sci-fi. You look at all the sci-fi, Star Trek, everybody's mentioned, you know, the transporter, the walkie-talkies, the weapons, the sensors, you know, they scan the planet. What do we got, life sensors down there? And I am just baffled by the technology that we are developing. And everything gives off some kind of a signal, electromagnetic, a heat signature, whatever.
0: Mm-hmm.
2: Sort of like in Predator. Like Predator, he had every little eyeglass to pick up every kind of energy or heat signature that was available.
0: Mm-hmm.
2: And I guess the point I'm trying to make is sci-fi kind of write about what seemed impossible or magical, but we just keep you know, creating that magic and making it a reality.
0: Oh yeah, yeah. It's been the impetus for a lot. The impetus for a lot of the science we have now is that scientists said, "Hey, that's pretty cool. I wonder if we could actually make that happen," and they did.
2: Right, right. Do you recall? Isn't there a verse that says, "Whatever man sets his," you know, I'm paraphrasing, "sets his mind on, they will achieve." Somebody out there probably knows it more clearly, but it just seemed to me there was some mention that maybe it was the Tower of Babel. It was, mm-hmm. You know, we can't let them do this, or what will ever stop them from?
0: Sure.
2: You know.
0: I'll have to look it up.
2: It's whatever they set their mind to.
0: Yeah, yeah. Not ringing a bell, but I will. I'll look into that. But no, that. Thank you for the call. No, that's I forget more than I read. It is coming up on 2049 right now. Showers going through the Grand Cities area. The races, you know, my forecast. I mean, I can't tell what's going to happen, but my forecast is that the races will go off as expected because it's, I think, the heavy rain south of us. 775-5559, you're with Mark. Go ahead, please.
3: Hey, Mark. So there is a verse, and it's in Genesis, and it was the Tower of Babel, as that last caller was talking about. And it says, "And the Lord said, behold, the people is one, and they all have one language, and this they begin to do. And now nothing will be restrained from them, which they have imagined to do."
0: Okay.
3: So I don't actually understand maybe completely what that means, because, you know, is there a way that man can somehow, you know, build a tower all the way to heaven, or even build a rocket that would get to heaven? No, probably not. I mean, that's another place and whatnot. But when it says something like that, there's obviously something very huge associated with that. And I don't completely understand it, but that's probably what that caller was talking about.
0: Okay. You know, now that you say it, it does kind of ring a bell, but I'm going to have to go back and reread it. So, okay.
3: Yeah. Mark, one other thing. So I heard a demonstrative D. I'm just giving him another name here. Demonstrative D. He was talking about, or some, maybe it was somebody else that was saying that capitalism is beholden to profits. That's true. So, D, if I'm taking you out of context or misquoting that, you know, pardon my ignorance on that. But, yes, we talk about that, and there are liabilities with capitalism. No question about that. However, we also live in a country where there's unbelievable opportunity. And opportunity, as one American said, generally comes along with a pair of work boots and overalls. And I think that is one thing that a lot of people just don't want to really take a hard look at right now. Because people are so set on their entitlements. And of course, when somebody doesn't want to work hard, or, and I'm painting with a broad brush here, I mean, there's obviously, there are cases in there where, you know, people have had a hard turn in life. But again, speaking in broad terminology, there's no reason in America today, if somebody busts their tail, you know, does better with their education, or, you know, helps themselves learn a little bit more and works hard, that there are ways that they can get ahead. So, anyway, again, paint with a broad brush, but I think if people dealt with that, then it wouldn't just be all these evil corporations, blah, blah, blah. I mean, yeah, there's liabilities with capitalism, but I think we would all do ourselves a favor to say, well, I also have the opportunity to bust my tail and work hard and make something of myself as well. I think a lot of people would learn a good lesson by learning that.
0: Well said, and I agree. Yep, you gotta do the hard work. Thanks for the call. Yeah, 775-5559, you're with Mark. Go ahead, please.
4: Good afternoon, Mark. I think the quote that the earlier caller was referring to, and I'm in my car so I can't check it, is whatever the mind of man can perceive, the mind of man can achieve. I think that was the quote that he was looking for.
0: Okay. Very good.
4: Yeah.
0: No, that's right.
4: There, yeah,
0: okay. No, thanks.
4: Struck a note with me. Okay. You bet.
0: No, yep, thanks. Bye-bye. All right. Bye-bye. I've got a market close to get to here before the end of my day comes up, and then we'll find out right quick what Aaron McWilliams is going to talk about. So we'll do that coming up as we wrap up the Ryan Cunningham Show on this, yeah, the 2nd of July. Holy moly.
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6: Markets headed into a 3-day holiday weekend. Good afternoon. You're listening to the American Ag Network. I'm Susan Littlefield. Corn faded from the highs, but still managed to stay barely positive. Macro news was supportive with the June non-farm payrolls report showing only 57,000 new jobs versus 113,000 expected, but stocks were down pretty hard. The jobs data led the U.S. dollar down and could point to potential Fed rate cuts later this year, which is generally supportive to our markets and risk assets. Beans also gave up early strength but finished higher. Weekly export sales on the old crop were well below expectations at only 42,000 tons. That's 1.5 million bushels, by the way. We are down 18% on total commitments compared to last year at this time. However, beans are still in pace to meet the USDA's 1.510 billion bushel export projection. Wheat also gave way to selling off of the highs after being up solidly early on in the day. We're looking at the August raising its forecast on the Russian wheat crop to 91.2 million metric tons, which would be the largest since 22-23. That might also be somewhat offsetting the fact that the USDA is currently projecting our wheat harvest at only 32.1 million acres, which would be the lowest since 1977. A cattle market put in another negative day to end the week. Commitments from Kroger show that beef consumer demand is still strong, especially steaks, and they're even more premium and organic demand as well. The data is supportive in the cattle market since even though supplies are tight, prices are higher. It's looking at the hogs that were solid on the day going into the weekend. Plant capacities will be limited by holiday schedules Friday, Saturday, so it's expected to be at least a full day of hog processing for the week throughout the country. The CME Lean Hog Index, though, was lower yet on June 29th at 91.24. This is the American Ag Network.
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6: September corn settles a quarter to the plus, 423, but December 441 and a half down three quarter. As the August soybeans, 1136 and a quarter up three, September up a half at 1136. In the soybean meal for August, 305.50, 20 higher. Oil August, 66.77 up eight. Chicago wheat has September 599 and three quarters down a quarter. Kansas City, September 638 and a half up three and a half. As Minneapolis, September 618, that market up a quarter. Live cattle for August 239.22 down 260. October 234.30 down 242. August feeders 360.62 down 352. September 358.47 down 370. July lean hogs 93.85 up 50. August up 170 at 98.75. Class 3 milk had July 15.55 up 7 and August up 6, 16.14. 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
12: 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Brian Cunningham has callers that are very cordial with one another.
13: 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He needs to just calm down and get back to work.
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0: rocket scientist. That don't impress me.
1: You know, ever since I started doing this, I thought this is a great way for me to end my show because I do sometimes get so full of myself, think I know stuff, and I got to remember, I got to be put in my place. So that's what the texts are for.
2: You know, that happens a lot. And then I just beg, routinely, I beg our listeners, look, if you think I'm wrong, then call in or text in and prove to me that I'm wrong. Because I'm wrong a lot.
1: Well, then I go home and Jolie reminds me.
2: Yeah.
1: You said ABC and it's actually LMN.
2: Oh, yeah. So. Yeah. No, or you know, it happened. That also happens during commercial breaks. You're going to look at it and you're like, wow, I really got that wrong, didn't I? You know, but that's why we have a great listening audience. You know, Mark, I was listening a little bit to your show on science fiction. That was interesting.
1: Yeah.
2: That was interesting. I think it's interesting to see where our world, where our culture is going in light of science fiction. So
1: 20 seconds here.
2: But you know what? I'm still waiting for my hovercraft, Mark.
1: I know.
2: Still waiting.
1: They have them. You just got to find them.
2: You know, I'm still waiting. That would be amazing. Okay. Well, so we're looking at vulture capitalism from New York against youth sports bills.
1: Ooh.
2: Maybe that's the thing we need to do in North Dakota.
1: All right. Well, there you go. Stick close, folks. Aaron's up next.
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0: ABC News, I'm Michelle Franzen. In Washington, D.C., U.S. Attorney Jeanine Pirro announcing in the indictment of David Hearn in connection with alleged vandalism at the Lincoln Memorial Reflecting Pool, the three-time U.S. Olympian accused of destroying parts of the pool's new coated blue lining.
4: This was a deliberate act to damage the reflecting pool at the National Mall that members of the National Park Service actually have worked hard to restore and have witnessed.
0: Hearn denies doing anything violent or removing the blue coating. Severe heat smothering much of the country. New York City reaching 100 degrees today, breaking a 14-year-old record, and the heat index soared to 106. Amtrak canceling nearly a dozen trains due to the heat up and down the Northeast Corridor. Fewer jobs added last month, according to the Labor Department. 57,000 jobs created in June, about half of what analysts projected. April and May figures were also revised downward. This is ABC News. In New York City, excitement building over speculation. Taylor Swift and Travis Kelce will have their wedding at a famous sports event.
5: Crews at New York Madison Square Garden are intensely unloading equipment in anticipation for the event of the summer. A law enforcement official briefed on the matter, telling the Associated Press global superstar Taylor Swift and Super Bowl champion Travis Kelce will have their wedding Friday night in that arena. The event is for about 1,000 people and is a 12-hour party beginning with a cocktail hour at 4 o'clock Friday afternoon and scheduled to last until about 4 a.m. Saturday morning.
0: ABC's Morgan Norwood. This week, Swift and Kelce donated some $26 million to charities across the U.S. Mediated talks between the U.S. and Iran progressing, according to Pakistan's foreign ministry, though Iran still hasn't shown a full commitment to the terms laid out in the memo of understanding. I'm Michelle Franzen, ABC News.
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6: A few showers, then clearing with a high of 80 today. Your full KNOX five-day forecast follows the news. Good afternoon. Here are your latest stories. The North Dakota Supreme Court is hearing arguments regarding the state's ban on gender-affirming health care for minors. Attorneys challenging the ban say the law will prevent adolescents from receiving life-saving care. A judge ruled that the law, which passed in 2023 and makes it a crime to prescribe puberty blockers to adolescents, does not violate the state constitution. The Sertoma Club of Greater Grand Forks will have its 2026 festival and fireworks 4th of July event this Saturday. The event will go from 11 a.m. to 6 p.m. at the park, and then there will be fireworks show at 10:30 on 20th Street and 47th Avenue near South Middle School. There is still a lot of uncertainty on who will be Amarillo's next mayor nearly a month since the election was held. Officials in the city and Grand Forks County confirmed Terry Kramer declined to take take office after receiving the most write-in votes in a race that only had write-in candidates. Mayor Jake Lanes received the second most votes, even though he didn't run. The North Dakota Century Code says the city council can call a special election or pick one of their members to fill the seat. This Look at News brought to you by Radium. 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I'm Jake Judd, KNOX News.
2: Thank you, Jake. Our next update from the KNOX newsroom will be at 3:30. 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

0: Well, good afternoon. This is Aaron McWilliams. And as always, it is wonderful to be with you and to share your afternoon together. All right. So I came across this weird video, came across my Facebook stream about a prison in Michigan that allows its inmates to have cats. Now, I'm sure if Jay Money is listening to this, I mean, he all of a sudden perked up and went meow. But really, cats for inmates. And here's the idea. Okay, the idea is that you've got these hardened criminals. They have never really had to care for anything at all. But yet, if they have good behavior, they get rewarded a cat. And these are like rescue cats, and they need a place. You know, these cats need a home. They need to be cared for, whatnot, and get off the streets. And so this is a way that you can actually solve two problems in one. And there's a penitentiary in Michigan. There's one in Tennessee and other places that actually have a similar program. Is that when the inmates behave, they do what they're supposed to do, they're working toward recovery or whatever they're doing, they get their cat. And then they have these little jobs inside the prison, and they can buy cat toys and cat, you know, things, you know, treats, and build little cat towers and things. And it's actually served to really turn that entire prison population around. Right now in North Dakota, we have about a 40% recidivism rate. And that, by the way, is compared to a 33 to 36% recidivism rate in Minnesota. I mean, Minnesota is kind of kicking our butt on this. I mean, in North Dakota, if you go to jail, about 40% of the time you're going back to jail. So is this maybe a decent program to look at in the state of North Dakota? 775-5559, Cats for Inmates. Caller, go ahead. You're on the air.
1: Yeah, I did have a quick question for you about that, you know, North Dakota banning kids from getting that gender-affirming surgery crap.
0: Sure.
1: That's a pretty good thing, isn't it? Wouldn't you agree?
0: I think it's a wonderful thing.
1: Yeah, and then you hear these celebrities out here that want clout points, and you ever hear these celebrities say this crap? They say, help trans kids, help trans kids. You ever heard them say that crap?
0: I've heard it. Luckily, I haven't heard that in North Dakota, because I think if you had a North Dakota politician say that, they won't be a North Dakota politician for long.
1: No, they won't. And what do they expect us to do when they scream this from the roof? Help trans kids. Help trans. Like, what do you want me to do? Give them a buck knife and a sewing kit?
0: You know what? I think the best thing we can do with trans kids is actually tell them the truth. Hey, bud, I you know, is just look at a teenager and say, hey, I know you're going through a difficult time. We all kind of went through it. It's kind of tough. But you're going to get through it. And in about 5-10 years from now, you're going to look back on this, and you're going to say, hey, thank God I didn't make a permanent life-altering decision.
1: Exactly. I mean, if you want to help them, help. Get these transgenders into actual legitimate therapy. Not cutting pieces off, lobbing part of your body off, and taking hold on actual therapy.
0: Yeah.
1: They have the transgenders as a group have a 42% suicide rate. A 42% suicide rate.
0: Yeah.
1: So when it's, you know, you're enabling them rather than actually telling the cold truth, that's killing them. That's terrible.
0: Yeah, I appreciate the call. It really goes back to that same idea, is that it's almost like if you gave a kid absolutely every single thing they wanted, as in you gave the kid ice cream or a lollipop or candy every single time they asked for it, would that be good for the kids? No. No, that's not good for the kids. And in fact, it's your job as a parent to say, no, that's your job. And to say, yep, I understand this is hard, but let's get through it. 775-5559. Caller, you're on the air.
2: Yes, I've got a Taylor Swift.
0: So, all right, so cats for inmates. What do you think? Do you think that's a good idea or a bad idea? 775-5559.

0: 1-800-795-5559. Texter writes in and says, there's dogs at North Dakota Department of Corrections. They train service dogs. They sell them for a massive profit and utilize essentially slave labor. But it is nice that there are dogs around. Definitely a moral booster, minus the issues they have happened that have happened with the sex offenders and dogs. We won't get into that. They should just kill or let us, the inmates. All right, moving on. There's part of that text I just simply can't read. No, here's the difference, okay? The difference is that, in Michigan and Tennessee, there's some other programs around the country. These inmates are actually having cats with them all the time, like in their cell, as a companion animal in their cell. Not just there are dogs around that you are training and are otherwise kenneled unless they're not being trained anymore. These cats are actually belong to the inmates. However, they can be taken away if the inmates really screw up and start a fight or smuggle contraband in or something like that into the prison. They can be taken away. But it was interesting watching this interview, and I ended up doing a little more research on this, and watching this interview on what happens to the inmates when they are given something that they have to care about, that something outside of them that is relying on them, and they want to build that connection a lot. And the other part of this interview was interesting, that you have a lot of these cats that come in through the shelters that are, and I assume the same thing with, you know, obviously the same thing with dogs, and maybe more so, is that you have these animals that have been abused, have been neglected, but they need somebody with a lot of patience. Well, who do you know? What population group has the time to sit on their butt all day long with no computers and has the time to try and develop a relationship with a skittish cat or an abused dog? Well, that would be the inmate population. And that's exactly what some of these correction facilities have actually done. They've started to give these cats to inmates, and now the inmates have to try and essentially develop a relationship with this cat because they have so much time on their hand, and they're the ones that are actually can exercise the patience to do that. But to be able to see an animal and help facilitate an animal recover in its own behavior, and in the process, it helps those inmates. I thought it was a really, really interesting story of how we can actually take a group of people who are otherwise really downtrodden, who really don't have a lot of value in our society, and be able to find some value and give it back, you know, back to something else. And I thought it was a really good redemptive story. You know, we do these stories all the time of these negative things. And every once in a while, I come across a story that's really positive and shows a different side and a different approach to something. We talk a lot about on this station, of being tougher on crime, and we need more police in the street, and we need more of these things. But yet we don't actually talk a lot about, you know, we don't talk about what actually helps these inmates recover their humanity and learn to be able to care for something else. And I thought it was a really cool story. 775-5559. Texter writes, and it says, you'd be surprised by what inmates have access to, can do legally and illegally in prison, and prison life in general. I would probably not actually be that surprised, because I have toured the prisons, I've toured the jails, I've served on the Judiciary Committee a number of years ago now, you know, and I've seen those things, and I've talked to and I've interviewed, I don't know, a dozen. I probably interviewed a dozen inmates over the years, you know, in working in the Judiciary Committee, you know, to find out, well, what is it that is actually, that would actually benefit you, and that you could, that would get you to come on the other side. And there's very few things that actually, we'll say, truly work. I mean, you can always take the faith angle. I've done so, you know, in prison ministry, and a lot of inmates come, you know, kind of come around, you know, on the faith side of it. But being able to give something to a prison inmate that forces them to actually do something outside of themselves and care for something seems to be really, really effective, you know, for these different prisons. And you look at the recidivism rates on those prisons that have these programs, and what the inmates will tell you then is that they miss their cats. And they miss it, and they struggle then with that transition. And they can, some of them will let the cats go with the inmates when they leave prison. But then when they get an apartment, they don't allow cats in the apartments. And so that becomes a whole different thing. Texter writes in asking if I like fat cats. I'm actually not a cat person. I'm a dog person. I like dogs. And by the way, I like big dogs. 775-5559. Caller, you're on the air.
1: All right, I guess I'll weigh in on the topic.
0: I thought you would. I called you out first thing. You know, figured I did. You know,
1: you rub the lantern or lamp or whatever the genie comes out of, and here I be.
0: I thought I could do that eventually.
1: Well done. Well done, Mr. McStash. Anyways, so I can't speak from like the, you know, convict angle or prisoner angle, as I've never been to prison, thank God. But I will say I adopted my Catherine about 3 months ago. I'm looking at her right now, as she's probably about to destroy something. And that's okay, Kathy. Anyways, I adopted her about 3 months ago. And I tell you what, at the time I was in a bit of a rut, Aaron. You know, my dad died roughly a year ago today, just over a year ago. And I was still kind of having a tough time with that, dealing with the depression of that, dealing with a lot of anxiety. I got to say, man, adopting this cat has been a game changer. Having somebody to take care of really is an important part of life, I feel like. You know, and that's why the path is, hey, get married, have kids. That gives you people to take care of.
0: Yeah.
1: Something beyond yourself. You know, so I think, and if it's not taking care of somebody or something, like service is a part of that, right? Volunteering at church or, you know, serving the homeless or whatever type of service that you can do. These things are just important for someone's mental health. And so I'm just going to, that's my little testimony. I can speak to it to say that my life has been improved, even though, of course, I'm having to clean up hairballs and, scoop poop out of the cat box. And so it's not all flowers and sunshine, but honestly, I think it's worth it for what just having her to take care of has given me.
0: I appreciate that. You know, here's something I can imagine, you know, cause I've been married for 17 years and, you know, I haven't found myself in that same situation, that same life situation that you find yourself. But I could imagine that if I'm really down and I'm really struggling and I'm depressed or going through something and I'm, you know, recovering from the death of my father or my mother, and I'm struggling to actually get out of bed in the morning, and I've got a cat that suddenly jumps up on me and starts pawing at me and meows and meows and meows. Now, there's two things. There's two things that come to my mind, Josh. Well, is that there's two things. One is I'm going to kick the darn thing until it never meows again, or okay, I better take care of this.
1: Yeah, well, hopefully it's the latter, brother. No, so, I mean, you hit it on the head, though. It's like, it's hard to lay around and be depressed when this creature, you know, is jumping up on you and purring and being like, oh, it's all right, you can have a nap. Or, you know, when you just want to lay in bed, but the cat says, hey, I need food. Okay, it's time to feed me. You're like, oh, fine, I guess I'll get up and feed you. But I don't know. I'll leave it there.
0: Yeah.
1: I'm rambling.
0: No, that's all right. Thanks for the call. 775-5559. I will tell you this, is that having a little one in the house, it does something to you, man. It does something to you. I'll never forget. I've told my daughter this story multiple times. You know, because she doesn't remember. She was too young. It was around 2016. We had the candle factory in Hillsboro, Spirelight Candle Corporation, and it was tanking. It was not doing well. We had a lot of customers that actually went out of business. It left us with over $80,000 of accounts receivable from customers who went out of business. Well, when your AR goes, when your AR is no longer receivable, but your AP is still payable, you're like, oh my gosh, what am I going to do? And I had to let go all of my staff. And Sarah and I were just sitting there, and we realized that this was the end, and we had to figure this out. And I remember sitting on the steps to my to the candle factory. I was sitting on the steps, and I was looking out over this factory that we built. A lot of the equipment I personally engineered and built for our factory, you know, all this automation equipment. And I'm crying. I'm just sitting on the steps, and I'm bawling my eyes out. And it's literally one of the worst days of my life. I remember it very well. And I come home, and Elizabeth was probably 2 years old at the time. I come home, and Elizabeth runs up to me. She hears me open the door. She runs up, and she said, Daddy, Daddy, chase me, Daddy, chase me. And it was like, it was the worst day of my life. And it was like, oh my gosh, all I really want to do is like have a beer, maybe 20, you know, and a couple of bags of Doritos. The last thing I wanted to do in my life at that moment was go chase my daughter around the house. But I did. And I did one lap. And the way that our house is made, you can kind of go through the living room, you know, past the kitchen, through the dining room, down the hall, and it makes a big circle. Okay. And I made one lap, and I felt my energy lifted. And I kept making laps chasing my two-year-old around my house. And after, I don't know, five or six laps, my depression turned into laughter. And it was, and all of a sudden you realize there's more to life than poor me. And I wonder if maybe that's something that does help prisoners. You know, I think here's a text that came in, 775-5559. Texter writes, and it says, sorry to prisoners, but they should have thought about cats before they committed crimes. They should get nothing. I understand that sentiment, especially if you've been the victim of crimes. But if your choice is, look at it strictly from an economic point of view. If your choice is, okay, we can give you a cat, which, by the way, is maybe a menace to our community because we have too many cats around, and these are shelter cats anyway, and nobody's adopting them. So we can give you a cat, and you can actually, and that by itself is a little bit of a service and a humanitarian service, right? To be able to take care of something that nobody else wants. And in the process, if it reduces your recidivism rates and you get out of jail faster, then you're saving me money. You're saving me about $40,000, $50,000, $60,000 a year for every year that you're in prison. And so if that cat maybe helps you keep yourself in line and shaves off 6 months or a year from your prison sentence, then that saves me, the taxpayer, $20,000 to $30,000 a year. That's okay. Just look at it from an economic thing. I mean, it's fine and dandy to look at a prisoner and say, well, they should get nothing. Okay, that was the Pennsylvania penitentiary system. All right, here's a cell with a Bible and a window to heaven. Go pent, go repent, because that's where the word penitentiary comes from, is repentant, is to be repentant. Penitentiary. Okay, that sounds great, but it's still costing me money. 775-5559. More to come right after this.
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0: Good afternoon. This is Aaron McWilliams. We're talking about cats for inmates. Because I just like to mix things up. I could talk about Iran. I could talk about birthright citizenship. We did that for 3 hours yesterday. But I figured, you know what? Maybe, just maybe, we can keep it a little positive going into the July 4th weekend. The celebration of 250 years, by the way, is actually on July 3rd because that's when it was signed. However we do choose to celebrate on the 4th. 775-5559. Caller, go ahead. You're on the air.
1: Hey, there's another spin on that song. It's from the Chinese restaurants. It's the cats in the ladle at the Peking moon. Have you heard that one?
0: No, I have not heard that.
1: Great.
0: But now I've got to look it up. Now you've piqued my interest.
1: I may or may not have made that up, but
0: I don't care if you did or not. But hey, look, even if you made that up, then you should turn that into song. That sounds great.
1: All right. Much like South Dakota says that what they do with meth, I'm on it. So, well, I'll let you get to the news.
0: All right. Hey, thanks for the call. 775-5559. That's how you join this topic. The texter writes in and asks, does Ray Holmberg get a cat? Because we're talking about cats for inmates. That if you're good, an inmate gets a cat. And in the process, they learn to take care of something, you know. And in that process of learning how to take care of a cat, they take care of themselves. Then they don't recidivize, and it ends up saving the taxpayer money. That's the ultimate goal. And ultimately, you're trying to help somebody get better, right? 775-5559. Texter writes in and says, what about when the government makes up BS charges and people who are put in prison shouldn't belong there? I can give you plenty of names, charges, and events, etc. It was nothing but BS. How about a dude with mental and physical illnesses doing life for spitting on a cop? Now, you see, I get these texts every now and then. And I remember getting these kind of emails and texts and phone calls when you're in the legislature, especially if you're on the Judiciary Committee. Okay, you would get these texts and you're like, okay, nobody gets life in prison for spitting on a cop. Nobody. That doesn't happen. That's not actually a thing. Okay, if you spat on a cop, okay, that means that's going to, you know, that means you were already involved in a cop. You didn't like walk by a cop, spit on him, and then you're arrested spending life in prison. That's not how that works. You might be arrested for like assaulting an officer, and then you go to trial and you're let off like in 24, 48 hours. Nobody gets life in prison for spitting on a cop while casually walking down the sidewalk. That's not how this works. Let's be honest with ourselves, okay? And your definition of BS is the law's definition of a crime. Let's just be honest about it. Now, we can say that there are some charges that maybe shouldn't carry the penalty that they do. And we can discuss that point. But an outright, blanket statement is just useless. And we all know it's phooey. Let's go to the news.
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3: A few showers then clearing with a high of 80 today. Your full KNOX 5-day forecast follows the news. Good afternoon. Here are your latest stories. The Department of Homeland Security is condemning Governor Tim Walz's Clemency Review Commission for pardoning a man convicted of sexually assaulting a child. 42-year-old Tu Lu Vang of Laos was set for deportation within weeks of his June pardon. Federal officials say the pardon could strip away the conviction that made him removable from the country. The University of North Dakota School of Medicine and Health Sciences is a few percentage points away from reaching its ND85 goal. North Dakota 85 is a UND initiative that seeks to increase the number of North Dakotans in the med school's Doctor of Medicine and Physician Assistance program. Both the MD and PA programs are currently 82%. The All True Family YMCA in Grand Forks will have its 4th of July Firecracker 5K 10K run on the Greenway in downtown Grand Forks Saturday. The run will start at 8 a.m. and the free kitty run will follow. You can register at the YMCA's website. This look at news is brought to you by Grand Cities Monument. 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I'm Jake Judd, KNOX News.
0: Thank you, Jake. Our next update from the KNOX Newsroom We'll be at 4:02. 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Mark Ewan says it's going to get up to 80. We're going to wait and see. Few showers, then clearing. Later in tonight, there might be a late-night storm with a low of 61, northerlies to 15. On Friday, variably sunny skies with a late-day storm of 85. On Independence Day, there's a few storms with a high of 82. Sunday, it's going to be mainly sunny with a high of 89. And Monday brings in a few more late storms with a high of 88. 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

0: All right, so our wonderful texter text in, and I love this ending part. There's a couple of texts that comes back into it. I'll read the bottom text. It says, too bad you're not willing to have a back-and-forth conversation. You think you know it all. No, I 100% positively do not know it all. But I do know some things. And I do know BS when I find it. My BS detector was going off real quick on your text. When I read a text, I do see I have a caller. I'm going to get to you in just a moment. This is what the texter says. It says, Robert Johnson, 2 counts contact bodily fluids, 1 count terrorizing against a police officer, was referred to feds by the feds, deemed him unfit, and did 26 years in North Dakota Department of Correction for 2 Class C felonies and a Class B felony. Then he got paroled out to the state hospital where he will die. That's doing life. Peace officer, tell me if I'm full of crap without knowing what you're talking about, because you have blind faith in a broken system. And 90% of these folks speaking for reform and bringing issues up are the BLM and defund the police type, who have only hurt the cause I stand for. And then he says that I don't know what I'm talking about. Well, no, it's true that I have no clue that what I'm talking about on many topics. I will never claim to be a know-it-all. That's for sure. But I do know that charges can compound. And once you are in the system, and if you are in jail and you are continually combative and you are continually spitting on people and causing a ruckus, that time will be added to you and you will be deemed unfit to return to society. Okay? That's also the law. 775-5559. Caller, you're on the air.
1: Yeah, hi. Regarding the texter, first of all, he may not have been 100% accurate, but in reality, I believe I read it was 7% of people are on death row that have been framed, especially black people. Some people have been on death row for 30 years, and then they finally did a DNA test and got them out. So things do happen. It's an imperfect world.
0: That's true.
1: And that is true. And anyway, I mentioned the second point that I mentioned once before. I read about this southern prison. I don't know what state it was, South Carolina or what. But anyway, it had a terrible reputation. It was like the worst prison in the country because of the violence. The prisoners not only fought with each other all day long, but there was like at least one murder a day. And somebody decided to, some church to come in and have a Bible study once a week. And amazingly, it wasn't long, like about a month, and they could have completely turned around and they were like the best prison in the country. So I guess people do need attention and they need to feel their humanity because a lot of these people are either mentally ill or they came from abusive families. So they're not all pure evil. Some people are just disturbed. And after you've been in and out of the system a few times, that really hardens you. And you need something to soften you up, something to make you human again.
0: Like a cat.
1: Maybe a cat. That or a weekly Bible study.
0: There you go. Maybe both. Okay. Thanks for the call. Hope you have a great 4th of July. 775-5559. Now, texter, if you're saying you don't want to that you're frustrated because I'm not willing to have a back and forth conversation, a back and forth conversation takes place on the phone. You obviously have the number, but I'm not going to do that's a one sided conversation when you're just texting. If you actually want to have a discussion, then call. That's how you do it. That, my friend, is actual communication. Otherwise, you're just texting in and we're not able to gather any more information. And so that's not really how this works. You want to have a conversation, call in. I'll take your call. We can have a back and forth conversation. The listeners would love to hear from you. And if I'm proven to be an idiot, well, then so be it. That's fine with me. However, if it's only me, then it's just me reading you. And that's not a conversation. Texter writes in. Responded to a story I gave about me chasing my daughter around when I was having literally one of the very worst days of my life. And that still remains, by the way, one of the worst days of my life from that story. 775-5559. Texter writes in and says, well said, We have to always think of things could be worse. I've been where you're at. Now, granted, that was like 10 years ago, so I'm not there anymore. Praise the Lord. It's not a good feeling, but things could always be much worse, like a death in the family. We can always find a way to pay off debt really slowly. And that's, yeah, no, things can always be worse. That is true. All right, let's go to our commercial break. More to come. Meanwhile, we're going to wait for this texter. We're going to see if this guy actually wants to have a conversation, then I'm very happy to have a conversation. 775-5559, more to come.
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0: Good afternoon. This is Aaron McWilliams. Somebody in the chat room calls me out and says, Aaron wants people to call in, but always talks over them when they do. Well, you know what? If you call in and you're making a dumb point, I'm probably going to call you out on it. But if you're nice and respectful and you're making a decent point, you know, and you're using sound logic, then I'll let you go. And I'll probably thank you for your wonderful comment and or correcting whatever point I made. So if you have something intelligent to say, then feel free to call in. Texter writes in 775-5559 and says, this is regarding another text about how a person claimed to have spent a lifetime in prison for spitting on a cop. That was it. Apparently, that was the only thing he did. Texter writes in and makes the point that says, funny, he first said, for spitting on a cop. Then he came back and he added charges. That changed the story. Funny how that went down. That is funny how that goes down. But, you know, I think that is also kind of how people, how some of these people see things. They see it very disjointed. They don't see how one action, you know, compiles and adds on to another action. If, you know, if I accidentally trip you, because my foot was there and I didn't mean to, and you tripped over my foot, and you turned to me and you were frustrated, and you looked over, and then I stood up straight and I went to hit you, well, that changes it. Versus if you trip over my foot and I said, oh my gosh, man, I'm so sorry, and I help you up and I pick up whatever it is that you have that maybe dropped, that's a completely different situation. And so I guess maybe that's the question then is, you know, is something about the situational awareness and realizing that your actions can often trigger and dictate other people's actions. Is it what you said and did that made somebody else act? I mean, did you accidentally spit on a cop? As in, like, I don't know, you turned to spit and there happened to be a cop there and his shoe was there and it landed on his shoe and you're like, oh my gosh, man, I'm so sorry. I cannot believe I did that. My goodness. Or did you call him a name in the process and then run? I mean, that's a different story. 775-5559. Caller, you're on the air.
1: Hi, Aaron. You know, what just happened there was a little microcosm, a homegrown hometown microcosm of what's going on with the quote-unquote mainstream media these days. Okay, they give you a part of a story trying to make a point. And unless you call them out, they don't revise their story and they don't start putting the other facts on it, which completely changes what they tried to portray in the first place. And saying that he got life for spitting on a cop, and then telling us that his sentence was commuted or changed over to going into a mental institution is another red herring, because that is not life in prison, which his intent was to lead us to believe that they got life in prison for spitting on a cop. Period. End of story. That's what he wanted to portray.
0: Well, and you know what? I think they end up telling themselves this story too. They take that story
1: and they
0: tell themselves that story so often, or they'll tell the same story over and over where they begin to believe it.
1: Yeah, that can happen, but those were purposeful omissions to that story. So to me, that's not, they talked themselves into it. Okay. That was a willful suspension of the facts to try and get a different result from the story than what it truly was. And that's what's happening in our country. And I'm not saying that it's only liberals that do it. You know, you got a lot of other Republicans, politicians who do it too on both sides. But the liberals do have the corner on the market of that, though. So now I'll sit back and wait to be pilloried and crucified on the air, which I will gladly accept.
0: You know, just welcome to my world. I'm watching myself get trashed in the chat room. They say, or hangs up on them. It's like, you know, I will hang up on you if you're an idiot. If you're an idiot and you're just rambling on and on and on, I will hang up on you. That's my job.
1: Yeah, and I was going to commend you on hanging up on the Nashville nut job when he started to try and go off about Taylor Swift. Thank you.
0: No okay. problem.
1: I need a little more of that around here.
0: See, I learn slower than most, but I do eventually learn.
1: Well,
0: you know.
1: See?
0: You see? So I did hang up on him. You're right. Hey, thanks for the call. 775-5559. All right, let's go in. We'll get that that other commercial break in. More to come right after this.
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0: Good afternoon. This is Aaron McWilliams. We were talking about Cats for Inmates. This is a Michigan program, and it's a program that happens around the country. So if you want to chime in on that topic, you're welcome to do so. But something else happened. In the midst of talking about correctional institutions, we ended up getting a text that just ended up framing, as one of our previous callers said eloquently, was it ended up reframing the entire conversation of actually only giving part of the story. It only gives part of the story. And you know where else I see that? It always happens when I remember interviewing people at the candle factory, and they said, well, I used to work there, but the management was terrible and they lied and they, you know, and they cheated and they made stuff up about me and nobody liked me. And, you know, or they just go off about the boss or the manager or whatever. It's like, yeah, true. There are bad managers out there. That's for sure. I've seen some. We've all met some. However, after a couple of years, I fell for that the first year or two. And then after a couple of years, you realize, oh, you were actually the problem all along. That was probably, I kind of want to meet that manager now. We could probably share some stories, man. This sounds great. I would love to meet that, your former managers, and just to know the other side of the story. And that, boy, that happens a lot. All the time. You get people that apply for you, and they'll give you their side of the story of why it didn't work out at one job or another. And a seasoned HR person, as in like with a couple of days on the job, will soon realize, oh, there's another side to this. There is absolutely another side to this, and you're not telling me everything. And those people are always interesting to work with. Because they're always there, like, for themselves, only for themselves. They really don't, a lot of times, they don't actually care about the business. They only really care about doing the very minimum amount of work that they have to do, and then moving on. Now, listener, if you're, you know, I'm not saying that that is you. The person that texted me in regarding, you know, spitting on a cop thing. I'm not actually saying that's you. I know it sounds like it's connected, and sometimes they are. Sometimes they are absolutely connected. That is true. But it highlights something else to me, is that partial part of the story. That when you don't hear everything, a careful listener really should be able to pick up on inconsistencies in the story. Yeah, like we did. 775-5559. Texter writes in and says, that's a whole different thing. Says, I find it odd that they want to critique and complain about you, but they are still listening to you. That's true. I love that, by the way. If you really think I'm that awful, you could change the station, but you won't. Because something else happens, is that anytime you actually start talking about people, then they actually tune in a lot more. And then they really want to know what it is and others actually said about them. If the host bothers you so bad, there are other stations. Yeah, if you don't like what I'm talking about, you could change the station. Or you could call in, and then you could correct me. Or you could see if I really will, in fact, hang up on you. Now, I might just hang up on you just for the fun of it. And that could be funny in the right situation. 775-5559. Caller, you're on the air.
1: I just tuned in. I guess you ran a company. I know that. You're talking about two sides to every story.
0: Yes.
1: Employees. I believe you. I honestly do. But on my end, 56 years old, it takes a couple of months at least to smell out the truth, to see who the losers and the winners are. And I want to say this on radio a long time, not in your business as you as the boss, but supervision in America is really hard on employees. And it's supervisors that don't make money for the company that cause disarray to the good employees. I've been one of the best people on the cruise before, ending up doing more because the boss is afraid to get after the slackers. And, you know, it's a great topic. I just tuned in. I can't wait to hear what everyone else has to say.
0: I appreciate that. You know,
1: I got a good story for you.
0: All right, give it to me. You got about 5 minutes. Okay, you got some time.
1: One of the factories in Thief River. A guy was on the line, and a tool means you're putting a part on that machine. Maybe it's AutoCAD or Polaris, I don't know. But, you know, he was doing his assembly line work, and the supervisors come up, hey, you're doing pretty good. Can we get you another tool? That's that factory's talk for getting another air-actuated tool, another bin of parts, and putting another part on as a thing comes by. He goes, well, yeah, because he's a nice guy. I can do that. Then they came along the next day. Boy, you're still doing great. You know, how about giving you another tool? It went on to, he had three tools put on three parts, no extra pay. They came along the fourth time. He says, don't even think about giving me another tool.
0: Sure.
1: I'll walk. They showed up 2 minutes later with a bin of parts, another tool. He walked. So, I mean, yeah, you're a good boss. Yep. Already, let you go.
0: Hey, I appreciate that. You know, here's something I learned. So we had this candle factory, you know, and there's like 13 different processes to make a candle. And I had to learn this the hard way. I didn't really go to management school. I've always generally worked for myself. And here's a lesson I had to learn the hard way. And boy, I screwed this up. And my first employees who ever worked for me, if you're listening, I just want to apologize to you, because I know in my first year into a business, I wasn't the best boss. There are things that you do that you learn along the way, and you realize, geez, don't talk to your employees like that. Don't do that. And other ways to do things. Here's something that happened. So we have like these 13 different processes to do. And I was doing a time study, you know, and this is where you're timing how long it takes per process and how to make things more efficient and what ways you can automate things, what processes are more efficient, what's not. You know, and so I'm doing some time studies, and I started off doing these time studies standing over my employees with a stopwatch. Bad idea. I learned that now. Okay. Bad idea. Don't do that. Because then, of course, now they feel the pressure because their boss, the owner of the business, is standing right over their shoulder trying to time them on how to do something. Okay. I realized that was a dumb idea because I could never get a consistent number. They're always going to work faster when somebody's watching them, and you're never going to get a good number like that. So I put in some surveillance cameras, not to watch people, but actually just to do the time studies that I needed just on a random basis. And I didn't even have to be in the, you know, in the office. I could log in, you know, for my computer. I could look at it on the weekends if I wanted, whatever. And they never knew what I was doing, a time study. But that way I could actually evaluate the process itself. And I ended up learning a lot about the management of people. And that ended up becoming my favorite part of the entire business. It wasn't the product itself. The product, it was a candle that burned in a circle. It was kind of cool, but it's still just wax. You know, it's still just wax. I really, really enjoyed the people. I really enjoyed building a system and building a team. And that was cool. That by itself was the most rewarding thing ever that I ever did. And I still say that to this day. You know, people might ask me, you know, it's like, well, what awards, what things do you have to your name? And the things that I find most rewarding in my life don't have an award to them. But I remember it was just after Christmas. We had hired on an extra guy to help us through the Christmas rush. It was like 2015. It was like 2015. We had just hired on this guy to help us through our Christmas rush. And he was really good, and he really meshed well with the team. And so we were doing these Monday morning meetings. And after that meeting, one by one throughout the day, it was after Christmas season, and we were getting ready to let him go because he was only hired on to like mid-January. And then we were going to let him go. One by one, independently, all of my staff members, I think we had seven or eight at the time, one by one, they all came to me and said, hey, I would be willing to take a pay cut if you kept Joe on. They all did that. And Sarah and I talked about it, and we took a pay cut, and we ended up keeping Joe on because it was important to everybody. It was important to the whole team itself. But that still actually remains one of the things I'm most proud about in business. But it took a while to learn it. It took a while to learn how to build that team. And it started building a team when we ended up actually giving ownership over different parts of it, over different parts of the business to the employees. So every Monday morning, each one of the employees had their own report to give. And we'd read the mission statement. We actually did a prayer every morning, every Monday morning. And it built a team. And that's actually what I miss most about that business. 775-5559. Texter writes in and says, get what you pay for when hiring cheap labor. That's not true. I'll talk about that afterwards. I disagree with that. Best employees I've ever had were undocumented immigrants. We can talk about that after this. But, you know, I think you can, if you have a good place to work and people enjoy being there and they enjoy the people that work around, they will sacrifice an extra dollar or two an hour. They'll sacrifice some for the opportunity to work in a good place. I would, and I do. There's plenty of other places I can go do, but I enjoy being with you. And when I mean that, I actually mean that. My community, my Grand Forks community. I'm Aaron McWilliams, ABC News, coming up next, right here.
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3: ABC News, I'm Michelle Franzen. A heat wave bearing down on much of the country. Triple-digit real and field temperatures shattering records heading into the July 4th holiday. The Trump administration is planning a big fireworks display in D.C. for America's 250th, but there are concerns over smoke that will linger in the air.
4: The late-night pyrotechnic display is expected to last 40 minutes, making for the biggest fireworks show in memory on the National Mall. But the Washington Post reports the revelry could prompt respiratory issues. The paper cites internal National Park Service documents urging against prolonged exposure to the particulate matter from the 850,000 explosives, saying the fireworks could lead to elevated levels of pollution in D.C. for 3 to 6 hours after the show.
3: ABC Stephen Portnoy. More than a week after the double earthquakes in Venezuela, crews rescued a security guard alive from a collapsed shopping mall. And the U.S. men's soccer team celebrating last night's World Cup win against Bosnia and Herzegovina. They advanced to the round of 16. This is ABC News. The man and woman that climbed to the spire of the Empire State Building yesterday have been released from custody. They're on supervised release facing multiple charges, including reckless endangerment, burglary, and criminal mischief. That stunt seen around the world ending in what appeared to be a proposal. ABC's Aaron Katursky catching up with the duo after their hearing.
5: They did walk out of court today, hand in hand, and they ended up walking to the train. We walked with them, and they are on supervised release. The attorney said that the couple, Russians, live in New Jersey and intend to stay there.
3: Their next court date is August 24th. Hockey legend Alex Ovechkin is returning for a 22nd NHL season. That after re-signing with the Washington Capitals, the deal reportedly includes a $1 million salary and bonuses worth an additional $8 million. Ovechkin had been pondering whether to retire before making his announcement. Michelle Franzen, ABC News.
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7: A few showers, then clearing with a high of 80 today. Your full KNOX five-day forecast follows the news. Good afternoon. Here are your latest stories. President Trump spoke for an hour during his visit to North Dakota on Wednesday. During the speech, Trump highlighted overcoming obstacles with American grit as the country turns 250 years old. He landed in Bismarck on the new Air Force One airplane and traveled to the western part of the state via helicopter to arrive in Medora. Minnesota is among a group of 17 states winning a court case against some of the largest egg producers in the country. Attorney General Keith Ellison announced that the evidence showed three egg producers coordinated for years to influence the daily price index for eggs. In the victory, the state secured more than 50 million eggs for consumers nationwide and $3.3 million from the producers. All True Health System has announced its holiday hours for the 4th of July weekend. The Express Clinic at All True Professional Center will be open on Friday, July 3rd from 7 a.m. to 8 p.m. and Saturday, July 4th from 7 a.m. to 4 p.m. All True's emergency departments and hospitals will remain open 24/7 during the holiday weekend. 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
0: Thank you, Jake. Our next update from the KNOX Newsroom will be at 4:30. 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

All right, currently 75 degrees outside the studio. There's a few showers, then clearing with a high of 80 degrees, light winds. A late night storm tonight with a low of 61, northerlies to 15 on Friday. Variably sunny skies, a late day storm with a high of 85. Independence Day, there's a few storms with a high of 82. On Sunday, mainly sunny with a high of 89. On Monday, storms late with a high of 88. Mark says, keep an umbrella handy. That's Mark Ewan's forecast. Throughout the day, and severe weather information first brought to you by American Federal Bank. 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

Good afternoon. This is Aaron McWilliams. Watching some of the stuff going on in the chat room. One of the texters writes, Frank writes, I don't turn into the station because I like listening and supporting to KNOX, not Aaron. That's fine. You know, that's kind of the interesting thing is that you soon learn you won't make everybody happy. I don't anticipate that I will make everybody happy. It's not going to happen. Because if I served, if my entire show was done simply to please the people in the chat room, then there's a lot of you listening in your cars who've never chimed in, never called in, never been into the chat room at all, who would then be really frustrated because I didn't continue on with my show. And that's live radio. This is how it works. We're talking about wages. So I'm going to change the topic here into wages because that's kind of how this ended up going. Okay. How much should somebody get paid? And here's the scenario. A business charges $100 an hour. We're just going to keep the math simple. Okay. I understand that businesses charge $120, $50, $200 an hour. We're just going to say there's a service industry. It's $100 an hour. That's what they charge. How much should the person providing the service, how much should the employee get out of that $100 an hour? I want to hear from you. 775-5559. Should they get 70% of that, 20% of that, 30% of that? Just blanket statement. Yeah, there's a bunch of numbers we can talk to. We can talk about different industries. We can talk about the overhead. But I want to know, on a blanket scenario, how much, what percentage of an hourly service charge should an employee who's providing that service take home? 775-5559. Texter writes in and says, to short somebody $10 to $20 per day is petty nonsense. Put in what context, though? You say to short somebody, okay, you say to short somebody $10 to $20 an hour. Does that mean that you're paying them or that you should have paid them $30 an hour? Does that mean that you only paid them $5 an hour? What the heck does that mean? Texter writes in and says, because the employees make the business work, they deserve a livable wage. Define livable wage. Nobody defines it. Nobody defines a livable wage. What I can live on, what you can live on are very different. And when you say a livable wage, all of a sudden, a livable wage in the United States comes with two cars. It comes with fully paid health insurance. It comes with a steak dinner, lobster, a cell phone. It comes with an internet connection, a computer. I mean, brand new clothes. Is that your livable wage? Is that actually the definition of it? What is it to short somebody? If somebody is willing to work for a wage, who are you to tell somebody else that that's dumb and they shouldn't do it? If that's where that person is and says, you know what? Yeah, I could make more, but I'd rather work here because they offer me the flexibility that other job does not. And maybe, just maybe, that's the benefit that company is offering. I've got a couple of part-time guys who help me out on occasion, and I generally pay them between $20 and $25 an hour. And you know what? We're really flexible. As in, you tell me when you can show up and we're going to work together and we're going to make it happen. There's a lot there. However, if I required him to, if we had a very strict schedule of exactly when he had to be there and how much production time he had to be, then I because he doesn't have that flexibility, I better be paying him more. But because we offer a lot of flexibility, we're able to pay less, and he's able to benefit from that level of flexibility. These are things in the marketplace that are just not taken into account. 775-5559.

0: Texter writes in and says, my livable wage includes free mini golf for life. All right. Says, my livable wage includes Wagyu beef twice a month. All right. Thing on Wagyu beef, I've had it. Have you had Wagyu beef? I mean, this is going to spiral off into a whole other topic. I'm okay with that. But have you had Wagyu beef? I've had it. And it's like, I didn't really care. It was expensive, and I just prefer a well-done, not a well-done, actually. I like my steak medium. I did a well-seasoned medium ribeye. I don't really care for Wagyu beef. Another texter writes in, 775-5559, says, my livable wage includes a Netflix and Hulu subscription. He wrote prescription. That's a little different. Okay. But do you actually need that to live? I mean, do you need the car that you're in? Could a scooter work for you to get to and from work? Would an e-bike work just the same if you have to use an e-bike? If you live close enough to a grocery store and close enough to work, would an e-bike or a bike work or a scooter, or could you walk? The definitions of a livable wage is ridiculous. I mean, the left loves to use these terms, a livable wage, without ever defining whose lifestyle and where we're living. 775-5559, caller, you're on the air.
1: Aaron, you got my ears tingling here because I heard Wagyu.
0: You see, I knew somebody. I knew somebody would say, you know what? Oh, there's a word I can call in on.
1: So here's my question, though. Was it the Japanese or was it the American Wagyu?
0: I don't know.
1: How much was it?
0: It was like $60 for the steak.
1: That's American Wagyu.
0: All right. So what's the difference?
1: You're paying at least $200 for Japanese.
0: All right. I've never bought a $200 steak in my life. So, no.
1: Yeah, the marbling is a little bit better on the Japanese, and they treat it a little bit differently. It's worth it for people who are very connoisseur on their meats, but I take a ribeye any day over a Wagyu.
0: Yeah, I guess I've had the American Wagyu. It was good. But it wasn't like a $60 good. It was like a $30 good. And if I'm going to do a $30 good, I'm just going to get a ribeye from, like, you know, Texas Roadhouse or something.
1: Right, exactly. But, you know, and as far as living wage and stuff, too, you know, you're right on the dot there. It all is going to depend and vary for every single person. And here's my definition and where I think it needs to change. Livable wage is not about your wants. It's about what your needs are.
0: Yeah.
1: Because as long as you take care of your needs, the wants aren't going to even matter. You still are going to be living. Does it mean that you're going to be living on rice and beans for a little while? More than likely. Sometimes it does. But things change, and we all have to understand and respect that everybody's pathways are different. But whenever we talk about livable wage, what we all have to remember is it's covering our needs, not our wants.
0: Absolutely. Because I want a lot of stuff.
1: Well, yeah, but you have a lumber mill that needs to be upgraded. What's the newest machine that you got? How old is it?
0: I've got a 2015 skid steer. I would really like to upgrade that sucker. And by the way, I busted out the windshield on that like 2 weeks after I bought it, and I've never replaced it.
1: Well, let's put it this way. At my bean mill that we have, I've got a machine that is older than me. It was manufactured in 73, and it's still running.
0: Yeah. Good for you, man. And you know what? A lot of those machines, when they're built well and they're taken care of, they last forever. They'll be generational machines.
1: Well, that's why they were made out of oak.
0: There you go, man. That's really cool. Thanks for the call. 775-5559. Texter writes in and says, now that you brought up living wage, now you need to address the minimum wage, because our North Dakota legislators always says this is for kids on summer work or something. This is not true. Many businessmen pay minimum wage to adults trying to get by, including some government entities. Okay. And what is the job that they are doing? Okay. If Like, are you raking leaves and expecting to make a living raking leaves? I think we have a giant disconnect with the job and the amount of money that particular job is worth. It's just, I mean, and we've used this, I use this example many times. Okay. If I am paying you to rake leaves in my yard, I'm not going to pay you the same amount as I'm paying the guy, say, who's installing the gutters on my house. And you know what? The guy who's installing the gutters on my house, I also won't expect to pay as much as the guy who's leveling my foundation to my house. And the guy who's leveling the foundation to my house, I don't expect to pay as much as the engineer who I hired to, you know, construct an 80-foot tower on top of my house. These are different levels of work, but somehow, in the course of learning economics, in the course of learning business, wherever somebody may or may not have learned it, somehow it just skips all that. And it says, well, we're all human beings and we all need to be able to live. Well, that can be true, but it can also mean that don't pay me the same as you're paying your surgeon. Don't pay me the same as you're doing something else. You'll pay me a good wage to cut wood because that's a value-added service. But if you're shoveling sawdust from underneath a sawmill, I'm not going to pay you much. You're lucky that that's a job I'm willing to pay anything for. 775-5559. Caller, you're on the air.
2: Not only is there different levels of work, but there's different needs, right? So I think when you talk about a living wage, you have, say, for example, an 18-year-old kid who just graduated from high school is a lot different than a 40-year-old man who's married with two kids.
0: But you know what? If they're doing the same job, I'm going to pay him the same amount.
2: Exactly. Exactly.
0: If the 40-year-old guy with two kids is raking leaves alongside the 15-year-old with a summer job raking leaves at my house, I'm going to pay him the same amount.
2: Exactly.
0: I'm going to feel really bad for the other fella because he can't get anything else.
2: Exactly. But I would say that the 40-year-old man who's married and has two kids probably should have better ambitions and be looking for something different, knowing that his needs are completely different and he should be doing a different thing to try to support his children better, because there's jobs everywhere. And this thing about I can't find anything better or I can't do anything better, well, if you have a job for raking leaves for $15 an hour and you have a job for McDonald's for $18 an hour and you are the father that has two kids to take care of, and even though, you know, McDonald's doesn't sound like much fun, but it pays $3 more an hour than raking leaves, which, you know, is something that you enjoy doing, but you need to put food on the table. Well, which job do you go to?
0: Yeah, you have greater responsibilities that exceed your capacity.
2: So sometimes it's like, I just think, too, it's people, there's jobs that they think that's beneath them or that they don't want to do. Right. And but then they still expect that the jobs that they really enjoy doing that don't pay a whole lot, that they should, you know, be paid all this money for, when that's not the way the world works. And the other part of it is that, you know, it's just like you said, if a brain surgeon decides that he all of a sudden one day doesn't want to do brain surgery anymore, and he comes to you and says, well, I want to rake your leaves. Well, you're not going to pay him anymore to rake your leaves either, because just because he's a brain surgeon doesn't mean that he gets paid twice as much because he's raking leaves.
0: And now, just because he might have $1 million mortgage and seven kids in the house doesn't mean I'm going to pay him anymore either.
2: Exactly. And now if you have somebody that is a college dropout and tries to go to a job at a hospital to do brain surgery, I'm not going to want him doing brain surgery.
0: For any amount of money, by the way. Even if it is the cheapest, I still don't want him mucking around on my brain. I've got enough problems up there as it is.
2: So, I mean, it's just like sometimes people have to, you know, have to live in reality, right? And go, if if I want these things, then I have to do what I need to do to be able to get them. And it's, you know what? I've been in the position where I've had to work three jobs. It was not fun, but I was a single mom and I had to do it. Thank God I'm not at that point in my life anymore. But you do what you need to do to put food on your table. And if you're not willing to do that, that's a you problem. That is not an anybody else problem.
0: Absolutely. Hey, thanks for the call. 775-5559. Caller, you're on the air.
3: Brother, I love this topic. Here's why. Because it's super deep. But, you know, in order to get into the complexities of it, we'd need a whole 3 hours. So let me quickly respond to Packer Lady. All right. We're talking about a living wage or a minimum wage. I just have to say this idea that it's only teenage kids living in their mom's basement or whatever who work these fast food jobs. I would just urge you to get out there and maybe like explore a fast food restaurant, because there are plenty 62-year-old, you know, older guys who are struggling to pay their property taxes that are also working these jobs. Should they be able to keep their house?
0: I've got a text here that I have to read. I'll get your take on this too, Josh. All right. 775-5559. Texter writes in and says, hey now, why are we going after the lawn care guys now? If you only knew. Just proving that we low end of the world, people pay me a lot to rake their leaves and cut the grass. That is true. I don't know why, by the way, anytime this topic comes up, why I default to that.
3: I was going to say.
0: I don't know why I do that. I don't know. But I love that text.
3: We had a conversation similar, I guess, would have been a few months ago, but it was the same deal. I was giving you crap about that exact same thing.
0: I don't know why.
3: Raking leaves thing, and I think I had said to you basically, like, why is raking leaves less value than, like, running wood through a saw, you know, or something like that, right? That was kind of the point I was making that day. That's not the point I want to make today.
0: But I love the text.
3: But yeah, for whatever reason, you do not value people who rake leaves.
0: And no, apparently I don't.
3: No.
0: However, if you did want to come out and rake my leaves, I would be very grateful because, you know, especially in the fall, my goodness.
3: You can't pay me enough to do that. But here's the deal. So I think the broader question to be asked here, though, is does the government owe us anything? And I will answer that rhetorical question. I think it does because we are forced into a society. We live in a society, right? We get a social security number at birth. We're expected to work. We're expected to give the government our money from our labor, right? We're expected through income tax to pay the government money. So does the government owe us anything? Yes, they absolutely do. So what do they owe us? Do they owe us a living wage? Do they owe us a universal basic income even? I don't know. But I think just starting from like, oh, just work harder and, oh, you know, you're just lazy if you think that you shouldn't have to work seven jobs in order to have a roof over your head. I don't know, man. It's all nonsense because we got billionaires who have more money than, what, 900 million people earning the average income combined. And we're like, oh, that's fine.
0: So in your worldview, there would be no billionaires.
3: I wouldn't say there would be no billionaires, but they'd be taxed a whole lot more.
0: All right. So if you have to choose, the owner of a company is worth, we're just going to pick a billion. We're going to say $10 billion, and he employs 500,000 people. Or the owner of the company is worth $500 million, but only employs 50,000 people. Which do you choose?
3: I choose a society where we value education and we value health.
0: Oh, that's a
3: like
0: cop-out answer. Come on.
3: A well-educated
0: dumb answer.
3: And a healthy society.
0: Okay. All right. You see? All right. So, listeners, if you're wondering at what point do I actually hang up on somebody, this is it. Your time has come. Your time has come. My friend, your time has come. I'm reaching over. There it is. You see, if you ever wonder when does Aaron hang up on somebody, right there. That's when it happens. But that's the question, right? We love to talk about these billionaires and now trillionaire, okay, with Elon Musk, and says, well, he's worth so much, and if he wasn't worth so much, I would somehow magically have more. But put this in perspective. If you have somebody who's worth $500 million and he's employing 50,000 people, or he's worth $1 billion and he's employing 100,000 people, okay, you don't like the fact that he's worth $1 billion, but I bet there's 50,000 people with jobs who are really thankful he is. 775-5559. More to come right after this.
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0: You know, I think my brain is already on 4th of July. Because suddenly that stopped and I had nothing there. You know, you expect more out of me today. I apologize. I am Aaron McWilliams, for better or for worse today. We're talking about minimum wage jobs. We're talking about living wage jobs. One of the texters says that it's unethical if a business owner is getting most of the profit and the, you know, the vast majority of the profit goes to the business owner, even though they took all the risk, that they built something for nothing. You see, there's a line like straight from Obama. So, I mean, is that actually where we are? Where you work for a business, you work for an owner of a business, and you see that, hey, he had a really good year and he made $1 million. Okay, good for him. And I mean, and you're making $25 an hour, $20 an hour. And do you actually find yourself there where you're looking at the business owners like, man, I need more. You have too much and I need more, regardless of the job that you're doing. I mean, even though there might be people in that business that made a lot more than you. I mean, do you actually look, you know, if you're sweeping the floor or whatever it is that you're doing, maybe you're changing tires, maybe you're, I don't know. Pick the business, right? But do you actually find yourself there looking up and is like, man, I would have more if he had less? Is that actually the attitude? Or is the attitude like, hey, you know what? Maybe if I worked a little harder, maybe if I got into sales instead, I would be able to then achieve this. Maybe if I took $1 million risk or $500,000 risk, fill in the blank, maybe I could build that into something to make $1 million too. Do you ever look at it from that point of view? 775-5559. Texter writes in, and this is our lawn care guy. I love it. He says, hey, I've been cutting grass for 4 seasons now. We cut 40 plus acres a week. Could I charge more? Yes, but I know what it takes to live, and I charge what I find to be a reasonable rate. I also work 2 other jobs to help support my business. Other 2 are seasonal. Thank you. Yes, you charge a reasonable rate because you know what? If you charge too much, they're going to go somewhere else. That's called competition. You don't charge enough, then you're not making your bills, and then it's not worth it, and you might as well go do something else. I understand that, and I don't know why, when this topic comes up, I suddenly magically default to raking leaves. I don't know. I mean, we could pick anything. We could talk about sweeping a factory floor. But for some reason, I pick raking leaves. I don't know why I do that, but that is just me. That's where my brain goes. All right, we're going to check in at the KNOX newsroom. More to come right after this.
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2: A few showers, then clearing with a high of 80 today. Your full KNOX 5-day forecast follows the news. Good afternoon. Here are your latest stories. The North Dakota Supreme Court is hearing arguments regarding the state's ban on gender-affirming health care for minors. Attorneys challenging the ban say the law will prevent adolescents from receiving life-saving care. A judge ruled that the law, which passed in 2023 and makes it a crime to prescribe puberty blockers to adolescents, does not violate the state constitution. The Sartoma Club of Greater Grand Forks will have its 2026 festival and fireworks 4th of July event this Saturday. The event will go from 11 a.m. to 6 p.m. at the park, and then there will be fireworks show at 10:30 on 20th Street and 47th Avenue near South Middle School. There is still a lot of uncertainty on who will be Amarillo's next mayor, nearly a month since the election was held. Officials in the city and Grand Forks County confirmed Terry Kramer declined to take office after receiving the most write-in votes in a race that only had write-in candidates. Mayor Jake Lanes received the second most votes, even though he didn't run. The North Dakota Century Code says the city council can call a special election or pick one of their members to fill the seat. This look at news brought to you by Radium. 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I'm Jake Judd, KNOX News.
0: Thank you, Jake. Our next update from the KNOX newsroom will be at 5:02. 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There's a few showers through the area, then clearing, but then look out for a late night storm with a low of 61, northerlies to 15. On Friday, variably sunny skies, a late day storm with a high of 85. On Independence Day, there's a few storms with a high of 82. Sunday, mainly sunny with a high of 89. Monday storms late in the day with a high of 88. Mark says, keep that umbrella handy as we have a couple of stray showers coming through. 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

0: Good afternoon. This is Aaron McWilliams. Great to be with you this afternoon. We're talking about minimum wage. We're talking about employers, employees, relationships. How much should somebody be paid? Is there a minimum that somebody should be paid? Should you eliminate the minimum wage altogether? My personal opinion on it is I don't think there should be a minimum wage. Now, that's going to be a lively debate coming up, but I really don't. I think that if you have a bad boss and he's flaunting a $100,000 watch around, ostensibly, just reading the text, an underpaid employee, well, that's bad taste. That's really bad taste. Okay? I made a mistake one time, and I got called out on it. And I was so, I'm so glad that my employee had the courage to tell me so. And she was so right. I was around my candle factory at the time, and we had this station that you have to take a candle and you have to turn it upside down on a hot plate and turn it around in a circle and flatten it out and then put it over there and then take another candle and turn it around in a circle, you know, and flatten it out and put it over there and repeat. It was a very repetitive task. And I was talking to an automation guy, an consultant to come in and trying to see if we could automate this job. And I was standing right behind this wonderful lady who worked for me for a number of years. And I said, see, it's so easy. A monkey could do it. I didn't realize what I said there. I didn't realize it. And it was dumb. Like one of the, when I think about the mistakes I made, I am embarrassed to tell you that I stood right behind a grown woman. She was older than me and essentially called her a monkey. Standing 2 feet behind her back, demonstrating a process. And it was so disrespectful of me to say that. And she called me out on it. I didn't even realize it because it's something I just had gotten used to saying over and over. And she called me out on that. And it was like, you know what? You are absolutely 100% right. But she was absolutely right. And I apologize. And I never said it again. We ended up working together for a number of years. And, you know, and we're anytime I see her in the grocery store, we still have a wonderful relationship. But she was absolutely right. But if you have a bad boss who's flaunting his money around, you know, and he's a drudge to work for, I hope that the free market takes over and he's not in business any longer. Because, you know, people don't like working for bad bosses. There's a lot of things, though. When you have a good boss, there's a lot of things people will do for a good boss. When you have a good employment and a good place to work for, and people really enjoy the people they work with, there's a lot of things people will do. And I've been blessed to see it, and I've been blessed in another way to be able to see the example of what not. And I'm afraid in a number of times I've been that person that you didn't want to work for. And I'm blessed to know it and to have been able to grow from it. 775-5559. Texter writes in and says, what do you think it costs today to meet basic human needs? What do you think it costs today to meet basic human needs? Here's my number, because when I think about a basic human need, I'm thinking, okay, you've got to have food. And for a person, somebody asked if she was black. No, she was not black. This was in Hillsborough, North Dakota. No, she was not black. A wonderful middle-aged white lady. Anyway, so if basic human needs, okay, probably about in today's money, $350 a month for food. Okay, I'm thinking food, clothing, shelter. Okay, clothing, there's a lot of stuff you can get at Goodwill. A lot of stuff. You're not going to like it, but that's a lot of stuff. Even if that's a $30 a month clothing budget. Okay, shelter, I'm sure you can find a place for like $500 to $600 a month. It's not going to be nice. You're not going to like it. But now we're up to, what, just over $1,000 or so? All right. Now with that, I bet you can make it work on $2,000 a month or less. And I know this because my wife grew up in a family that was very, very well below the poverty line, and they made it work without any government assistance. 775-5559. Caller, you're on the air.
1: Yeah, so I kind of agree with you on the take of not really even having a minimum wage. You know, obviously, I think people deserve, like, fair pay for what they're doing. But again, that really depends on what skill they're doing, you know, what kind of boss they have, like you said, if they take good care of them or not. But the other thing is, you know, a lot of times people are looking for more than just like the wage in the job. You know, as a mom of little kids, I look for someplace that's going to be willing to work with me as far as like a daycare being closed or a kid is homesick and there's really nothing I can do about it. And, you know, then other people are just looking for benefits. Like it might not be the ideal hours, might not be the ideal pay, but if they really need, you know, the insurance coverage, then that's what they're there for. So, I think, you know, like I said, don't get me wrong. I do think that there are certain places that could do better by their employees, but I really don't think that we should limit that or, you know, put an expectation there for a minimum wage.
0: Yeah. And, you know, and I can tell you, I mean, like as a business owner, you know, and I'm the very, very, I'm the lowest end of the business owner that generally works for himself with a couple of people. I'm at the very, very bottom of that rung, right? But I can tell you is that if there was an expectation on me from the government that I had to meet $25 an hour, $20 an hour, and I had to do all these things just to be able to get an employee, that's a barrier to entry, but it's more of a mental barrier to entry because I don't know if my business is going to get there. And I don't know how I'm going to reach that point.
1: And really what you're doing by putting that limitation on small business owners is just giving back more business to the large companies who really are probably the most selfish out of anyone when it comes to taking care of their employees. So, you know, that's just it. You can't, there's a fine line of walking in that sense that, you know, you want to take care of your employees, but you also need to be financially responsible. So, if you want small businesses to make it, you know, and that's basically what the backbone of America is, then you need to make sure that you're making it, you know, possible for them to make it.
0: Absolutely. You have to be able to remove those barriers to entry. Thanks for the call. 775-5559. Texter writes, and it says, minimum wage and labor laws were put in place to combat the abuse of corporations. And you know what? When you put in the minimum wage and all the labor laws, you also bar a lot of times new companies from entering the marketplace and competing with the, quote, abuse of corporations. 775-5559. More to come after this.
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3: 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I am with Tracy. I want to talk to your son, Nathan, but he's with a customer. 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It's just you answer questions.
4: Exactly. We make sure we have plenty of people on the floor, so if you have any questions, we're there to help you, very knowledgeable. 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
3: We're at Memory Fireworks, and you reminded me, hey, no upcharge on credit card. Card is same as cash here, so there's that. The three L's, we'll get into that. But you can build shows. You can do that expertly. You've been doing this a long time. You can look. I can point at something and you go, you know exactly what that does.
4: Exactly. I love when customers come into the store and say, oh, I got this amount of money to work with or whatever. And I look at it as if I'm just buying it for myself. Yeah. I'm going to put the best show that I would want for myself for the customer.
3: And that's great to have that knowledge, too. Now I know you have the videos of pretty much all the products you have, and they're on display here. So there's no mystery when you buy. There's kind of a new thing, that floating jellyfish thing is kind of new.
4: Yeah, we kind of got those in last year, and they sold out like nothing. So we made sure we got plenty extras for this year. It is a hot selling item.
3: And that is ages 1 through 100. I mean, people will love those. And they're not, I mean, they're like $15, I think.
4: Yeah, or like 10 of them, I think. Yeah.
3: Yeah, pretty cool deal. Many more items here at Memory Fireworks. 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

0: So Texter writes in 775-5559, chimes in about our topic about minimum wage jobs and low wage jobs and whatnot. Texter writes in and says, you were actually saying that in order for you to compete with big business, you have to cut labor prices. No, that's not actually what I said, because that's looking at it from a completely different point of view. You're assuming that the business has the money to pay whatever wage you want to demand. And that's simply not the case. Okay, that is simply not the case. If a business doesn't have the money to pay you what you want, it would be bad for the business to try to pay you, because that means the business would put itself in a bad position. Would you rather, I'll put it to you like this. Would you rather make, we'll say, $40 an hour and think, geez, that's a stretch for this business and it may not be able to afford to do so. I'm making good money. I'm making 40 bucks an hour. All right. That's great. But the business might go out in 9 months to a year because it's actually more than it can afford. Or would you rather make 30 bucks an hour, but knowing that that business is growing and it's going to be there in 10 years from now, 5 years from now, 10, 20 years from now? Is it better for that business to pay you 40 bucks and it really can't afford to do so, or to be able to pay you 30 bucks for the same job, but it's more comfortable and you have room to grow in that business? It doesn't do you, the employee, any good if you were paid more than you were worth. It doesn't do you any good. Somehow we have this idea in our brains that a big business has an unlimited amount of money. But big business also means big bills. If your boss made $1 million that year, that's great. Good for him. That means when he has a down year, hopefully he was smart enough to save some of that money so that he could cover that the losses from the company if he has a bad year the next year. Because if he does have a bad year the next year, you would still have a job. Versus, I mean, now he could be an irresponsible business owner, make $1 million, and then have a bad year, and now he has to lay a bunch of people off because he didn't save anything and he blew his wad. That would be a bad business owner, and then he would go out of business. That's called market attrition. But that's the free market. That's how this is supposed to work. 775-5559. Texter's right in and says, small business can't compete with conglomerate monopolies anyway. But then instead of paying employees, corporations pay off stockholders, dividends, and buybacks. I come to the realization from some people is reading the text, I come to some to a realization that some people will never, ever be happy in their lives. You're not going to end up there. If you look around and you realize I don't have what I need because it's somebody else's problem, that's your problem. You realize you will never actually be happy if you were always blaming somebody else for your problems. Never. You're never going to get anywhere in life if you do that. 775-5559. Texter writes in and says, why are conservatives so America-centric? What about the basic needs of all humans, not just Americans? Then is it the responsibility of Americans to take care of the rest of the world, of the rest of the broke and starving third world? Is it our responsibility to do so? I mean, I think we can do something, but is it our responsibility to do so? I mean, do we have a moral obligation to take American tax dollars and to send it to a third world country in Africa or South America or anywhere else in the world? Or Bhutan, for example. Do we have that moral obligation as Americans to do so? 775-5559. Caller, you're on the air.
1: Aaron, I didn't listen for the last 15 minutes, but earlier you said you were going to talk about hiring undocumented workers. Did you get to that yet?
0: I did not. I did not.
1: Well, there was a text
0: that came. There was a text that came in that I was supposed that I didn't get to yet. But go ahead.
1: Well, I'm done working with white American carpenters.
0: It was that text.
1: And no. Oh, you got a text similar to what I just said?
0: Yeah. No, that's...
1: Well, I'm done. I worked with legal green-carded Mexicans 2 years ago, and I'm done with these whites on the crew wearing their tool pouches. I'm done. I'm driving truck this summer, and I ain't going back.
0: That's really interesting. I have a different text. I thought you were the same person. I have a text...
1: No, sir. You got two of us going now on this.
0: All right, so let me read this to you. I'll get your take on this. 775-5559. That's why I interrupted you. This is what it says. It says, whoever said undocumented workers were the best is laughable. I spend a lot of time following these hacker men illegals around fixing their garbage work. And if you want proof, I'll send you pictures and video. I thought that was you.
1: No, no.
0: Oh, that's interesting.
1: No, no, no. I worked with green carded from Mexico, leave their families to come live here and do concrete. And they go home in the winters. They miss their families. And I tell you, these white carpenters, it ain't like the show This Old House with Tom Silva and Norm Abram around here. I'm so sick of these guys. And I hope the owner of the company that I was working for last year is not listening, because I care about him.
0: Sure.
1: The crew, I was never happy out there. And next summer, that company I work for, in 2024, it was out of Fargo. I'm planning to move down there next spring just to work for that company and to be around those boys. I miss that crew so much.
0: You see, and that's kind of the point I was trying to make earlier, is that I think there are things that we do for a little less money for a better work environment.
1: Oh, they'll pay me good, too, but I'm going to let you go. But, hey, thanks for taking the call.
0: I appreciate it. Call in anytime, 775-5559. Caller, you're on the air.
2: Oh, McSash. I wanted to just address that texter or guy or whomever, whatever, talking about how the business and corporations and money and small business can't compete. And then goes off on we have to take care of everybody and it's our responsibility. No, that's communism. That's socialism. I know plenty of small businesses that can compete against a bigger business. It has nothing to do with the profits. It has to do with how you make a good product. If you make a good product and you can provide for your good employees and they can make that product, they're going to do just fine. They don't have to be the biggest place in the world. You know, the mom and pop store doesn't have to compete with Walmart. They just have to be better than Walmart and then be able to keep their business going and have and keep their employees. They're still going to be a successful business. Everybody's going to wake out and they're all going to be better off. And it doesn't mean that we have to take care of everybody in the world, which you were alluding to, or much less, even everybody in the United States. I'm sorry. There is such a thing as a social contract in the United States that you get up, you go do a job, and you take care of yourself. That's exactly the point. That's the whole point of a capitalist system, is you take care of yourself. If you can do it better, make a better mousetrap and beat them at their own game.
0: Absolutely. Absolutely. And sometimes you will try and make that better mousetrap and you'll try and bring it to market and sometimes it fails.
2: Yeah.
0: Just that's the reality. I wrote that book.
2: Yeah. What did Thomas Edison say? You know, I now know 2,000 ways to not make a light bulb before he figured out how to make a light bulb.
0: Darn right.
2: Look what happened to him. You know, I mean, you learn more from the failures than you do from the successes?
0: Absolutely. I didn't know I could get $1 million business education in Hillsboro, North Dakota. You didn't know that college existed. Right. I appreciate the call. 775-5559. We've got less than a minute till the top of the hour. Texter writes in and says, how much does Walmart help with local youth sports? You take your kids to Shields Sports Complex. That's reason alone to support local business. I don't know how much they help, but that's an interesting segue into our next topic. If we want to go there. 775-5559, texter writes in and says, that text contradicted the caller. You thought they were on the, they were the same opinion. I guess I would have to go back and relook at that. I don't think it contradicted it, because I've heard this multiple times, that that the number of the illegal immigrants are not doing a great job, and that people who do hire them for something don't always do a great job. But if I'm wrong, correct me. More to come.
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5: 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We are Highway 2, mile west of the airport. 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
6: No, I mean, everything we have is packing a bunch. 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
6: Not quite, but we can definitely put one together for you.
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5: But the sparklers, too, oh, I love that. You've got these kind of soda can-looking deals. One looks like Sprite. One looks like Dr. Pepper. The other one looks like Mountain Dew. 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I see a lot of those. Plus those Dakota frogs, they go forever.
6: Yep, they're one of our fountains, probably one of our most popular fountains. They're always a huge hit every year. We have a princess and a prince frog, so two different combinations, different color effects, long-lasting.
5: I bought one year, and I'm doing it. I'm like, enough already. I mean, be over with, would you?
6: Yeah, but even the mouth lights up and everything, too.
5: So get out here. 4th of July right around the corner, July 2nd. So get this stuff going. Memory Fireworks, Highway 2, a mile west of the airport. I'm Brian Michaels. Come say hi.
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13: ABC News, I'm Michelle Franzen. A three-time U.S. Olympian has been indicted in connection with alleged vandalism at the Lincoln Memorial Reflecting Pool.
14: The single count, destruction of property worth more than $1,000, carries up to 10 years in prison. Olympic canoeist David Hearn insists he did not rip the lining of the reflecting pool, but merely touched the end of a loose piece of it. U.S. Attorney Jeanine Pirro.
15: National Park Service employees observed Hearn actually forcefully and violently pulling up and removing the bottom liner with both hands.
14: Hearn's attorney calls the charges outrageous and says they should be alarming to every American. Stephen Portnoy, ABC News, Washington.
13: Fire crews are battling multiple blazes in eight western states. In Colorado, the Aspen Acres fire is the largest. It's 0% contained. A major heat wave also gripping much of the country heading into the July 4th weekend. This is ABC News. New details concerning the health of Senator Mitch McConnell. Dispatch audio reviewed by ABC News shows emergency responders heading to a home of an unconscious person. ABC Selena Wang says his office has not updated his status yet.
16: The audio doesn't say who the person is, but this incident happened on the same day that McConnell was hospitalized on June 14th. What we do hear in the audio is medical personnel being sent to Senator Mitch McConnell's home to attend to an unconscious person who appeared to be in cardiac arrest. Take a listen to just part of that dispatch audio here.
17: Secretary Communications, any farm and supervisor, CPR in progress.
18: EMS to respond.
16: McConnell is never directly named in the audio, and a spokesperson for McConnell has declined to comment on it, giving no update on his current condition.
13: Fewer jobs added last month, according to the Labor Department, 57,000 created in June, half what was projected. Michelle Franz in ABC News.
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7: A few showers then clearing with a high of 80 today. Your full KNOX five-day forecast follows the news. Good afternoon. Here are your latest stories. The Department of Homeland Security is condemning Governor Tim Walz's Clemency Review Commission for pardoning a man convicted of sexually assaulting a child. 42-year-old Tu Lu Vang of Laos was set for deportation within weeks of his June pardon. Federal officials say the pardon could strip away the conviction that made him removable from the country. The University of North Dakota School of Medicine and Health Sciences is a few percentage points away from reaching its ND85 goal. North Dakota 85 is a UND initiative that seeks to increase the number of North Dakotans in the med school's Doctor of Medicine and Physician Assistance program. Both the MD and PA programs are currently 82%. The All True Family YMCA in Grand Forks will have its 4th of July Firecracker 5K 10K run on the Greenway in downtown Grand Forks Saturday. The run will start at 8 a.m. and the free kitty run will follow. You can register at the YMCA's website. This look at news is brought to you by Grand Cities Monument. 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I'm Jake Judd, KNOX News.
0: Thank you, Jake. Our next update from the KNOX newsroom will be at 5:30. 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

All right, currently 78 degrees as we inch our way closer to today's high of 80 degrees. A few showers, then clearing. Light winds today. Tonight, there's a late night storm with a low of 61, northerlies to 15. On Friday, variably sunny skies, a late day storm with a high of 85. Independence Day, there's a few storms with a high of 82. On Sunday, it's mainly sunny with a high of 89. Monday, there's some storms later in the forecast with a high of 88. Keep an umbrella handy. That's what Mark Ewan said. That's his forecast throughout the day. 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

action taxes and is designed to provide perpetual revenue for future generations. Should that ever be used as a dividend back to the citizens of North Dakota? You see, in Alaska, they have a permanent fund dividend that pays out eligible residents $1,200 for 2026 cycle. That payout consists of a $1,000 base dividend plus a one-time $200 energy relief payment. What do you think? Do you think the state of North Dakota should pay out a certain amount of money every year to its citizens just for being here? Just as a dividend from the state of North Dakota in recognition of all of the oil extraction and gas taxes that we have out of a $14 billion fund. 775-5559. Love to hear your thoughts on that. Alaska is doing it. Should at some point North Dakota do the same thing? So Texter writes in and says, Aaron, until someone starts a business or has a friend, they have no idea. Yet corporations have issues, but if you're going to complain about corporate America, don't drive a Dodge. Or almost any, I would add to that, almost any other vehicle. Dodge Brothers versus Ford. They started a company, started corporate America. I'm just sick of busting my butt to support my kids and all the people on welfare and disability committing fraud that could be working because we know it's happening. We do know it's happening. And actually, look, I'm sick of busting my butt too. Yeah, sure. I run my own little business. You know, it's a tiny little business. It's just me and my wife and my daughter. And my daughter gets dragged into it more times than she'd really care to admit or like to. She got a nice little paycheck today, though. And that was cool. And by the way, I should bring my daughter in just to talk about that. She's actually with me today. And so over the break, maybe I'll bring her in on this. But I was proud of her. I was really proud of her. And later on, I'll tell you why. I'll skip that part. But I get tired, too. Okay, yes, I do work for myself. Yeah, I pick the hours I work a week. But you know what? Do I always feel like going out to the doggone sawmill and cutting up another pallet of wood to go ship, you know, go stick on a truck out to God knows where? I mean, we ship all over the country, you know, from San Francisco to Seattle to Miami. We really do ship all over the country. But do I really feel like going cut up another stupid cottonwood log into an axe throwing board and sticking it on a pallet and doing that is repetitive, boring work to me at this point? Do I really feel like it? No. No, I don't. Will I? Yes. Am I frustrated at the end of the month that it feels like I don't have any more money in my bank account at the end of the month than I did the month before? Yeah, frustrated with that too. So do I work for somebody? Do I feel like, you know, no, I don't work for anybody, but do I often feel like I'm in the exact same position at the end of every month, just like every other employee of a blue collar or any nature? No, there's really no difference. But I have to remind myself, hey, this month I successfully paid all of my bills on time and I provided food for my, you know, food for the family and I fixed whatever was broken that month, whether it was the car or the washing machine or the hot water heater, whatever decided to break that month. It's like, okay, well, I made it through another month. I did it. Congratulations. That's the point. And I have to remind myself because at the end of the month, I also get still very frustrated. I get very frustrated because I feel like I should be somehow like $5,000 to the good the next month. All right, I had a really good month. That feels great. And somehow it feels like I should be, you know, I should actually magically just be raking in the money. But no, I'm paying my bills. I'm paying my assets off for the business. That's a good thing. That's a positive step forward. Every month I pay that. But I have to remind myself of that. And that's, and my wife first, you know, my wife fusses at me about that as well. Texter writes in 775-5559 says, why not ever talk about fraud, waste, welfare, and abuse at the top? Yeah, we have. I don't really feel like going down that road again because it's kind of an endless road. 775-5559. Caller, go ahead. You're on the air.

0: Well, I don't know if this is an out-of-line question. Do you work 6-7 days a week?
1: Yeah.
0: Okay.
1: Yeah, I do.
0: How long do you think you can keep doing it?
1: The thing is, I mean, in small business, you're doing everything, and so I'm always checking my emails, I'm always checking texts, I'm always taking phone calls, and so I often fail to keep in mind all of those little things, you know, and so, you know, so yes, I do work every day in some capacity. Am I out there every day slinging wood at the mill? No, but I'm always working in some capacity to that. You know, how long do I think I'll be doing it? Oh, probably in my 60s, 70s, I'd imagine. You know, also, I think when you stay active, it keeps you younger, too. At least that's what I'm told. So
0: your back goes out.
1: You know, it's better now. It's better now. When we started, everything was manual, and we were picking up the logs, we were turning them by hand, and it's a lot better now because everything is mostly hydraulic, and we do a lot of work with the skid steer, and it's all hydraulic, so it's a lot better now. So I'm not picking up 100 pounds routinely. You know, so it's not nearly as bad as it was when I started the business. So we're growing, you know, in that capacity.
0: Well, the one thing kind of, I'm not going to say it's against you, but if you're self-employed like this, you don't pay into workman's comp or anything like, you know, I don't know how all that stuff works and everything like that. But when you hurt your back, did you get it checked out?
1: Yeah. Yeah, if I hurt my back, and I have, and I've gotten to check out, and this is when my wife steps in, and when my back, you know, I've got something in my back that'll suddenly pinch, you know, and it'll suddenly pinch and it'll throw me, you know, it'll be disabling for like a week or so, and my wife steps in, and my part-time guys step in, and we work through it, and then I'm, you know, about a week or so after that, I'm good, I'm back on my feet, I'm doing things again, and it's all good, and we repeat. But we're in the position because my wife knows all of the processes in the business. You know, if everything absolutely relied solely on me, that would be a problem.
0: Mm-hmm. Okay.
1: So, hey, thanks
0: just,
1: for the call.
0: Just ask.
1: Yeah, no, I appreciate the question. 775-5559. Caller, go ahead. You're on the air.
2: Aaron, I don't want to get you mad at me. I got a 3-day weekend. If you got a caller ID, give me a call. I get bored. I'll come out and work. I'll throw some lumber for you. I'm not kidding.
1: Hey.
2: You got my friends. I get bored.
1: Well, look, I appreciate it. You sound like the kind of guy I'd love to get to know. I'm pretty easy to find, okay? There's only one sawmill, right, like in the region,
2: now,
1: and that's my
2: cell phone
1: number.
2: You call me if you got the number there. Okay, you take care. I'm Scott. Bye-bye.
1: Thanks, Scott. I actually don't have the number. It doesn't show up. So, anyway, Texter writes in and says, bring your daughter in. She's more interesting than you. You know, I agree with that. My daughter is far more interesting than me. So I tell you what I'm going to do. We're going to put a song on real briefly, and I'm going to run down the hall, and I'm going to grab her.

0: All right, now back by popular demand is my beautiful daughter. You see, somebody texted in. They said, bring your daughter on because she's more interesting than you. I do agree with that, by the way. I do agree that Elizabeth is, in fact, more interesting than me. So, Elizabeth.
1: Hey.
0: Hey. I was talking about you earlier.
1: I know.
0: I know. All right. So, and I was telling everybody, we were talking about business.
1: Yeah.
0: Okay. And we were talking about, you know, wages and everything. And I said that you came work with us, you know, on the Newtown job, right? We did that a couple of weeks ago.
1: Yeah.
0: I know you absolutely love that. You love being away. You love being around the sawdust in the mill and all the noise.
1: No.
0: No?
1: No.
0: I thought for sure that was it, right?
1: Nope.
0: You had a good time.
1: Really?
0: Yeah, no, I know you didn't. All right, so we paid you. And yes. We paid you a good amount today. I mean, equivalent to the work that a 12-year-old girl did on the job site, okay?
1: Yeah.
0: All right, were you happy with your wage?
1: Yes.
0: Should I have paid you more?
1: No.
0: Wow. You see, I must be doing something right.
1: If you want to, I would have accepted it. But, like, you don't have to. I mean, I'm fine with the money I got. I mean, that was the first time. Can I say how much I got?
0: Yeah, sure. Go ahead.
1: That was the first time I've ever held a pure $100 bill that belonged to me because I got $195.
0: And you worked for it.
1: Yeah.
0: Yeah, now you did a lot of homework too at the same time, but you worked for it and we appreciate your help.
1: Yes.
0: And you tolerated mom and I being on the job site for like 5 days.
1: Yeah. No pre-algebra for a week. That was the best part. No pre-algebra for a week. That was awesome.
0: All right. So now today, we paid you today.
1: Yes.
0: And why don't you tell everybody what you bought at Walmart today with your own money?
1: I bought a Swiffer mop. Yay.
0: All right. Now, can you tell me why in the world would a 12-year-old daughter, would my 12-year-old daughter buy a Swiffer mop at Walmart?
1: Because I really don't like getting on my hands and knees washing the floors with a rag. And I also don't really like using the other Swiffer mop, like the really old, like 2000s Swiffer mop that we have. That's just crummy because you gotta attach a wet soapy rag to it, and then you gotta like keep on re-wetting the rag, and it's just like doesn't even like help that much get the grime and stuff off the floor. It just stinks. And I'm tired of it, and I want a Swiffer mop like in the ads. I want the awesome one with the button that shoots the water out front, and you just wipe it away in a simple wipe. Which I know that's not true, but I'm really hoping that it is and that I'm wrong. I want to be wrong.
0: I hope it works out in the way that you think. Now, so Texter writes in and says that I'm cheap.
1: Woo.
0: Actually, he used another word that I can't use on air. So do you think, I mean, but you said you were happy.
1: I am happy.
0: You're happy with the amount of money I paid. But then somebody else writes in and then magically says I was cheap. Okay, so now how does that make you feel?
1: That makes me feel like they were raised first class mansion style.
0: All right, but does that make you feel like, well, maybe they're right. Maybe my dad should have paid me more.
1: No, I think that they're wrong.
0: You see, and by the way, I have not prompted her on this. I literally put on music for you and I went grab her out of the conference room so we could have a real life conversation. All right, 775-5559. Caller, you're on the air.
2: Okay, so first off, you can't get a floor clean with a Swiffer mop. Sorry to tell you. You got to scrub it on your hands and knees, like Grandma used to do, and because the Swiffer mop just moves the dirt around for you. But now I got a question about your sawmill. I used to run a sawmill, basically, and we had have you heard of a Cornell machine?
0: Maybe. Describe it to me. What is it?
2: It's like you get the rough cants and cuts them lengthwise and it'll router them down. How about a Newman? That's
0: okay,
2: like
0: well,
2: a band.
0: I'm familiar with the manufacturer, Neumann. Sure.
2: Yeah, that's like a series of band saws.
0: Yep.
2: And I'm just wondering if you have that stuff in your, what kind of sawmill you, what kind of, like, you got big long cans come in and you got...
0: No. We take truckloads of cottonwood logs, we cut them down, and we cut them down into 2x10x48 boards. So we've got that. Okay. I actually built my own edger. So we have an edger, we have a trim saw. We have a dual drum sander, we've got a planer, we've got a couple of pieces of equipment, and it's growing.
2: Do you have one of them chainsaw ones kind of deals?
0: Those are terrible. I do have one to answer your question, because I'll get to some other callers. We do have that question. We do have that that capacity on a chainsaw. It's terrible. Have you ever tried cutting lumber with a chainsaw? It's awful. Nobody does that for fun. You do it because you have to.
2: Yeah, I was thinking of getting one to build a cabin in the woods, but...
0: No, you're not going to build a cabin. No, you're going to get a couple of sticks so you can make a lean-to and pile some branches up on.
2: Huh. Oh, that with that chainsaw one, that won't work very good, huh?
0: You're going to be exhausted. It's just, okay. You're going to be exhausted. You're better off buying a real cheap sawmill, you know... Even a Harbor Freight mill would be better than a chainsaw mill. Thanks for the call. 775-5559. Caller, you're on the air. With you, Elizabeth, by my name.
3: Okay, so are this Swiffer mops you bought, are these for chores that, of course, you've assigned to her, correct?
1: Yes.
3: Okay. So why is she taking money that you gave her for, or that you paid her, and then having to turn around and buy supplies for the chores that you're having her do in the house?
0: Oh, all right.
1: Okay. Sorry. It's just like while you were talking, I really wanted to interrupt and say something, but I knew that would be very impolite. So
0: I do it all the time, honey. It's okay.
1: So that is not money he gave me. I spent 2 gift cards by my choice that some family members gave me for Christmas.
3: Okay. I was confused because I was like, okay, so that would make no sense.
0: All right, so let me ask you this.
3: To supply the...
0: Did mom and I provide you the tools to do the chores that we assigned you?
1: You mean the soap and the dish rags and the water and stuff?
0: And the other Swiffer mop and the other broom and the other mops that we've provided.
1: Yes, I just don't want to use that.
0: Okay.
1: And the person who said that it doesn't work is just like, it's not being optimistic.
3: Actually, he's correct.
1: Seriously? No! I just spent like $60 on a Swiffer mop that doesn't even work.
0: You don't know that. You haven't tried it yet.
3: The thing is that the other caller is about, well, I think he's probably a little bit older than me, but, and we're both older than your dad and your mom, by the way, and have been around for a while and have had to clean several floors in our life. And Swiffers are good for the top surface of the floor, but if you really want to get all the gunk off the floor, you do have to either get down on your hands and knees or have a real heavy duty mop or something like that to get that off the floor. And then the Swiffer runs over the top, but it's not going to get all the stuff off. Like the deep stuff that gets stuck to the floor. It's just not going to do that.
1: Okay.
3: But
1: well,
3: you'll eventually learn that. So
1: yeah, I understand that. But like sometimes my mom will be like making supper and she'll just like might spill some flour or something on the floor. And it says like, oh, I can get my Swiffer mop and I can just quickly clean it up, but like
3: it'll work for that, but it won't work for like a deep clean of a floor.
1: Yeah,
3: I guess I
1: kind of know that now, but I don't really want to return. I'll just use it for
3: It's for
1: stuff.
3: Simple messes, not for having to really like get at something really really good.
1: I might do is just like
3: all right, I'll let you go to a different caller.
0: Hey, thanks for the call. 775-5559. One person does call me a we'll just say a cheap dad. Another one says great kid, be proud. Another texter writes in and says, I buy things to make work easier. Entitled people expect employers to pay for comforts. LOL. 775-5559. All right, caller. You're on the air with my my daughter, Elizabeth.
4: Elizabeth, I will give you a little bit of advice. When people tell you that something isn't going to work, don't listen to them. Okay. You'll find out whether it works. You'll find out whether it works or not on your own.
1: Okay.
4: And you're going to have people in your life who tell you you'll never make $1 million, or you're getting homeschooled. You're not going to get anywhere because your parents are homeschooling you. You don't listen to those people. Okay. You do you. You be your own person, and you make up your own mind whether that thing works or not. If it does, fabulous. You can call in later and say, hey, you know what? You're wrong. It worked. Or you can say, you know what? I tried every which way, and it didn't work.
0: And that's okay,
4: too.
0: But
4: you find out for yourself. Yeah, you find out for yourself.
0: Well, because, okay. Hey, we appreciate the call. And because that does assume that he knows the exact application and the exact floor surface, by the way, to say a statement that says, hey, it's not going to work, assumes that he knows the floor surface, the type of mess, the type of material, the type of effort, the type of Swiffer. That assumes a lot.
1: True.
0: Right? There's a lot of variables that caller doesn't actually know.
1: And I like the analogy that he used because, like, I already don't listen to the people who say bad stuff about homeschoolers because it's all not true. And so that's actually a good analogy. And I don't know why I didn't say it that way before. So thank you, random caller.
0: Thanks. 775-5559. Caller, go ahead. You're on the air.
5: Yeah, Aaron, you hit the nail on the head. I was going to ask her, what sort of floor are you using this Swiffer on? Is it a laminate? Is it wood floor? What's going on?
1: So we have two main floors.
0: Don't tell him about the dirt floor that you sleep on.
1: What? No. I have a nice... Well, no. Oh. The carpet in my room is actually quite terrible. But but it's livable, and I have a nice bed.
5: You live in a cave?
1: No. For a while, my bed was... I kind of made it kind of like a canopy bed, so I guess you could say that. Okay. But anyways, about the floors... So we have two main floors that we like to use that are tile. And, one of them is tile, and I don't know if the other's tile or aluminum or something. So, I don't know. What do you think, Dad?
5: It wouldn't be aluminum.
0: It's not aluminum floor. That'd be a really expensive floor.
1: Oh, okay.
0: I would not want an aluminum floor. That sounds terrible.
1: Okay, then they're both tile.
0: They're both tile.
5: Okay, so are there grout? Are they tight?
0: It's some of those like waterproof click together tiles.
5: Like
0: the laminate, kind of the engineer tiles.
5: Right. So they are laminate.
0: Yeah. Yeah.
5: They're laminate. Are they wood? Are they wood or are they?
0: No.
5: No, they're not wood.
0: No, they're not wood. They're that okay. Engineered kind of stuff that you get. Higher quality. We got it from Lumber Liquidators a number of years ago, but it's higher quality.
5: Yeah.
0: All right, I've got to get to my commercial break. Thanks for the call. 775-5559. More to come right after this.
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8: 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Here we go. Got busy, but you guys handle it. You got three registers. You're working it.
9: Yeah, we just really got busy in the last hour here. We got, like you said, three registers going. We got four salespeople on the floor to help people that need it. So it's going really well.
8: You like mortars. I like mortars. I like the reloads. What about that quality of firework in a multi-shot? You have that.
9: We also have several cakes. So some people that really don't like to deal with the mortar shells, even though they like the big breaks. We have some cakes that, especially the 9-shot cakes, they got just as big of breaks as the mortar shells.
8: And that's excellent, because I was thinking that, I'm like, well, that's if you brought those together, because I think the cakes are the multi-shots. That's really the set it and forget it. And they don't tip over. They're really stable. They're great.
9: Perfect, perfect. And I know some people shoot artillery shells off in between the cakes, but makes a real great show.
8: Memory Fireworks, get out here. 4th of July, a big one this year. 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
15: Here's your News Talk 1310 KNOX forecast. Chance of thunderstorms tonight, otherwise partly cloudy skies. Lows level off around 61. Northeasterly wind.
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17: A few showers, then clearing with a high of 80 today. Your full KNOX five-day forecast follows the news. Good afternoon. Here are your latest stories. The North Dakota Supreme Court is hearing arguments regarding the state's ban on gender-affirming health care for minors. Attorneys challenging the ban say the law will prevent adolescents from receiving life-saving care. A judge ruled that the law, which passed in 2023 and makes it a crime to prescribe puberty blockers to adolescents, does not violate the state constitution. The Sartoma Club of Greater Grand Forks will have its 2026 festival and fireworks 4th of July event this Saturday. The event will go from 11 a.m. to 6 p.m. at the park, and then there will be fireworks show at 10:30 on 20th Street and 47th Avenue near South Middle School. There is still a lot of uncertainty on who will be Amarillo's next mayor. Nearly a month since the election was held, officials in the city and Grand Forks County confirmed Terry Kramer declined to take office after receiving the most write-in votes in a race that only had write-in candidates. Mayor Jake Lanes received the second most votes, even though he didn't run. The North Dakota Century Code says the city council can call a special election or pick one of their members to fill the seat. This look at news brought to you by Radium. 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I'm Jake Judd, KNOX News.
0: Thank you, Jake. Our next update from the KNOX newsroom will be at, I don't know when it is. We've got the, we've got 4th of July tomorrow. I don't know. Maybe Monday. News at the top, the bottom, and when it breaks. 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It is 78 degrees. Rest of today. We've got a few showers that might come through the area. Then it's going to be clearing up with a high of 80 degrees tonight. A late night storm coming through, hopefully after all of the fireworks. Then northerlies, low tonight of 61, northerlies to 15. On Friday, variably sunny skies, a late day storm with a high of 85. On Independence Day, there's a few showers with a high of 82. Sunday, mainly sunny and 89. On Monday, storms later in the day with a high of 88. 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So my daughter is joining me right now, and I walked in to get her a few minutes ago, and she was writing a song. And so, all right, Elizabeth, you wrote a song.
1: I did.
0: Let's hear it.
1: 775-5559, caller going talking, you're on the

0: Good job, Bonnie. I appreciate it. I love it, the fact that, by the way, you had the guts to do that. Do you realize that most of your peers would be terrified of the prospect of writing a song and singing it on the air? Do you realize that your peers would be absolutely mortified?
1: Oh, I am terrified.
0: But you did it anyway, okay? Yeah. And by the way, that's not AI. Elizabeth did not plug that into chat GPT, whatever. She didn't plug it into AI. And so I'm proud of you for doing that. And we appreciate it. I know our listeners out there, my daughter's 12 and she joined me in the studio today. So thank you for that.
1: You're so, welcome.
0: All right. So we were talking about the fact that my daughter used some gift cards to buy a Swiffer mop. And some people seem to think that it's absolutely incumbent upon her employer, me, to make sure that she has all the tools that she needs to do her job. And I agree. So we do, in fact, provide, you know, sponges and rags and everything that she needs, and mops and Swiffers and everything she needs to actually do her job.
1: You know, most of the time I have to wear the rags.
0: Wear them?
1: Yeah, you know, like Cinderella, except there's no boy to put the slipper on my foot, and I don't get to go to any fancy balls. You know, no boys ever actually asked me out dancing. But that's off talk. That's off topic. We'll talk about that Monday.
0: Okay. I mean, are we gonna hold you to that? That you're gonna talk about your boyfriend on Monday? Is that a thing? Are we gonna do that?
1: Maybe. I don't know.
0: No. Okay.
1: I was told to keep it a secret, and then look at me now. Talk about it on air. Shame on me.
0: That's right. I didn't say it. That was you.
1: Listen, if special someone is in the area, which he probably isn't, I am sorry, special someone.
0: All right. So now, I think you should tell the story about what we ate on Sunday with our friends.
1: Oh, yeah, that was disgusting. Okay, so we have this group of friends that come to, like, each other's houses every, like, 6 weeks. And last Sunday, they came to our house. And that day is St. John the Baptist's feast day. And so we decided to eat like St. John the Baptist. And one of the families was going to bring grasshoppers, but then they said no, and they decided not to bring it. But my dad, as terrible as he is, decided that he had to buy grasshoppers and that I had to eat them. And then so everyone came over and the grasshoppers were brought out and put in a jar. And at first everyone was absolutely terrified to eat them. But then people started eating them and they actually tasted pretty good. You know, I mean, one of the adults put some in her ice cream because we had ice cream cake. Celebrating my mom's birthday. And so, yeah, they tasted actually pretty good. They tasted like sunflower seed nuts. That's what they tasted like.
0: It was interesting.
1: And then this, like, two of the kids decided that, like, they were just, like, eating them. Like, they really liked them. And I had one and I said, like, oh, they're pretty good. Okay. Then I had another one.
0: Wait. This is news to me.
1: What?
0: You actually had two?
1: Yeah. I had two.
0: On purpose?
1: Yes.
0: That's funny.
1: Yeah, but like the second one tasted terrible. I don't know what happened. I don't know what the difference was. I don't know if it was separately cooked, if it was actually raw. I have absolutely no idea. But the second one made me want to throw up. But to all those people who haven't tried grasshoppers and might want to try, don't be frightened. Just maybe be warned of what the second one might taste
0: the
1: like.
0: The second one.
1: Yeah, the second one. All right,
0: I'll have you know then, you ate twice as many as me. 775-5559. Caller, you're on the air.
2: I want to know what Dad said to your new boyfriend when he met him. That's what I want to know.
1: Well, actually, we took classes together in am I allowed to say what it is?
0: Yeah.
1: Okay, in something called CCM. And then, and so my dad taught, and we were in the same class, and I also tell my parents everything, so I kind of had no choice, just like, okay, Dad, there's this boy that I like, and he likes me back. So yeah. And I tell him which one it was, and he's just like, okay, I don't really care. Yeah. And then my dad and this special person are friends now. And like, they were kind of always friends because they actually have a lot in common. They have they share the same humor. They both are head over heels for cheese, which I don't really mind. You know, I'm just not a big fan of cheese. Sorry to all those cheese lovers, but if you want a person, but if all those people around my age who are looking for a girl who likes cheese, two things. Sorry, I don't like cheese, and I'm also sorry, I'm taken.
0: Okay.
1: Yeah, I'm only liking one boy at a time now, because when I was 8, I think every 8-year-old girl is absolutely crazy when it comes to love, because they're just like, oh my gosh, I have a crush on this
0: person. You know, I do have a commercial break that I have to get to. That there's a market close.
1: It's 5:41, Dad.
0: Yeah, I know, and I've got two commercial breaks I've got to get in.
1: Just terrified of this topic.
0: Yes. As a matter of fact, I am. Okay, yes, I am absolutely terrified of this topic. I mean, what father of a 12-year-old daughter, okay, is not terrified of that topic?
1: You know,
0: I believe I am fully justified. Fellas, back me up. We're going to go to commercial break, and I'm going to start a rosary. Here we go.
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5: It's headed into a 3-day holiday weekend. Good afternoon. You're listening to the American Ag Network. I'm Susan Littlefield. Corn faded from the highs, but still managed to stay barely positive. Macro news was supportive, with the June non-farm payrolls report showing only 57,000 new jobs versus 113,000 expected, but stocks were down pretty hard. The jobs data led the U.S. dollar down and could point to potential Fed rate cuts later this year, which is generally supportive to our markets and risk assets. Beans also gave up early strength but finished higher. Weekly export sales on the old crop were well below expectations at only 42,000 tons. That's 1.5 million bushels, by the way. We are down 18% on total commitments compared to last year at this time. However, beans are still in pace to meet the USDA's 1.510 billion bushel export projection. Wheat also gave way to selling off of the highs after being up solidly early on in the day. We're looking at the August raising its forecast on the Russian wheat crop to 91.2 million metric tons, which would be the largest since 22-23. That might also be somewhat offsetting the fact that the USDA is currently projecting our wheat harvest at only 32.1 million acres, which would be the lowest since 1977. A cattle market put in another negative day to end the week. Commitments from Kroger show that beef consumer demand is still strong, especially steaks, and they're even more premium and organic demand as well. The data is supportive in the cattle market since even though supplies are tight, prices are higher. It's looking at the hogs that were solid on the day going into the weekend. Plant capacities will be limited by holiday schedules Friday, Saturday, so it's expected to be at least a full day of hog processing for the week throughout the country. The CME Lean Hog Index, though, was lower on June 29th at 91.24. This is the American Ag Network.
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5: September corn settles a quarter to the plus, 423, but December 441 and a half down 3/4. As the August soybeans, 1136 and a quarter up 3, September up a half at 1136. In the soybean meal for August, 305.50, 20 higher. Oil August, 66.77 up 8. Chicago wheat has September $5.99 3/4 down a quarter. Kansas City September $6.38 1/2 up 3 1/2 as Minneapolis September $6.18 that market up a quarter. Live cattle for August $2.39.22 down 2.60 October $2.34.30 down 2.42 August feeders $3.60.62 down 3.52 September $3.58.47 down 3.70 July lean hogs, 93.85 up 50. August up 170 at 98.75. Class 3 milk had July 15.55 up 7 and August up 6, 16.14. 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

0: Good afternoon. This is Aaron McWilliams. Well, and now the third hour of the show, right before the 4th of July festivities and holidays kicks off. Joining me in the studio is my beautiful daughter, Elizabeth. She's 12. She's been joining me for the last half hour. Elizabeth, thanks for being here.
1: You're welcome.
0: All right. So we've got a couple of people on the phone. But before we take those calls, okay, we have to clear a couple of things up. First of all, how old did I say you had to be before you could start dating?
1: 30.
0: All right. You know what's really funny about that?
1: Yes, I do.
0: Yes, we got a text that came in. Elizabeth has already seen this text. Came in at 775-5559. Texter writes in and says, Aaron, my youngest is 12, turning 13 in 12 days. I've told her no dating until she's
1: 30.
0: That's right. But then say in the same breath, I'm going to be holding three things in my hand when the boy comes over, a 9mm 12-gauge slug and a 270. So I think I've probably said the same thing. Now, this is what's interesting is that, so, all right, so we're entering that phase of life, right, where now there's some interest in the other side, okay,
1: yeah,
0: in boys. So I teach, as you all know, I teach at a co-op. This last year we taught physical science. And so we had like 10 students in the class, and this young man is in the class. But what's really cool is that we're actually a pretty close-knit community. And so we have the incredible opportunity to know, and we're good friends with the family at the same time.
1: Yes.
0: And they're part of our friend group. And so, you know, that we get together on a routine, on a regular basis, every 6 weeks, and we see them every week, and we're very good friends with the family. And so it puts us in a really interesting situation, you know, to know that we actually have all the same values. We know exactly what everybody is what everybody's standards are. And probably in some cases, their standards are a little higher than ours, and ours are a little higher than theirs. But we line up, and that's a great gift. That is a truly, truly a great gift that our family has. So I wanted to put that in context. 775-5559. Caller, you're on the air.
2: Yeah, so a good friend of mine, Aaron, is in the same boat you are. And he's more conservative than I am, which is darn near impossible. But anyway, he's got a poster in his garage, okay? It says, guns don't kill people. Dads with pretty daughters kill people.
0: Yeah, I'm definitely a dad with a pretty daughter. I appreciate that. So, you know, so Elizabeth, when you're 30, you can start dating.
1: When I'm 30, I'm going to have kids.
0: Yeah.
1: I hope I won't be dating, though. Okay, I hope that...
0: You won't be dating at 30.
1: Well, no. I might be, because either you might die or you might divorce me, which is unlikely.
0: No, you see, I think if you go into it, this opens up an entire can of worms with literally 2.5 minutes to go, okay? I think if you go in, my philosophy is, if you go into marriage with the thought that divorce is a possibility, then it's not going to go well. But if you go into marriage thinking that divorce is not a possibility and we must make it work out, then it's far more likely to work out.
1: Everything is always a possibility. It's just always unlikely. Like, divorce is highly unlikely. It's just, it's not a possibility. Define that.
0: It means that it doesn't exist as an option in your head when resolving differences.
1: In my head or in your head?
0: Well, there's the entire question
1: because,
0: now, isn't it?
1: Because
0: all right, we're going to go to that other commercial break. I got behind. You see, you're so interesting to talk to. I ended up getting behind. But I'm the last one in, so if I don't get this in, then I'm going to be in trouble. More to come after this.
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4: 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Memory Fireworks counting down to 4th of July. Big 250. Trump was in our state yesterday. There's a couple Trump-themed multi-shots in the building, aren't there?
5: Yeah, there definitely is. There's plenty of USA Trump-themed fireworks this year. There's nothing you can go wrong with.
4: And we're sitting, well, I'm with, by the way, I'm with Peyton. We're looking right at the Rockets here. You got Banzai. These Rockets have come a long way, baby, since I was a kid. There's some serious business there, isn't there?
5: There's so many Rockets, it's unbelievable. You have anything small from like the little neon ones that are similar to bottle Rockets, which obviously are outlawed. Closest thing you're going to get, then you got your small 2, 4, 6, 8 ounce Rockets. All the way up to new this year is the strobe Rockets.
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7: This is your Sports Vape summer forecast. Looking ahead, we're seeing temperatures in the 80s. 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
9: With many of the newer fungicides from Veltima to Dallaro Complete to Adastrio, we're seeing products last longer and have more efficacy on some of the toughest diseases. Once a disease outbreak is running wild, it's way too late to spray. A planned approach is usually the best to maximize yield and profitability, assuming diseases actually strike. In wetter years and in areas where diseases have been prevalent in the past, the 5 feet time to treat motto is great, since that should be early enough to prevent disease and allow you to spray with a ground rake. This year, we're especially concerned about tar spot, as it has already been found throughout the Midwest, and it's a big yield robber if it hits your farm early enough in the season. You can certainly wait until tassel to apply a fungicide, but you want to make sure you spray before disease sets in. I'm Darren Hefty.
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0: Well, I think I got to figure out exactly what my fireworks budget is going to be for the big 250. I don't know. I don't think I can really afford to go spend $250 on fireworks. I mean, I know there are some of you guys out there that are going to go spend, you know, $500, $6,000 on fireworks. I'm not that guy. I mean, I'm probably going to find myself, you know, in the bargain basements. You know, maybe I'll get a sparkler. Maybe there'll be like a buy one, get one free. Maybe I can even get two sparklers. No, I don't know. I'll probably spend $100 or so, something like that. But yeah, it'll be fun. We're going to get together with some friends tomorrow night and shoot off some rockets and shoot off some mortars. It'll be fun. I do hope you guys have a wonderful 4th of July. And I am, in fact, proud to be American. Have a great weekend.
1: Michael's with you. It got busy. We're at Memory Fireworks Highway 2, just a mile west of the airport. With me, Nathan, and I asked you earlier, I'm like, hey, what about some hidden gems in here? What about, I mean, there's so many products you have. What about some of them that are just like, this is a winner here?
2: Yeah, we have a whole lot of things. You know, like, you look at our sparklers. We don't have just regular sparklers. Yeah. Well, we still have the regular sparklers, but we have a whole lot. Like, whether it's like a sword style, we have the Tommy gun style. You know, we have like the, like, there's hands, so they're shooting sparklers out of each little finger. It's just a whole lot of variety. Even bats.
1: Yeah, bats, I see that. Some of the dads in here with the young boys said that's the hardest job in the building because everything's shiny and sparkly, and all the boys and girls are grabbing at
2: you
1: that
2: just
1: stuff.
2: Get your hands on exactly.
1: Well, you guys kind of got the hours open through July 5th. I mean, you're 9 a.m. to 10 p.m. I think the 5th of July, a little bit different hours there. But and then
2: we'll
1: also,
2: here, yep. Yeah, we'll be here ready for you guys to come on in.
1: No upcharge on the credit card. That's vital.
2: Yeah, that's a big thing, is whether you're cash or card, it's the same price.
1: Get out here. 4th of July. 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
8: ABC News, I'm Michelle Franzen. Record-setting heat and record-setting travel coinciding with America's 250th celebrations. AAA says more than 72 Americans are driving or flying this holiday period, and today is the busiest for flights. ABC's Matt Rivers is at Newark Liberty International.
9: The FAA is saying that they'll be handling more than 52,000 flights today. That is thousands more than it handles on a typical day. And TSA is expected to screen more than 3 million passengers today.
8: In Washington, D.C., federal prosecutors announced the indictment of David Hearn in connection with alleged vandalism at the Lincoln Memorial Reflecting Pool. The three-time U.S. Olympian accused of destroying parts of the pool's new lining. He denies doing anything violent or removing the lining. Russia launched a major attack on Ukraine's capital. Dozens of missiles and drones targeting nearly every district of Kyiv and residential buildings, too. Ukrainian officials say 27 people were killed, at least 113 others injured. This is ABC News. In New York City, excitement building over speculation that Taylor Swift and Travis Kelce will have their wedding at a famous sporting arena.
5: Crews at New York Madison Square Garden are intensely unloading equipment in anticipation for the event of the summer. A law enforcement official briefed on the matter, telling the Associated Press global superstar Taylor Swift and Super Bowl champion Travis Kelce will have their wedding Friday night in that arena. The event is for about 1,000 people and is a 12-hour party beginning with a cocktail hour at 4 o'clock Friday afternoon and scheduled to last until about 4 a.m. Saturday morning.
8: ABC's Morgan Norwood. In World Cup action, Spain beat Austria today and the U.S. men's soccer team still celebrating last night's narrow victory over Bosnia and Herzegovina. The U.S. advancing to the round of 16. On Wall Street today, stocks ended mixed. I'm Michelle Franzen. ABC News.
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22: Here's your News Talk 1310 KNOX forecast. Chance of thunderstorms tonight, otherwise partly cloudy skies. Lows level off around 61. Northeasterly winds 5 to 10 miles an hour.

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11: Here's your News Talk 1310 KNOX forecast. Chance of thunderstorms tonight, otherwise partly cloudy skies. Lows level off around 61. Northeasterly winds 5 to 10 miles an hour. Sunshine mixed with clouds at times again. Tomorrow, slight chance of rain showers. Highs level off around 86. Mainly cloudy skies expected tomorrow night. Chance of thunderstorms. Lows dip down to about 62. I'm meteorologist Megan Mulford on News Talk 1310 KNOX. Currently 75.
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12: Today's question comes from Chrissy in West Virginia. My husband and I have four daughters. When our oldest daughter got married 8 years ago, we were able to contribute a modest amount towards her wedding because of our financial situation. Our second daughter is now engaged, and we are in a much stronger financial position than we were back then. Is it fair to contribute more toward her wedding than we did for our oldest daughter, or should we give all of our daughters the same amount of money to keep things equal? I'm more on the equal side, but I would say 8 years ago, there's a cost difference of what it cost 8 years ago than today. So I think you could probably factor in some level of inflation and all the things. In 2018, that was a different world. So I would kind of price out and just see what a similar value would be. So I'd be okay if it was a little bit more just because it's a different time. But I would not, I don't know if I would significantly... Man.
0: You and your sister didn't spend the same.
12: We didn't?
0: Nope.
12: Did she have more?
0: You were raised in a household where we told our children that fair is where the tilt-a-whirl is.
12: No, Sharon Ramsey is a communist, basically, yeah, when it comes to Christmas.
0: Yeah,
12: my
0: she,
12: mother.
0: She makes sure.
12: No, my she's mother a, is.
0: She wants everything to be even. But yeah,
12: exact,
0: that's true.
12: Wait, what?
0: That's true. Yeah, y'all didn't have the same budget.
12: Because of inflation?
0: No. You didn't have the same budget. Neither did your brother. None of the three of you did. It was situational. It's not a matter of which one kid we love more or anything like that. It's just a matter of that's what the situation was and this is what we did. And that was the amount of money.
12: We got married like 18 months, 2 years.
0: Yeah.
12: Did your life change that drastically
0: No, it wasn't because of that. It was. She has a reason. I didn't have a reason. I just said this is what we're doing.
12: All right.
0: Counseling on the air, people, right here. Ramsey family, Ramsey family secrets
12: confession.
0: Are coming out.
12: It's confession.
0: No, I'm not confessing.
12: You just love Denise more. And
0: I didn't say she got more. I just said it was different.
12: What? Is it because our venues were different?
0: I said you didn't get the same amount. That's all I said. I didn't say who got more.
12: Okay, well, then you answer Chrissy. Answer Chrissy. I would say okay. I would be more inclined to be more...
0: You're more like your mother. We want it to be more even.
12: Yeah, I probably would.
0: Okay.
12: That's where I lean. But I don't have kids that got married or have been married, but apparently you have had three children.
0: And I don't think you guys had the same amount in your mutual funds when you graduated from college either. But I didn't,
12: That would be fair. Just because of growth.
0: Yeah, well, and different investments and different amounts going in at different times.
12: Okay, so you would tell Chrissy... You give however your heart leads.
0: Yeah, just
12: of how it is.
0: I don't think it is an indication that you love your children differently. If the amount that goes to their wedding is different.
12: Oh, you're backpedaling a little bit. I get it.
0: Mm-hmm. I didn't say I love someone differently. I just said the money was different.
12: I'm kidding.
0: This is so funny.
12: I didn't know.
0: Great.
12: I didn't know. I thought we were all pretty in the same ballpark, but apparently
0: I didn't say you weren't in the same ballpark. I just said it wasn't the same. That's all I said.
12: Okay.
0: All right. And because I'm not worried about that. That's not What's the right thing to do for this kid given our situation?
12: So it's fine.
0: Yeah, and if you feel like it's, you know, okay, you give one $50,000 and the other one got $20,000 and you want to give, you want to help the first one that you gave $20,000 because it's substantially different, less than half, right? Mm-hmm. And you want to give them a $10,000 or $15,000 gift or something, that's fine. That's fine. But
12: sure.
0: I'm not going to sit and try to figure out to the nth degree shrimp cost at the dadgum reception.
12: Yeah,
0: and we've got to make everything even.
12: No, I'm not saying you have to, like, nickel and dime every single thing, but an 8-year
0: difference.
12: Your
0: mother might. Yeah. She might.
12: Apparently she didn't.
0: No, she didn't on that. She wasn't in control of that.
12: Communism only happens at Christmas time. We literally get a check.
0: The Ramsey Communist Christmas.
12: It's like $9.24.
0: Exactly.
12: Like, Mom,
0: she will write a check.
12: You don't have to write us a $9. We're fine. You are good. You can get
0: the exact stinking amount. That's right. And that probably comes from her upbringing. But all right. Denise is in Seattle. Hi, Denise. How are you?
13: Better than I deserve, Dave.
0: Good. How can we help?
13: Well, where do I start? I've been in education for 20 years. My husband and I have been married for 18, and we have dreamed of having our own business for a long time. We've been saving. We have paid off almost all of our debt we still owe on our home. But we've paid off all of our cars, all of our student loans. And we, after taking your class about 10 years ago, we paid down all of our credit cards. So all that to say that we have very little debt and we have been saving for the business, for a long time. So we already signed a lease on a building. We want to open up a coffee shop bakery. We have partners, and so we're half and half. We build out a loan, not including any of the equipment or the capital we need for employees, is going to cost us $183,000. And that was almost all of what we had saved so far. And so in order to cover the equipment costs, and is the capital that we need to open up, we decided to take out a HELOC on our home. It was only $95,000, but that's still not enough. And we were looking into other types of loans to open up. Mm. I know.
0: Oh, man, you've made a mess.
13: I knew you'd say that. He said, don't call him. He's going to tell us not to do it.
0: That's too late. You've already done it.
12: Well, you're $300,000 in the hole.
0: Oh, my God. How many cups of coffee is that before you actually make your money back? Yeah. In Seattle. Like, nobody's had a coffee shop in Seattle before. This is new.
13: It's very loved, though.
0: It's loved? You're not open.
13: The business in general. It's something we know, and
0: apparently you don't know what it costs to operate it.
13: Yeah.
12: Denise, if y'all keep going down this road, you're going to be half a million dollars into this business.
0: Yeah. You're going to be bankrupt.
12: And the restaurant business, what's the stat on that?
0: 80% are gone in 5 years.
13: Right. I know. Yeah.
0: Yeah, but you don't act like you know.
12: You don't feel stressed about it.
0: You borrowed $90,000 on your home.
12: And $183,000 in another loan.
0: Savings. No, that was savings.
12: It's gone, though.
13: This dream that we've had,
0: Yeah, but you're turning your dream into a nightmare, kid.
13: I didn't mention the fact that we partnered up on a restaurant in 2022, and it did very well. We were a minority owner. So we have had some success in the field.
0: And you told me it took $183,000 to build this out, and then you came back looking for another $90,000, and then you came back looking for another batch, I'd fire you for incompetence.
13: Mm-hmm. Mm-hmm.
0: So you may know what you're doing, but I can't see it in this phone call.
13: Mm-hmm.
0: You didn't lay out your pro forma with a basic inventory list and a basic business pro forma of what it takes to get this thing opening and started cash flowing. Instead, you just keep spending money like you're in Congress, and you're still not even open.
13: Mm-hmm. Right.
0: You're scaring me to death. I mean, you guys are going to do what you're going to do. I don't know. I'm with your husband. I'm not sure why you called. I mean, you prefaced this with, we went through all your classes, Dave. We got out of debt. Why? So we could go back in debt and call it a dream. Oh, baby girl. Oh, you're killing me. I'm so sorry. No, I would not have done any of this. And no, I'm not going to tell you to do any of it more. And I'm sorry that I hope you can figure out a way to scratch around and get it open and get some of your money back. And you don't lose all of this.